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5: BIN News this hour, I'm Andrea Coleman. Coming up, calls for police reform in Los Angeles after an officer fatally shoots a black woman's pet. And...
6: Wow. So it's from when I brought her on the Merv Griffin show when she was 19 years old. And it goes straight through to Oprah in 2009. But great concerts in between. Mm-hmm. Awe-inspiring performance. Whoa. It's the legacy of Whitney to show how great she was.
5: Bidding farewell to a man who influenced careers of several legendary black artists. But first, here's BIN News Now.
7: Civil rights attorney Ben Crump is calling for an independent autopsy of the one-year-old boy fatally shot by a police officer at the Senatobia, Mississippi Walmart last week. Cohen Wiley's family retained Crump not long after the boy's death. Meanwhile, the national attention grows as a group of Minnesota activists speak out on the Senatobia, Mississippi incident. This is Trahan Cruz of Minnesota.
8: What happened to Cohen Wiley is unjustifiable, and there's no excuse for it. And the officer, we're demanding the officer involved be arrested immediately and be fired and terminated from the police force.
7: Crump said he and Memphis attorney Van Turner are demanding full transparency in the investigation. Protests are continuing in Senatobia, and they are calling for a nationwide boycott of Walmart. I'm Mike Eiland with BIN News Now. Back to you, Andrea.
5: Thank you, Mike. Black leaders in Los Angeles are calling for reform at the Los Angeles Police Department after seeing video released Friday of a pet dog being shot by an officer last week.
9: The video confirms that Jameson never should have been shot and killed to begin with.
5: That was black community activist Najee Ali at a candlelight vigil last night for Jameson, the 100-pound poodle mix. Mayor Karen Bass, who is also black, called the video disturbing and tragic and said in a statement that officers need to be retrained on how to deal with dogs. In the body cam video, two officers are called to an apartment over reports of a screaming woman. They knock on the door. The woman, who is black, answers. Jameson appears and barks at the officers, and one immediately pulls a gun. The woman puts Jameson away, but then he reappears and walks out of the apartment towards the officer while barking. The officer fires his weapon four times. Jameson's owner was initially screaming because she was celebrating the Knicks' NBA championship, and Jameson was wearing a Knicks jersey when he was shot. One of the greatest music moguls to work with and promote black entertainers has died. Clive Davis's family confirmed he died at his home in New York City today. Davis was recently hospitalized related to respiratory problems. He's known for boosting the careers of many legendary singers, including black megastars like the late Whitney Houston, Earth, Wind & Fire, and the queen of soul herself, the late Aretha Franklin. In 2014, Davis appeared alongside Franklin on NBC's Today Show to talk about her then newly released album, Aretha Franklin's Sings the Great Diva Classics.
6: Well, first of all, anything you do with Aretha's history, I mean, Rolling Stone, the West Pole, called her the greatest singer of all time. And I'm mindful of that. I'm mindful that Time magazine at the end of the century had her with the Beatles and Sinatra as the among the 100 most important persons in the century of the 20th century. So we wanted to have something exciting, electrifying, and the concept was Aretha singing the great diva classics, female classics. So we do People, we do Midnight Train to Georgia, and it comes up to Rolling in the Deep, which I've got to say out of genuine excitement. She's out with it 72 hours. We've had over 2.5 million hits on Vivo and YouTube.
5: Davis served as the president of a number of record labels and was inducted into the Rock and Roll Hall of Fame in 2000 as a non-performer. He was 94 years old. Drop us a comment or share a news tip on a story happening in your community using the email address tips@binnews.com. 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I'm Andrea Coleman on the Black Information Network, home of Black News First.
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14: Celebrating freedom for all.
13: Juneteenth celebrations continued across Virginia over the weekend, including in Norfolk, where hundreds came out for the fourth annual Stop the Violence Parade. Juneteenth marks June 19, 1865, when enslaved African Americans in Texas learned slavery had ended. In Norfolk, participants marched, rode, and even jumped rope from Digstown to the Richard A. Tucker Memorial Library, celebrating what many call Freedom Day.
15: Everybody wants to contribute in their own way. We respect that. But we want the community to know, though, that we here, we have strong work to do because we have to still educate.
13: Organizer Bilal Muhammad tells Wavy News 10 the parade is also about education, especially for young people, and he hopes to see it grow with more resources in 2027. Virginia lawmakers have reached a deal on a new two-year state budget just days before the current spending plan expires on June 30th. Black Senate negotiator Luis Lucas of Portsmouth says the agreement includes a new consumption fee for data centers, expected to bring in about $600 million a year. The budget also includes 4% raises for teachers and state employees each year, a higher standard deduction for taxpayers, funding for child care assistance, and a path toward recreational marijuana sales beginning in July 2027. The House and Senate are expected to return to Richmond this week to vote on the plan before sending it to Governor Abigail Spanberger. Virginia's Black Attorney General Jay Jones of Norfolk is joining a multi-state push to restore SNAP benefits as Congress considers the next farm bill. Jones and 23 other attorneys general are urging Senate leaders to reverse cuts, expanded work requirements, and new eligibility restrictions tied to food assistance. Jones says many Virginians are already struggling to afford basics like food and housing, and that access to food should not be a partisan issue. According to Virginia Social Services, more than 752,000 Virginians receive SNAP benefits in May. The coalition says recent changes have already led to about 80,000 Virginians losing food assistance. Williamsburg is making sure more of its Black history is seen, remembered, and passed on. The city marked Juneteenth with a ceremonial groundbreaking for its African American Heritage Trail. The 2-mile trail, expected to open in October, will highlight Williamsburg's Black history through markers, bronze medallions, and a virtual app. Williamsburg Yorktown Daily reports city leaders say descendants helped shape the project by gathering stories from churches, elders, and the local Black community. And Norfolk may be home to what historians believe was the first Emancipation Day parade in the country. On January 1st, 1863, the same day the Emancipation Proclamation took effect, as many as 4,000 people gathered in the city to celebrate freedom. The parade reportedly started near First Baptist Church, Butte Street, and stretched more than a mile to Elmwood Cemetery, where participants burned Confederate President Jefferson Davis in effigy. Historian Dr. Tommy Bogger tells WTKR News 3 the crowd included free and enslaved Black people who had sought refuge in Union-controlled Norfolk. I'm Amber Payton on your home for Black News First, Norfolk's BIN 92.1, the Black Information Network.
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20: Over a dollar and a half since this conflict began. We've seen how inflation is now at a three-year high.
10: To police misconduct.
21: An LA Internal Affairs report says there was a rampant culture of misconduct.
22: If it affects our community.
23: A federal appeals court has ruled that the Trump administration can proceed with replacing a slavery-related exhibit at Independence National Historical Park in Philadelphia, Pennsylvania.
10: It's on the Black Information Network.
24: The opinions, beliefs, and viewpoints expressed in this commentary are those of the author and do not necessarily represent those of BIN and its founding partners and employees. Now it's time to bring the funk with Roland S. Martin.
25: Fisk University, HBCU in Nashville, Tennessee, is facing lots of criticism over the plan to place a data center on its campus. Students have had a petition. People like Tennessee State Representative Justin Jones has been critical of this plan as well. And now you have Fisk University President Dr. Eugenia Clark saying that the fallout is due to misinformation. She says, quote, if they knew what Fisk was doing, Fisk would not not be in their conversation. This is what she told WPLN News. We've got to really target educating our communities on the differences between these dirty data centers and this university's desire to create an innovation center. Okay, here's the problem. I've been trying to invite Fisk University and its president on my show, Roland Martin Unfiltered. They haven't come on. They hired a white PR firm, Finn Partners, that has been handling their PR. Here's what's crazy, y'all. I interviewed Representative Justin Jones last week on Roland Martin Unfiltered. The PR firm sends us a press release in the middle of the interview, which means that they were actually watching. I've text messaged 3 Fisk University board members saying, hey, we'd love to have the president on to talk about this innovation center. So how can you declare something misinformation when you are not willing to share the information with people to explain what's going on? Fisk University, y'all need to do better. I'm Roland Martin on the Black Information Network.
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1: I'm Mike Island. Here's what's trending on BIN. The mayor is calling for the cancellation of a scheduled Kanye West concert. San Antonio Mayor Gina Ortiz posted on X that she wants the July 4th concert called off. This reportedly is due to past anti-Semitic comments. A U.S. senator in Florida is also calling for West's concerts later in July in Tampa to be canceled. Senator Rick Scott is citing similar concerns, reports say. I'm Mike Island, and that's what's trending on the Black Information Network.
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23: the Milwaukee Bucks self-imposed deadline of trading superstar Giannis Antetokounmpo continues. The Miami Heat have not been able to close the deal, with pressure from the Boston Celtics and several other NBA teams.
3: Giannis, for the first time, told the Bucks he's ready to go.
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3: I think everyone is at the cusp of a resolution. Not only did Jimmy Haslam make it clear that there's going to be a resolution before the NBA draft. The inevitability of a trade obviously looms now on the horizon.
23: She's back.
7: I literally tried everything.
23: 44-year-old Serena Williams is now out of the rocking chair and will play in the singles tournament at Wimbledon. The move comes after Williams recently returned to competition following 4 years away from the profession.
7: Running, walking, biking, stair climber, like you name it, I did it.
23: Williams will play both singles and doubles at Wimbledon, teaming up with older sister Venus Williams. Get your sports at 14 and 44 past each and every hour. I'm Ray Harris on the Black Information Network.
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6: BET is announcing the first wave of performers and special guests that will take the stage at the 2026 BET Awards. Performers include Cardi B, Common, Doechii, Don Toliver, and French Montana, among others. MC Light will return as the announcer while Drewski hosts the ceremony. More performers and presenters and surprise moments will be unveiled leading up to the live broadcast. The BET Awards will air on June 28th at 8 p.m. Eastern Time on BET. Elsewhere in entertainment news, Playboi Carti and Ken Carson are being confirmed as headliners of ComplexCon 2026. 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Carson will headline the first day with additional performances from Apollo Red One and HGX, while Playboi Carti closes out the second day alongside Filthy and Destroy Lonely. Tickets for ComplexCon 2026 are available now. With the latest in entertainment, I'm Morgan Wood on the Black Information Network, your home for Black news first.
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27: We begin in Gainesville, Florida, and the beating death of a black 2-year-old girl. The child's mother has been accused in the death. Alachua County deputies say they responded to a medical emergency, believing a 2-year-old girl to be unresponsive. Investigators say the child's mother, Jessica Wilson, had beaten and stomped on her daughter until the child began seizing. Captain Chris Sims with the Alachua County Sheriff's Office.
29: Whether it be a neighbor or a family member who observes something that they feel just isn't right, but maybe they're just scared to speak up, please keep in mind, especially with the Department of Children and Family Services, you can call that hotline and remain anonymous.
27: Fox 8 Live is reporting the medical staff worked on the child's care for 3 days. The medical staff said the child later died due to the injuries she sustained.
28: Now to Los Angeles, California, where residents there are dealing with the fallout of a warehouse fire, filling the air with plumes of smoke. Dr. Ali Jamador with St. Mary Medical Center says the smoke is unhealthy for a number of reasons.
30: The number one thing that we're still worried about with this fire is the fine matter particulate, which is just from the smoke itself.
28: The city's black mayor, Karen Bass, says thousands of masks and air purifiers will be distributed around the area of Boyle Heights. Governor Gavin Newsom has declared a state of emergency in response to the fire. Meanwhile, in Baltimore, Maryland, clergy and community leaders gathered at New Shiloh Baptist Church to emphasize the importance of voting, led by Black Reverend Jerome Stevens.
6: Reverend Walter Scott Thomas Jr. set the tone with a call to action, highlighting the need to secure rights for future generations. Various clergy members stressed the sacredness of voting and urged citizens to engage, register, and mobilize. The meeting concluded with a call to action for churches to support voting efforts, including volunteering at polling places and providing transportation for community members to voting locations. I'm Morgan Wood on the Black Information Network.
27: Well, Houston, Texas may be the only city on Earth where you can find both astronauts and a World Cup match. Victor Glover, pilot of NASA's Artemis II mission, and Commander Reid Wiseman appeared recently at Houston Stadium, where they received a hero's welcome. More than 67,000 fans were on hand for the FIFA World Cup match between Sweden and the Netherlands. Glover, who is Black, and Wiseman have been making appearances nationwide since their historic mission around the moon in April, including a trip to the White House. For more international, national, state, and local news impacting the Black community, listen to the Black Information Network on the iHeartRadio app or log on to BINnews.com. I'm Mike Moore, along with Nicole Deal, on your home for 24/7 news, the Black Information Network.
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28: Uncle Nearest, a celebrated Black-owned success story in the whiskey world, is now fighting for survival as a trail of financial debt has pushed the company into a $100 million crisis, and some calling it a $200 million crisis. A federal judge has officially approved the sale of Uncle Nearest's Martha's Vineyard property, marking a major development in the whiskey company's ongoing debt dispute. The home, located on 0.6 of an acre, is under contract for $2.59 million. The court-appointed receiver says the sale is necessary to help repay creditors after lenders accused the company of defaulting on massive loans. The property became well-known in 2023 for hosting high-profile brand events that drew noise complaints from neighbors. But in court, the receiver argued the home had become a financial burden, generating no revenue. The company is named after Nathan Nearest Green, who is widely recognized as the first Black master distiller in the U.S. Funny news at 24 and 54 minutes past each hour. I'm Nicole Deal on your home for Black News First, the Black Information Network.
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28: A Missouri mother has been arrested and is facing felony charges of abuse and neglect after investigators say she starved her Black one-year-old daughter to death by feeding her only about 250 calories a day. The toddler's diet reportedly consisted almost entirely of yogurt cups and vegetable puree pouches. Her mother, 29-year-old Sasha Myers, who is also Black, reportedly told police she believed the restricted diet was healthy, but prosecutors say she ignored clear signs of distress.
27: We go now to predominantly Black Chicago, Illinois, where 13 people were injured in a drive-by shooting late Friday night. This Black man was on his front porch when the shots rang out on the city's south side.
15: I was a little scared, but, you know, right here the shots, you just run and duck and hide. So that's all I did.
27: Police are still investigating and no arrests have been announced. Responding to the violence, Black Chicago Mayor Brandon Johnson says his administration is working overtime to get illegal guns off the streets at all. Authorities say at least 33 people were shot across the Windy City over the weekend. At least 8 are dead. The public is getting a look at what jurors saw in the Texas murder trial of Black teenager Carmelo Anthony. Prosecutors shared surveillance clips, photos, and police body cam detailing the deadly stabbing of Austin Metcalf at a track meet. No cameras were allowed in the courtroom.
1: Well, I know how it goes. I'm not a man.
2: Okay. Memorial tent over there, guys. All right.
3: He put his hands on me. I told him not to. He put his hands on me.
27: No blacks were seated on the Collin County jury that recently convicted Anthony of murder and sentenced him to 35 years in prison.
28: And finally, a small city in West Virginia where the population is over 90% white is recognizing African American history. Over the weekend, the city of Wheeling, with a population of about 25,000, held a signed dedication ceremony honoring the African Americans that have lived and worked in the area. The sign also highlights Wheeling's only black attorney, Harry Jones. I'm Nicole Deal, along with Mike Moore, on your home for Black News First, the Black Information Network. Your Washington Roundup is next.
6: Vice President J.D. Vance is back in Washington, D.C., following initial talks with Iran held in Switzerland. Vance told reporters the discussions established a good foundation for future negotiations on a range of issues, including efforts to curb Iran's nuclear program.
4: We have the Iranians allowing weapons inspectors, nuclear inspectors into their country for the first time in a long time. We set up the mechanism to ensure not only the Straits of Hormuz are open, but will stay open. We saw, we think, about 15 million barrels of oil come out.
6: The mechanisms in place also aim to prevent regional conflicts between Israel and Hezbollah from disrupting U.S.-Iran talks. Vance added that President Trump will remain closely focused on Iran's actions during the 60-day negotiating window. For Americans, the outcome of these talks could have direct implications for energy prices, global oil stability, and the likelihood of broader regional tensions affecting the economy. That's your Washington Roundup. I'm Morgan Wood on the Black Information Network.
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7: I'm Mike Island with BIN News Now. Civil rights attorney Ben Crump is calling for justice, transparency, and accountability for a black one-year-old child who was killed by police. Officers were responding to a call last week about shoplifting at the local Senatobia, Mississippi Walmart store. When police arrived, they reportedly saw a suspect car driving away and fired shots into the car. The baby and her mother were inside. Another woman was driving the car, police say. Markel Bridges is CEO and founder of the Building Bridges Coalition. Bridges, who is African-American, tells WHBQ this fight is just beginning.
16: They're going to do what they're going to do, and we're going to do what we're going to do, but I can assure you we're not going to stop until we get justice for baby Cohen.
7: The baby's name is Cohen Wiley. A champion of the music success of many African-American artists has passed away. Clive Davis died at the age of 94, his family reported on Monday. 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
8: I'm Kevin Brown on your home for 24/7 News, the Black Information Network. Heavy downpours are expected across the southeast as remnants of Tropical Storm Arthur continue to dump heavy rain off the Gulf Coast. In Stone County, Mississippi, resident Chrissy Martin says the water in her RV park is waist deep and she's lost everything.
11: I haven't even respite. I have nowhere to go. So I'm kind of homeless and on the streets now. I haven't even comprehended that yet.
8: Forecasters are warning of flash flooding and rising rivers from Louisiana to the Carolinas, with torrential downpours at rates of 2 to 4 inches per hour. Hardest hit could be the southern portions of Mississippi and Alabama. An AccuWeather forecaster warns that flood cycles in some parts of the region are slow to complete, meaning some rivers may not crest for several days. New York City still reveling in the Knicks World Championship. No regret from people who were out at the event and celebrating in the streets.
17: I haven't been living long enough to see them win a championship, so to actually be here and see it, it feels really good.
18: No, I waited my whole life, 49 years. I'm a fan. Hell no, I'll do it again. I stay out here 3 days, 3 parades. We waited. All the suffering, the heartbreak, we here now, we champions.
8: Roughly 2 million people attended the team's first ever ticker tape parade, and tens of thousands more trying to get in. The Department of Sanitation deployed more than 700 workers to clean up after the parade and surrounding celebrations. Young black men are experiencing a historic increase in suicide rates, with black boys and men ages 16 to 29 now dying of suicide at a higher rate than their white peers. Factors contributing to this crisis include racism, discrimination, economic insecurity, grief, isolation, and the lack of culturally competent care. Social media exposure and firearm access also play significant roles in the rising suicide rates among young black men. The lack of visibility and support for mental health issues in the black community is exacerbating the problem, with notable figures like Little Papa and Lee Thompson Young among those lost to suicide. The fatal shooting of a one-year-old boy by police in Centobia, Mississippi has sparked outrage and protest in the community. Cohen Wiley's death has raised concerns about police accountability and racial tensions in the town. The circumstances surrounding the shooting, which occurred during a shoplifting call, are still under investigation. The incident has drawn comparisons to other cases of black Americans dying in police encounters over minor offenses, highlighting systemic issues in law enforcement. Calls for police reform and greater respect for human life have been amplified in the wake of Cohen's tragic death. The family of the late Peeble Bryson has announced plans for a private celebration of his life following his recent passing. The event will take place at the Antioch Baptist Church in Atlanta, Georgia, and will feature musical tributes from Regina Bell, B.B. Winans, and Reuben Studdard. Bryson, a two-time Grammy Award-winning singer known for his romantic ballads, passed away peacefully on June 2nd at the age of 75 after suffering a stroke. The celebration of Bryson's life comes after an outpouring of tributes from the music community and fans on social media. I'm Kevin Brown on your home for Black News First, the Black Information Network.
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21: Juneteenth celebrations continued across Virginia over the weekend, including in Norfolk, where hundreds came out for the fourth annual Stop the Violence Parade. Juneteenth marks June 19, 1865, when enslaved African Americans in Texas learned slavery had ended. In Norfolk, participants marched, rode, and even jumped rope from Digstown to the Richard A. Tucker Memorial Library, celebrating what many call Freedom Day.
1: Everybody wants to contribute in their own way. We respect that. But we want the community to know, though, that we here, we have strong work to do because we have to still educate.
21: Organizer Bilal Muhammad tells Wavy News 10 the parade is also about education, especially for young people, and he hopes to see it grow with more resources in 2027. Virginia lawmakers have reached a deal on a new two-year state budget just days before the current spending plan expires on June 30th. Black Senate negotiator Luis Lucas of Portsmouth says the agreement includes a new consumption fee for data centers expected to bring in about $600 million a year. The budget also includes 4% raises for teachers and state employees each year, a higher standard deduction for taxpayers, funding for child care assistance, and a path toward recreational marijuana sales beginning in July 2027. The House and Senate are expected to return to Richmond this week to vote on the plan before sending it to Governor Abigail Spanberger. Virginia's Black Attorney General Jay Jones of Norfolk is joining a multi-state push to restore SNAP benefits as Congress considers the next farm bill. Jones and 23 other attorneys general are urging Senate leaders to reverse cuts, expanded work requirements, and new

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12: Cell phones have been an integral part of connecting our modern world. But did you know a black nuclear engineer pioneered the technology for them? Henry Thomas Sampson was born in 1934 in Jackson, Mississippi. He earned his bachelor's degree in chemical engineering from Purdue University in 1956, followed by his master's degree from UCLA in 1961 and his PhD shortly after. In 1971, Henry Sampson created the Gamma Electric Cell. It's a device which produced long-lasting power to satellites. Sampson's innovation caught the attention of the Motorola Company, which then placed his patented technology into their telephones. This eventually led to the very first telephone calls being made using cell phones. Henry Sampson passed on June 4th, 2015. His genius and black excellence helped create the globally connected world we share today. This is Tammy Eswick for the Black Information Network.
13: 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I'm Mike Strautmanis, and my history lives here.
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0: On BIN, the National Weather Service is conducting an assessment of the destruction following a deadly tornado outbreak that overwhelmed the Midwest during the weekend. The severe weather brought a mix of large hail, dangerous high winds, and damaging tornadoes that completely destroyed several homes and caused fatalities. More severe storms are expected to come as rain stays in the forecast for the Northeast. I'm Mike Island, and that's what's trending on the Black Information Network.
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2: The HBCU football community is mourning the loss of former Jackson State and Ole Miss standout Dede Bowie. Authorities say 27-year-old Adarius Dede Bowie died after a shooting at a home in Rankin County, Mississippi. Investigators say a disturbance escalated into gunfire Friday evening, and Bowie later died at a local hospital from his injuries. Five people have been charged in connection with the case, including two suspects facing murder charges. The investigation remains ongoing. Before his college career, Bowie was one of Mississippi's top football recruits, earning U.S. Army All-American honors at Morton High School. He played defensive back at Ole Miss before transferring to Jackson State, where he became a productive wide receiver, finishing the 2019 season with 35 catches, 512 yards, and 5 touchdowns. Bowie leaves behind family, friends, former teammates, and a football community remembering a life tragically cut short. With the latest in HBCU news, I'm Morgan Wood on the Black Information Network.
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2: Music mogul Clive Davis is dead at the age of 94. His family confirmed he died at his home in New York City on Monday. Davis was recently hospitalized related to respiratory problems. He's known for boosting the careers of Janis Joplin, Whitney Houston, Bruce Springsteen, while also helping revitalize the careers of Carlos Santana, Rod Stewart, and Aretha Franklin. Davis served as the president of a number of record labels, including Columbia Records and Arista Records. He was inducted into the Rock and Roll Hall of Fame in 2000 as a non-performer. Elsewhere in entertainment, Toy Story 5 is enjoying the biggest opening of the year. The film led the weekend domestic box office, bringing in $160 million. It's also the second weekend of Steven Spielberg's new movie, Disclosure Day, which is proving to be a major box office draw, bringing in another $17 million over the weekend. Rounding out the top five movies are Backroom, Scary Movie, and Masters of the Universe. With the latest in entertainment news, I'm Morgan Wood on the Black Information Network, BINnews.com, your home for Black News First.
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11: We begin in Mississippi, where tensions are still high following an officer-involved shooting in Senatobia. The incident claimed the life of a one-year-old black child, Cohen Kiley. The grieving father is asked about the heartbreak this has brought.
13: Yeah, man. I like.
11: The neighborhood where the incident took place is now the site of protest. WJTV is reporting protesters are now calling for a nationwide boycott to shut down the Walmart there and the release of Walmart surveillance video.
14: We know that Walmart could release that video. Being a private entity, they don't have to wait on the police, and there's nothing the police can do.
11: Investigators say Senatobia police were responding to a shoplifting report at the store. The officers added they saw two adults and a child getting into a vehicle. The officers claimed they shouted for the vehicle to stop as it was approaching them. They responded with gunfire when the driver failed to obey orders to stop.
12: An investigation is underway into what police are saying is the beating death of a 15-year-old missing black teen in Louisiana. But cops are saying they have a person in custody they believe is responsible for the victim's death.
15: So we're here today to announce just 2 weeks after the first initial report of missing person Jadarius Merriweather. We've made an arrest in that case. Mr. Parms, 51 years old.
12: Law enforcement has arrested and charged Maurice Parms on account of first-degree murder in the death of Jadarius Merriweather. Investigators say they have uncovered evidence that suggests the victim was beaten to death and his body was disposed of after the attack. We'll keep you updated. The mayor of San Antonio, Texas, is calling for the cancellation of black rapper Kanye West's 4th of July concert at the Alamo Dome. Gina Ortiz Jones shared her stance on the event in a post on X over the weekend, citing the rapper's past anti-Semitic comments as the reason the show could be called off. U.S. Senator Rick Scott of Florida also called for Kanye's concerts in Tampa, June 26th and 28th, to be canceled.
11: New York City has lost nearly 200,000 black residents. Now, Mayor Mamdani is fighting back with free child care. The mayor says he's focusing on addressing the needs of black New Yorkers with his 2K child care program, providing free child care in historically overlooked neighborhoods. According to Mayor Mamdani, the 2K program, funded for the first 2 years, aims to expand to provide universal pre-care for all two-year-olds in the city. 15 historically black colleges and universities have formed the Association of HBCU Research Institutions, or AHRI, to collectively compete for a larger share of research funding. Backed by a $1 million grant from the Harvard and Legacy of Slavery Initiative, AHRI aims to address the disparity in federal funding for HBCUs. For more international, national, state, and local news impacting the black community, listen to the Black Information Network on the iHeartRadio app or log on to BINnews.com. I'm Mike Moore, along with Nicole Deal, on your home for 24/7 News, the Black Information Network.
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12: The monumental and long-awaited Obama Presidential Center is now open on the south side of Chicago, Illinois.
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17: The fatal shooting of a one-year-old boy by police in Senatobia, Mississippi has sparked outrage and protest in the community. Cohen Wiley's death has raised concerns about police accountability.
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12: Are you part of America's middle class? Well, according to an analysis released by Smart Asset this year, it depends on where you live. On average, middle class households across the country earn somewhere between about $53,900 and $161,800 a year. But the range swings dramatically from state to state because it's based on the median income in each individual state. And where did those numbers come from? Well, Pew Research classifies the middle class as anyone earning between two-thirds and double that median income. Massachusetts is at the top of the list. There, a household can earn up to $209,656 and still be considered middle class. Meanwhile, in Mississippi, which has the highest number of black residents out of any U.S. state, the upper limit is just $118,254. Meanwhile, in California, you can make up to $200,298 and still be considered middle class. Money news at 24 and 54 minutes past each hour. I'm Nicole Deal on your home for Black News First, the Black Information Network.
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12: Black New Jersey Senator Cory Booker is sharply criticizing President Donald Trump's newly announced deal with Iran. He says it weakens America's position at a critical moment in Middle East tensions.
18: They know that they've won this, and they know Donald Trump is perhaps on the world stage right now the biggest loser with egg on his face. We need to curtail this chaotic, corrupt, and cruel president.
12: Booker made the comments during a recent interview with NBC's Meet the Press. Supporters of Trump say the deal is a strategic reset.
11: For decades, blacks were denied access to public swimming pools through segregation. But a black Virginia mother wanted her 9-year-old son to have swimming lessons. Unfortunately, King Overton died on his very first day at Swim RVA summer swimming camp in Henrico. And his mom is demanding answers. King was reportedly pulled out of the pool unresponsive on June 15th. There are many unanswered questions, but staff at RVA's summer camp is reportedly cooperating with investigators. In other news, the white former Sangamon County Sheriff's deputy convicted of killing Sonia Massey in her home is trying to get out of prison.
2: Sean Grayson is set to appear before the Illinois Prisoner Review Board on July 31st after filing an application for early release. In January, Grayson was sentenced to 20 years in prison after Massey's second-degree murder conviction. The unarmed black woman was killed in her home in 2024 after calling 911 about an intruder. Before she was shot, she said, "I rebuke you in the name of Jesus." I'm Morgan Wood on the Black Information Network.
12: And finally, we go to Maryland, where the Preakness will remain under the state's control. The state exercised its right of first refusal to match Churchill Downs' $85 million offer to acquire the intellectual property rights to the Preakness Stakes and the Black Eyed Susan. Black Governor Wes Moore says by exercising that right, the state will secure ownership of the racing assets and remain in control of the multi-billion dollar horse racing industry for decades. I'm Nicole Deal, along with Mike Moore, on your home for Black News First, the Black Information Network. Your healthy minute is next.
2: The American Red Cross is urging people, especially black people across the country, to donate blood as summer shortages continue. Officials say donations typically drop as much as 30% this time of the year as schools close and families travel, putting added pressure on hospital supplies. Health experts also point to long-standing disparities in blood donation, noting that black donors make up only a small share of overall donations, even though black patients are more likely to need matched blood types for conditions like sickle cell disease. To encourage donations, the Red Cross is offering $15 gift cards through June 28th, along with entries into additional prize drawings for donors. Officials say consistent community participation is critical to keeping hospitals stocked and meeting demand through the summer months. That's your Healthy Minute. I'm Morgan Wood on the Black Information Network, BINnews.com, your home for Black News First.
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0: BIN News this hour, I'm Andrea Coleman. Coming up,
21: the first vibes I got is a family reunion, especially on Juneteenth. It feels great. The vibe is amazing. We can't wait to go to the playground, see the things for the kiddies, and see the museum itself.
22: I don't think I've ever seen any of the presidential museum that is this gigantic and so awesome, bringing a lot of people from different parts of the world. It's a wonderful occasion.
0: Nothing but praise and appreciation. Reaction from some of the first visitors to the Obama Presidential Center. And we revisit a portion of former First Lady Michelle Obama's inspirational and uplifting message about her husband. But first, here's BIN News Now.
23: Civil rights attorney Ben Crump says he is calling for an individual autopsy of a one-year-old black child shot by police. He also says the family is demanding justice for baby Cohen Wiley, who was shot while in a moving car with his mother also inside. At a press conference Monday, Crump denounced that the move is controversial.
24: It is not controversial for us to stand up for accountability. It is not controversial for us to stand up for this little black baby.
23: The shooting happened last week in the parking lot of a Senatobia, Mississippi Walmart store, WHBQ says. A federal judge is dismissing six grand jury subpoenas against Minnesota state and local government offices. This includes those of Governor Tim Walz and Minneapolis Mayor Jacob Frey. A judge ruled that the subpoenas were retaliatory and unlawful. I'm Mike Island with BIN News Now. Back to you, Andrea.
0: Thank you, Mike. The Obama Presidential Center is officially open to the public. The center, highlighting the achievements and legacy of the country's first black president and first lady, opened its doors to the public on Friday. Visitors to the OPC had nothing but glowing remarks about it.
25: The museum was amazing. You do not want to miss this experience.
26: No. It seemed like they thought of everything.
27: They wanted to make sure that the country was actually, you know, shown.
25: And so inspirational. Yes. I mean, you left it with such a great feeling.
28: I found it to be totally inviting, enlightening, and excellent. I would come again. Obama, Michelle Obama, y'all working it.
29: It was fabulous, fantastic, extraordinary, magnificent, awesome, all the things. So for me, there's two standout moments. One, Michelle Obama's wardrobe, chef's kiss. And two, the replica of the Oval Office.
30: Really, it's more than I even would have ever thought. We pulled up and we saw this amazing building here and then the courtyard here. And then we walked around the side and saw that there's a playground. There's just more space everywhere. It's just been 10 times bigger than I even thought it was going to be in the first place. So it's been awesome.
0: Tickets to the center are sold out for months. BIN was on the ground for a star-studded ceremony held Thursday in Chicago's Jackson Park. Former President Barack Obama says the center could not be anywhere else. He added that he hoped that the facility will serve as an affirmation of just how special and precious our democracy is. Meanwhile, three former presidents were in attendance and several performers took the stage, including Stevie Wonder and John Legend. But one of the most memorable moments of the event was when former First Lady Michelle Obama did what she says her husband would never do, and that is sing his praises.
31: 8 years in the crucible, and not once did you melt from the heat. Not once did you let it harden you. Instead, you used it to reveal your truest essence, your stubborn optimism and unflinching courage. Your dazzling brilliance and unpretentious decency, your ferocious work ethic, and absolutely unshakable moral fiber.
0: We will have a complete recap of this historic moment later this week and then again on Sunday at 9 a.m. and 9 p.m. Eastern on The Black Perspective. We welcome your feedback to the news we bring you each day. 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
8: Celebrating freedom for all.
2: Juneteenth celebrations continued across Virginia over the weekend, including in Norfolk, where hundreds came out for the fourth annual Stop the Violence Parade. Juneteenth marks June 19, 1865, when enslaved African Americans in Texas learned slavery had ended. In Norfolk, participants marched, rode, and even jumped rope from Digstown to the Richard A. Tucker Memorial Library, celebrating what many call Freedom Day.
9: Everybody wants to contribute in their own way. We respect that. But we want the community to know, though, that we here, we have strong work to do because we have to still educate.
2: Organizer Bilal Muhammad tells Wavy News 10 the parade is also about education, especially for young people, and he hopes to see it grow with more resources in 2027. Virginia lawmakers have reached a deal on a new two-year state budget just days before the current spending plan expires on June 30th. Black Senate negotiator Luis Lucas of Portsmouth says the agreement includes a new consumption fee for data centers, expected to bring in about $600 million a year. The budget also includes 4% raises for teachers and state employees each year, a higher standard deduction for taxpayers, funding for child care assistance, and a path toward recreational marijuana sales beginning in July 2027. The House and Senate are expected to return to Richmond this week to vote on the plan before sending it to Governor Abigail Spanberger. Virginia's Black Attorney General Jay Jones of Norfolk is joining a multi-state push to restore SNAP benefits as Congress considers the next farm bill. Jones and 23 other attorneys general are urging Senate leaders to reverse cuts, expanded work requirements, and new eligibility restrictions tied to food assistance. Jones says many Virginians are already struggling to afford basics like food and housing, and that access to food should not be a partisan issue. According to Virginia Social Services, more than 752,000 Virginians receive SNAP benefits in May. The coalition says recent changes have already led to about 80,000 Virginians losing food assistance. Williamsburg is making sure more of its Black history is seen, remembered, and passed on. The city marked Juneteenth with a ceremonial groundbreaking for its African American Heritage Trail. The two-mile trail, expected to open in October, will highlight Williamsburg's Black history through markers, bronze medallions, and a virtual app. Williamsburg Yorktown Daily reports city leaders say descendants helped shape the project by gathering stories from churches, elders, and the local Black community. And Norfolk may be home to what historians believe was the first Emancipation Day parade in the country. On January 1st, 1863, the same day the Emancipation Proclamation took effect, as many as 4,000 people gathered in the city to celebrate freedom. The parade reportedly started near First Baptist Church, Butte Street, and stretched more than a mile to Elmwood Cemetery, where participants burned Confederate President Jefferson Davis in effigy. Historian Dr. Tommy Bogger tells WTKR News 3 the crowd included free and enslaved Black people who had sought refuge in Union-controlled Norfolk. I'm Amber Payton on your home for Black News First, Norfolk's BIN 92.1, the Black Information Network.
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14: Ohio Democrats are speaking out after FBI agents raided the Cleveland office of the Ohio Organizing Collaborative.
1: Happens here.
15: A man charged with burning a cross in downtown Chicago is no longer in custody. Lou said burning the cross was his way to protest against President Donald Trump.
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17: The opinions, beliefs, and viewpoints expressed in this commentary are those of the author and do not necessarily represent those of BIN and its founding partners and employees.
18: I'm James T. Harris, and I have something to say. For 50 years, we've been told that diversity is our strength. How's that working out? The melting pot failed, the salad bowl failed, the multicultural experiment failed. The one thing every successful nation needs is a common culture, a common language, a common set of expectations. A common understanding of what it means to be a citizen. Instead, our leaders decided America shouldn't ask newcomers to become Americans. Assimilation became a dirty word. Patriotism became suspicious. The flag became controversial. And suddenly, we were told that asking people to adopt American values was somehow offensive. Think about how crazy that is. Every nation in the world expects immigrants to adapt to the country they move to. America is the only place where the host nation is expected to change itself for the newcomers. We're told diversity is our strength, but trust is the foundation of every functioning society. Shared values create trust. Shared expectations create trust. Shared culture creates trust. When those things disappear, people stop seeing themselves as one people and start seeing themselves as competing groups. That's not unity. That's fragmentation. And now we're seeing the results. Communities that don't speak the same language. People waving foreign flags while demanding benefits from American taxpayers. Political movements organized around race, ethnicity, religion, and grievance instead of citizenship. The promise was unity through diversity. The result has been division. America has always welcomed immigrants, but the deal was simple. You came here to become part of America. America wasn't supposed to become part of you. Maybe it's time to stop pretending that assimilation is a bad word and start recognizing it for what it really is, the glue that held this country together. Without it, we're not building one nation. We're building several nations that happen to occupy the same piece of land. And history tells us that never ends well. I'm James T. Harris for the Black Information Network.
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20: I'm Mike Island, and here's what's trending on BIN. The Senate is passing a bipartisan affordable housing bill that would put a cap on the number of single-family homes that can be bought by major investors. According to CNBC, the 85-5 passing vote comes after months of debate on both sides of the aisle. A House vote is set to take place later in the week, CNBC says. I'm Mike Island, and that's what's trending on the Black Information Network.
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21: the Milwaukee Bucks self-imposed deadline of trading superstar Giannis Antetokounmpo continues. The Miami Heat have not been able to close the deal, with pressure from the Boston Celtics and several other NBA teams.
23: Giannis, for the first time, told the Bucks he's ready to go.
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23: I think everyone is at the cusp of a resolution. Not only did Jimmy Haslam make it clear that there's going to be a resolution before the NBA draft. The inevitability of a trade obviously looms now on the horizon.
21: She's back.
24: I literally tried everything.
21: 44-year-old Serena Williams is now out of the rocking chair and will play in the singles tournament at Wimbledon. The move comes after Williams recently returned to competition following 4 years away from the profession.
24: Running, walking, biking, stair climber, like you name it, I did it.
21: Williams will play both singles and doubles at Wimbledon, teaming up with older sister Venus Williams. Picture sports at 14 and 44 past each and every hour. I'm Ray Harris on the Black Information Network.
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27: 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The Obama Foundation is a nonprofit collaborator of the Black Information Network. 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
4: Your home for 24/7 news, the Black Information Network. Here are your top stories. Tensions remain high in Mississippi over a shooting of a one-year-old at a Walmart. New research may help with the treatment of kidney disease. And a violent weekend in Chicago prompts community and faith leaders to call for the creation of a Department of Gun Violence Prevention. Since Friday night, more than 30 people were wounded by gunfire citywide, and six of them were killed. Activist Tito Hardeman with the Violence Interrupters spoke to NBC4 in Washington.
5: You have guys in the penitentiary right now serving life in prison because they wish they could turn back the hands of time. And I guarantee you a lot of those guys will say this to the young guys. I should not have done what I did.
4: The proposed city office would be designed to support neighborhood-based solutions and ensure that the department exists regardless of who's in City Hall. Supporters want at least $100 million to back the plan. Police have no arrests, and Chicago Mayor Brandon Johnson, who is Black, said his administration is working overtime to get illegal guns off the streets. Black New Jersey Senator Cory Booker expressed concern over the latest agreement between the U.S. and Iran. He told NBC's Meet the Press that the current agreement to end the war does not appear to be stable and that Iran appears to be getting the best of the deal. He added both Trump and Israel's Prime Minister Benjamin Netanyahu don't seem committed to peace.
6: These are two failed world leaders. And yes, we should be very worried about both of these leaders continuing to upend any kind of viable pathway to peace in the Middle East.
4: NBC News reports U.S. spy agencies believe Israel could further disrupt talks with Iran. The talks come just days after the White House announced that the U.S. signed a memorandum of understanding. A disease that impacts Black and Latin communities disproportionately will soon have a new brain blood test to help with diagnosis. The Food and Drug Administration recently gave the green light for the marketing of the first in vitro diagnostic device that tests blood for plaques linked with Alzheimer's disease in adult patients. Health experts predict this will revolutionize the way Alzheimer's disease is diagnosed and will work similar to how cholesterol tests are done routinely. And while many celebrated Juneteenth this past weekend, it was also officially Father's Day on Sunday. Jeremiah DeRue, American University professor and Black co-author of You Are My Favorite Story, told NBC4 in D.C. he hopes dads got a chance to explore some of their feelings with their children, especially if they didn't get that as a child.
8: They didn't hear that they were loved. They didn't get that sense that every moment with them was precious. And so you get into a cycle where perhaps the next generation doesn't appreciate it either.
4: And finally, most James Beard Awards go to chefs. This one went to an Oakland nonprofit fighting for justice. Impact Justice, based in California, has won the prestigious Food Issues and Advocacy Award for its work exposing the state of food in America's prisons. The organization's report found that incarcerated people are routinely fed moldy and inadequate meals and argues that inedible food is not part of anyone's sentence. The group is already working to change that by bringing fresh produce into 31 California prisons. I'm Esther Dillard on your home for Black News First, the Black Information Network.
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2: Juneteenth celebrations continued across Virginia over the weekend, including in Norfolk, where hundreds came out for the fourth annual Stop the Violence Parade. Juneteenth marks June 19, 1865, when enslaved African Americans in Texas learned slavery had ended. In Norfolk, participants marched, rode, and even jumped rope from Digstown to the Richard A. Tucker Memorial Library, celebrating what many call Freedom Day.
4: Everybody wants to contribute in their own way. We respect that. But we want the community to know, though, that we here, we have strong work to do because we have to still educate.
2: Organizer Bilal Muhammad tells Wavy News 10 the parade is also about education, especially for young people, and he hopes to see it grow with more resources in 2027. Virginia lawmakers have reached a deal on a new two-year state budget just days before the current spending plan expires on June 30th. Black Senate negotiator Luis Lucas of Portsmouth says the agreement includes a new consumption fee for data centers expected to bring in about $600 million a year. The budget also includes 4% raises for teachers and state employees each year, a higher standard deduction for taxpayers, funding for child care assistance, and a path toward recreational marijuana sales beginning in July 2027. The House and Senate are expected to return to Richmond this week to vote on the plan before sending it to Governor Abigail Spanberger. Virginia's Black Attorney General Jay Jones of Norfolk is joining a multi-state push to restore SNAP benefits as Congress considers the next farm bill. Jones and 23 other attorneys general are urging Senate leaders to reverse cuts, expanded work requirements, and new eligibility restrictions tied to food assistance. Jones says many Virginians are already struggling to afford basics like food and housing, and that access to food should not be a partisan issue. According to Virginia Social Services, more than 752,000 Virginians receive SNAP benefits in May. The coalition says recent changes have already led to about 80,000 Virginians losing food assistance. Williamsburg is making sure more of its Black history is seen, remembered, and passed on. The city marked Juneteenth with a ceremonial groundbreaking for its African-American Heritage Trail. The two-mile trail, expected to open in October, will highlight Williamsburg's Black history through markers, bronze medallions, and a virtual app. Williamsburg Yorktown Daily reports city leaders say descendants helped shape the project by gathering stories from churches, elders, and the local Black community. And Norfolk may be home to what historians believe was the first Emancipation Day parade in the country. On January 1st, 1863, the same day the Emancipation Proclamation took effect, as many as 4,000 people gathered in the city to celebrate freedom. The parade reportedly started near First Baptist Church, Butte Street, and stretched more than a mile to Elmwood Cemetery, where participants burned Confederate President Jefferson Davis in effigy. Historian Dr. Tommy Bogger tells WTKR News 3 the crowd included free and enslaved Black people who had sought refuge in Union-controlled Norfolk. I'm Amber Payton on your home for Black News First, Norfolk's BIN 92.1, the Black Information Network.
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4: Hi, I'm Amber Payton from the Black Information Network. Every headline you hear from us starts with one question. How does this affect our community? We don't just report what's happening. We explain what it means for Black families, Black businesses, and Black futures. From city halls to Capitol Hill, if it matters to you, it matters to us. 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Stay informed, stay connected, turn us on, and turn up the truth. 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
5: The opinions, beliefs, and viewpoints expressed in this commentary are those of the author and do not necessarily represent those of BIN and its founding partners and employees.
6: I'm James T. Harris, and I have something to say. For 50 years, we've been told that diversity is our strength. How's that working out? The melting pot failed, the salad bowl failed, the multicultural experiment failed. The one thing every successful nation needs is a common culture, a common language, a common set of expectations, a common understanding of what it means to be a citizen. Instead, our leaders decided America shouldn't ask newcomers to become Americans. Assimilation became a dirty word. Patriotism became suspicious. The flag became controversial. And suddenly, we were told that asking people to adopt American values was somehow offensive. Think about how crazy that is. Every nation in the world expects immigrants to adapt to the country they move to. America is the only place where the host nation is expected to change itself for the newcomers. We're told diversity is our strength, but trust is the foundation of every functioning society. Shared values create trust. 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Shared culture creates trust. When those things disappear, people stop seeing themselves as one people and start seeing themselves as competing groups. That's not unity. That's fragmentation. And now we're seeing the results. Communities that don't speak the same language. People waving foreign flags while demanding benefits from American taxpayers. Political movements organized around race, ethnicity, religion, and grievance instead of citizenship. The promise was unity through diversity. The result has been division. America has always welcomed immigrants, but the deal was simple. You came here to become part of America. America wasn't supposed to become part of you. Maybe it's time to stop pretending that assimilation is a bad word and start recognizing it for what it really is, the glue that held this country together. Without it, we're not building one nation. We're building several nations that happen to occupy the same piece of land. And history tells us that never ends well. I'm James T. Harris for the Black Information Network.
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7: I'm Mike Island. Here's what's trending on BIN. President Trump says the Iran negotiations are working out very well. Speaking from the Oval Office today, the president says the U.S. is negotiating a fair and reasonable deal. Trump said the Iranian money being unfrozen by the U.S. will be used to buy food from American farmers. Vice President Vance tells reporters the initial talks set up a good foundation for future discussions on multiple issues. And that's what's trending on the Black Information Network.
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8: The HBCU football community is mourning the loss of former Jackson State and Ole Miss standout Dede Bowie. Authorities say 27-year-old Adarius Dede Bowie died after a shooting at a home in Rankin County, Mississippi. Investigators say a disturbance escalated into gunfire Friday evening, and Bowie later died at a local hospital from his injuries. Five people have been charged in connection with the case, including two suspects facing murder charges. The investigation remains ongoing. Before his college career, Bowie was one of Mississippi's top football recruits, earning U.S. Army All-American honors at Morton High School. He played defensive back at Ole Miss before transferring to Jackson State, where he became a productive wide receiver, finishing the 2019 season with 35 catches, 512 yards, and 5 touchdowns. Bowie leaves behind family, friends, former teammates, and a football community remembering a life tragically cut short. With the latest in HBCU news, I'm Morgan Wood on the Black Information Network.
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13: Two iconic R&B groups are set to go head-to-head as B2K and Pretty Ricky face off in a versus battle on June 25th. The live stream event will kick off at 9:30 p.m. Eastern and will be available on Apple Music, Complex, and official versus platforms. Both groups rose to fame in the early 2000s with B2K, known for high-energy hits and choreography, while Pretty Ricky built a loyal fan base with chart-topping slow jams. Also in entertainment, Soulja Boy could soon lose income from his music royalties as part of a legal battle tied to a civil judgment against him. His ex-girlfriend is seeking to collect more than $4 million awarded in a sexual battery lawsuit by asking a court to allow the sale of his future royalty payments. A jury previously found the rapper liable on multiple claims, including assault and emotional distress, though he has denied the allegations and plans to appeal. And Drake has reached another major milestone, officially becoming the most streamed artist in Apple Music history, topping the platform's all-time list since its launch in 2015. With the latest in entertainment at 17 and 47 minutes past each hour, I'm Bree Wood on the Black Information Network, your home for Black news first.
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17: 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The latest regarding Black voter representation in Memphis, Tennessee, more reflection on Juneteenth celebrations, and the Senate has passed the largest housing bill in decades, and it's now headed to the House for final approval before landing on President Trump's desk. The 85-5 vote approved the 21st Century Road to Housing Act. The bill caps the number of single-family homes large corporate investors can buy and cuts the red tape on new construction. Black South Carolina Senator Tim Scott spoke on the Senate floor just before the vote.
18: When you cut red tape, you actually reduce the cost of housing.
14: Second, it unlocks housing supply. When you put more housing supply on the market, more people have a chance to become a first-time homebuyer.
17: He added, today the average first-time homebuyer is 40 years old, noting this causes many to delay starting a family. Meanwhile, more political leaders are speaking out about the signed deal with Iran. Former National Security Advisor Susan Rice called President Trump's memorandum of understanding a failure on Sunday's ABC's This Week.
18: And now we're back to diplomacy with a far weaker hand. Yes, their military has been degraded, but Iran has now figured out they can use the Strait of Hormuz to hold us and the global economy hostage.
17: Right now, negotiators from both sides have less than 60 days to flesh out a final UN-endorsed treaty. And in Atlanta, Georgia, starting this week, residents have access to a free public Wi-Fi network. Mayor Andre Dickens, who is Black, announced the initiative called Atlanta Free. It offers public internet access across downtown areas. In West Virginia, the administrator of a Black History exhibit is speaking out after she says pressures from the Trump administration have kept the exhibit from opening, even though it's been in the works since 2019. National public officials held a public teach-in on Juneteenth to share about information about it, the abolition movement, and emancipation. One Black visitor says they appreciated it.
19: I think people should know about all history, and it comes from all different types of people. Black people, white people, Asian people, you know, so that's, it should be very inclusive when you want to talk about history.
17: Historians say the exhibit has gone through a lot of high-level review to ensure the themes align with the current administration's ideology. And finally, Oakland, California was one of many cities that celebrated Juneteenth over the weekend. There, it was a collaboration between the Oakland Museum of California and the Black Freedom Fund. Hundreds came out to learn about history and share their own pride in a celebration of freedom.
20: This is an important celebration for who we are as a people. My children, their father is from Ghana, and we really just want to be here to celebrate our culture together in community with other folks from Oakland.
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23: The family of the late Peeble Bryson has announced plans for a private celebration of his life following his recent passing. The event will take place at the Antioch Baptist Church in Atlanta, Georgia.
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24: Major money stress for American families. A new Gallup poll finds that less than half of Americans can comfortably afford both quality health insurance and out-of-pocket medical costs like doctor visits and prescriptions. That's the lowest level Gallup has ever recorded. And it's not just lower-income households feeling the squeeze. Even some families making well into six figures say they're struggling to pay for health care. More than half of Americans now worry about being able to afford medical care over the next year, and 4 in 10 are concerned about paying for prescription drugs. Experts say the pressure could get even worse after some Affordable Care Act subsidies expired this year, causing insurance premiums to rise and leading some Americans to drop their coverage altogether. The bottom line, for millions of Americans, healthcare isn't just a medical issue. It's becoming a kitchen table money issue. With Money News at 24 and 54 minutes past each hour, I'm Mimi Brown on your home for Black News First, the Black Information Network.

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4: Civil rights attorney Ben Crump asked for an independent autopsy of the 1-year-old African-American baby boy fatally shot by a police officer at the Senatobia Walmart last week. Cohen Wiley's family retained Crump shortly after the baby's death.
5: We're here to stand for transparency, accountability, yes, and justice for baby Cohen.
4: Crump said he and Memphis attorney Van Turner will demand full transparency in the investigation. Dozens of demonstrators returned to the Walmart over the weekend to demand the release of police body cam and surveillance video. Protesters are calling for a nationwide boycott of Walmart.
3: Irvin Harris spent more than 4 decades in prison for a rape he didn't commit. On Juneteenth, his conviction was overturned. After serving 42 years, the black man has been released. A judge ruled that Harris's conviction should be set aside and he no longer has to register as a sex offender. Eyewitness identification expert Dr. Nancy Franklin raised major concerns about the identification process used in the case.
6: I concluded that the eyewitness identifications of Mr. Harris by the victim, Ms. Dunn, were highly unreliable. The first prong. The second is that the identifications that she made of Mr. Harris were very likely the result of her exposure to post-event influences.
3: The decision was based on modern scientific research on eyewitness memory, which was not available during Harris's original trial. Harris has always maintained his innocence.
4: Illinois is already setting records for the most tornadoes in a year. Weather officials say the state has experienced at least 147 tornadoes so far this year. That breaks the previous record of 142 set in 2024. Illinois also leads the country in tornadoes according to the preliminary data from the National Oceanic and Atmospheric Administration.
3: And TSA officials have issued a warning to International World Cup visitors. The TSA advised travelers not to pack ranch dressing in their carry-on luggage. On Instagram, the agency wrote, "If you're visiting for a very large sporting event and you discover ranch while you're here, please pack it in your checked bag on the way home."
4: I'm Misty Jordan, along with Esther Dillard, on your home for Black News First, the Black Information Network. 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
7: The American Red Cross is urging people, especially black people across the country, to donate blood as summer shortages continue. Officials say donations typically drop as much as 30% this time of the year as schools close and families travel, putting added pressure on hospital supplies. Health experts also point to long-standing disparities in blood donation, noting that black donors make up only a small share of overall donations, even though black patients are more likely to need matched blood types for conditions like sickle cell disease. To encourage donations, the Red Cross is offering $15 gift cards through June 28th, along with entries into additional prize drawings for donors. Officials say consistent community participation is critical to keeping hospitals stocked and meeting demand through the summer months. That's your Healthy Minutes. I'm Morgan Wood on the Black Information Network, BINnews.com, your home for Black News First.
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11: I'm Mike Eiland with BIN News. Now, the Trump administration is being blocked by a federal judge from creating a centralized database containing sensitive data like social security numbers, along with information about voters' citizenship status. The judge ruled on a lawsuit stemming from President Trump's March executive order requiring the federal government to establish a list of eligible voters based on available citizenship data. The judge ruled that efforts to establish the database were unlawful. The Senate is passing a bipartisan affordable housing bill that would put a cap on the number of single-family homes that can be bought by major investors. According to CNBC, the 85-5 passing vote comes after months of debate on both sides of the aisle. A House vote is set to take place later in the week, CNBC says. Get BIN News now, on demand, 24/7 on the free iHeartRadio app.
12: I'm Kevin Brown on your home for 24/7 News, the Black Information Network. Federal agents and local police say they're determined to keep making drug busts at MacArthur Park in Los Angeles, California. DEA Special Agent in Charge Anthony Chrysalis told KTLA that half a dozen arrests on Wednesday night are just the beginning.
13: We've been hearing that a lot of stuff has been moving to later in the day, so that's why we're coming out later in the day in full force to show them that, like, we are taking the park back for the people. This is going to happen.
12: The LAPD is working with the federal agents, and the LAPD says the raids are focused on drug dealing and not immigration enforcement. West Palm Beach, Florida Democrat Louis Frankel is announcing details about a new museum that will be located at the first Black high school in Palm Beach County in observance of Juneteenth.
14: A celebration of freedom and a reminder that our rights and our stories and our history must always be protected.
12: And Frankel says the African American Museum and Research Library will feature much of that history. She says it'll shine a light on the history of West Palm Beach and the stories of the people who live there. It'll be located in the historic Coleman Park neighborhood and serve as part of the revitalization efforts there. Roosevelt High School opened in 1950 before desegregation. A federal appeals court has ruled that the Trump administration can proceed with replacing a slavery-related exhibit at Independence National Historical Park in Philadelphia, Pennsylvania. The decision overturns a lower court ruling that had blocked the National Park Service from removing the exhibit, which described George Washington's ownership of enslaved people. The exhibit was taken down following an executive order by President Trump, which aimed at revising historical displays in national parks. Despite the ruling, the original exhibit may be restored as a separate case in Boston, which ordered the reinstatement of all national park exhibits removed under Trump's directive. The Trump administration has taken steps to strip the Department of Education of its authority by moving two key responsibilities to other agencies. The Office of Special Education and Rehabilitative Services will now be under the Department of Health and Human Services, while the Office for Civil Rights will be under the Department of Justice. Critics argue these moves will make the special education and civil rights programs less efficient and effective. The reorganization is seen as part of a larger effort to dismantle the Department of Education, a long-standing goal of conservatives. Despite concerns from experts and advocates, the administration is moving forward with these changes. Kentucky Black Restaurant Week is set to return from June 22nd through the 28th, offering diners a chance to support Black-owned restaurants in Lexington. Participating restaurants will feature exclusive off-menu dishes priced at $15 or less, showcasing unique creations only available during the event. The initiative aims to increase visibility for Black-owned businesses and create economic opportunities for restaurants, farmers, and food producers in the region. The event will also include a digital passport program for diners to explore multiple participating restaurants and earn rewards. Organizers emphasize the event is a community-wide celebration of culture and diversity, welcoming everyone to participate in supporting local businesses. I'm Kevin Brown of your home for Black News First, the Black Information Network.
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16: Celebrating freedom for all.
7: Juneteenth celebrations continued across Virginia over the weekend, including in Norfolk, where hundreds came out for the fourth annual Stop the Violence Parade. Juneteenth marks June 19, 1865, when enslaved African Americans in Texas learned slavery had ended. In Norfolk, participants marched, rode, and even jumped rope from Digstown to the Richard A. Tucker Memorial Library, celebrating what many call Freedom Day.
17: Everybody wants to contribute in their own way. We respect that. But we want the community to know, though, that we here, we have strong work to do because we have to still educate.
7: Organizer Bilal Muhammad tells Wavy News 10 the parade is also about education, especially for young people, and he hopes to see it grow with more resources in 2027. Virginia lawmakers have reached a deal on a new two-year state budget just days before the current spending plan expires on June 30th. Black Senate negotiator Luis Lucas of Portsmouth says the agreement includes a new consumption fee for data centers, expected to bring in about $600 million a year. The budget also includes 4% raises for teachers and state employees each year, a higher standard deduction for taxpayers, funding for child care assistance, and a path toward recreational marijuana sales beginning in July 2027. The House and Senate are expected to return to Richmond this week to vote on the plan before sending it to Governor Abigail Spanberger. Virginia's Black Attorney General Jay Jones of Norfolk is joining a multi-state push to restore SNAP benefits as Congress considers the next farm bill. Jones and 23 other attorneys general are urging Senate leaders to reverse cuts, expanded work requirements, and new eligibility restrictions tied to food assistance. Jones says many Virginians are already struggling to afford basics like food and housing, and that access to food should not be a partisan issue. According to Virginia Social Services, more than 752,000 Virginians receive SNAP benefits in May. The coalition says recent changes have already led to about 80,000 Virginians losing food assistance. Williamsburg is making sure more of its Black history is seen, remembered, and passed on. The city marked Juneteenth with a ceremonial groundbreaking for its African-American Heritage Trail. The two-mile trail, expected to open in October, will highlight Williamsburg's Black history through markers, bronze medallions, and a virtual app. Williamsburg Yorktown Daily reports city leaders say descendants helped shape the project by gathering stories from churches, elders, and the local Black community. And Norfolk may be home to what historians believe was the first Emancipation Day parade in the country. On January 1st, 1863, the same day the Emancipation Proclamation took effect, as many as 4,000 people gathered in the city to celebrate freedom. The parade reportedly started near First Baptist Church, Butte Street, and stretched more than a mile to Elmwood Cemetery, where participants burned Confederate President Jefferson Davis in effigy. Historian Dr. Tommy Bogger tells WTKR News 3 the crowd included free and enslaved Black people who had sought refuge in Union-controlled Norfolk. I'm Amber Payton on your home for Black News First, Norfolk's BIN 92.1, the Black Information Network.
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21: We've seen how gas prices have still gone up over $1.50 since this conflict began. We've seen how inflation is now at a 3-year high.
2: To police misconduct.
22: An LA Internal Affairs report says there was a rampant culture of misconduct.
23: If it affects our community.
24: A federal appeals court has ruled that the Trump administration can proceed with replacing a slavery-related exhibit at Independence National Historical Park in Philadelphia, Pennsylvania.
2: It's on the Black Information Network.
25: BIN News this hour, I'm Terry McCready. Senator Lindsey Graham says he's expecting President Trump to take the Strait of Hormuz over by force if a deal falls through.
26: We'll charge a fee for all those who go through to pay for the operation. And we're going to expand Abraham Accords in calendar year 2026.
25: South Carolina Republican telling CBS's Face the Nation that if Iran contests control of the strait, the U.S. will obliterate them. This as uncertainty swirls regarding the vital waterway. New Jersey's black Senator Cory Booker is blasting Trump.
27: The way he is trying to bring us out of this war not only speaks to the failures of the war in total, but it also speaks in a bipartisan way to how bad of a leader he is. When you have Democrats and Republicans, conservatives and progressives all coming out talking about capitulation, surrender.
25: Booker on NBC's Meet the Press. Iran says it has shut down the oil shipping lane in protest of Israel attacking Lebanon, which it says is a violation of the ceasefire agreement. The U.S. military claims, however, that the Strait of Hormuz is open and that traffic continues to flow. The black mayor of Los Angeles, California, Karen Bass, is among those calling for reform at the LAPD after the release last week of a disturbing video showing a family dog being fatally shot by an officer.
28: The video confirms that Jameson never should have been shot and killed to begin with.
25: Community activist Najee Ali at a candlelight vigil over the weekend for Jameson, the 100-pound poodle mix. Bass called the video disturbing and tragic and said in a statement that officers need to be retrained on how to deal with dogs. In the body cam video, two officers are called to an apartment over reports of a screaming woman. Turns out the shrieking was over the Knicks game. Officers knocked on the door. The woman answered with Jameson barking at the officers. The woman puts the dog away, but then he reappears and approaches the officer, who opens fire. High-level talks over the weekend between leaders of Niger and Benin to facilitate normalization of relations. Tensions between the two countries have intensified since 2023, when the military seized power in Niger and closed its border with Benin, restricting trade. Authorities in Niger's capital, Niamey, accused officials in the city of Cotonou of hosting French military bases and assisting in efforts to destabilize new authorities. They say the action provides opportunities for terrorist groups launching attacks in Niger. The junta broke away from France following the coup, along with other states in the region. Niger and Benin are facing jihadist violence. Stay informed, stay connected, and subscribe. Follow BIN News This Hour wherever you get your podcasts. I'm Terry McCready for the Black Information Network.
1: I'm Mike Island, and here's what's trending on BIN. The Senate is passing a bipartisan affordable housing bill that would put a cap on the number of single-family homes that can be bought by major investors. According to CNBC, the 85-5 passing vote comes after months of debate on both sides of the aisle. A House vote is set to take place later in the week, CNBC says. I'm Mike Island, and that's what's trending on the Black Information Network.
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3: The 2026 NBA Draft is rapidly approaching, and the clock

0: the company into a $100 million crisis, and some calling it a $200 million crisis. A federal judge has officially approved the sale of Uncle Nearest's Martha's Vineyard property, marking a major development in the whiskey company's ongoing debt dispute. The home, located on 0.6 of an acre, is under contract for $2.59 million. The court-appointed receiver says the sale is necessary to help repay creditors after lenders accused the company of defaulting on massive loans. The property became well-known in 2023 for hosting high-profile brand events that drew noise complaints from neighbors. But in court, the receiver argued the home had become a financial burden, generating no revenue. The company is named after Nathan Nearest Green, who is widely recognized as the first black master distiller in the U.S. Money news at 24 and 54 minutes past each hour. I'm Nicole Deal on your home for Black News First, the Black Information Network.
1: I'm Mike Island with BIN News Now. Civil rights attorney Ben Crump says he is calling for an individual autopsy of a one-year-old black child shot by police. He also says the family is demanding justice for baby Cohen Wiley, who was shot while in a moving car with his mother also inside. At a press conference Monday, Crump denounced that the move is controversial.
2: It is not controversial for us to stand up for accountability. It is not controversial for us to stand up for this.
1: The shooting happened last week in the parking lot of a Senatobia, Mississippi Walmart store, WHBQ says. A federal judge is dismissing six grand jury subpoenas against Minnesota state and local government offices. This includes those of Governor Tim Walz and Minneapolis Mayor Jacob Frey. A judge ruled that the subpoenas were retaliatory and unlawful. Get BIN News Now on demand 24/7 on the free iHeartRadio app.
3: I'm Kevin Brown on your home for 24/7 News, the Black Information Network. Heavy downpours are expected across the southeast as remnants of Tropical Storm Arthur continue to dump heavy rain off the Gulf Coast. In Stone County, Mississippi, resident Chrissy Martin says the water in her RV park is waist deep and she's lost everything.
4: I haven't even grasped it. I have nowhere to go. So I'm homeless and on the streets now. I haven't even comprehended that yet.
3: Forecasters are warning of flash flooding and rising rivers from Louisiana to the Carolinas, with torrential downpours at rates of 2 to 4 inches per hour. Hardest hit could be the southern portions of Mississippi and Alabama. An AccuWeather forecaster warns that flood cycles in some parts of the region are slow to complete, meaning some rivers may not crest for several days. New York City still reveling in the Knicks World Championship. No regret from people who were out at the event and celebrating in the streets.
5: I haven't been living long enough to see them win a championship, so to actually be here and see it, it feels really good.
6: No, I waited my whole life, 49 years. I'm a fan. Hell no, I'll do it again. I stay out here 3 days, 3 parades. We waited. All the suffering, the heartbreak, we here now, we champions.
3: Roughly 2 million people attended the team's first ever ticker tape parade, and tens of thousands more trying to get in. The Department of Sanitation deployed more than 700 workers to clean up after the parade and surrounding celebrations. Young black men are experiencing a historic increase in suicide rates, with black boys and men ages 16 to 29 now dying of suicide at a higher rate than their white peers. Factors contributing to this crisis include racism, discrimination, economic insecurity, grief, isolation, and the lack of culturally competent care. Social media exposure and firearm access also play significant roles in the rising suicide rates among young black men. The lack of visibility and support for mental health issues in the black community is exacerbating the problem, with notable figures like Little Papa and Lee Thompson Young among those lost to suicide. The fatal shooting of a one-year-old boy by police in Senatobia, Mississippi has sparked outrage and protest in the community. Cohen Wiley's death has raised concerns about police accountability and racial tensions in the town. The circumstances surrounding the shooting, which occurred during a shoplifting call, are still under investigation. The incident has drawn comparisons to other cases of black Americans dying in police encounters over minor offenses, highlighting systemic issues in law enforcement. Calls for police reform and greater respect for human life have been amplified in the wake of Cohen's tragic death. The family of the late Peeble Bryson has announced plans for a private celebration of his life following his recent passing. The event will take place at the Antioch Baptist Church in Atlanta, Georgia, and will feature musical tributes from Regina Bell, B.B. Winans,

0: and Ruben Studdard. Bryson, a two-time Grammy Award-winning singer known for his romantic ballads, passed away peacefully on June 2nd at the age of 75 after suffering a stroke. The celebration of Bryson's life comes after an outpouring of tributes from the music community and fans on social media. I'm Kevin Brown on your home for Black News First, the Black Information Network.
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8: Juneteenth celebrations continued across Virginia over the weekend, including in Norfolk, where hundreds came out for the fourth annual Stop the Violence Parade. Juneteenth marks June 19, 1865, when enslaved African Americans in Texas learned slavery had ended. In Norfolk, participants marched, rode, and even jumped rope from Digstown to the Richard A. Tucker Memorial Library, celebrating what many call Freedom Day.
10: Everybody wants to contribute in their own way. We respect that. But we want the community to know, though, that we here, we have strong work to do because we have to still educate.
8: Organizer Bilal Muhammad tells Wavy News 10 the parade is also about education, especially for young people, and he hopes to see it grow with more resources in 2027. Virginia lawmakers have reached a deal on a new two-year state budget just days before the current spending plan expires on June 30th. Black Senate negotiator Luis Lucas of Portsmouth says the agreement includes a new consumption fee for data centers expected to bring in about $600 million a year. The budget also includes 4% raises for teachers and state employees each year, a higher standard deduction for taxpayers, funding for child care assistance, and a path toward recreational marijuana sales beginning in July 2027. The House and Senate are expected to return to Richmond this week to vote on the plan before sending it to Governor Abigail Spanberger. Virginia's Black Attorney General Jay Jones of Norfolk is joining a multi-state push to restore SNAP benefits as Congress considers the next farm bill. Jones and 23 other attorneys general are urging Senate leaders to reverse cuts, expanded work requirements, and new eligibility restrictions tied to food assistance. Jones says many Virginians are already struggling to afford basics like food and housing, and that access to food should not be a partisan issue. According to Virginia Social Services, more than 752,000 Virginians receive SNAP benefits in May. The coalition says recent changes have already led to about 80,000 Virginians losing food assistance. Williamsburg is making sure more of its Black history is seen, remembered, and passed on. The city marked Juneteenth with a ceremonial groundbreaking for its African-American Heritage Trail. The two-mile trail, expected to open in October, will highlight Williamsburg's Black history through markers, bronze medallions, and a virtual app. Williamsburg Yorktown Daily reports city leaders say descendants helped shape the project by gathering stories from churches, elders, and the local Black community. And Norfolk may be home to what historians believe was the first Emancipation Day parade in the country. On January 1st, 1863, the same day the Emancipation Proclamation took effect, as many as 4,000 people gathered in the city to celebrate freedom. The parade reportedly started near First Baptist Church, Butte Street, and stretched more than a mile to Elmwood Cemetery, where participants burned Confederate President Jefferson Davis in effigy. Historian Dr. Tommy Bogger tells WTKR News 3 the crowd included free and enslaved Black people who had sought refuge in Union-controlled Norfolk. I'm Amber Payton on your home for Black News First, Norfolk's BIN 92.1, the Black Information Network.
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19: BIN News this hour, I'm Andrea Coleman. The Obama Presidential Center is officially open to the public. The center, highlighting the achievements and legacy of the country's first black president and first lady, opened its doors to the public on Friday. Visitors to the OPC had nothing but glowing remarks about it.
20: I don't think I've ever seen any of the presidential museum that is this gigantic and so awesome, bringing a lot of people from different parts of the world. It's a wonderful occasion.
21: The museum was amazing. You do not want to miss this experience.
22: It seemed like they thought of everything.
23: They wanted to make sure that the country was actually, you know, shown.
21: And yes. So inspirational. Yes. I mean, you left there with such a great feeling.
24: I found it to be totally inviting, enlightening, and excellent. I would come again. Obama, Michelle Obama, y'all working it.
25: It was fabulous, fantastic, extraordinary, magnificent, awesome, all the things. So for me, there's two standout moments. One, Michelle Obama's wardrobe, chef's kiss. And two, the replica of the Oval Office.
26: Really, it's more than I even would have ever thought. We pulled up and we saw this amazing building here, and then the courtyard here, and then we walked around the side and saw that there's a playground. There's just more space everywhere. It's just been 10 times bigger than I even thought it was going to be in the first place. So it's been awesome.
19: Tickets to the center are sold out for months. BIN was on the ground for a star-studded ceremony held Thursday in Chicago's Jackson Park. Former President Barack Obama says the center could not be anywhere else. He added that he hoped that the facility will serve as an affirmation of just how special and precious our democracy is. Meanwhile, three former presidents were in attendance and several performers took the stage, including Stevie Wonder and John Legend. But one of the most memorable moments of the event was when former First Lady Michelle Obama did what she says her husband would never do, and that is sing his praises.
3: 8 years in the crucible, and not once did you melt from the heat. Not once did you let it harden you. Instead, you used it to reveal your truest essence, your stubborn optimism and unflinching courage, your dazzling brilliance and unpretentious decency, your ferocious work ethic, and absolutely unshakable moral fiber.
19: We will have a complete recap of this historic moment later this week and then again on Sunday at 9 a.m. and 9 p.m. Eastern on The Black Perspective. 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I'm Andrea Coleman. The Black Information Network means Black News First.
5: I'm Mike Island. Here's what's trending on BIN. President Trump says the Iran negotiations are working out very well. Speaking from the Oval Office today, the president says the U.S. is negotiating a fair and reasonable deal. Trump said the Iranian money being unfrozen by the U.S. will be used to buy food from American farmers. Vice President Vance tells reporters the initial talks set up a good foundation for future discussions on multiple issues. And that's what's trending on the Black Information Network.
2: 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Here's Morgan Wood.
6: The HBCU football community is mourning the loss of former Jackson State and Ole Miss standout Dede Bowie. Authorities say 27-year-old Adarius Dede Bowie died after a shooting at a home in Rankin County, Mississippi. Investigators say a disturbance escalated into gunfire Friday evening, and Bowie later died at a local hospital from his injuries. Five people have been charged in connection with the case, including two suspects facing murder charges. The investigation remains ongoing. Before his college career, Bowie was one of Mississippi's top football recruits, earning U.S. Army All-American honors at Morton High School. He played defensive back at Ole Miss before transferring to Jackson State, where he became a productive wide receiver, finishing the 2019 season with 35 catches, 512 yards, and 5 touchdowns. Bowie leaves behind family, friends, former teammates, and a football community remembering a life tragically cut short. With the latest in HBCU news, I'm Morgan Wood on the Black Information Network.
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11: Cell phones have been an integral part of connecting our modern world. But did you know a Black nuclear engineer pioneered the technology for them? Henry Thomas Sampson was born in 1934 in Jackson, Mississippi. He earned his bachelor's degree in chemical engineering from Purdue University in 1956, followed by his master's degree from UCLA in 1961 and his PhD shortly after. In 1971, Henry Sampson created the Gamma Electric Cell. It's a device which produced long-lasting power to satellites. Sampson's innovation caught the attention of the Motorola Company, which then placed his patented technology into their telephones. This eventually led to the very first telephone calls being made using cell phones. Henry Sampson passed on June 4th, 2015. His genius and Black excellence helped create the globally connected world we share today. This is Tammy Eswick for the Black Information Network.
12: 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I'm Mike Strautmanis, and my history lives here.
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14: We begin in Mississippi, where tensions are still high following an officer-involved shooting in Senatobia. The incident claimed the life of a one-year-old Black child, Cohen Kiley. The grieving father is asked about the heartbreak this has brought.
15: Yeah, man. I like.
14: The neighborhood where the incident took place is now the site of protest. WJTV is reporting protesters are now calling for a nationwide boycott to shut down the Walmart there and the release of Walmart surveillance video.
16: We know that Walmart could release that video. Being a private entity, they don't have to wait on the police, and it's nothing the police can do.
14: Investigators say Senatobia police were responding to a shoplifting report at the store. The officers added they saw two adults and a child getting into a vehicle. The officers claimed they shouted for the vehicle to stop as it was approaching them. They responded with gunfire when the driver failed to obey orders to stop.
13: An investigation is underway into what police are saying is the beating death of a 15-year-old missing Black teen in Louisiana. But cops are saying they have a person in custody they believe is responsible for the victim's death.
27: So we're here today to announce just 2 weeks after the first initial report of missing person Jadarius Merriweather. We've made an arrest in that case. Mr. Parms, 51 years old.
13: Law enforcement has arrested and charged Maurice Parms on account of first-degree murder in the death of Jadarius Merriweather. Investigators say they have uncovered evidence that suggests the victim was beaten to death and his body was disposed of after the attack. We'll keep you updated. The mayor of San Antonio, Texas, is calling for the cancellation of Black rapper Kanye West's 4th of July concert at the Alamo Dome. Gina Ortiz Jones shared her stance on the event in a post on X over the weekend, citing the rapper's past anti-Semitic comments as the reason the show could be called off. U.S. Senator Rick Scott of Florida also called for Kanye's concerts in Tampa, June 26th and 28th, to be canceled.
14: New York City has lost nearly 200,000 Black residents. Now, Mayor Mamdani is fighting back with free child care. The mayor says he's focusing on addressing the needs of Black New Yorkers with his 2K child care program, providing free child care in historically overlooked neighborhoods. According to Mayor Mamdani, the 2K program, funded for the first 2 years, aims to expand to provide universal pre-care for all 2-year-olds in the city. 15 historically black colleges and universities have formed the Association of HBCU Research Institutions, or AHRI, to collectively compete for a larger share of research funding. Backed by a $1 million grant from the Harvard and Legacy of Slavery Initiative, AHRI aims to address the disparity in federal funding for HBCUs. For more international, national, state, and local news impacting the black community, listen to the Black Information Network on the iHeartRadio app or log on to BINnews.com. I'm Mike Moore, along with Nicole Deal, on your home for 24/7 News, the Black Information Network.
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14: Retired Reconnaissance Marine Major James Capers Jr. was one of three military men to receive the Medal of Honor.
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17: The family of the late Peeble Bryson has announced plans for a private celebration of his life following his recent passing. The event will take place at the Antioch Baptist Church in Atlanta, Georgia.
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13: Are you part of America's middle class? Well, according to an analysis released by Smart Asset this year, it depends on where you live. On average, middle class households across the country earn somewhere between about $53,900 and $161,800 a year. But the range swings dramatically from state to state because it's based on the median income in each individual state. And where did those numbers come from? Well, Pew Research classifies the middle class as anyone earning between two-thirds and double that median income. Massachusetts is at the top of the list. There, a household can earn up to $209,656 and still be considered middle class. Meanwhile, in Mississippi, which has the highest number of black residents out of any U.S. state, the upper limit is just $118,254. Meanwhile, in California, you can make up to $200,298 and still be considered middle class. Money news at 24 and 54 minutes past each hour. I'm Nicole Deal on your home for Black News First, the Black Information Network.
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13: Black New Jersey Senator Cory Booker is sharply criticizing President Donald Trump's newly announced deal with Iran. He says it weakens America's position at a critical moment in Middle East tensions.
18: They know that they've won this, and they know Donald Trump is perhaps on the world stage right now the biggest loser with egg on his face. We need to curtail this chaotic, corrupt, and cruel president.
13: Booker made the comments during a recent interview with NBC's Meet the Press. Supporters of Trump say the deal is a strategic reset.
14: For decades, blacks were denied access to public swimming pools through segregation. But a black Virginia mother wanted her 9-year-old son to have swimming lessons. Unfortunately, King Overton died on his very first day at Swim RVA summer swimming camp in Henrico. And his mom is demanding answers. King was reportedly pulled out of the pool unresponsive on June 15th. There are many unanswered questions, but staff at RVA summer camp is reportedly cooperating with investigators. In other news, the white former Sangamon County Sheriff's deputy convicted of killing Sonia Massey in her home is trying to get out of prison.
6: Sean Grayson is set to appear before the Illinois Prisoner Review Board on July 31st after filing an application for early release. In January, Grayson was sentenced to 20 years in prison after Massey's second-degree murder conviction. The unarmed black woman was killed in her home in 2024 after calling 911 about an intruder. Before she was shot, she said, "I rebuke you in the name of Jesus." I'm Morgan Wood on the Black Information Network.
13: And finally, we go to Maryland, where the Preakness will remain under the state's control. The state exercised its right of first refusal to match Churchill Downs' $85 million offer to acquire the intellectual property rights to the Preakness Stakes and the Black Eyed Susan. Black Governor Wes Moore says by exercising that right, the state will secure ownership of the racing assets and remain in control of the multi-billion dollar horse racing industry for decades. I'm Nicole Deal, along with Mike Moore, on your home for Black News First, the Black Information Network. Your healthy minute is next.
6: The American Red Cross is urging people, especially Black people across the country, to donate blood as summer shortages continue. Officials say donations typically drop as much as 30% this time of the year as schools close and families travel, putting added pressure on hospital supplies. Health experts also point to long-standing disparities in blood donation, noting that Black donors make up only a small share of overall donations, even though Black patients are more likely to need matched blood types for conditions like sickle cell disease. To encourage donations, the Red Cross is offering $15 gift cards through June 28th, along with entries into additional prize drawings for donors. Officials say consistent community participation is critical to keeping hospitals stocked and meeting demand through the summer months. That's your Healthy Minutes. I'm Morgan Wood on the Black Information Network, BINnews.com, your home for Black news first.

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5: I'm Mike Eilen with BIN News. Now, the Trump administration is being blocked by a federal judge from creating a centralized database containing sensitive data like social security numbers, along with information about voters' citizenship status. The judge ruled on a lawsuit stemming from President Trump's March executive order requiring the federal government to establish a list of eligible voters based on available citizenship data. The judge ruled that efforts to establish the database were unlawful. The Senate is passing a bipartisan affordable housing bill that would put a cap on the number of single-family homes that can be bought by major investors. According to CNBC, the 85-5 passing vote comes after months of debate on both sides of the aisle. A House vote is set to take place later in the week, CNBC says. Get BIN News now, on demand, 24/7 on the free iHeartRadio app.
6: Vanessa Tyler on the Black Information Network, your home for Black News First. The anger in Mississippi is at a boiling point.
7: We want the message to be clear here in Saratoga, in the state of Mississippi, and all throughout the United States of America, that we value the lives of our Black children just like you value the lives of your children.
6: Black babies matter. Civil rights attorney Ben Crump is on the ground in Mississippi, surrounded by the loved ones of one-year-old Cohen Wiley, shot by a white cop media reports identify as Hunter Foster, who fired at the car little Cohen and two adults were leaving in after a shoplifting call at the local Walmart.
7: They shot into a moving vehicle because of a box of diapers.
6: That's the allegation. The adults were leaving the store, jumped in the car with a box of diapers. Crump says the family will conduct their own autopsy to prove the fleeing car and baby Cohen were no threat to justify the gunfire, saying cops could have just taken down the license plates and arrested them later. Most importantly, he wants the videos from Walmart, from police dash cam, and the police body cam. The lines between church and state are crossing in Texas. The Texas State Board of Education is voting on a new curriculum that includes references to Christian texts. Critics claim there is a concerted effort to teach history from a perspective that highlights Christian contributions, ignoring others. School board member Brandon Hall says the heavy Christian influence makes sense in the history of America.
8: They're so heavily Christian because, as you probably know, the vast majority of our founding fathers were Christians.
6: If approved, the new curriculum will go into effect in the year 2030. Past the box of tissues, there's a flu outbreak at an Air Force Base training camp at Lackland Air Force Base in San Antonio, Texas. Hundreds of recruits are sick. Reports are less than 2 months after the military ended flu shot requirements. Baylor infectious disease expert Dr. Peter Hotez says what's happening is like when the 1918 flu pandemic hit a military base.
9: So this is something that's well known in military bases that influenza can really take off.
6: It's expensive to live in California, and now those making minimum wage in several Southern California cities will get a boost. Starting July 1st in LA, the minimum wage is going up to $18.42. In San Diego, up to $17.75. Malibu, Santa Monica, Pasadena, up to. Workers in West Hollywood will see an increase to $20.25 an hour. Healthcare employees at large hospital systems and workers at dialysis clinics will officially see their minimum wage rise to $25. And those in hospitality and hotel staff up to $26.50 an hour. I'm Vanessa Tyler on the Black Information Network, your home for Black News First.
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12: Celebrating freedom for all.
11: Juneteenth celebrations continued across Virginia over the weekend, including in Norfolk, where hundreds came out for the fourth annual Stop the Violence Parade. Juneteenth marks June 19, 1865, when enslaved African Americans in Texas learned slavery had ended. In Norfolk, participants marched, rode, and even jumped rope from Digstown to the Richard A. Tucker Memorial Library, celebrating what many call Freedom Day.
13: Everybody wants to contribute in their own way. We respect that. But we want the community to know, though, that we here, we have strong work to do because we have to still educate.
11: Organizer Bilal Muhammad tells Wavy News 10 the parade is also about education, especially for young people, and he hopes to see it grow with more resources in 2027. Virginia lawmakers have reached a deal on a new two-year state budget just days before the current spending plan expires on June 30th. Black Senate negotiator Luis Lucas of Portsmouth says the agreement includes a new consumption fee for data centers, expected to bring in about $600 million a year. The budget also includes 4% raises for teachers and state employees each year, a higher standard deduction for taxpayers, funding for child care assistance, and a path toward recreational marijuana sales beginning in July 2027. The House and Senate are expected to return to Richmond this week to vote on the plan before sending it to Governor Abigail Spanberger. Virginia's Black Attorney General Jay Jones of Norfolk is joining a multi-state push to restore SNAP benefits as Congress considers the next farm bill. Jones and 23 other attorneys general are urging Senate leaders to reverse cuts, expanded work requirements, and new eligibility restrictions tied to food assistance. Jones says many Virginians are already struggling to afford basics like food and housing, and that access to food should not be a partisan issue. According to Virginia Social Services, more than 752,000 Virginians receive SNAP benefits in May. The coalition says recent changes have already led to about 80,000 Virginians losing food assistance. Williamsburg is making sure more of its Black history is seen, remembered, and passed on. The city marked Juneteenth with a ceremonial groundbreaking for its African American Heritage Trail. The two-mile trail, expected to open in October, will highlight Williamsburg's Black history through markers, bronze medallions, and a virtual app. Williamsburg Yorktown Daily reports city leaders say descendants helped shape the project by gathering stories from churches, elders, and the local Black community. And Norfolk may be home to what historians believe was the first Emancipation Day parade in the country. On January 1st, 1863, the same day the Emancipation Proclamation took effect, as many as 4,000 people gathered in the city to celebrate freedom. The parade reportedly started near First Baptist Church, Butte Street, and stretched more than a mile to Elmwood Cemetery, where participants burned Confederate President Jefferson Davis in effigy. Historian Dr. Tommy Bogger tells WTKR News 3 the crowd included free and enslaved Black people who had sought refuge in Union-controlled Norfolk. I'm Amber Payton on your home for Black News First, Norfolk's BIN 92.1, the Black Information Network.
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22: The fatal shooting of a one-year-old boy by police in Centovia, Mississippi has sparked outrage and protest in the community. Cohen Wiley's death has raised concerns about police accountability.
10: That matters to you.
23: BIN News this hour, I'm Terry McCready. Senator Lindsey Graham says he's expecting President Trump to take the Strait of Hormuz over by force if a deal falls through.
24: We'll charge a fee for all those who go through to pay for the operation. And we're going to expand the Abraham Accords in calendar year 2026.
23: South Carolina Republican telling CBS's Face the Nation that if Iran contests control of the strait, the U.S. will obliterate them. This as uncertainty swirls regarding the vital waterway. New Jersey's Black Senator Cory Booker is blasting Trump.
25: The way he is trying to bring us out of this war not only speaks to the failures of the war in total, but it also speaks in a bipartisan way to how bad of a leader he is. When you have Democrats and Republicans, conservatives and progressives, all coming out talking about capitulation, surrender.
23: Booker on NBC's Meet the Press. Iran says it has shut down the oil shipping lane in protest of Israel attacking Lebanon, which it says is a violation of the ceasefire agreement. The U.S. military claims, however, that the Strait of Hormuz is open and that traffic continues to flow. The black mayor of Los Angeles, California, Karen Bass, is among those calling for reform at the LAPD after the release last week of a disturbing video showing a family dog being fatally shot by an officer.
1: The video confirms that Jameson never should have been shot and killed to begin with.
23: Community activist Najee Ali at a candlelight vigil over the weekend for Jameson, the 100-pound poodle mix. Bass called the video disturbing and tragic and said in a statement that officers need to be retrained on how to deal with dogs. In the body cam video, two officers are called to an apartment over reports of a screaming woman. Turns out the shrieking was over the Knicks game. Officers knocked on the door. The woman answered with Jameson barking at the officers. The woman puts the dog away, but then he reappears and approaches the officer, who opens fire. High-level talks over the weekend between leaders of Niger and Benin to facilitate normalization of relations. Tensions between the two countries have intensified since 2023, when the military seized power in Niger and closed its border with Benin, restricting trade. Authorities in Niger's capital, Niamey, accused officials in the city of Cotonou of hosting French military bases and assisting in efforts to destabilize new authorities. They say the action provides opportunities for terrorist groups launching attacks in Niger. The junta broke away from France following the coup, along with other states in the region. Niger and Benin are facing jihadist violence. Stay informed, stay connected, and subscribe. Follow BIN News This Hour wherever you get your podcasts. I'm Terry McCready for the Black Information Network.
5: I'm Mike Island, and here's what's trending on BIN. The Senate is passing a bipartisan affordable housing bill that would put a cap on the number of single-family homes that can be bought by major investors. According to CNBC, the 85-5 passing vote comes after months of debate on both sides of the aisle. A House vote is set to take place later in the week, CNBC says. I'm Mike Island, and that's what's trending on the Black Information Network.
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6: The 2026 NBA Draft is rapidly approaching, and the clock is ticking.
7: With the first pick in the NBA Draft,
6: the Milwaukee Bucks self-imposed deadline of trading superstar Giannis Antetokounmpo continues. The Miami Heat have not been able to close the deal, with pressure from the Boston Celtics and several other NBA teams.
8: Giannis, for the first time, told the Bucks he's ready to go.
6: Insider Shams Charania on Fox Sports Radio.
8: I think everyone is at the cusp of a resolution. Not only did Jimmy Haslam make it clear that there's going to be a resolution before the NBA draft. The inevitability of a trade obviously looms now on the horizon.
6: She's back.
9: I literally tried everything.
6: 44-year-old Serena Williams is now out of the rocking chair and will play in the singles tournament at Wimbledon. The move comes after Williams recently returned to competition following 4 years away from the profession.
9: Running, walking, biking, stair climber, like you name it, I did it.
6: Williams will play both singles and doubles at Wimbledon, teaming up with older sister Venus Williams. Future sports at 14 and 44 past each and every hour. I'm Ray Harris on the Black Information Network.
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26: I'm Esther Dillard on your home for 24/7 News, the Black Information Network. Here are your top stories. Tensions remain high in Mississippi over a shooting of a one-year-old at a Walmart. New research may help with the treatment of kidney disease. And a violent weekend in Chicago prompts community and faith leaders to call for the creation of a Department of Gun Violence Prevention. Since Friday night, more than 30 people were wounded by gunfire citywide, and six of them were killed. Activist Tito Hardeman with the Violence Interrupters spoke to NBC4 in Washington.
2: You have guys in the penitentiary right now serving life in prison because they wish they could turn back the hands of time. And I guarantee you a lot of those guys will say this to the young guys. I should not have done what I did.
26: The proposed city office would be designed to support neighborhood-based solutions and ensure that the department exists regardless of who's in City Hall. Supporters want at least $100 million to back the plan. Police have no arrests, and Chicago Mayor Brandon Johnson, who is Black, said his administration is working overtime to get illegal guns off the streets. Black New Jersey Senator Cory Booker expressed concern over the latest agreement between the U.S. and Iran. He told NBC's Meet the Press that the current agreement to end the war does not appear to be stable and that Iran appears to be getting the best of the deal. He added both Trump and Israel's Prime Minister Benjamin Netanyahu don't seem committed to peace.
25: These are two failed world leaders. And yes, we should be very worried about both of these leaders continuing to upend any kind of viable pathway to peace in the Middle East.
26: NBC News reports U.S. spy agencies believe Israel could further disrupt talks with Iran. The talks come just days after the White House announced that the U.S. signed a memorandum of understanding. A disease that impacts Black and Latin communities disproportionately will soon have a new brain blood test to help with diagnosis. The Food and Drug Administration recently gave the green light for the marketing of the first in vitro diagnostic device that tests blood for plaques linked with Alzheimer's disease in adult patients. Health experts predict this will revolutionize the way Alzheimer's disease is diagnosed and will work similar to how cholesterol tests are done routinely. And while many celebrated Juneteenth this past weekend, it was also officially Father's Day on Sunday. Jeremiah DeRue, American University professor and Black co-author of You Are My Favorite Story, told NBC4 in D.C. he hopes dads got a chance to explore some of their feelings with their children, especially if they didn't get that as a child.
3: They didn't hear that they were loved. They didn't get that sense that every moment with them was precious. And so you get into a cycle where perhaps the next generation doesn't appreciate it either.
26: And finally, most James Beard Awards go to chefs. This one went to an Oakland nonprofit fighting for justice. Impact Justice, based in California, has won the prestigious Food Issues and Advocacy Award for its work exposing the state of food in America's prisons. The organization's report found that incarcerated people are routinely fed moldy and inadequate meals and argues that inedible food is not part of anyone's sentence. The group is already working to change that by bringing fresh produce into 31 California prisons. I'm Esther Dillard on your home for Black News First, the Black Information Network.
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30: Police are still investigating after at least 13 people were injured in a drive-by shooting on Chicago's South Side late Friday night. Chicago Mayor Brandon Johnson said his administration is working overtime to get illegal guns off the streets.
31: We're not going to tolerate the senseless acts of violence, and we're going to continue to ensure that we make the critical investment.
30: It was just one of several instances of gun violence across the Windy City over the weekend. In all, authorities say more than 30 people were shot, at least six of them fatally.
26: The Black Census Project has made plans to survey 300,000 African Americans. This will be the biggest survey they've done. The goal is to gather information directly from Black communities about issues shaping our lives, like voting rights, the economy, civil rights, and changes made to DEI. The effort will be led by the Black Futures Lab. They want to use the information to understand what people want in the future. The Black Census Project is now one of the largest efforts focused on collecting data from Black people in the nation. And McDonald's is bringing back a nostalgic dessert after decades of being off the menu. The fast food chain announced its fried apple pie will return to participating locations nationwide in celebration of America's 250th birthday. The dessert features apple pie filling made with American-grown apples wrapped inside a fried crust. It first appeared on McDonald's menu in 1968 after a Tennessee franchise owner developed the recipe. You can enjoy the apple pie from June 23rd through July 4th.
30: Now to more news out of Chicago. The Obama Presidential Center is officially open to the public. However, tickets are sold out for months. A star-studded ceremony was held on Juneteenth in Chicago's Jackson Park. Former President Barack Obama says the center could not be anywhere else but the Chi.
32: It's an expression of thanks. An acknowledgement that so much of what I hold most dear, I owe to the people of this city.
30: Obama also said he hopes that the facility will serve as an affirmation of just how special and precious our democracy is. The Obama Foundation is a nonprofit collaborator of the Black Information Network. I'm Misty Jordan, along with Esther Dillard, on your home for Black News First, the Black Information Network. Now, here's your Washington Roundup.
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0: moving, and will it stop another spike at the pump? 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
1: Island with BIN News Now. Civil rights attorney Ben Crump says he is calling for an individual autopsy of a one-year-old black child shot by police. He also says the family is demanding justice for baby Cohen Wiley, who was shot while in a moving car with his mother also inside. At a press conference Monday, Crump denounced that the move is controversial.
2: It is not controversial for us to stand up for accountability. It is not controversial for us to stand up for this little black baby.
1: The shooting happened last week in the parking lot of a Senatobia, Mississippi Walmart store, WHBQ says. A federal judge is dismissing six grand jury subpoenas against Minnesota state and local government offices. This includes those of Governor Tim Walz and Minneapolis Mayor Jacob Frey. A judge ruled that the subpoenas were retaliatory and unlawful. Get BIN News Now on demand 24/7 on the free iHeartRadio app.
3: Vanessa Tyler on the Black Information Network, your home for Black News First. In one of the blackest cities in America, black people lost precious voting power to select a black representative in Congress.
4: You took away the right of those who live in this community to choose who represents them. And so they could say this is gerrymandering based upon party, but it's obvious. You target a city like Memphis, which is one of the blackest cities in the country, and break up the only black and blue congressional district in this state. It's clearly not partisan. It's racial.
3: That's Memphis Pastor Lawrence Turner, a member of the Black Clergy Collaborative, who is suing on the redistricting issue. He tells CNN his message from the pulpit to his black congregants, vote like their lives depend on it. Which it does.
5: We need massive voter turnout in August and in November.
3: The Republican majority in the State House took that recent Supreme Court ruling that voting districts could not be based on race, but could be based on politics, and ran with it, slicing up black Memphis like a sweet potato pie. People right across the street from each other are now in different districts, and that black collective power gone. Critics say white Republican politicians can't possibly be serious by saying this isn't racial.
6: Maps were drawn to maximize the potential Republican partisan advantage.
7: Are you aware that Memphis is predominantly African American?
6: I am not.
3: Neighbors say just using common sense are calling it what it is.
8: Racism, obviously. It's just unnecessary. Memphis is a predominantly black city. To take that power away from the citizens, very suspicious.
3: Memphis is also an historic civil rights city. We know Dr. Martin Luther King Jr. took his last breath here, death by bullet, as he stood out on the balcony of the Rain Hotel back in 1968. The news shocked the world.
9: The Reverend Dr. Martin Luther King, 39 years old and a Nobel Peace Prize winner, and the leader of the nonviolent civil rights movement in the United States, was assassinated in Memphis.
3: Others died for freedom, too, like Jasmine Chisholm's great-great-grandmother. It was a suspicious, deadly car crash in 1968 when she was returning from a civil rights meeting. And now today, 2026, the fight is far from over.
10: My children, it's up to us to teach them about great-grandma Bertha Kegley. It's up to us to teach them about stuff like this, about how people lost their lives to vote, because they're not learning it in school no more.
3: And advocates here tell CNN it will be up to every black person in Memphis to dust off the playbook and bring back that old school fight by preparing now to vote in overwhelming, indisputable numbers.
11: There's been great sacrifices people have made in order to get us here.
3: I'm Vanessa Tyler on the Black Information Network, your home for Black News First.
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6: Celebrating freedom for all.
5: Juneteenth celebrations continued across Virginia over the weekend, including in Norfolk, where hundreds came out for the fourth annual Stop the Violence Parade. Juneteenth marks June 19, 1865, when enslaved African Americans in Texas learned slavery had ended. In Norfolk, participants marched, rode, and even jumped rope from Digstown to the Richard A. Tucker Memorial Library, celebrating what many call Freedom Day.
7: Everybody wants to contribute in their own way. We respect that. But we want the community to know, though, that we here, we have strong work to do because we have to still educate.
5: Organizer Bilal Muhammad tells Wavy News 10 the parade is also about education, especially for young people, and he hopes to see it grow with more resources in 2027. Virginia lawmakers have reached a deal on a new two-year state budget just days before the current spending plan expires on June 30th. Black Senate negotiator Luis Lucas of Portsmouth says the agreement includes a new consumption fee for data centers expected to bring in about $600 million a year. The budget also includes 4% raises for teachers and state employees each year, a higher standard deduction for taxpayers, funding for child care assistance, and a path toward recreational marijuana sales beginning in July 2027. The House and Senate are expected to return to Richmond this week to vote on the plan before sending it to Governor Abigail Spanberger. Virginia's Black Attorney General Jay Jones of Norfolk is joining a multi-state push to restore SNAP benefits as Congress considers the next farm bill. Jones and 23 other attorneys general are urging Senate leaders to reverse cuts, expanded work requirements, and new eligibility restrictions tied to food assistance. Jones says many Virginians are already struggling to afford basics like food and housing, and that access to food should not be a partisan issue. According to Virginia Social Services, more than 752,000 Virginians receive SNAP benefits in May. The coalition says recent changes have already led to about 80,000 Virginians losing food assistance. Williamsburg is making sure more of its Black history is seen, remembered, and passed on. The city marked Juneteenth with a ceremonial groundbreaking for its African-American Heritage Trail. The two-mile trail, expected to open in October, will highlight Williamsburg's Black history through markers, bronze medallions, and a virtual app. Williamsburg Yorktown Daily reports city leaders say descendants helped shape the project by gathering stories from churches, elders, and the local Black community. And Norfolk may be home to what historians believe was the first Emancipation Day parade in the country. On January 1st, 1863, the same day the Emancipation Proclamation took effect, as many as 4,000 people gathered in the city to celebrate freedom. The parade reportedly started near First Baptist Church, Butte Street, and stretched more than a mile to Elmwood Cemetery, where participants burned Confederate President Jefferson Davis in effigy. Historian Dr. Tommy Bogger tells WTKR News 3 the crowd included free and enslaved Black people who had sought refuge in Union-controlled Norfolk. I'm Amber Payton on your home for Black News First, Norfolk's BIN 92.1, the Black Information Network.
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21: Ohio Democrats are speaking out after FBI agents raided the Cleveland office of the Ohio Organizing Collaborative.
22: Happens here.
23: A man charged with burning a cross in downtown Chicago is no longer in custody. Lou said burning the cross was his way to protest against President Donald Trump.
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27: BIN News this hour, I'm Andrea Coleman. The Obama Presidential Center is officially open to the public. The center, highlighting the achievements and legacy of the country's first Black president and first lady, opened its doors to the public on Friday. Visitors to the OPC had nothing but glowing remarks about it.
28: I don't think I've ever seen any of the presidential museum that is this gigantic and so awesome, bringing a lot of people from different parts of the world. It's a wonderful occasion.
29: The museum was amazing. You do not want to miss this experience.
30: It seemed like they thought of everything.
31: They wanted to make sure that the country was actually, you know, shown.
29: And yes. So inspirational. Yes. I mean, you left it with such a great feeling.
32: I found it to be totally inviting, enlightening, and excellent. I would come again. Obama, Michelle Obama, y'all working it.
33: It was fabulous, fantastic, extraordinary, magnificent, awesome, all the things. So for me, there's two standout moments. One, Michelle Obama's wardrobe, chef's kiss, and two, the replica of the Oval Office.
34: Really, it's more than I even would have ever thought. We pulled up and we saw this amazing building here, and then the courtyard here, and then we walked around the side and saw that there's a playground. There's just more space everywhere. It's just been 10 times bigger than I even thought it was going to be in the first place, so it's been awesome.
27: Tickets to the center are sold out for months. BIN was on the ground for a star-studded ceremony held Thursday in Chicago's Jackson Park. Former President Barack Obama says the center could not be anywhere else. He added that he hoped that the facility will serve as an affirmation of just how special and precious our democracy is. Meanwhile, three former presidents were in attendance and several performers took the stage, including Stevie Wonder and John Legend. But one of the most memorable moments of the event was when former First Lady Michelle Obama did what she says her husband would never do, and that is sing his praises.
35: 8 years in the crucible, and not once did you melt from the heat. Not once did you let it harden you. Instead, you used it to reveal your truest essence, your stubborn optimism and unflinching courage, your dazzling brilliance and unpretentious decency, your ferocious work ethic, an absolutely unshakable moral fiber.
27: We will have a complete recap of this historic moment later this week and then again on Sunday at 9 a.m. and 9 p.m. Eastern on The Black Perspective. 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I'm Andrea Coleman. 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
0: I'm Mike Island. Here's what's trending on BIN. President Trump says the Iran negotiations are working out very well. Speaking from the Oval Office today, the president says the U.S. is negotiating a fair and reasonable deal. Trump said the Iranian money being unfrozen by the U.S. will be used to buy food from American farmers. Vice President Vance tells reporters the initial talks set up a good foundation for future discussions on multiple issues. And that's what's trending on the Black Information Network.
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2: The HBCU football community is mourning the loss of former Jackson State and Ole Miss standout Dede Bowie. Authorities say 27-year-old Adarius Dede Bowie died after a shooting at a home in Rankin County, Mississippi. Investigators say a disturbance escalated into gunfire Friday evening, and Bowie later died at a local hospital from his injuries. Five people have been charged in connection with the case, including two suspects facing murder charges. The investigation remains ongoing. Before his college career, Bowie was one of Mississippi's top football recruits, earning U.S. Army All-American honors at Morton High School. He played defensive back at Ole Miss before transferring to Jackson State, where he became a productive wide receiver, finishing the 2019 season with 35 catches, 512 yards, and 5 touchdowns. Bowie leaves behind family, friends, former teammates, and a football community remembering a life tragically cut short. With the latest in HBCU news, I'm Morgan Wood on the Black Information Network.
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4: 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Its door slammed 13,920 times. 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
2: The opinions, beliefs, and viewpoints expressed in this commentary are those of the author and do not necessarily represent those of BIN and its founding partners and employees. Now it's time to bring the funk with Roland S. Martin.
6: Fisk University, HBCU in Nashville, Tennessee, is facing lots of criticism over the plan to place a data center on its campus. Students have had a petition. People like Tennessee State Representative Justin Jones has been critical of this plan as well. And now you have Fisk University President Dr. Eugenia Clark saying that the fallout is due to misinformation. She says, quote, if they knew what Fisk was doing, Fisk would not not be in their conversation. This is what she told WPLN News. We've got to really target educating our communities on the differences between these dirty data centers and this university's desire to create an innovation center. Okay, here's the problem. I've been trying to invite Fisk University and its president on my show, Roland Martin Unfiltered. They haven't come on. They hired a white PR firm, Finn Partners, that has been handling their PR. Here's what's crazy, y'all. I interviewed Representative Justin Jones last week on Roland Martin Unfiltered. The PR firm sends us a press release in the middle of the interview, which means that they were actually watching. I've text messaged 3 Fisk University board members saying, hey, we'd love to have the president on to talk about this innovation center. So how can you declare something misinformation when you are not willing to share the information with people to explain what's going on? Fisk University, y'all need to do better. I'm Roland Martin on the Black Information Network.
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9: Esther Dillard on your home for 24/7 news, the Black Information Network. Here are your top stories. The latest regarding Black voter representation in Memphis, Tennessee. More reflection on Juneteenth celebrations. And the Senate has passed the largest housing bill in decades, and it's now headed to the House for final approval before landing on President Trump's desk. The 85-5 vote approved the 21st Century Road to Housing Act. The bill caps the number of single-family homes large corporate investors can buy and cuts the red tape on new construction. Black South Carolina Senator Tim Scott spoke on the Senate floor just before the vote.
10: When you cut red tape, you actually reduce the cost of housing. Second, it unlocks housing supply. When you put more housing supply on the market, more people have a chance to become a first-time home buyer.
9: He added, today the average first-time home buyer is 40 years old, noting this causes many to delay starting a family. Meanwhile, more political leaders are speaking out about the signed deal with Iran. Former National Security Advisor Susan Rice called President Trump's memorandum of understanding a failure on Sunday's ABC's This Week.
11: And now we're back to diplomacy with a far weaker hand. Yes, their military has been degraded, but Iran has now figured out they can use the Strait of Hormuz to hold us and the global economy hostage.
9: Right now, negotiators from both sides have less than 60 days to flesh out a final UN-endorsed treaty. And in Atlanta, Georgia, starting this week, residents have access to a free public Wi-Fi network. Mayor Andre Dickens, who is Black, announced the initiative called Atlanta Free. It offers public internet access across downtown areas. In West Virginia, the administrator of a Black History exhibit is speaking out after she says pressures from the Trump administration have kept the exhibit from opening, even though it's been in the works since 2019. National public officials held a public teach-in on Juneteenth to share about information about it, the abolition movement, and emancipation. One Black visitor says they appreciated it.
12: I think people should know about all history, and it comes from all different types of people. Black people, white people, Asian people, you know, so that's, it should be very inclusive when you want to talk about history.
9: Historians say the exhibit has gone through a lot of high-level review to ensure the themes align with the current administration's ideology. And finally, Oakland, California was one of many cities that celebrated Juneteenth over the weekend. There, it was a collaboration between the Oakland Museum of California and the Black Freedom Fund. Hundreds came out to learn about history and share their own pride in a celebration of freedom.
13: This is an important celebration for who we are as a people. My children, their father's father is from Ghana, and we really just want to be here to celebrate our culture together in community with other folks from Oakland.
9: 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I'm Esther Dillard on your home for Black News First, the Black Information Network.
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20: Healthcare is becoming another major money stress for American families. A new Gallup poll finds that less than half of Americans can comfortably afford both quality health insurance and out-of-pocket medical costs like doctor visits and prescriptions. That's the lowest level Gallup has ever recorded. And it's not just lower-income households feeling the squeeze. Even some families making well into six figures say they're struggling to pay for healthcare. More than half of Americans now worry about being able to afford medical care over the next year, and 4 in 10 are concerned about paying for prescription drugs. Experts say the pressure could get even worse after some Affordable Care Act subsidies expired this year, causing insurance premiums to rise and leading some Americans to drop their coverage altogether. The bottom line, for millions of Americans, healthcare isn't just a medical issue. It's becoming a kitchen table money issue. With Money News at 24 and 54 minutes past each hour, I'm Mimi Brown on your home for Black News First, the Black Information Network.

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3: Civil rights attorney Ben Crump asked for an independent autopsy of the one-year-old African-American baby boy fatally shot by a police officer at the Senatobia Walmart last week. Cohen Wiley's family retained Crump shortly after the baby's death.
4: We're here to stand for transparency, accountability, yes, and justice for baby Cohen.
3: Crump said he and Memphis attorney Van Turner will demand full transparency in the investigation. Dozens of demonstrators returned to the Walmart over the weekend to demand the release of police body cam and surveillance video. Protesters are calling for a nationwide boycott of Walmart.
2: Irvin Harris spent more than four decades in prison for rape he didn't commit. On Juneteenth, his conviction was overturned. After serving 42 years, the black man has been released. A judge ruled that Harris's conviction should be set aside and he no longer has to register as a sex offender. Eyewitness identification expert Dr. Nancy Franklin raised major concerns about the identification process used in the case.
5: I concluded that the eyewitness identifications of Mr. Harris by the victim, Ms. Dunn, were highly unreliable. The first prong. The second is that the identifications that she made of Mr. Harris were very likely the result of her exposure to post-event influences.
2: The decision was based on modern scientific research on eyewitness memory, which was not available during Harris's original trial. Harris has always maintained his innocence.
3: Illinois is already setting records for the most tornadoes in a year. Weather officials say the state has experienced at least 147 tornadoes so far this year. That breaks the previous record of 142 set in 2024. Illinois also leads the country in tornadoes according to the preliminary data from the National Oceanic and Atmospheric Administration.
2: And TSA officials have issued a warning to International World Cup visitors. The TSA advised travelers not to pack ranch dressing in their carry-on luggage. On Instagram, the agency wrote, "If you're visiting for a very large sporting event and you discover ranch while you're here, please pack it in your checked bag on the way home."
3: I'm Misty Jordan, along with Esther Dillard, on your home for Black News First, the Black Information Network. 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
6: The American Red Cross is urging people, especially black people across the country, to donate blood as summer shortages continue. Officials say donations typically drop as much as 30% this time of the year as schools close and families travel, putting added pressure on hospital supplies. Health experts also point to long-standing disparities in blood donation, noting that black donors make up only a small share of overall donations, even though black patients are more likely to need matched blood types for conditions like sickle cell disease. To encourage donations, the Red Cross is offering $15 gift cards through June 28th, along with entries into additional prize drawings for donors. Officials say consistent community participation is critical to keeping hospitals stocked and meeting demand through the summer months. That's your Healthy Minutes. I'm Morgan Wood on the Black Information Network, BINnews.com, your home for

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5: I'm Mike Eilen with BIN News. Now, the Trump administration is being blocked by a federal judge from creating a centralized database containing sensitive data like social security numbers, along with information about voters' citizenship status. The judge ruled on a lawsuit stemming from President Trump's March executive order requiring the federal government to establish a list of eligible voters based on available citizenship data. The judge ruled that efforts to establish the database were unlawful. The Senate is passing a bipartisan affordable housing bill that would put a cap on the number of single-family homes that can be bought by major investors. According to CNBC, the 85-5 passing vote comes after months of debate on both sides of the aisle. A House vote is set to take place later in the week, CNBC says. Get BIN News now, on demand, 24/7 on the free iHeartRadio app.
6: I'm Kevin Brown on your home for 24/7 News, the Black Information Network. Federal agents and local police say they're determined to keep making drug busts at MacArthur Park in Los Angeles, California. DEA Special Agent in Charge Anthony Chrysalis told KTLA that half a dozen arrests on Wednesday night are just the beginning.
7: We've been hearing that a lot of stuff has been moving to later in the day, so that's why we're coming out later in the day in full force to show them that, like, we are taking the park back for the people. This is going to happen.
6: The LAPD is working with the federal agents, and the LAPD says the raids are focused on drug dealing and not immigration enforcement. West Palm Beach, Florida Democrat Louis Frankel is announcing details about a new museum that will be located at the first Black high school in Palm Beach County in observance of Juneteenth.
8: A celebration of freedom and a reminder that our rights and our stories and our history must always be protected.
6: And Frankel says the African American Museum and Research Library will feature much of that history. She says it'll shine a light on the history of West Palm Beach and the stories of the people who live there. It'll be located in the historic Coleman Park neighborhood and serve as part of the revitalization efforts there. Roosevelt High School opened in 1950 before desegregation. A federal appeals court has ruled that the Trump administration can proceed with replacing a slavery-related exhibit at Independence National Historical Park in Philadelphia, Pennsylvania. The decision overturns a lower court ruling that had blocked the National Park Service from removing the exhibit, which described George Washington's ownership of enslaved people. The exhibit was taken down following an executive order by President Trump, which aimed at revising historical displays in national parks. Despite the ruling, the original exhibit may be restored as a separate case in Boston, which ordered the reinstatement of all national park exhibits removed under Trump's directive. The Trump administration has taken steps to strip the Department of Education of its authority by moving two key responsibilities to other agencies. The Office of Special Education and Rehabilitative Services will now be under the Department of Health and Human Services, while the Office for Civil Rights will be under the Department of Justice. Critics argue these moves will make the special education and civil rights programs less efficient and effective. The reorganization is seen as part of a larger effort to dismantle the Department of Education, a longstanding goal of conservatives. Despite concerns from experts and advocates, the administration is moving forward with these changes. Kentucky Black Restaurant Week is set to return from June 22nd through the 28th, offering diners a chance to support Black-owned restaurants in Lexington. Participating restaurants will feature exclusive off-menu dishes priced at $15 or less, showcasing unique creations only available during the event. The initiative aims to increase visibility for Black-owned businesses and create economic opportunities for restaurants, farmers, and food producers in the region. The event will also include a digital passport program for diners to explore multiple participating restaurants and earn rewards. Organizers emphasize the event is a community-wide celebration of culture and diversity, welcoming everyone to participate in supporting local businesses. I'm Kevin Brown on your home for Black News First, the Black Information Network.
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6: I'm Kevin Brown on your home for Black News First, the Black Information Network. The annual anti-hate event in North Suburban Evanston, Illinois, appears to have been successful once again. Correspondent Perry Williams reports.
9: The Ricky Birdsong Race Against Hate took place yesterday. It included a 5K and 10K course. This organizer talks about the purpose of the event.
10: More importantly, everyone is out here in community to show that community is our strongest response to hate.
9: Thousands of participants honored former Northwestern basketball coach Ricky Birdsong, who was gunned down by a white supremacist in 1999 in suburban Skokie.
6: Colorado officials say auto theft is finally trending downward, but the state still leads the nation in vehicle theft rates. One driver sharing his advice for fellow drivers.
11: If you leave in your computer, if you leave in a firearm unattended in your car, don't do that. That's extremely unsafe. Lock your doors, roll your windows up. I know it might be a little hot outside, but it's okay. Just roll it up.
6: According to FBI data, Colorado has seen a 34% drop in auto thefts as of March. State patrol officials say the total number has fallen by about half since 2022, thanks in part to increased funding and tougher penalties. Law enforcement continues to urge drivers to lock vehicles, avoid leaving valuables inside, and park in well-lit areas as thieves often target unsecured cars and garages. The family of Stacey Abrams, Black voting rights activist, lawyer, and former Georgia House of Representatives, posted on social media the death of her father, Reverend Robert Lee, who died at the age of 77. On Facebook, the family said the Reverend was a loving husband, father, and grandfather whose life was rooted in faith, family, and service. CBS News is reporting the family said our beloved Robert Abrams will be profoundly missed by the many people and communities shaped by his life and ministry. New research may lead to better treatments of polycystic kidney disease. Black populations are more than three times as likely to have kidney failure compared to white Americans. A study by the Mayo Clinic has found previously undiscovered ways to regulate the way the kidney handles water balance. Researchers say up until the study published in the Journal of Clinical Investigation, the body's ability to prevent dehydration has been thought to depend primarily on a certain hormone. However, researchers found a separate way not connected to that hormone. It's estimated 140,000 people in the U.S. have polycystic kidney disease. Market Square in downtown Pittsburgh, Pennsylvania was bustling with Juneteenth celebrations, with the festival organizer urging families to chaperone their teens after a fight involving 50 teens on Friday night. The incident led to pepper spray use, gun confiscations, arrests, and citations. Organizer William B. Marshall emphasized the importance of adults accompanying their teens to the celebration to learn about Juneteenth. While law enforcement and private security were present, the policy was not visibly enforced. Despite the incident, attendees felt that the weekend's events were successful, but highlighted the need for more activities to engage teens in the city. I'm Kevin Brown on your home for Black News First, the Black Information Network.
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20: To police misconduct.
21: An LA Internal Affairs report says there was a rampant culture of misconduct.
22: If it affects our community.
23: A federal appeals court has ruled that the Trump administration can proceed with replacing a slavery-related exhibit at Independence National Historical Park in Philadelphia, Pennsylvania.
24: It's on the Black Information Network.
25: BIN News this hour, I'm Terry McCready. Senator Lindsey Graham says he's expecting President Trump to take the Strait of Hormuz over by force if a deal falls through.
26: We'll charge a fee for all those who go through to pay for the operation. And we're going to expand the Abraham Accords in calendar year 2026.
25: South Carolina Republican telling CBS's Face the Nation that if Iran contests control of the strait, the U.S. will obliterate them. This as uncertainty swirls regarding the vital waterway. New Jersey's Black Senator Cory Booker is blasting Trump.
27: The way he is trying to bring us out of this war not only speaks to the failures of the war in total, but it also speaks in a bipartisan way to how bad of a leader he is. When you have Democrats and Republicans, conservatives and progressives all coming out talking about capitulation, surrender.
25: Booker on NBC's Meet the Press. Iran says it has shut down the oil shipping lane in protest of Israel attacking Lebanon, which it says is a violation of the ceasefire agreement. The U.S. military claims, however, that the Strait of Hormuz is open and that traffic continues to flow. The Black mayor of Los Angeles, California, Karen Bass, is among those calling for reform at the LAPD after the release last week of a disturbing video showing a family dog being fatally shot by an officer.
0: The video confirms that Jameson never should have been shot and killed to begin with.
25: Community activist Najee Ali at a candlelight vigil over the weekend for Jameson, the 100-pound poodle mix. Bass called the video disturbing and tragic and said in a statement that officers need to be retrained on how to deal with dogs. In the body cam video, two officers are called to an apartment over reports of a screaming woman. Turns out the shrieking was over the Knicks game. Officers knocked on the door. The woman answered with Jameson barking at the officers. The woman puts the dog away, but then he reappears and approaches the officer, who opens fire. High-level talks over the weekend between leaders of Niger and Benin to facilitate normalization of relations. Tensions between the two countries have intensified since 2023, when the military seized power in Niger and closed its border with Benin, restricting trade. Authorities in Niger's capital, Niamey, accused officials in the city of Cotonou of hosting French military bases and assisting in efforts to destabilize new authorities. They say the action provides opportunities for terrorist groups launching attacks in Niger. The junta broke away from France following the coup, along with other states in the region. Niger and Benin are facing jihadist violence. Stay informed, stay connected, and subscribe. Follow BIN News This Hour wherever you get your podcasts. I'm Terry McCready for the Black Information Network.
1: I'm Mike Island, and here's what's trending on BIN. The Senate is passing a bipartisan affordable housing bill that would put a cap on the number of single-family homes that can be bought by major investors. According to CNBC, the 85-5 passing vote comes after months of debate on both sides of the aisle. A House vote is set to take place later in the week, CNBC says. I'm Mike Island, and that's what's trending on the Black Information Network.
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7: The 2026 NBA draft is rapidly approaching, and the clock is ticking.
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7: the Milwaukee Bucks self-imposed deadline of trading superstar Giannis Antetokounmpo continues. The Miami Heat have not been able to close the deal, with pressure from the Boston Celtics and several other NBA teams.
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17: I think everyone is at the cusp of a resolution. Not only did Jimmy Haslam make it clear that there's going to be a resolution before the NBA draft. The inevitability of a trade obviously looms now on the horizon.
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7: 44-year-old Serena Williams is now out of the rocking chair and will play in the singles tournament at Wimbledon. The move comes after Williams recently returned to competition following 4 years away from the profession.
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22: We begin in Gainesville, Florida, and the beating death of a black 2-year-old girl. The child's mother has been accused in the death. Alachua County deputies say they responded to a medical emergency, believing a 2-year-old girl to be unresponsive. Investigators say the child's mother, Jessica Wilson, had beaten and stomped on her daughter until the child began seizing. Captain Chris Sims with the Alachua County Sheriff's Office.
29: Whether it be a neighbor or a family member who observes something that they feel just isn't right, but maybe they're just scared to speak up, please keep in mind, especially with the Department of Children and Family Services, you can call that hotline and remain anonymous.
22: Fox 8 Live is reporting the medical staff worked on the child's care for 3 days. The medical staff said the child later died due to the injuries she sustained.
28: Now to Los Angeles, California, where residents there are dealing with the fallout of a warehouse fire, filling the air with plumes of smoke. Dr. Ali Jamador with St. Mary Medical Center says the smoke is unhealthy for a number of reasons.
2: The number one thing that we're still worried about with this fire is the fine matter particulate, which is just from the smoke itself.
28: The city's black mayor, Karen Bass, says thousands of masks and air purifiers will be distributed around the area of Boyle Heights. Governor Gavin Newsom has declared a state of emergency in response to the fire. Meanwhile, in Baltimore, Maryland, clergy and community leaders gathered at New Shiloh Baptist Church to emphasize the importance of voting, led by Black Reverend Jerome Stevens.
3: Reverend Walter Scott Thomas Jr. set the tone with a call to action, highlighting the need to secure rights for future generations. Various clergy members stressed the sacredness of voting and urged citizens to engage, register, and mobilize. The meeting concluded with a call to action for churches to support voting efforts, including volunteering at polling places and providing transportation for community members to voting locations. I'm Morgan Wood on the Black Information Network.
22: Well, Houston, Texas may be the only city on Earth where you can find both astronauts and a World Cup match. Victor Glover, pilot of NASA's Artemis II mission, and Commander Reid Wiseman appeared recently at Houston Stadium, where they received a hero's welcome. More than 67,000 fans were on hand for the FIFA World Cup match between Sweden and the Netherlands. Glover, who is black, and Wiseman have been making appearance nationwide since their historic mission around the moon in April, including a trip to the White House. For more international, national, state, and local news impacting the black community, listen to the Black Information Network on the iHeartRadio app or log on to BINnews.com. I'm Mike Moore, along with Nicole Deal, on your home for 24/7 news, the Black Information Network.
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13: BET is announcing the first wave of performers and special guests that will take the stage at the 2026 BET Awards. Performers include Cardi B, Common, Doechii, Don Toliver, and French Montana, among others. MC Lyte will return as the announcer while Drewski hosts the ceremony. 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The BET Awards will air on June 28th at 8 p.m. Eastern Time on BET. Elsewhere in entertainment news, Playboi Carti and Ken Carson are being confirmed as headliners of ComplexCon 2026.
3: 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Carson will headline the first day with additional performances from Apollo Red One and HGX, while Playboi Carti closes out the second day alongside Filthy and Destroy Lonely. 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
18: A Missouri mother has been arrested and is facing felony charges of abuse and neglect after investigators say she starved her black one-year-old daughter to death by feeding her only about 250 calories a day. The toddler's diet reportedly consisted almost entirely of yogurt cups and vegetable puree pouches. Her mother, 29-year-old Sasha Myers, who is also black, reportedly told police she believed the restricted diet was healthy, but prosecutors say she ignored clear signs of distress.
22: We go now to predominantly black Chicago, Illinois, where 13 people were injured in a drive-by shooting late Friday night. This black man was on his front porch when the shots rang out on the city's south side.
19: I was a little scared, but, you know, like you hear the shots, you just run and duck and hide. So that's all I did.
22: Police are still investigating and no arrests have been announced. Responding to the violence, Black Chicago Mayor Brandon Johnson says his administration is working overtime to get illegal guns off the streets at all. Authorities say at least 33 people were shot across the Windy City over the weekend. At least 8 are dead. The public is getting a look at what jurors saw in the Texas murder trial of black teenager Carmelo Anthony. Prosecutors shared surveillance clips, photos, and police body cam detailing the deadly stabbing of Austin Metcalf at a track meet. No cameras were allowed in the courtroom.
21: Memorial tent over there, guys. All right.
23: He put his hands on me. I told him not to. He put his hands on me.
22: No blacks were seated on the Collin County jury that recently convicted Anthony of murder and sentenced him to 35 years in prison.
18: And finally, a small city in West Virginia where the population is over 90% white is recognizing African-American history. Over the weekend, the city of Wheeling, with a population of about 25,000, held a signed dedication ceremony honoring the African-Americans that have lived and worked in the area. The sign also highlights Wheeling's only black attorney, Harry Jones. I'm Nicole Deal, along with Mike Moore, on your home for Black News First, the Black Information Network. Your Washington Roundup is next.
3: Vice President J.D. Vance is back in Washington, D.C., following initial talks with Iran held in Switzerland. Vance told reporters the discussions established a good foundation for future negotiations on a range of issues, including efforts to curb Iran's nuclear program.
24: We have the Iranians allowing weapons inspectors, nuclear inspectors into the country for the first time in a long time. We set up the mechanism to ensure not only the Straits of Hormuz are open, but will stay open. We saw, we think, about 15 million barrels of oil come out.
3: The mechanisms in place also aim to prevent regional conflicts between Israel and Hezbollah from disrupting U.S.-Iran talks. Vance added that President Trump will remain closely focused on Iran's actions during the 60-day negotiating window. For Americans, the outcome of these talks could have direct implications for energy prices, global oil stability, and the likelihood of broader regional tensions affecting the economy. That's your Washington Roundup. I'm Morgan Wood on the Black Information Network.
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0: shooting happened last week in the parking lot of a Senatobia, Mississippi Walmart store, WHBQ says. A federal judge is dismissing six grand jury subpoenas against Minnesota state and local government offices. This includes those of Governor Tim Walz and Minneapolis Mayor Jacob Frey. A judge ruled that the subpoenas were retaliatory and unlawful. Get BIN News now, on demand 24/7 on the free iHeartRadio app.
1: I'm Kevin Brown on your home for 24/7 news, the Black Information Network. Heavy downpours are expected across the southeast as remnants of Tropical Storm Arthur continue to dump heavy rain off the Gulf Coast. In Stone County, Mississippi, resident Chrissy Martin says the water in her RV park is waist deep and she's lost everything.
2: I haven't even grasped it. I have nowhere to go. So I'm homeless and on the streets now. I haven't even comprehended that yet.
1: Forecasters are warning of flash flooding and rising rivers from Louisiana to the Carolinas, with torrential downpours at rates of 2 to 4 inches per hour. Hardest hit could be the southern portions of Mississippi and Alabama. An AccuWeather forecaster warns that flood cycles in some parts of the region are slow to complete, meaning some rivers may not crest for several days. New York City still reveling in the Knicks World Championship. No regret from people who were out at the event and celebrating in the streets.
3: I haven't been living long enough to see them win a championship, so to actually be here and see it, it feels really good.
4: No, I'm waiting my whole life, 49 years. I'm a fan. Hell no, I'll do it again. I stay out here 3 days, 3 parades. We waiting. All the suffering, the heartbreak, we here now, we champions.
1: Roughly 2 million people attended the team's first ever ticker tape parade, and tens of thousands more trying to get in. The Department of Sanitation deployed more than 700 workers to clean up after the parade and surrounding celebrations. Young black men are experiencing a historic increase in suicide rates, with black boys and men ages 16 to 29 now dying of suicide at a higher rate than their white peers. Factors contributing to this crisis include racism, discrimination, economic insecurity, grief, isolation, and the lack of culturally competent care. Social media exposure and firearm access also play significant roles in the rising suicide rates among young black men. The lack of visibility and support for mental health issues in the black community is exacerbating the problem, with notable figures like Little Papa and Lee Thompson Young among those lost to suicide. The fatal shooting of a one-year-old boy by police in Senatobia, Mississippi has sparked outrage and protest in the community. Cohen Wiley's death has raised concerns about police accountability and racial tensions in the town. The circumstances surrounding the shooting, which occurred during a shoplifting call, are still under investigation. The incident has drawn comparisons to other cases of black Americans dying in police encounters over minor offenses, highlighting systemic issues in law enforcement. Calls for police reform and greater respect for human life have been amplified in the wake of Cohen's tragic death. The family of the late Peeble Bryson has announced plans for a private celebration of his life following his recent passing. The event will take place at the Antioch Baptist Church in Atlanta, Georgia, and will feature musical tributes from Regina Bell, B.B. Winans, and Reuben Studdard. Bryson, a two-time Grammy Award-winning singer known for his romantic ballads, passed away peacefully on June 2nd at the age of 75 after suffering a stroke. The celebration of Bryson's life comes after an outpouring of tributes from the music community and fans on social media. I'm Kevin Brown on your home for Black News First, the Black Information Network.
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2: And Brown on your home for Black News First, the Black Information Network. It could be a tough commute in Midtown Manhattan and northern New Jersey because of a World Cup match and severe weather in the forecast. These New Jersey transit commuters are not happy their commute is being disrupted by the World Cup.
3: Arrangements for a temporary event. I wish they had this kind of urgency for the everyday travelers that travel to New Jersey Transit.
4: I actually requested the day off. I saw the schedule at MetLife.
2: New Jersey Transit has scheduled changes to allow fans to the stadium. Matches at MetLife Stadium prompted a number of street and lane closures in Midtown Manhattan to allow buses to take fans to the match, and the New Jersey Department of Transportation warns of congestion on major roadways. Meanwhile, forecasters say severe storms and heavy rain in the forecast could lead to flash flooding and make for tough driving conditions. The National Weather Service is assessing the destruction following deadly tornado outbreaks that slammed the Midwest over the weekend. The severe weather brought a mix of large hail, fierce winds, and damaging tornadoes that completely leveled multiple homes and caused fatalities. 95 tornado warnings were issued in total, but 87 of them were issued during a concentrated Midwest outbreak. That's according to the Fox Forecast Center. At least 20 were deemed confirmed tornado warnings. More severe storms are expected to develop as the Northeast braces for rain. Smoke and air pollution aren't the only concerns that the huge warehouse fire burning for days in downtown Los Angeles, California.
5: There's a lot of meat products in there. Chicken, fish, pork, and beef. That's going to start to spoil.
2: That's L.A. Fire Chief Jaime Moore. The warehouse is a massive cold storage facility for 85 million pounds of food. Governor Newsom has declared a state of emergency for L.A. County because of the fire, which has been burning since Wednesday. Moore says it's a very complicated situation.
5: So once we get this fire put out, the challenge that we have before us is the removal of all that product.
2: The Detroit Public Schools Community District is considering expanding its African-centered curriculum to more schools beyond the district, with the superintendent emphasizing the importance of students understanding their history and roots. Currently, only two schools in the DPSCD fully employ African-centric education, which focuses on the history and contributions of Africans and African-Americans year-round across multiple subjects. The superintendent aims to revisit concepts from the past and expand the curriculum district-wide to build confidence, empowerment, and pride among students. Additionally, efforts are being made to address transportation challenges for families seeking to enroll their children in higher-performing schools in Detroit, with a focus on improving mass transportation access in the city. Morgan Freeman and Ben Vereen discuss the new historical drama series, The Gray House, which focuses on the covert intelligence work of three women during the American Civil War. The actors emphasize the importance of telling stories of Black Americans and women in history. With Freeman serving as executive producer on the project, Vereen, known for his role in Roots, sees his character in The Gray House as a continuation of his storytelling work. Both actors stress the significance of preserving and sharing Black history in film and television. The Gray House is now available for streaming on Prime Video. I'm Kevin Brown on your home for Black News First, the Black Information Network.
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13: Retired Reconnaissance Marine Major James Capers Jr. was one of three military men to receive a Medal of Honor.
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15: The family of the late Peeble Bryson has announced plans for a private celebration of his life following his recent passing. The event will take place at the Antioch Baptist Church in Atlanta, Georgia.
11: Black news first.
16: BIN News this hour, I'm Andrea Coleman. The Obama Presidential Center is officially open to the public. The center, highlighting the achievements and legacy of the country's first Black president and first lady, opened its doors to the public on Friday. Visitors to the OPC had nothing but glowing remarks about it.
17: I don't think I've ever seen any of the presidential museum that is this gigantic and so awesome, bringing a lot of people from different parts of the world. It's a wonderful occasion.
18: The museum was amazing. You do not want to miss this experience.
19: It seemed like they thought of everything.
20: They wanted to make sure that the country was actually, you know, shown.
18: And yes. So inspirational. Yes. I mean, you left it with such a great feeling.
21: I found it to be totally inviting, enlightening, and excellent. I would come again. Obama, Michelle Obama, y'all working it.
22: It was fabulous, fantastic, extraordinary, magnificent. Awesome, all the things. So for me, there's two standout moments. One, Michelle Obama's wardrobe, chef's kiss. And two, the replica of the Oval Office.
23: Really, it's more than I even would have ever thought. We pulled up and we saw this amazing building here, and then the courtyard here, and then we walked around the side and saw that there's a playground. There's just more space everywhere. It's just been 10 times bigger than I even thought it was going to be in the first place. So it's been awesome.
16: Tickets to the center are sold out for months. BIN was on the ground for a star-studded ceremony held Thursday in Chicago's Jackson Park. Former President Barack Obama says the center could not be anywhere else. He added that he hoped that the facility will serve as an affirmation of just how special and precious our democracy is. Meanwhile, three former presidents were in attendance and several performers took the stage, including Stevie Wonder and John Legend. But one of the most memorable moments of the event was when former First Lady Michelle Obama did what she says her husband would never do, and that is sing his praises.
24: 8 years in the crucible, and not once did you melt from the heat. Not once did you let it harden you. Instead, you used it to reveal your truest essence, your stubborn optimism and unflinching courage, your dazzling brilliance and unpretentious decency, your ferocious work ethic, and absolutely unshakable moral fiber.
16: We will have a complete recap of this historic moment later this week and then again on Sunday at 9 a.m. and 9 p.m. Eastern on The Black Perspective. 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I'm Andrea Coleman. The Black Information Network means Black News First.
2: I'm Mike Island. Here's what's trending on BIN. President Trump says the Iran negotiations are working out very well. Speaking from the Oval Office today, the president says the U.S. is negotiating a fair and reasonable deal. Trump said the Iranian money being unfrozen by the U.S. will be used to buy food from American farmers. Vice President Vance tells reporters the initial talks set up a good foundation for future discussions on multiple issues. And that's what's trending on the Black Information Network.
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3: The HBCU football community is mourning the loss of former Jackson State and Ole Miss standout Dede Bowie. Authorities say 27-year-old Adarius Dede Bowie died after a shooting at a home in Rankin County, Mississippi. Investigators say a disturbance escalated into gunfire Friday evening, and Bowie later died at a local hospital from his injuries. Five people have been charged in connection with the case, including two suspects facing murder charges. The investigation remains ongoing. Before his college career, Bowie was one of Mississippi's top football recruits, earning U.S. Army All-American honors at Morton High School. He played defensive back at Ole Miss before transferring to Jackson State, where he became a productive wide receiver, finishing the 2019 season with 35 catches, 512 yards, and 5 touchdowns. Bowie leaves behind family, friends, former teammates, and a football community remembering a life tragically cut short. With the latest in HBCU news, I'm Morgan Wood on the Black Information Network.
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25: I'm James T. Harris, and I have something to say. For 50 years, we've been told that diversity is our strength. How's that working out? The melting pot failed, the salad bowl failed, the multicultural experiment failed. The one thing every successful nation needs is a common culture, a common language, a common set of expectations, a common understanding of what it means to be a citizen. Instead, our leaders decided America shouldn't ask newcomers to become Americans. Assimilation became a dirty word. Patriotism became suspicious. The flag became controversial. And suddenly, we were told that asking people to adopt American values was somehow offensive. Think about how crazy that is. Every nation in the world expects immigrants to adapt to the country they move to. America is the only place where the host nation is expected to change itself for the newcomers. We're told diversity is our strength, but trust is the foundation of every functioning society. Shared values create trust. Shared expectations create trust. Shared culture creates trust. When those things disappear, people stop seeing themselves as one people and start seeing themselves as competing groups. That's not unity. That's fragmentation. And now we're seeing the results. Communities that don't speak the same language. People waving foreign flags while demanding benefits from American taxpayers. Political movements organized around race, ethnicity, religion, and grievance instead of citizenship. The promise was unity through diversity. The result has been division. America has always welcomed immigrants, but the deal was simple. You came here to become part of America. America wasn't supposed to become part of you. Maybe it's time to stop pretending that assimilation is a bad word and start recognizing it for what it really is, the glue that held this country together. Without it, we're not building one nation. We're building several nations that happen to occupy the same piece of land. And history tells us that never ends well. I'm James T. Harris for the Black Information Network.
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0: I'm Mike Moore.
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0: We begin in Mississippi, where tensions are still high following an officer-involved shooting in Senatobia. The incident claimed the life of a one-year-old black child, Cohen Kylie. The grieving father is asked about the heartbreak this has brought.
6: Yeah, man. I lie.
0: The neighborhood where the incident took place is now the site of protest. WJTV is reporting protesters are now calling for a nationwide boycott to shut down the Walmart there and the release of Walmart surveillance video.
8: We know that Walmart could release that video. Being a private entity, they don't have to wait on the police, and there's nothing the police can do.
0: Investigators say Senatobia police were responding to a shoplifting report at the store. The officers added they saw two adults and a child getting into a vehicle. The officers claim they shouted for the vehicle to stop as it was approaching them. They responded with gunfire when the driver failed to obey orders to stop.
1: An investigation is underway into what police are saying is the beating death of a 15-year-old missing black teen in Louisiana. But cops are saying they have a person in custody they believe is responsible for the victim's death.
10: So we're here today to announce just 2 weeks after the first initial report of missing person Jadarius Merriweather, we've made an arrest in that case. Mr. Parms, 51 years old.
1: Law enforcement has arrested and charged Maurice Parms on account of first-degree murder in the death of Jadarius Merriweather. Investigators say they have uncovered evidence that suggests the victim was beaten to death and his body was disposed of after the attack. We'll keep you updated. The mayor of San Antonio, Texas, is calling for the cancellation of black rapper Kanye West's 4th of July concert at the Alamo Dome. Gina Ortiz Jones shared her stance on the event in a post on X over the weekend, citing the rapper's past anti-Semitic comments as the reason the show could be called off. U.S. Senator Rick Scott of Florida also called for Kanye's concerts in Tampa, June 26th and 28th, to be canceled.
0: New York City has lost nearly 200,000 black residents. Now, Mayor Mamdani is fighting back with free child care. The mayor says he's focusing on addressing the needs of black New Yorkers with his 2K child care program, providing free child care in historically overlooked neighborhoods. According to Mayor Mamdani, the 2K program, funded for the first 2 years, aims to expand to provide universal pre-care for all two-year-olds in the city. 15 historically black colleges and universities have formed the Association of HBCU Research Institutions, or AHRI, to collectively compete for a larger share of research funding. Backed by a $1 million grant from the Harvard and Legacy of Slavery Initiative, AHRI aims to address the disparity in federal funding for HBCUs. For more international, national, state, and local news impacting the black community, listen to the Black Information Network on the iHeartRadio app or log on to BINnews.com. I'm Mike Moore, along with Nicole Deal, on your home for 24/7 News, the Black Information Network.
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0: A man charged with burning a cross in downtown Chicago is no longer in custody. Lou said burning the cross was his way to protest against President Donald Trump.
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1: Are you part of America's middle class? Well, according to an analysis released by Smart Asset this year, it depends on where you live. On average, middle class households across the country earn somewhere between about $53,900 and $161,800 a year. But the range swings dramatically from state to state because it's based on the median income in each individual state. And where did those numbers come from? Well, Pew Research classifies the middle class as anyone earning between two-thirds and double that median income. Massachusetts is at the top of the list. There, a household can earn up to $209,656 and still be considered middle class. Meanwhile, in Mississippi, which has the highest number of black residents out of any U.S. state, the upper limit is just $118,254. Meanwhile, in California, you can make up to $200,298 and still be considered middle class. Money news at 24 and 54 minutes past each hour. 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
1: Black New Jersey Senator Cory Booker is sharply criticizing President Donald Trump's newly announced deal with Iran. He says it weakens America's position at a critical moment in Middle East tensions.
14: They know that they've won this, and they know Donald Trump is perhaps on the world stage right now the biggest loser with egg on his face. We need to curtail this chaotic, corrupt, and cruel president.
1: Booker made the comments during a recent interview with NBC's Meet the Press. Supporters of Trump say the deal is a strategic reset.
0: For decades, blacks were denied access to public swimming pools through segregation. But a black Virginia mother wanted her 9-year-old son to have swimming lessons. Unfortunately, King Overton died on his very first day at Swim RVA's summer swimming camp in Henrico. And his mom is demanding answers. King was reportedly pulled out of the pool unresponsive on June 15th. There are many unanswered questions, but staff at RVA's summer camp is reportedly cooperating with investigators. In other news, the white former Sangamon County Sheriff's deputy convicted of killing Sonia Massey in her home is trying to get out of prison.
3: Sean Grayson is set to appear before the Illinois Prisoner Review Board on July 31st after filing an application for early release. In January, Grayson was sentenced to 20 years in prison after Massey's second-degree murder conviction. The unarmed black woman was killed in her home in 2024 after calling 911 about an intruder. Before she was shot, she said, "I rebuke you in the name of Jesus." I'm Morgan Wood on the Black Information Network.
1: And finally, we go to Maryland, where the Preakness will remain under the state's control. The state exercised its right of first refusal to match Churchill Downs' $85 million offer to acquire the intellectual property rights to the Preakness Stakes and the Black Eyed Susan. Black Governor Wes Moore says by exercising that right, the state will secure ownership of the racing assets and remain in control of the multi-billion dollar horse racing industry for decades. I'm Nicole Deal, along with Mike Moore, on your home for Black News First, the Black Information Network. Your healthy minute is next.
3: The American Red Cross is urging people, especially black people across the country, to donate blood as summer shortages continue. Officials say donations typically drop as much as 30% this time of the year as schools close and families travel, putting added pressure on hospital supplies. Health experts also point to long-standing disparities in blood donation, noting that black donors make up only a small share of overall donations, even though black patients are more likely to need matched blood types for conditions like sickle cell disease. To encourage donations, the Red Cross is offering $15 gift cards through June 28th, along with entries into additional prize drawings for donors. Officials say consistent community participation is critical to keeping hospitals stocked and meeting demand through the summer months. That's your Healthy Minutes. I'm Morgan Wood on the Black Information Network, BINnews.com, your home for Black News First.

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3: I'm Mike Eilen with BIN News. Now, the Trump administration is being blocked by a federal judge from creating a centralized database containing sensitive data like Social Security numbers, along with information about voters' citizenship status. The judge ruled on a lawsuit stemming from President Trump's March executive order requiring the federal government to establish a list of eligible voters based on available citizenship data. The judge ruled that efforts to establish the database were unlawful. The Senate is passing a bipartisan affordable housing bill that would put a cap on the number of single-family homes that can be bought by major investors. According to CNBC, the 85-5 passing vote comes after months of debate on both sides of the aisle. A House vote is set to take place later in the week, CNBC says. Get BIN News now, on demand, 24/7 on the free iHeartRadio app.
4: Vanessa Tyler on the Black Information Network, your home for Black News First. The anger in Mississippi is at a boiling point.
5: We want the message to be clear here in Saratoga, in the state of Mississippi, and all throughout the United States of America, that we value the lives of our Black children just like you value the lives of your children.
4: Black babies matter. Civil rights attorney Ben Crump is on the ground in Mississippi, surrounded by the loved ones of one-year-old Cohen Wiley, shot by a white cop media reports identify as Hunter Foster, who fired at the car little Cohen and two adults were leaving in after a shoplifting call at the local Walmart.
5: They shot into a moving vehicle because of a box of diapers.
4: That's the allegation. The adults were leaving the store, jumped in the car with a box of diapers. Crump says the family will conduct their own autopsy to prove the fleeing car and baby Cohen were no threat to justify the gunfire, saying cops could have just taken down the license plates and arrested them later. Most importantly, he wants the videos from Walmart, from police dash cam, and the police body cam. The lines between church and state are crossing in Texas. The Texas State Board of Education is voting on a new curriculum that includes references to Christian texts. Critics claim there is a concerted effort to teach history from a perspective that highlights Christian contributions, ignoring others. School board member Brandon Hall says the heavy Christian influence makes sense in the history of America.
6: They're so heavily Christian because, as you probably know, the vast majority of our founding fathers were Christians.
4: If approved, the new curriculum will go into effect in the year 2030. Past the box of tissues, there's a flu outbreak at an Air Force Base training camp at Lackland Air Force Base in San Antonio, Texas. Hundreds of recruits are sick. Reports are less than 2 months after the military ended flu shot requirements. Baylor infectious disease expert Dr. Peter Hotez says what's happening is like when the 1918 flu pandemic hit a military base.
7: So this is something that's well known in military bases that influenza can really take off.
4: It's expensive to live in California, and now those making minimum wage in several Southern California cities will get a boost. Starting July 1st, in L.A., the minimum wage is going up to $18.42. In San Diego, up to $17.75. Malibu, Santa Monica, Pasadena, up to. Workers in West Hollywood will see an increase to $20.25 an hour. Healthcare employees at large hospital systems and workers at dialysis clinics will officially see their minimum wage rise to $25. And those in hospitality and hotel staff up to $26.50 an hour. I'm Vanessa Tyler on the Black Information Network, your home for Black News.
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11: I'm Kevin Brown on your home for Black News First, the Black Information Network. The annual anti-hate event in North Suburban Evanston, Illinois, appears to have been successful once again. Correspondent Perry Williams reports.
12: The Ricky Birdsong Race Against Hate took place yesterday. It included a 5K and 10K course. This organizer talks about the purpose of the event.
13: More importantly, everyone is out here in community to show that community is our strongest response to hate.
12: Thousands of participants honored former Northwestern basketball coach Ricky Birdsong, who was gunned down by a white supremacist in 1999 in suburban Skokie.
11: Colorado officials say auto theft is finally trending downward, but the state still leads the nation in vehicle theft rates. One driver sharing his advice for fellow drivers.
14: If you leave in your computer, if you leave in a firearm unattended in your car, don't do that. That's extremely unsafe. Lock your doors, roll your windows up. I know it might be a little hot outside, but it's okay. Just roll it up.
11: According to FBI data, Colorado has seen a 34% drop in auto thefts as of March. State patrol officials say the total number has fallen by about half since 2022, thanks in part to increased funding and tougher penalties. Law enforcement continues to urge drivers to lock vehicles, avoid leaving valuables inside, and park in well-lit areas as thieves often target unsecured cars and garages. The family of Stacey Abrams, Black voting rights activist, lawyer, and former Georgia House of Representatives, posted on social media the death of her father, Reverend Robert Lee, who died at the age of 77. On Facebook, the family said the Reverend was a loving husband, father, and grandfather whose life was rooted in faith, family, and service. CBS News is reporting the family said our beloved Robert Abrams will be profoundly missed by the many people and communities shaped by his life and ministry. New research may lead to better treatments of polycystic kidney disease. Black populations are more than 3 times as likely to have kidney failure compared to white Americans. A study by the Mayo Clinic has found previously undiscovered ways to regulate the way the kidney handles water balance. Researchers say up until the study published in the Journal of Clinical Investigation, the body's ability to prevent dehydration has been thought to depend primarily on a certain hormone. However, researchers found a separate way not connected to that hormone. It's estimated 140,000 people in the U.S. have polycystic kidney disease. Market Square in downtown Pittsburgh, Pennsylvania was bustling with Juneteenth celebrations, with the festival organizer urging families to chaperone their teens after a fight involving 50 teens on Friday night. The incident led to pepper spray use, gun confiscations, arrests, and citations. Organizer William B. Marshall emphasized the importance of adults accompanying their teens to the celebration to learn about Juneteenth. While law enforcement and private security were present, the policy was not visibly enforced. Despite the incident, attendees felt that the weekend's events were successful, but highlighted the need for more activities to engage teens in the city. I'm Kevin Brown on your home for Black News First, the Black Information Network.
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11: The fatal shooting of a one-year-old boy by police in Centopia, Mississippi has sparked outrage and protest in the community. Cohen Wiley's death has raised concerns about police accountability.
10: That matters to you.
25: BIN News this hour, I'm Terry McCready. Senator Lindsey Graham says he's expecting President Trump to take the Strait of Hormuz over by force if a deal falls through.
26: We'll charge a fee for all those who go through to pay for the operation, and we're going to expand Abraham Accords in calendar year 2026.
25: South Carolina Republican telling CBS's Face the Nation that if Iran contests control of the strait, the U.S. will obliterate them. This as uncertainty swirls regarding the vital waterway. New Jersey's Black Senator Cory Booker is blasting Trump.
27: The way he is trying to bring us out of this war not only speaks to the failures of the war in total, but it also speaks in a bipartisan way to how bad of a leader he is. When you have Democrats and Republicans, conservatives and progressives all coming out talking about capitulation, surrender.
25: Booker on NBC's Meet the Press. Iran says it has shut down the oil shipping lane in protest of Israel attacking Lebanon, which it says is a violation of the ceasefire agreement. The U.S. military claims, however, that the Strait of Hormuz is open and that traffic continues to flow. The Black mayor of Los Angeles, California, Karen Bass, is among those calling for reform at the LAPD after the release last week of a disturbing video showing a family dog being fatally shot by an officer.
28: The video confirms that Jameson
1: never should have been shot and killed to begin with.
25: Community activist Najee Ali at a candlelight vigil over the weekend for Jameson, the 100-pound poodle mix. Bass called the video disturbing and tragic and said in a statement that officers need to be retrained on how to deal with dogs. In the body cam video, two officers are called to an apartment over reports of a screaming woman. Turns out the shrieking was over the Knicks game. Officers knocked on the door. The woman answered with Jameson barking at the officers. The woman puts the dog away, but then he reappears and approaches the officer, who opens fire. High-level talks over the weekend between leaders of Niger and Benin to facilitate normalization of relations. Tensions between the two countries have intensified since 2023, when the military seized power in Niger and closed its border with Benin, restricting trade. Authorities in Niger's capital, Niamey, accused officials in the city of Cotonou of hosting French military bases and assisting in efforts to destabilize new authorities. They say the action provides opportunities for terrorist groups launching attacks in Niger. The junta broke away from France following the coup, along with other states in the region. Niger and Benin are facing jihadist violence. Stay informed, stay connected, and subscribe. Follow BIN News This Hour wherever you get your podcasts. I'm Terry McCready for the Black Information Network.
3: I'm Mike Island, and here's what's trending on BIN. The Senate is passing a bipartisan affordable housing bill that would put a cap on the number of single-family homes that can be bought by major investors. According to CNBC, the 85-5 passing vote comes after months of debate on both sides of the aisle. A House vote is set to take place later in the week, CNBC says. I'm Mike Island, and that's what's trending on the Black Information Network.
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4: The 2026 NBA Draft is rapidly approaching, and the clock is ticking.
5: With the first pick in the NBA Draft,
4: the Milwaukee Bucks self-imposed deadline of trading superstar Giannis Antetokounmpo continues. The Miami Heat have not been able to close the deal, with pressure from the Boston Celtics and several other NBA teams.
6: Giannis, for the first time, told the Bucks he's ready to go.
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6: I think everyone is at the cusp of a resolution. Not only did Jimmy Haslam make it clear that there's going to be a resolution before the NBA draft. The inevitability of a trade obviously looms now on the horizon.
4: She's back.
7: I literally tried everything.
4: 44-year-old Serena Williams is now out of the rocking chair and will play in the singles tournament at Wimbledon. The move comes after Williams recently returned to competition following 4 years away from the profession.
7: Running, walking, biking, stair climber, like you name it, I did it.
4: Williams will play both singles and doubles at Wimbledon, teaming up with older sister Venus Williams. Your sports at 14 and 44 past each and every hour. I'm Ray Harris on the Black Information Network.
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8: Black Information Network. Here are your top stories. Tensions remain high in Mississippi over a shooting of a one-year-old at a Walmart. New research may help with the treatment of kidney disease. And a violent weekend in Chicago prompts community and faith leaders to call for the creation of a Department of Gun Violence Prevention. Since Friday night, more than 30 people were wounded by gunfire citywide, and six of them were killed. Activist Tito Hardiman with the Violence Interrupters spoke to NBC4 in Washington.
19: You have guys in the penitentiary right now serving life in prison because they wish they could turn back the hands of time. And I guarantee you a lot of those guys will say this to the young guys. I should not have done what I did.
8: The proposed city office would be designed to support neighborhood-based solutions and ensure that the department exists regardless of who's in City Hall. Supporters want at least $100 million to back the plan. Police have no arrests, and Chicago Mayor Brandon Johnson, who is Black, said his administration is working overtime to get illegal guns off the streets. Black New Jersey Senator Cory Booker expressed concern over the latest agreement between the U.S. and Iran. He told NBC's Meet the Press that the current agreement to end the war does not appear to be stable and that Iran appears to be getting the best of the deal. He added both Trump and Israel's Prime Minister Benjamin Netanyahu don't seem committed to peace.
27: These are two failed world leaders. And yes, we should be very worried about both of these leaders continuing to upend any kind of viable pathway to peace in the Middle East.
8: NBC News reports U.S. spy agencies believe Israel could further disrupt talks with Iran. The talks come just days after the White House announced that the U.S. signed a memorandum of understanding. A disease that impacts Black and Latin communities disproportionately will soon have a new brain blood test to help with diagnosis. The Food and Drug Administration recently gave the green light for the marketing of the first in vitro diagnostic device that tests blood for plaques linked with Alzheimer's disease in adult patients. Health experts predict this will revolutionize the way Alzheimer's disease is diagnosed and will work similar to how cholesterol tests are done routinely. And while many celebrated Juneteenth this past weekend, it was also officially Father's Day on Sunday. Jeremiah DeRue, American University professor and Black co-author of You Are My Favorite Story, told NBC4 in D.C. he hopes dads got a chance to explore some of their feelings with their children, especially if they didn't get that as a child.
0: They didn't hear that they were loved. They didn't get that sense that every moment with them was precious. And so you get into a cycle where perhaps the next generation doesn't appreciate it either.
8: And finally, most James Beard Awards go to chefs. This one went to an Oakland nonprofit fighting for justice. Impact Justice, based in California, has won the prestigious Food Issues and Advocacy Award for its work exposing the state of food in America's prisons. The organization's report found that incarcerated people are routinely fed moldy and inadequate meals and argues that inedible food is not part of anyone's sentence. The group is already working to change that by bringing fresh produce into 31 California prisons. I'm Esther Dillard on your home for Black News First, the Black Information Network.
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8: And I'm Esther Dillard on your home for 24/7 News, the Black Information Network.
21: Police are still investigating after at least 13 people were injured in a drive-by shooting on Chicago's South Side late Friday night. Chicago Mayor Brandon Johnson said his administration is working overtime to get illegal guns off the streets.
22: We're not going to tolerate the senseless acts of violence, and we're going to continue to ensure that we make the critical investment.
21: It was just one of several instances of gun violence across the Windy City over the weekend. In all, authorities say more than 30 people were shot, at least six of them fatally.
8: The Black Census Project has made plans to survey 300,000 African Americans. This will be the biggest survey they've done. The goal is to gather information directly from Black communities about issues shaping our lives, like voting rights, the economy, civil rights, and changes made to DEI. The effort will be led by the Black Futures Lab. They want to use the information to understand what people want in the future. The Black Census Project is now one of the largest efforts focused on collecting data from Black people in the nation. And McDonald's is bringing back a nostalgic dessert after decades of being off the menu. The fast food chain announced its fried apple pie will return to participating locations nationwide in celebration of America's 250th birthday. The dessert features apple pie filling made with American-grown apples wrapped inside a fried crust. It first appeared on McDonald's menu in 1968 after a Tennessee franchise owner developed the recipe. You can enjoy the apple pie from June 23rd through July 4th.
21: Now to more news out of Chicago. The Obama Presidential Center is officially open to the public. However, tickets are sold out for months. A star-studded ceremony was held on Juneteenth in Chicago's Jackson Park. Former President Barack Obama says the center could not be anywhere else but the Shy.
23: It's an expression of thanks, an acknowledgement that so much of what I hold most dear, I owe to the people of this city.
21: Obama also said he hopes that the facility will serve as an affirmation of just how special and precious our democracy is. The Obama Foundation is a nonprofit collaborator of the Black Information Network. I'm Misty Jordan, along with Esther Dillard, on your home for Black News First, the Black Information Network. Now, here's your Washington Roundup.
24: Talks between the U.S. and Iran are scheduled to last all week in Switzerland after an initial meeting. The two sides, with the U.S. team led by Vice President J.D. Vance, held first discussions on the Memorandum of Understanding that aims to come up with a concrete plan to end the war in 60 days. Iran wants to see assets unfrozen and an end to the fighting between Israel and Iran-backed Hezbollah in Lebanon. The U.S. wants Iran to give up any nuclear ambitions, including the enrichment of uranium. In the meantime, Iran has said the Strait of Hormuz, a vital oil corridor, remains closed to commercial traffic, while the U.S. says it's completely open. This comes after Treasury Secretary Scott Bessent said the U.S. will now allow Iran to sell oil under a temporary 60-day license. Marco Rubio is headed to the Middle East to discuss the deal with U.S. allies. And that's your Washington Roundup. I'm Mike Moore on your home for 24/7 News, the Black Information Network.
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0: for Black News First. In one of the blackest cities in America, Black people lost precious voting power to select a Black representative in Congress.
1: You took away the right of those who live in this community to choose who represents them. And so they could say this is gerrymandering based upon party, but it's obvious. You target a city like Memphis, which is one of the blackest cities in the country, and break up the only Black and blue congressional district in this state. It's clearly not partisan.
0: That's Memphis Pastor Lawrence Turner, a member of the Black Clergy Collaborative, who is suing on the redistricting issue. He tells CNN his message from the pulpit to his Black congregants, vote like their lives depend on it, which it does.
2: We need massive voter turnout in August and in November.
0: The Republican majority in the State House took that recent Supreme Court ruling that voting districts could not be based on race, but could be based on politics, and ran with it, slicing up Black Memphis like a sweet potato pie. People right across the street from each other are now in different districts, and that Black collective power? Gone. Critics say white Republican politicians can't possibly be serious by saying this isn't racial.
3: Maps were drawn to maximize the potential Republican partisan advantage.
4: Are you aware that Memphis is predominantly African American?
3: I am not.
0: Neighbors say just using common sense are calling it what it is.
5: Racism, obviously. It's just unnecessary. Memphis is a predominantly Black city. To take that power away from the citizens, very suspicious.
0: Memphis is also an historic civil rights city. We know Dr. Martin Luther King Jr. took his last breath here, death by bullet, as he stood out on the balcony of the Rain Hotel back in 1968. The news shocked the world.
6: The Reverend Dr. Martin Luther King, 39 years old and a Nobel Peace Prize winner, and the leader of the nonviolent civil rights movement in the United States, was assassinated in Memphis.
0: Others died for freedom, too, like Jasmine Chisholm's great-great-grandmother. It was a suspicious, deadly car crash in 1968 when she was returning from a civil rights meeting. And now today, 2026, the fight is far from over.
7: My children, it's up to us to teach them about great-grandma Berta Kegley. It's up to us to teach them about stuff like that, about how people lost their lives to vote, because they're not learning that in school no more.
0: And advocates here tell CNN it will be up to every Black person in Memphis to dust off the playbook and bring back that old-school fight by preparing now to vote in overwhelming, indisputable numbers.
8: There's been great sacrifices people have made in order to get us here.
0: I'm Vanessa Tyler on the Black Information Network, your home for Black News First.
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15: Foundayo. Evan Brown on your home for Black News First, the Black Information Network. It could be a tough commute in Midtown Manhattan and northern New Jersey because of a World Cup match and severe weather in the forecast. These New Jersey transit commuters are not happy their commute is being disrupted by the World Cup.
16: Arrangements for a temporary event. I wish they had this kind of urgency for the everyday travelers that travel on New Jersey Transit.
17: I actually requested the day off. I saw the schedule at MetLife.
15: New Jersey Transit has scheduled changes to allow fans to the stadium. Matches at MetLife Stadium prompted a number

0: number of street and lane closures in Midtown Manhattan to allow buses to take fans to the match, and the New Jersey Department of Transportation warns of congestion on major roadways. Meanwhile, forecasters say severe storms and heavy rain in the forecast could lead to flash flooding and make for tough driving conditions. The National Weather Service is assessing the destruction following deadly tornado outbreaks that slammed the Midwest over the weekend. The severe weather brought a mix of large hail, fierce winds, and damaging tornadoes that completely leveled multiple homes and caused fatalities. 95 tornado warnings were issued in total, but 87 of them were issued during a concentrated Midwest outbreak. That's according to the Fox Forecast Center. At least 20 were deemed confirmed tornado warnings. More severe storms are expected to develop as the Northeast braces for rain. Smoke and air pollution aren't the only concerns that the huge warehouse fire burning for days in downtown Los Angeles, California.
1: There's a lot of meat products in there. Chicken, fish, pork, and beef. That's going to start to spoil.
0: That's L.A. Fire Chief Jaime Moore. The warehouse is a massive cold storage facility for 85 million pounds of food. Governor Newsom has declared a state of emergency for L.A. County because of the fire, which has been burning since Wednesday. Moore says it's a very complicated situation.
1: So once we get this fire put out, the challenge that we have before us is the removal of all that product.
0: The Detroit Public Schools Community District is considering expanding its African-centered curriculum to more schools beyond the district, with the superintendent emphasizing the importance of students understanding their history and roots. Currently, only two schools in the DPSCD fully employ African-centric education, which focuses on the history and contributions of Africans and African-Americans year-round across multiple subjects. The superintendent aims to revisit concepts from the past and expand the curriculum district-wide to build confidence, empowerment, and pride among students. Additionally, efforts are being made to address transportation challenges for families seeking to enroll their children in higher-performing schools in Detroit, with a focus on improving mass transportation access in the city. Morgan Freeman and Ben Vereen discuss the new historical drama series, The Gray House, which focuses on the covert intelligence work of three women during the American Civil War. The actors emphasize the importance of telling stories of Black Americans and women in history. With Freeman serving as executive producer on the project, Vereen, known for his role in Roots, sees his character in The Gray House as a continuation of his storytelling work. Both actors stress the significance of preserving and sharing Black history in film and television. The Gray House is now available for streaming on Prime Video. I'm Kevin Brown on your home for Black News First, the Black Information Network.
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12: BIN News this hour, I'm Andrea Coleman. The Obama Presidential Center is officially open to the public. The center, highlighting the achievements and legacy of the country's first black president and first lady, opened its doors to the public on Friday. Visitors to the OPC had nothing but glowing remarks about it.
13: I don't think I've ever seen any of the presidential museum that is this gigantic and so awesome, bringing a lot of people from different parts of the world. It's a wonderful occasion.
14: The museum was amazing. You do not want to miss this experience.
15: It seemed like they thought of everything.
16: They wanted to make sure that the country was actually, you know, shown.
14: And yes. So inspirational. Yes. I mean, you left it with such a great feeling.
17: I found it to be totally inviting, enlightening, and excellent. I would come again. Obama, Michelle Obama, y'all working it.
18: It was fabulous, fantastic, extraordinary, magnificent, awesome, all the things. So for me, there's two standout moments. One, Michelle Obama's wardrobe, chef's kiss. And two, the replica of the Oval Office.
19: Really, it's more than I even would have ever thought. We pulled up and we saw this amazing building here, and then the courtyard here, and then we walked around the side and saw that there's a playground. There's just more space everywhere. It's just been 10 times bigger than I even thought it was going to be in the first place. So it's been awesome.
12: Tickets to the center are sold out for months. BIN was on the ground for a star-studded ceremony held Thursday in Chicago's Jackson Park. Former President Barack Obama says the center could not be anywhere else. He added that he hoped that the facility will serve as an affirmation of just how special and precious our democracy is. Meanwhile, three former presidents were in attendance and several performers took the stage, including Stevie Wonder and John Legend. But one of the most memorable moments of the event was when former First Lady Michelle Obama did what she says her husband would never do, and that is sing his praises.
20: 8 years in the crucible, and not once did you melt from the heat. Not once did you let it harden you. Instead, you used it to reveal your truest essence, your stubborn optimism and unflinching courage. Your dazzling brilliance and unpretentious decency, your ferocious work ethic, and absolutely unshakable moral fiber.
12: We will have a complete recap of this historic moment later this week and then again on Sunday at 9 a.m. and 9 p.m. Eastern on The Black Perspective. 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I'm Andrea Coleman. 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
21: I'm Mike Island. Here's what's trending on BIN. President Trump says the Iran negotiations are working out very well. Speaking from the Oval Office today, the president says the U.S. is negotiating a fair and reasonable deal. Trump said the Iranian money being unfrozen by the U.S. will be used to buy food from American farmers. Vice President Vance tells reporters the initial talks set up a good foundation for future discussions on multiple issues. And that's what's trending on the Black Information Network.
9: 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Here's Morgan Wood.
1: The HBCU football community is mourning the loss of former Jackson State and Ole Miss standout Dede Bowie. Authorities say 27-year-old Adarius Dede Bowie died after a shooting at a home in Rankin County, Mississippi. Investigators say a disturbance escalated into gunfire Friday evening, and Bowie later died at a local hospital from his injuries. Five people have been charged in connection with the case, including two suspects facing murder charges. The investigation remains ongoing. Before his college career, Bowie was one of Mississippi's top football recruits, earning U.S. Army All-American honors at Morton High School. He played defensive back at Ole Miss before transferring to Jackson State, where he became a productive wide receiver, finishing the 2019 season with 35 catches, 512 yards, and 5 touchdowns. Bowie leaves behind family, friends, former teammates, and a football community remembering a life tragically cut short. With the latest in HBCU news, I'm Morgan Wood on the Black Information Network.
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28: Cell phones have been an integral part of connecting our modern world. But did you know a Black nuclear engineer pioneered the technology for them? Henry Thomas Sampson was born in 1934 in Jackson, Mississippi. He earned his bachelor's degree in chemical engineering from Purdue University in 1956, followed by his master's degree from UCLA in 1961 and his PhD shortly after. In 1971, Henry Sampson created the Gamma Electric Cell. It's a device which produced long-lasting power to satellites. Sampson's innovation caught the attention of the Motorola Company, which then placed his patented technology into their telephones. This eventually led to the very first telephone calls being made using cell phones. Henry Sampson passed on June 4th, 2015. His genius and Black excellence helped create the globally connected world we share today. This is Tammy Eswick for the Black Information Network.
29: 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I'm Mike Strautmanis, and my history lives here.
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12: Network. Here are your top stories. The latest regarding Black voter representation in Memphis, Tennessee. More reflection on Juneteenth celebrations. And the Senate has passed the largest housing bill in decades, and it's now headed to the House for final approval before landing on President Trump's desk. The 85-5 vote approved the 21st Century Road to Housing Act. The bill caps the number of single-family homes large corporate investors can buy and cuts the red tape on new construction. Black South Carolina Senator Tim Scott spoke on the Senate floor just before the vote.
0: When you cut red tape, you actually reduce the cost of housing. Second, it unlocks housing supply. When you put more housing supply on the market, more people have a chance to become a first-time homebuyer.
12: He added, today the average first-time homebuyer is 40 years old, noting this causes many to delay starting a family. Meanwhile, more political leaders are speaking out about the signed deal with Iran. Former National Security Advisor Susan Rice called President Trump's memorandum of understanding a failure on Sunday's ABC's This Week.
4: And now we're back to diplomacy with a far weaker hand. Yes, their military has been degraded, but Iran has now figured out they can use the Strait of Hormuz to hold us and the global economy hostage.
12: Right now, negotiators from both sides have less than 60 days to flesh out a final UN-endorsed treaty. And in Atlanta, Georgia, starting this week, residents have access to a free public Wi-Fi network. Mayor Andre Dickens, who is Black, announced the initiative called Atlanta Free. It offers public internet access across downtown areas. In West Virginia, the administrator of a Black History exhibit is speaking out after she says pressures from the Trump administration have kept the exhibit from opening, even though it's been in the works since 2019. National public officials held a public teach-in on Juneteenth to share about information about it, the abolition movement, and emancipation. One Black visitor says they appreciated it.
6: I think people should know about all history, and it comes from all different types of people. Black people, white people, Asian people, you know, so that's, it should be very inclusive when you want to talk about history.
12: Historians say the exhibit has gone through a lot of high-level review to ensure the themes align with the current administration's ideology. And finally, Oakland, California was one of many cities that celebrated Juneteenth over the weekend. There, it was a collaboration between the Oakland Museum of California and the Black Freedom Fund. Hundreds came out to learn about history and share their own pride in a celebration of freedom.
7: This is an important celebration for who we are as a people. My children, their father is from Ghana, and we really just want to be here to celebrate our culture together in community with other folks from Oakland.
12: For more news impacting the Black community, listen to the Black Information Network on the iHeartRadio app or log on to BINnews.com. 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
10: We've seen how gas prices have still gone up over a dollar and a half since this conflict began. We've seen how inflation is now at a three-year high.
11: To police misconduct.
13: An LA Internal Affairs report says there was a rampant culture of misconduct.
14: If it affects our community.
15: A federal appeals court has ruled that the Trump administration can proceed with replacing a slavery-related exhibit at Independence National Historical Park in Philadelphia, Pennsylvania.
16: It's on the Black Information Network.
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31: Healthcare is becoming another major money stress for American families. A new Gallup poll finds that less than half of Americans can comfortably afford both quality health insurance and out-of-pocket medical costs like doctor visits and prescriptions. That's the lowest level Gallup has ever recorded. And it's not just lower-income households feeling the squeeze. Even some families making well into six figures say they're struggling to pay for healthcare. More than half of Americans now worry about being able to afford medical care over the next year, and 4 in 10 are concerned about paying for prescription drugs. Experts say the pressure could get even worse after some Affordable Care Act subsidies expired this year, causing insurance premiums to rise and leading some Americans to drop their coverage altogether. The bottom line, for millions of Americans, healthcare isn't just a medical issue. It's becoming a kitchen table money issue. With Money News at 24 and 54 minutes past each hour, I'm Mimi Brown on your home for Black News First, the Black Information Network.

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4: Civil rights attorney Ben Crump asked for an independent autopsy of the one-year-old African-American baby boy fatally shot by a police officer at the Senatobia Walmart last week. Cohen Wiley's family retained Crump shortly after the baby's death.
5: We're here to stand for transparency, accountability,
6: yes,
5: and justice for baby Cohen.
4: Crump said he and Memphis attorney Van Turner will demand full transparency in the investigation. Dozens of demonstrators returned to the Walmart over the weekend to demand the release of police body cam and surveillance video. Protesters are calling for a nationwide boycott of Walmart.
3: Irvin Harris spent more than four decades in prison for a rape he didn't commit. On Juneteenth, his conviction was overturned. After serving 42 years, the black man has been released. A judge ruled that Harris's conviction should be set aside and he no longer has to register as a sex offender. Eyewitness identification expert Dr. Nancy Franklin raised major concerns about the identification process used in the case.
7: I concluded that the eyewitness identifications of Mr. Harris by the victim, Ms. Dunn, were highly unreliable. The first prong. The second is that the identifications that she made of Mr. Harris were very likely the result of her exposure to post-event influences.
3: The decision was based on modern scientific research on eyewitness memory, which was not available during Harris's original trial. Harris has always maintained his innocence.
4: Illinois is already setting records for the most tornadoes in a year. Weather officials say the state has experienced at least 147 tornadoes so far this year. That breaks the previous record of 142 set in 2024. Illinois also leads the country in tornadoes according to the preliminary data from the National Oceanic and Atmospheric Administration.
3: And TSA officials have issued a warning to international World Cup visitors. The TSA advised travelers not to pack ranch dressing in their carry-on luggage. On Instagram, the agency wrote, "If you're visiting for a very large sporting event and you discover ranch while you're here, please pack it in your checked bag on the way home."
4: I'm Misty Jordan, along with Esther Dillard, on your home for Black News First, the Black Information Network. 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
8: The American Red Cross is urging people, especially black people across the country, to donate blood as summer shortages continue. Officials say donations typically drop as much as 30% this time of the year as schools close and families travel, putting added pressure on hospital supplies. Health experts also point to long-standing disparities in blood donation, noting that black donors make up only a small share of overall donations, even though black patients are more likely to need matched blood types for conditions like sickle cell disease. To encourage donations, the Red Cross is offering $15 gift cards through June 28th, along with entries into additional prize drawings for donors. Officials say consistent community participation is critical to keeping hospitals stocked and meeting demand through the summer months. That's your Healthy Minutes. I'm Morgan Wood on the Black Information Network, BINnews.com, your home.

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6: I'm Mike Eilen with BIN News. Now, the Trump administration is being blocked by a federal judge from creating a centralized database containing sensitive data like social security numbers, along with information about voters' citizenship status. The judge ruled on a lawsuit stemming from President Trump's March executive order requiring the federal government to establish a list of eligible voters based on available citizenship data. The judge ruled that efforts to establish the database were unlawful. The Senate is passing a bipartisan affordable housing bill that would put a cap on the number of single-family homes that can be bought by major investors. According to CNBC, the 85-5 passing vote comes after months of debate on both sides of the aisle. A House vote is set to take place later in the week, CNBC says. Get BIN News now, on demand, 24/7 on the free iHeartRadio app.
7: I'm Kevin Brown on your home for 24/7 News, the Black Information Network. Federal agents and local police say they're determined to keep making drug busts at MacArthur Park in Los Angeles, California. DEA Special Agent in Charge Anthony Chrysalis told KTLA that half a dozen arrests on Wednesday night are just the beginning.
8: We've been hearing that a lot of stuff has been moving to later in the day, so that's why we're coming out later in the day in full force to show them that, like, we are taking the park back for the people. This is going to happen.
7: The LAPD is working with the federal agents, and the LAPD says the raids are focused on drug dealing and not immigration enforcement. West Palm Beach, Florida Democrat Louis Frankel is announcing details about a new museum that will be located at the first Black high school in Palm Beach County in observance of Juneteenth.
9: A celebration of freedom and a reminder that our rights and our stories and our history must always be protected.
7: And Frankel says the African American Museum and Research Library will feature much of that history. She says it'll shine a light on the history of West Palm Beach and the stories of the people who live there. It'll be located in the historic Coleman Park neighborhood and serve as part of the revitalization efforts there. Roosevelt High School opened in 1950 before desegregation. A federal appeals court has ruled that the Trump administration can proceed with replacing a slavery-related exhibit at Independence National Historical Park in Philadelphia, Pennsylvania. The decision overturned a lower court ruling that had blocked the National Park Service from removing the exhibit, which described George Washington's ownership of enslaved people. The exhibit was taken down following an executive order by President Trump, which aimed at revising historical displays in national parks. Despite the ruling, the original exhibit may be restored as a separate case in Boston, which ordered the reinstatement of all national park exhibits removed under Trump's directive. The Trump administration has taken steps to strip the Department of Education of its authority by moving two key responsibilities to other agencies. The Office of Special Education and Rehabilitative Services will now be under the Department of Health and Human Services, while the Office for Civil Rights will be under the Department of Justice. Critics argue these moves will make the special education and civil rights programs less efficient and effective. The reorganization is seen as part of a larger effort to dismantle the Department of Education, a longstanding goal of conservatives. Despite concerns from experts and advocates, the administration is moving forward with these changes. Kentucky Black Restaurant Week is set to return from June 22nd through the 28th, offering diners a chance to support Black-owned restaurants in Lexington. Participating restaurants will feature exclusive off-menu dishes priced at $15 or less, showcasing unique creations only available during the event. The initiative aims to increase visibility for Black-owned businesses and create economic opportunities for restaurants, farmers, and food producers in the region. The event will also include a digital passport program for diners to explore multiple participating restaurants and earn rewards. Organizers emphasize the event is a community-wide celebration of culture and diversity, welcoming everyone to participate in supporting local businesses. I'm Kevin Brown of your home for Black News First, the Black Information Network.
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7: I'm Kevin Brown on your home for Black News First, the Black Information Network. The annual anti-hate event in North Suburban Evanston, Illinois appears to have been successful once again. Correspondent Perry Williams reports.
12: The Ricky Birdsong Race Against Hate took place yesterday. It included a 5K and 10K course. This organizer talks about the purpose of the event.
13: More importantly, everyone is out here in community to show that community is our strongest response to hate.
12: Thousands of participants honored former Northwestern basketball coach Ricky Birdsong, who was gunned down by a white supremacist in 1999 in suburban Skokie.
7: Colorado officials say auto theft is finally trending downward, but the state still leads the nation in vehicle theft rates. One driver sharing his advice for fellow drivers.
14: If you leave in your computer, if you leave in a firearm unattended in your car, don't do that. That's extremely unsafe. Lock your doors, roll your windows up. I know it might be a little hot outside, but it's okay. Just roll it up.
7: According to FBI data, Colorado has seen a 34% drop in auto thefts as of March. State patrol officials say the total number has fallen by about half since 2022, thanks in part to increased funding and tougher penalties. Law enforcement continues to urge drivers to lock vehicles, avoid leaving valuables inside, and park in well-lit areas as thieves often target unsecured cars and garages. The family of Stacey Abrams, Black voting rights activist, lawyer, and former Georgia House of Representatives, posted on social media the death of her father, Reverend Robert Lee, who died at the age of 77. On Facebook, the family said the Reverend was a loving husband, father, and grandfather whose life was rooted in faith, family, and service. CBS News is reporting the family said our beloved Robert Abrams will be profoundly missed by the many people and communities shaped by his life and ministry. New research may lead to better treatments of polycystic kidney disease. Black populations are more than three times as likely to have kidney failure compared to white Americans. A study by the Mayo Clinic has found previously undiscovered ways to regulate the way the kidney handles water balance. Researchers say up until the study published in the Journal of Clinical Investigation, the body's ability to prevent dehydration has been thought to depend primarily on a certain hormone. However, researchers found a separate way not connected to that hormone. It's estimated 140,000 people in the U.S. have polycystic kidney disease. Market Square in downtown Pittsburgh, Pennsylvania was bustling with Juneteenth celebrations, with the festival organizer urging families to chaperone their teens after a fight involving 50 teens on Friday night. The incident led to pepper spray use, gun confiscations, arrests, and citations. Organizer William B. Marshall emphasized the importance of adults accompanying their teens to the celebration to learn about Juneteenth. While law enforcement and private security were present, the policy was not visibly enforced. Despite the incident, attendees felt that the weekend's events were successful, but highlighted the need for more activities to engage teens in the city. I'm Kevin Brown on your home for Black News First, the Black Information Network.
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19: BIN News this hour, I'm Terry McCready. Senator Lindsey Graham says he's expecting President Trump to take the Strait of Hormuz over by force if a deal falls through.
20: We'll charge a fee for all those who go through. through to pay for the operation. And we're going to expand Abraham Accords in calendar year 2026.
19: South Carolina Republican telling CBS's Face the Nation that if Iran contests control of the strait, the U.S. will obliterate them. This as uncertainty swirls regarding the vital waterway. New Jersey's Black Senator Cory Booker is blasting Trump.
21: The way he is trying to bring us out of this war not only speaks to the failures of the war in total, but it also speaks in a bipartisan way to how bad of a leader he is. When you have Democrats and Republicans, conservatives and progressives all coming out talking about capitulation, surrender.
19: Booker on NBC's Meet the Press. Iran says it has shut down the oil shipping lane in protest of Israel attacking Lebanon, which it says is a violation of the ceasefire agreement. The U.S. military claims, however, that the Strait of Hormuz is open and that traffic continues to flow. The Black mayor of Los Angeles, California, Karen Bass, is among those calling for reform at the LAPD after the release last week of a disturbing video showing a family dog being fatally shot by an officer.
22: The video confirms that Jameson never should have been shot and killed to begin with.
19: Community activist Najee Ali at a candlelight vigil over the weekend for Jameson, the 100-pound poodle mix. Bass called the video disturbing and tragic and said in a statement that officers need to be retrained on how to deal with dogs. In the body cam video, two officers are called to an apartment over reports of a screaming woman. Turns out the shrieking was over the Knicks game. Officers knocked on the door. The woman answered with Jameson barking at the officers. The woman puts the dog away, but then he reappears and approaches the officer, who opens fire. High-level talks over the weekend between leaders of Niger and Benin to facilitate normalization of relations. Tensions between the two countries have intensified since 2023, when the military seized power in Niger and closed its border with Benin, restricting trade. Authorities in Niger's capital, Niamey, accused officials in the city of Cotonou of hosting French military bases and assisting in efforts to destabilize new authorities. They say the action provides opportunities for terrorist groups launching attacks in Niger. The junta broke away from France following the coup, along with other states in the region. Niger and Benin are facing jihadist violence. Stay informed, stay connected, and subscribe. Follow BIN News This Hour wherever you get your podcasts. I'm Terry McCready for the Black Information Network.
6: Mike Island, and here's what's trending on BIN. The Senate is passing a bipartisan affordable housing bill that would put a cap on the number of single-family homes that can be bought by major investors. According to CNBC, the 85-5 passing vote comes after months of debate on both sides of the aisle. A House vote is set to take place later in the week, CNBC says. I'm Mike Island, and that's what's trending on the Black Information Network.
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3: The 2026 NBA draft is rapidly approaching, and the clock is ticking.
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3: the Milwaukee Bucks self-imposed deadline of trading superstar Giannis Antetokounmpo continues. The Miami Heat have not been able to close the deal, with pressure from the Boston Celtics and several other NBA teams.
24: Giannis, for the first time, told the Bucks he's ready to go.
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24: I think everyone is at the cusp of a resolution. Not only did Jimmy Haslam make it clear that there's going to be a resolution before the NBA draft. The inevitability of a trade obviously looms now on the horizon.
3: She's back.
25: I literally tried everything.
3: 44-year-old Serena Williams is now out of the rocking chair and will play in the singles tournament at Wimbledon. The move comes after Williams recently returned to competition following 4 years away from the profession.
25: Running, walking, biking, stair climber, like you name it, I did it.
3: Williams will play both singles and doubles at Wimbledon, teaming up with older sister Venus Williams. Get your sports at 14 and 44 past each and every hour. I'm Ray Harris on the Black Information Network.
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10: I'm Mike Moore.
12: And I'm Nicole Deal on your home for 24/7 News, the Black Information Network.
10: We begin in Gainesville, Florida, and the beating death of a black 2-year-old girl. The child's mother has been accused in the death. Alachua County deputies say they responded to a medical emergency, believing a 2-year-old girl to be unresponsive. Investigators say the child's mother, Jessica Wilson, had beaten and stomped on her daughter until the child began seizing. Captain Chris Sims with the Alachua County Sheriff's Office.
13: Whether it be a neighbor or a family member who observes something that they feel just isn't right, but maybe they're just scared to speak up, please keep in mind, especially with the Department of Children and Family Services, you can call that hotline and remain anonymous.
10: Fox 8 Live is reporting the medical staff worked on the child's care for 3 days. The medical staff said the child later died due to the injuries she sustained.
12: Now to Los Angeles, California, where residents there are dealing with the fallout of a warehouse fire, filling the air with plumes of smoke. Dr. Ali Jamador with St. Mary Medical Center says the smoke is unhealthy for a number of reasons.
14: The number one thing that we're still worried about with this fire is the fine matter particulate, which is just from the smoke itself.
12: The city's black mayor, Karen Bass, says thousands of masks and air purifiers will be distributed around the area of Boyle Heights. Governor Gavin Newsom has declared a state of emergency in response to the fire. Meanwhile, in Baltimore, Maryland, clergy and community leaders gathered at New Shiloh Baptist Church to emphasize the importance of voting, led by Black Reverend Jerome Stevens.
26: Reverend Walter Scott Thomas Jr. set the tone with a call to action, highlighting the need to secure rights for future generations. Various clergy members stressed the sacredness of voting and urged citizens to engage, register, and mobilize. The meeting concluded with a call to action for churches to support voting efforts, including volunteering at polling places and providing transportation for community members to voting locations. I'm Morgan Wood on the Black Information Network.
10: Well, Houston, Texas may be the only city on Earth where you can find both astronauts and a World Cup match. Victor Glover, pilot of NASA's Artemis II mission, and Commander Reid Wiseman appeared recently at Houston Stadium, where they received a hero's welcome. More than 67,000 fans were on hand for the FIFA World Cup match between Sweden and the Netherlands. Glover, who is black, and Wiseman have been making appearances nationwide since their historic mission around the moon in April, including a trip to the White House. For more international, national, state, and local news impacting the black community, listen to the Black Information Network on the iHeartRadio app or log on to BINnews.com. I'm Mike Moore, along with Nicole Deal, on your home for 24/7 News, the Black Information Network.
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26: BET is announcing the first wave of performers and special guests that will take the stage at the 2026 BET Awards. Performers include Cardi B, Common, Doechii, Don Toliver, and French Montana, among others. MC Lyte will return as the announcer while Drewski hosts the ceremony. More performers and presenters and surprise moments will be unveiled leading up to the live broadcast. The BET Awards will air on June 28th at 8 p.m. Eastern Time on BET. Elsewhere in entertainment news, Playboi Carti and Ken Carson are being confirmed as headliners of ComplexCon 2026. The 10th edition of the event is taking place on October 3rd and 4th at the Los Angeles Convention Center and Crypto.com Arena. Carson will headline the first day with additional performances from Apollo Red One and HGX, while Playboi Carti closes out the second day alongside Filthy and Destroy Lonely. Tickets for ComplexCon 2026 are available now. With the latest in entertainment, I'm Morgan Wood on the Black Information Network, your home for Black news first.
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12: A Missouri mother has been arrested and is facing felony charges of abuse and neglect after investigators say she starved her black one-year-old daughter to death by feeding her only about 250 calories a day. The toddler's diet reportedly consisted almost entirely of yogurt cups and vegetable puree pouches. Her mother, 29-year-old Sasha Myers, who is also black, reportedly told police she believed the restricted diet was healthy, but prosecutors say she ignored clear signs of distress.
10: We go now to predominantly black Chicago, Illinois, where 13 people were injured in a drive-by shooting late Friday night. This black man was on his front porch when the shots rang out on the city's south side.
15: I was a little scared, but, you know, like you hear the shots, you just run and duck and hide. So that's all I did.
10: Police are still investigating and no arrests have been announced. Responding to the violence, Black Chicago Mayor Brandon Johnson says his administration is working overtime to get illegal guns off the streets at all. Authorities say at least 33 people were shot across the Windy City over the weekend. At least 8 are dead. The public is getting a look at what jurors saw in the Texas murder trial of black teenager Carmelo Anthony. Prosecutors shared surveillance clips, photos, and police body cam detailing the deadly stabbing of Austin Metcalf at a track meet. No cameras were allowed in the courtroom.
16: I know how it goes. I'm not a legend.
17: Okay. Memorial tent over there, guys. All right.
18: He put his hands on me. I told him not to. He put his hands on me.
10: No blacks were seated on the Collin County jury that recently convicted Anthony of murder and sentenced him to 35 years in prison.
12: And finally, a small city in West Virginia where the population is over 90% white is recognizing African American history. Over the weekend, the city of Wheeling, with a population of about 25,000, held a signed dedication ceremony honoring the African Americans that have lived and worked in the area. The sign also highlights Wheeling's only black attorney, Harry Jones. I'm Nicole Deal, along with Mike Moore, on your home for Black News First, the Black Information Network. Your Washington Roundup is next.
26: Vice President J.D. Vance is back in Washington, D.C., following initial talks with Iran held in Switzerland. Vance told reporters the discussions established a good foundation for future negotiations on a range of issues, including efforts to curb Iran's nuclear program.
6: We have the Iranians allowing weapons inspectors, nuclear inspectors into the country for the first time in a long time. We set up the mechanism to ensure not only the Straits of Hormuz are open, but will stay open. We saw, we think, about 15 million barrels of oil come out.
26: The mechanisms in place also aim to prevent regional conflicts between Israel and Hezbollah from disrupting U.S.-Iran talks. Vance added that President Trump will remain closely focused on Iran's actions during the 60-day negotiating window. For Americans, the outcome of these talks could have direct implications for energy prices, global oil stability, and the likelihood of broader regional tensions affecting the economy. That's your Washington Roundup. I'm Morgan Wood on the Black Information Network.
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1: I haven't been living long enough to see them win a championship, so to actually be here and see it, it feels really good.
2: No, I waited my whole life, 49 years. I'm a fan. Hell no, I'll do it again. I stay out here 3 days, 3 parades. We waited. All the suffering, the heartbreak, we here now, we champions.
0: Roughly 2 million people attended the team's first ever ticker tape parade, and tens of thousands more trying to get in. The Department of Sanitation deployed more than 700 workers to clean up after the parade and surrounding celebrations. Young black men are experiencing a historic increase in suicide rates, with black boys and men ages 16 to 29 now dying of suicide at a higher rate than their white peers. Factors contributing to this crisis include racism, discrimination, economic insecurity, grief, isolation, and the lack of culturally competent care. Social media exposure and firearm access also play significant roles in the rising suicide rates among young black men. The lack of visibility and support for mental health issues in the black community is exacerbating the problem, with notable figures like Little Papa and Lee Thompson Young among those lost to suicide. The fatal shooting of a one-year-old boy by police in Centobia, Mississippi has sparked outrage and protest in the community. Cohen Wiley's death has raised concerns about police accountability and racial tensions in the town. The circumstances surrounding the shooting, which occurred during a shoplifting call, are still under investigation. The incident has drawn comparisons to other cases of black Americans dying in police encounters over minor offenses, highlighting systemic issues in law enforcement. Calls for police reform and greater respect for human life have been amplified in the wake of Cohen's tragic death. The family of the late Peeble Bryson has announced plans for a private celebration of his life following his recent passing. The event will take place at the Antioch Baptist Church in Atlanta, Georgia, and will feature musical tributes from Regina Bell, B.B. Winans, and Reuben Studdard. Bryson, a two-time Grammy Award-winning singer known for his romantic ballads, passed away peacefully on June 2nd at the age of 75 after suffering a stroke. The celebration of Bryson's life comes after an outpouring of tributes from the music community and fans on social media. I'm Kevin Brown on your home for Black News First, the Black Information Network.
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0: I'm Kevin Brown on your home for Black News First, the Black Information Network. It could be a tough commute in Midtown Manhattan and northern New Jersey because of a World Cup match and severe weather in the forecast. These New Jersey transit commuters are not happy their commute is being disrupted by the World Cup.
8: Arrangements for a temporary event. I wish they had this kind of urgency for the everyday travelers that travel to New Jersey Transit.
9: I actually requested the day off. I saw the schedule at MetLife.
0: New Jersey Transit has scheduled changes to allow fans to the stadium. Matches at MetLife Stadium prompted a number of street and lane closures in Midtown Manhattan to allow buses to take fans to the match, and the New Jersey Department of Transportation warns of congestion on major roadways. Meanwhile, forecasters say severe storms and heavy rain in the forecast could lead to flash flooding and make for tough driving conditions. The National Weather Service is assessing the destruction following deadly tornado outbreaks that slammed the Midwest over the weekend. The severe weather brought a mix of large hail, fierce winds, and damaging tornadoes that completely leveled multiple homes and caused fatalities. 95 tornado warnings were issued in total, but 87 of them were issued during a concentrated Midwest outbreak. That's according to the Fox Forecast Center. At least 20 were deemed confirmed tornado warnings. More severe storms are expected to develop as the Northeast braces for rain. Smoke and air pollution aren't the only concerns. That the huge warehouse fire burning for days in downtown

0: downtown Los Angeles, California.
1: There's a lot of meat products in there. Chicken, fish, pork, and beef. That's going to start to spoil.
0: That's L.A. Fire Chief Jaime Moore. The warehouse is a massive cold storage facility for 85 million pounds of food. Governor Newsom has declared a state of emergency for L.A. County because of the fire, which has been burning since Wednesday. Moore says it's a very complicated situation.
1: So once we get this fire put out, the challenge that we have before us is the removal of all that product.
0: The Detroit Public Schools Community District is considering expanding its African-centered curriculum to more schools beyond the district, with the superintendent emphasizing the importance of students understanding their history and roots. Currently, only two schools in the DPSCD fully employ African-centric education, which focuses on the history and contributions of Africans and African-Americans year-round across multiple subjects. The superintendent aims to revisit concepts from the past and expand the curriculum district-wide to build confidence, empowerment, and pride among students. Additionally, efforts are being made to address transportation challenges for families seeking to enroll their children in higher-performing schools in Detroit, with a focus on improving mass transportation access in the city. Morgan Freeman and Ben Vereen discussed the new historical drama series, The Gray House, which focuses on the covert intelligence work of three women during the American Civil War. The actors emphasized the importance of telling stories of Black Americans and women in history. With Freeman serving as executive producer on the project, Vereen, known for his role in Roots, sees his character in The Gray House as a continuation of his storytelling work. Both actors stress the significance of preserving and sharing Black history in film and television. The Gray House is now available for streaming on Prime Video. I'm Kevin Brown on your home for Black News First, the Black Information Network.
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11: Ohio Democrats are speaking out after FBI agents raided the Cleveland office of the Ohio Organizing Collaborative.
10: Happens here.
12: A man charged with burning a cross in downtown Chicago is no longer in custody. Lou said burning the cross was his way to protest against President Donald Trump.
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14: FBIN News This Hour, I'm Andrea Coleman. The Obama Presidential Center is officially open to the public. The center, highlighting the achievements and legacy of the country's first black president and first lady, opened its doors to the public on Friday. Visitors to the OPC had nothing but glowing remarks about it.
15: I don't think I've ever seen any of the presidential museum that is this gigantic and so awesome, bringing a lot of people from different parts of the world. It's a wonderful occasion.
16: The museum was amazing. You do not want to miss this experience.
17: No. It seemed like they thought of everything.
18: They wanted to make sure that the country was actually, you know, shown.
16: And yes. So inspirational. Yes. I mean, you left it with such a great feeling.
19: I found it to be totally inviting, enlightening, and excellent. I would come again. Obama, Michelle Obama, y'all working it.
20: It was fabulous, fantastic, extraordinary, magnificent. Awesome, all the things. So for me, there's two standout moments. One, Michelle Obama's wardrobe, chef's kiss. And two, the replica of the Oval Office.
21: Really, it's more than I even would have ever thought. We pulled up and we saw this amazing building here, and then the courtyard here, and then we walked around the side and saw that there's a playground. There's just more space everywhere. It's just been 10 times bigger than I even thought it was going to be in the first place. So it's been awesome.
14: Tickets to the center are sold out for months. BIN was on the ground for a star-studded ceremony held Thursday in Chicago's Jackson Park. Former President Barack Obama says the center could not be anywhere else. He added that he hoped that the facility will serve as an affirmation of just how special and precious our democracy is. Meanwhile, three former presidents were in attendance and several performers took the stage, including Stevie Wonder and John Legend. But one of the most memorable moments of the event was when former First Lady Michelle Obama did what she says her husband would never do, and that is sing his praises.
22: 8 years in the crucible, and not once did you melt from the heat. Not once did you let it harden you. Instead, you used it to reveal your truest essence, your stubborn optimism and unflinching courage. Your dazzling brilliance and unpretentious decency, your ferocious work ethic, and absolutely unshakable moral fiber.
14: We will have a complete recap of this historic moment later this week and then again on Sunday at 9 a.m. and 9 p.m. Eastern on The Black Perspective. 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I'm Andrea Coleman. The Black Information Network means Black News First.
23: I'm Mike Island. Here's what's trending on BIN. President Trump says the Iran negotiations are working out very well. Speaking from the Oval Office today, the president says the U.S. is negotiating a fair and reasonable deal. Trump said the Iranian money being unfrozen by the U.S. will be used to buy food from American farmers. Vice President Vance tells reporters the initial talks set up a good foundation for future discussions on multiple issues. And that's what's trending on the Black Information Network.
10: 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Here's Morgan Wood.
24: The HBCU football community is mourning the loss of former Jackson State and Ole Miss standout Dede Bowie. Authorities say 27-year-old Adarius Dede Bowie died after a shooting at a home in Rankin County, Mississippi. Investigators say a disturbance escalated into gunfire Friday evening, and Bowie later died at a local hospital from his injuries. Five people have been charged in connection with the case, including two suspects facing murder charges. The investigation remains ongoing. Before his college career, Bowie was one of Mississippi's top football recruits, earning U.S. Army All-American honors at Morton High School. He played defensive back at Ole Miss before transferring to Jackson State, where he became a productive wide receiver, finishing the 2019 season with 35 catches, 512 yards, and 5 touchdowns. Bowie leaves behind family, friends, former teammates, and a football community remembering a life tragically cut short. With the latest in HBCU news, I'm Morgan Wood on the Black Information Network.
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24: The opinions, beliefs, and viewpoints expressed in this commentary are those of the author and do not necessarily represent those of BIN and its founding partners and employees. Now it's time to bring the funk with Roland S. Martin.
3: Fisk University, HBCU in Nashville, Tennessee, is facing lots of criticism over the plan to place a data center on its campus. Students have had a petition. People like Tennessee State Representative Justin Jones has been critical of this plan as well. And now you have Fisk University President Dr. Eugenia Clark saying that the fallout is due to misinformation. She says, quote, if they knew what Fisk was doing, Fisk would not be in their conversation. This is what she told WPLN News. We've got to really target educating our communities on the differences between these dirty data centers and this university's desire to create an innovation center. Okay, here's the problem. I've been trying to invite Fisk University and its president on my show, Roland Martin Unfiltered. They haven't come on. They hired a white PR firm, Finn Partners, that has been handling their PR. Here's what's crazy, y'all. I interviewed Representative Justin Jones last week on Roland Martin Unfiltered. The PR firm sends us a press release in the middle of the interview, which means that they were actually watching. I've text messaged 3 Fisk University board members saying, hey, we'd love to have the president on to talk about this innovation center. So how can you declare something misinformation when you are not willing to share the information with people to explain what's going on? Fisk University, y'all need to do better. I'm Roland Martin on the Black Information Network.
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25: We begin in Mississippi, where tensions are still high following an officer-involved shooting in Senatobia. The incident claimed the life of a 1-year-old black child, Cohen Kiley. The grieving father is asked about the heartbreak this has brought.
26: Yeah, man. I like.
25: The neighborhood where the incident took place is now the site of protest. WJTV is reporting protesters are now calling for a nationwide boycott to shut down the Walmart there and the release of Walmart surveillance video.
27: We know that Walmart could release that video. Being a private entity, they don't have to wait on the police, and there's nothing the police can do.
25: Investigators say Senatobia police were responding to a shoplifting report at the store. The officers added they saw 2 adults and a child getting into a vehicle. The officers claim they shouted for the vehicle to stop as it was approaching them. They responded with gunfire when the driver failed to obey orders to stop.
5: An investigation is underway into what police are saying is the beating death of a 15-year-old missing black teen in Louisiana. But cops are saying they have a person in custody they believe is responsible for the victim's death.
6: So we're here today to announce just 2 weeks after the first initial report of missing person Jadarius Merriweather. We've made an arrest in that case. Mr. Parms, 51 years old.
5: Law enforcement has arrested and charged Maurice Parms on account of first-degree murder in the death of Jadarius Merriweather. Investigators say they have uncovered evidence that suggests the victim was beaten to death and his body was disposed of after the attack. We'll keep you updated. The mayor of San Antonio, Texas, is calling for the cancellation of black rapper Kanye West's 4th of July concert at the Alamo Dome. Gina Ortiz Jones shared her stance on the event in a post on X over the weekend, citing the rapper's past anti-Semitic comments as the reason the show could be called off. U.S. Senator Rick Scott of Florida also called for Kanye's concerts in Tampa, June 26th and 28th, to be canceled.
25: New York City has lost nearly 200,000 black residents. Now, Mayor Mamdani is fighting back with free child care. The mayor says he's focusing on addressing the needs of black New Yorkers with his 2K child care program, providing free child care in historically overlooked neighborhoods. According to Mayor Mamdani, the 2K program, funded for the first 2 years, aims to expand to provide universal pre-care for all two-year-olds in the city. 15 historically black colleges and universities have formed the Association of HBCU Research Institutions, or AHRI, to collectively compete for a larger share of research funding. Backed by a $1 million grant from the Harvard and Legacy of Slavery Initiative, AHRI aims to address the disparity in federal funding for HBCUs. For more international, national, state, and local news impacting the black community, listen to the Black Information Network on the iHeartRadio app or log on to BINnews.com. I'm Mike Moore, along with Nicole Deal, on your home for 24/7 News, the Black Information Network.
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5: The monumental and long-awaited Obama Presidential Center is now open on the south side of Chicago, Illinois.
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8: The fatal shooting of a one-year-old boy by police in Centovia, Mississippi has sparked outrage and protest in the community. Cohen Wiley's death has raised concerns about police accountability.
10: That matters to you. 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
5: Are you part of America's middle class? Well, according to an analysis released by Smart Asset this year, it depends on where you live. On average, middle class households across the country earn somewhere between about $53,900 and $161,800 a year. But the range swings dramatically from state to state because it's based on the median income in each individual state. And where did those numbers come from? Well, Pew Research classifies the middle class as anyone earning between two-thirds and double that median income. Massachusetts is at the top of the list. There, a household can earn up to $209,656 and still be considered middle class. Meanwhile, in Mississippi, which has the highest number of black residents out of any U.S. state, the upper limit is just $118,254. Meanwhile, in California, you can make up to $200,298 and still be considered middle class. Money News at 24 and 54 minutes past each hour. I'm Nicole Deal on your home for Black News First, the Black Information Network.
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5: Black New Jersey Senator Cory Booker is sharply criticizing President Donald Trump's newly announced deal with Iran. He says it weakens America's position at a critical moment in Middle East tensions.
11: They know that they've won this, and they know Donald Trump is perhaps on the world stage right now the biggest loser with egg on his face. We need to curtail this chaotic, corrupt, and cruel president.
5: Booker made the comments during a recent interview with NBC's Meet the Press. Supporters of Trump say the deal is a strategic reset.
25: For decades, blacks were denied access to public swimming pools through segregation. But a black Virginia mother wanted her 9-year-old son to have swimming lessons. Unfortunately, King Overton died on his very first day at Swim RVA summer swimming camp in Henrico. And his mom is demanding answers. King was reportedly pulled out of the pool unresponsive on June 15th. There are many unanswered questions, but staff at RVA's summer camp is reportedly cooperating with investigators. In other news, the white former Sangamon County Sheriff's deputy convicted of killing Sonia Massey in her home is trying to get out of prison.
24: Sean Grayson is set to appear before the Illinois Prisoner Review Board on July 31st after filing an application for early release. In January, Grayson was sentenced to 20 years in prison after Massey's second-degree murder conviction. The unarmed black woman was killed in her home in 2024 after calling 911 about an intruder. Before she was shot, she said, "I rebuke you in the name of Jesus." I'm Morgan Wood on the Black Information Network.
12: And finally, we go to Maryland, where the Preakness will remain under the state's control. The state exercised its right of first refusal to match Churchill Downs' $85 million offer to acquire the intellectual property rights to the Preakness Stakes and the Black Eyed Susan. Black Governor Wes Moore says by exercising that right, the state will secure ownership of the racing assets and remain in control of the multi-billion dollar horse racing industry for decades. I'm Nicole Deal, along with Mike Moore, on your home for Black News First, the Black Information Network. Your healthy minute is next.
24: The American Red Cross is urging people, especially black people across the country, to donate blood as summer shortages continue. Officials say donations typically drop as much as 30% this time of the year as schools close and families travel, putting added pressure on hospital supplies. Health experts also point to long-standing disparities in blood donation, noting that black donors make up only a small share of overall donations, even though black patients are more likely to need matched blood types for conditions like sickle cell disease. To encourage donations, the Red Cross is offering $15 gift cards through June 28th, along with entries into additional prize drawings for donors. Officials say consistent community participation is critical to keeping hospitals stocked and meeting demand through the summer months. That's your Healthy Minutes. I'm Morgan Wood on the Black Information Network, BINnews.com, your home for Black News First.

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7: I'm Mike. Executive order requiring the federal government to establish a list of eligible voters based on available citizenship data. The judge ruled that efforts to establish the database were unlawful. The Senate is passing a bipartisan affordable housing bill that would put a cap on the number of single-family homes that can be bought by major investors. According to CNBC, the 85-5 passing vote comes after months of debate on both sides of the aisle. A House vote is set to take place later in the week, CNBC says. Get BIN News now, on demand, 24/7 on the free iHeartRadio app.
8: Vanessa Tyler on the Black Information Network, your home for Black News First. The anger in Mississippi is at a boiling point.
9: We want the message to be clear here into a moving vehicle because of a box of diapers.
8: That's the allegation. The adults were leaving the store, jumped in the car with a box of diapers. Crump says the family will conduct their own autopsy to prove the fleeing car and baby Cohen were no threat to justify the gunfire, saying cops could have

0: just taken down the license plates and arrested them later. Most importantly, he wants the videos from Walmart, from police dash cam, and the police body cam. The lines between church and state are crossing in Texas. The Texas State Board of Education is voting on a new curriculum that includes references to Christian texts. Critics claim there is a concerted effort to teach history from a perspective that highlights Christian contributions, ignoring others. School board member Brandon Hall says the heavy Christian influence makes sense in the history of America.
1: They're so heavily Christian because, as you probably know, the vast majority of our founding fathers were Christians.
0: If approved, the new curriculum will go into effect in the year 2030. Pass the box of tissues. There's a flu outbreak at an Air Force Base training camp at Lackland Air Force Base in San Antonio, Texas. Hundreds of recruits are sick. Reports are less than 2 months after the military ended flu shot requirements. Baylor infectious disease expert Dr. Peter Hotez says what's happening is like when the 1918 flu pandemic hit a military base.
2: So this is something that's well known in military bases that influenza can really take off.
0: It's expensive to live in California, and now those making minimum wage in several Southern California cities will get a boost. Starting July 1st, in L.A., the minimum wage is going up to $18.42. In San Diego, up to $17.75. Malibu, Santa Monica, Pasadena, up to. Workers in West Hollywood will see an increase to $20.25 an hour. Healthcare employees at large hospital systems and workers at dialysis clinics will officially see their minimum wage rise to $25. And those in hospitality and hotel staff up to $26.50 an hour. I'm Vanessa Tyler on the Black Information Network, your home for Black News.
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8: I'm Kevin Brown on your home for Black News First, the Black Information Network. The annual anti-hate event in North Suburban Evanston, Illinois, appears to have been successful once again. Correspondent Perry Williams reports.
9: The Ricky Birdsong Race Against Hate took place yesterday. It included a 5K and 10K course. This organizer talks about the purpose of the event.
10: More importantly, everyone is out here in community to show that community is our strongest response to hate.
9: Thousands of participants honored former Northwestern basketball coach Ricky Birdsong, who was gunned down by a white supremacist in 1999 in suburban Skokie.
8: Colorado officials say auto theft is finally trending downward, but the state still leads the nation in vehicle theft rates. One driver sharing his advice for fellow drivers.
11: If you leave in your computer, if you leave in a firearm unattended in your car, don't do that. That's extremely unsafe. Lock your doors, roll your windows up. I know it might be a little hot outside, but it's okay. Just roll it up.
8: According to FBI data, Colorado has seen a 34% drop in auto thefts as of March. State patrol officials say the total number has fallen by about half since 2022, thanks in part to increased funding and tougher penalties. Law enforcement continues to urge drivers to lock vehicles, avoid leaving valuables inside, and park in well-lit areas as thieves often target unsecured cars and garages. The family of Stacey Abrams, Black voting rights activist, lawyer, and former Georgia House of Representative, posted on social media the death of her father, Reverend Robert Lee, who died at the age of 77. On Facebook, the family said the Reverend was a loving husband, father, and grandfather whose life was rooted in faith, family, and service. CBS News is reporting the family said our beloved Robert Abrams will be profoundly missed by the many people and communities shaped by his life and ministry. New research may lead to better treatments of polycystic kidney disease. Black populations are more than three times as likely to have kidney failure compared to white Americans. A study by the Mayo Clinic has found previously undiscovered ways to regulate the way the kidney handles water balance. Researchers say up until the study published in the Journal of Clinical Investigation, the body's ability to prevent dehydration has been thought to depend primarily on a certain hormone. However, researchers found a separate way not connected to that hormone. It's estimated 140,000 people in the U.S. have polycystic kidney disease. Market Square in downtown Pittsburgh, Pennsylvania was bustling with Juneteenth celebrations, with the festival organizer urging families to chaperone their teens after a fight involving 50 teens on Friday night. The incident led to pepper spray use, gun confiscations, arrests, and citations. Organizer William B. Marshall emphasized the importance of adults accompanying their teens to the celebration to learn about Juneteenth. While law enforcement and private security were present, the policy was not visibly enforced. Despite the incident, attendees felt that the weekend's events were successful, but highlighted the need for more activities to engage teens in the city. I'm Kevin Brown on your home for Black News First, the Black Information Network.
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8: The family of the late Peeble Bryson has announced plans for a private celebration of his life following his recent passing. The event will take place at the Antioch Baptist Church in Atlanta, Georgia.
5: Black News First.
16: BIN News this hour, I'm Terry McCready. Senator Lindsey Graham says he's expecting President Trump to take the Strait of Hormuz over by force if a deal falls through.
17: We'll charge a fee for all those who go through to pay for the operation. and we're going to expand the Abraham Accords in calendar year 2026.
16: South Carolina Republican telling CBS's Face the Nation that if Iran contests control of the strait, the U.S. will obliterate them. This as uncertainty swirls regarding the vital waterway. New Jersey's black Senator Cory Booker is blasting Trump.
18: The way he is trying to bring us out of this war not only speaks to the failures of the war in total, but it also speaks in a bipartisan way to how bad of a leader he is. When you have Democrats and Republicans, conservatives and progressives all coming out talking about capitulation, surrender.
16: Booker on NBC's Meet the Press. Iran says it has shut down the oil shipping lane in protest of Israel attacking Lebanon, which it says is a violation of the ceasefire agreement. The U.S. military claims, however, that the Strait of Hormuz is open and that traffic continues to flow. The black mayor of Los Angeles, California, Karen Bass, is among those calling for reform at the LAPD after the release last week of a disturbing video showing a family dog being fatally shot by an officer.
19: The video confirms that Jameson never should have been shot and killed to begin with.
16: Community activist Najee Ali at a candlelight vigil over the weekend for Jameson, the 100-pound poodle mix. Bass called the video disturbing and tragic and said in a statement that officers need to be retrained on how to deal with dogs. In the body cam video, two officers are called to an apartment over reports of a screaming woman. Turns out the shrieking was over the Knicks game. Officers knocked on the door. The woman answered with Jameson barking at the officers. The woman puts the dog away, but then he reappears and approaches the officer, who opens fire. High-level talks over the weekend between leaders of Niger and Benin to facilitate normalization of relations. Tensions between the two countries have intensified since 2023, when the military seized power in Niger and closed its border with Benin, restricting trade. Authorities in Niger's capital, Niamey, accused officials in the city of Cotonou of hosting French military bases and assisting in efforts to destabilize new authorities. They say the action provides opportunities for terrorist groups launching attacks in Niger. The junta broke away from France following the coup, along with other states in the region. Niger and Benin are facing jihadist violence. Stay informed, stay connected, and subscribe. Follow BIN News This Hour wherever you get your podcasts. I'm Terry McCready for the Black Information Network.
20: I'm Mike Island, and here's what's trending on BIN. The Senate is passing a bipartisan affordable housing bill that would put a cap on the number of single-family homes that can be bought by major investors. According to CNBC, the 85-5 passing vote comes after months of debate on both sides of the aisle. A House vote is set to take place later in the week, CNBC says. I'm Mike Island, and that's what's trending on the Black Information Network.
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22: the Milwaukee Bucks' self-imposed deadline of trading superstar Giannis Antetokounmpo continues. The Miami Heat have not been able to close the deal, with pressure from the Boston Celtics and several other NBA teams.
24: Giannis, for the first time, told the Bucks he's ready to go.
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24: I think everyone is at the cusp of a resolution. Not only did Jimmy Haslam make it clear that there's going to be a resolution before the NBA draft. The inevitability of a trade obviously looms now on the horizon.
22: She's back.
25: I literally tried everything.
22: 44-year-old Serena Williams is now out of the rocking chair and will play in the singles tournament at Wimbledon. The move comes after Williams recently returned to competition following 4 years away from the profession.
25: Running, walking, biking, stair climber, like you name it, I did it.
22: Williams will play both singles and doubles at Wimbledon, teaming up with older sister Venus Williams. Get your sports at 14 and 44 past each and every hour. I'm Ray Harris on the Black Information Network.
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0: 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Tensions remain high in Mississippi over a shooting of a one-year-old at a Walmart. New research may help with the treatment of kidney disease. And a violent weekend in Chicago prompts community and faith leaders to call for the creation of a Department of Gun Violence Prevention. Since Friday night, more than 30 people were wounded by gunfire citywide, and six of them were killed. Activist Tito Hardeman with the Violence Interrupters spoke to NBC4 in Washington.
1: You have guys in the penitentiary right now serving life in prison because they wish they could turn back the hands of time. And I guarantee you a lot of those guys will say this to the young guys. I should not have done what I did.
0: The proposed city office would be designed to support neighborhood-based solutions and ensure that the department exists regardless of who's in City Hall. Supporters want at least $100 million to back the plan. Police have no arrests, and Chicago Mayor Brandon Johnson, who is Black, said his administration is working overtime to get illegal guns off the streets. Black New Jersey Senator Cory Booker expressed concern over the latest agreement between the U.S. and Iran. He told NBC's Meet the Press that the current agreement to end the war does not appear to be stable and that Iran appears to be getting the best of the deal. He added both Trump and Israel's Prime Minister Benjamin Netanyahu don't seem committed to peace.
2: These are two failed world leaders. And yes, we should be very worried about both of these leaders continuing to upend any kind of viable pathway to peace in the Middle East.
0: NBC News reports U.S. spy agencies believe Israel could further disrupt talks with Iran. The talks come just days after the White House announced that the U.S. signed a memorandum of understanding. A disease that impacts Black and Latin communities disproportionately will soon have a new brain blood test to help with diagnosis. The Food and Drug Administration recently gave the green light for the marketing of the first in vitro diagnostic device that tests blood for plaques linked with Alzheimer's disease in adult patients. Health experts predict this will revolutionize the way Alzheimer's disease is diagnosed and will work similar to how cholesterol tests are done routinely. And while many celebrated Juneteenth this past weekend, it was also officially Father's Day on Sunday. Jeremiah DeRue, American University professor and Black co-author of You Are My Favorite Story, told NBC4 in D.C. he hopes dads got a chance to explore some of their feelings with their children, especially if they didn't get that as a child.
6: They didn't hear that they were loved. They didn't get that sense that every moment with them was precious. And so you get into a cycle where perhaps the next generation doesn't appreciate it either.
0: And finally, most James Beard Awards go to chefs. This one went to an Oakland nonprofit fighting for justice. Impact Justice, based in California, has won the prestigious Food Issues and Advocacy Award for its work exposing the state of food in America's prisons. The organization's report found that incarcerated people are routinely fed moldy and inadequate meals and argues that inedible food is not part of anyone's sentence. The group is already working to change that by bringing fresh produce into 31 California prisons. I'm Esther Dillard on your home for Black News First, the Black Information Network.
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4: I had the pleasure of being in the house for the Obama Presidential Center dedication ceremony and grand opening, and got the chance to speak to a couple of stars about their thoughts on the opening of the Obama Presidential Center. 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
12: Friday, June 26th, the world's most exciting combat sport, Bare Knuckle Fighting Championship, returns with another night of action you have to see to believe. 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In the co-main event, destruction takes center stage when the boogeyman Arnold Boumaier Adams collides with Steve Panda Banks in an all-out battle for heavyweight supremacy. 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
0: And I'm Esther Dillard on your home for 24/7 News, the Black Information Network.
27: Police are still investigating after at least 13 people were injured in a drive-by shooting on Chicago's South Side late Friday night. Chicago Mayor Brandon Johnson said his administration is working overtime to get illegal guns off the streets.
28: We're not going to tolerate the senseless acts of violence, and we're going to continue to ensure that we make the critical investment.
27: It was just one of several instances of gun violence across the Windy City over the weekend. In all, authorities say more than 30 people were shot, at least six of them fatally.
0: The Black Census Project has made plans to survey 300,000 African Americans. This will be the biggest survey they've done. The goal is to gather information directly from Black communities about issues shaping our lives, like voting rights, the economy, civil rights, and changes made to DEI. The effort will be led by the Black Futures Lab. They want to use the information to understand what people want in the future. The Black Census Project is now one of the largest efforts focused on collecting data from Black people in the nation. And McDonald's is bringing back a nostalgic dessert after decades of being off the menu. The fast food chain announced its fried apple pie will return to participating locations nationwide in celebration of America's 250th birthday. The dessert features apple pie filling made with American-grown apples wrapped inside a fried crust. It first appeared on McDonald's menu in 1968 after a Tennessee franchise owner developed the recipe. You can enjoy the apple pie from June 23rd through July 4th.
27: Now to more news out of Chicago. The Obama Presidential Center is officially open to the public. However, tickets are sold out for months. A star-studded ceremony was held on Juneteenth in Chicago's Jackson Park. Former President Barack Obama says the center could not be anywhere else but the Shy.
29: It's an expression of thanks. An acknowledgement that so much of what I hold most dear, I owe to the people of this city.
27: Obama also said he hopes that the facility will serve as an affirmation of just how special and precious our democracy is. The Obama Foundation is a nonprofit collaborator of the Black Information Network. I'm Misty Jordan, along with Esther Dillard, on your home for Black News First, the Black Information Network. Now, here's your Washington Roundup.
5: Talks between the U.S. and Iran are scheduled to last all week in Switzerland after an initial meeting. The two sides, with the U.S. team led by Vice President J.D. Vance, held first discussions on the Memorandum of Understanding that aims to come up with a concrete plan to end the war in 60 days. Iran wants to see assets unfrozen and an end to the fighting between Israel and Iran-backed Hezbollah in Lebanon. The U.S. wants Iran to give up any nuclear ambitions, including the enrichment of uranium. In the meantime, Iran has said the Strait of Hormuz, a vital oil corridor, remains closed to commercial traffic while the U.S. says it's completely open. This comes after Treasury Secretary Scott Bessent said the U.S. will now allow Iran to sell oil under a temporary 60-day license. Marco Rubio is headed to the Middle East to discuss the deal with U.S. allies. And that's your Washington Roundup. I'm Mike Moore on your home for 24/7 News, the Black Information Network.
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18: Americans may want the Iran conflict to end, but for a lot of families, this is also about their wallet. A new CBS poll, YouGov poll, finds many people are hoping the new agreement will bring gas prices down, but they are not convinced the U.S. got a win here. Most Americans say the conflict was not worth the cost. Many also believe Iran's nuclear program has not been permanently stopped and that Iran will continue threatening its neighbors. And here's the money price. Most people say the Trump administration did not fully anticipate how this conflict would hit the global economy. Gas prices have already been a pressure point for families, and the more people say gas prices are hurting them, the more likely they are to end the war now. So while the White House may be pointing to agreement as progress, the public is looking at it differently. Will it lower prices? Will it keep oil moving? And will it stop another spike at the pump? With Money News at 24 and 54 minutes past each hour, I'm Mimi Brown on your home for Black News First, the Black Information Network.
19: Mike Island with BIN News Now. Civil rights attorney Ben Crump says he is calling for an individual autopsy of a one-year-old black child shot by police. He also says the family is demanding justice for baby Cohen Wiley, who was shot while in a moving car with his mother also inside. At a press conference Monday, Crump denounced that the move is controversial.
20: It is not controversial for us to stand up for accountability. It is not controversial for us to stand up for this little black baby.
19: The shooting happened last week in the parking lot of a Senatobia, Mississippi Walmart store, WHBQ says. A federal judge is dismissing six grand jury subpoenas against Minnesota state and local government offices. This includes those of Governor Tim Walz and Minneapolis Mayor Jacob Frey. A judge ruled that the subpoenas were retaliatory and unlawful. Get BIN News Now on demand 24/7 on the free iHeartRadio app.
22: Vanessa Tyler on the Black Information Network, your home for Black News First. In one of the blackest cities in America, black people lost precious voting power to select a black representative in Congress.
23: You took away the right of those who live in this community to choose who represents them. And so they could say this is gerrymandering based upon party, But it's obvious. You target a city like Memphis, which is one of the blackest cities in the country, and break up the only black and blue congressional district in this state. It's clearly not partisan.
22: That's Memphis Pastor Lawrence Turner, a member of the Black Clergy Collaborative, who is suing on the redistricting issue. He tells CNN his message from the pulpit to his black congregants, vote

0: presidential Republican partisan advantage.
1: Are you aware that Memphis is predominantly African American?
0: I am not.
2: Neighbors say just using common sense are calling it what it is.
3: Racism, obviously. It's just unnecessary. Memphis is a predominantly black city. To take that power away from the citizens, very suspicious.
2: Memphis is also an historic civil rights city. We know Dr. Martin Luther King Jr. took his last breath here, death by bullet, as he stood out on the balcony of the Rain Hotel back in 1968. The news shocked the world.
4: The Reverend Dr. Martin Luther King, 39 years old and a Nobel Peace Prize winner, and the leader of the nonviolent civil rights movement in the United States, was assassinated in Memphis.
2: Others died for freedom too, like Jasmine Chisholm's great-great-grandmother. It was a suspicious, deadly car crash in 1968 when she was returning from a civil rights meeting. And now today, 2026, the fight is far from over.
5: My children, it's up to us to teach them about great-grandma Berta Kegley. It's up to us to teach them about stuff like that, about how people lost their lives to vote, because they're not learning that in school no more.
2: And advocates here tell CNN it will be up to every black person in Memphis to dust off the playbook and bring back that old school fight by preparing now to vote in overwhelming, indisputable numbers.
6: There's been great sacrifices people have made in order to get us here.
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12: Ben Brown on your home for Black News First, the Black Information Network. It could be a tough commute in Midtown Manhattan and northern New Jersey because of a World Cup match and severe weather in the forecast. These New Jersey transit commuters are not happy their commute is being disrupted by the World Cup.
13: Arrangements for a temporary event. I wish they had this kind of urgency for the everyday travelers that travel on New Jersey Transit.
14: I actually requested the day off. I saw the schedule at MetLife.
12: New Jersey Transit has scheduled changes to allow fans to the stadium. Matches at MetLife Stadium prompted a number of street and lane closures in Midtown Manhattan to allow buses to take fans to the match, and the New Jersey Department of Transportation warns of congestion on major roadways. Meanwhile, forecasters say severe storms and heavy rain in the forecast could lead to flash flooding and make for tough driving conditions. The National Weather Service is assessing the destruction following deadly tornado outbreaks that slammed the Midwest over the weekend. The severe weather brought a mix of large hail, fierce winds, and damaging tornadoes that completely leveled multiple homes and caused fatalities. 95 tornado warnings were issued in total, but 87 of them were issued during a concentrated Midwest outbreak. That's according to the Fox Forecast Center. At least 20 were deemed confirmed tornado warnings. More severe storms are expected to develop as the Northeast braces for rain. Smoke and air pollution aren't the only concerns that the huge warehouse fire burning for days in downtown Los Angeles, California.
15: There's a lot of meat products in there. Chicken, fish, pork, and beef. That's going to start to spoil.
12: That's L.A. Fire Chief Jaime Moore. The warehouse is a massive cold storage facility for 85 million pounds of food. Governor Newsom has declared a state of emergency for L.A. County because of the fire, which has been burning since Wednesday. Moore says it's a very complicated situation.
15: So once we get this fire put out, the challenge that we have before us is the removal of all that product.
12: The Detroit Public Schools Community District is considering expanding its African-centered curriculum to more schools.

0: schools beyond the district, with the superintendent emphasizing the importance of students understanding their history and roots. Currently, only two schools in the DPSCD fully employ African-centric education, which focuses on the history and contributions of Africans and African-Americans year-round across multiple subjects. The superintendent aims to revisit concepts from the past and expand the curriculum district-wide to build confidence, empowerment, and pride among students. Additionally, efforts are being made to address transportation challenges for families seeking to enroll their children in higher-performing schools in Detroit, with a focus on improving mass transportation access in the city. Morgan Freeman and Ben Vereen discuss the new historical drama series, The Gray House, which focuses on the covert intelligence work of three women during the American Civil War. The actors emphasize the importance of telling stories of Black Americans and women in history. With Freeman serving as executive producer on the project, Vereen, known for his role in Roots, sees his character in The Gray House as a continuation of his storytelling work. Both actors stress the significance of preserving and sharing Black history in film and television. The Gray House is now available for streaming on Prime Video. I'm Kevin Brown on your home for Black News First, the Black Information Network.
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13: We've seen how gas prices have still gone up over $1.50 since this conflict began. We've seen how inflation is now at a three-year high.
14: To police misconduct.
15: An LA Internal Affairs report says there was a rampant culture of misconduct.
16: If it affects our community.
17: A federal appeals court has ruled that the Trump administration can proceed with replacing a slavery-related exhibit at Independence National Historical Park in Philadelphia, Pennsylvania.
18: It's on the Black Information Network.
14: BIN News This Hour, I'm Andrea Coleman. The Obama Presidential Center is officially open to the public. The center, highlighting the achievements and legacy of the country's first Black president and first lady, opened its doors to the public on Friday. Visitors to the OPC had nothing but glowing remarks about it.
16: I don't think I've ever seen any of the presidential museum that is this gigantic and so awesome, bringing a lot of people from different parts of the world. It's a wonderful occasion.
18: The museum was amazing. You do not want to miss this experience.
19: It seemed like they thought of everything.
20: They wanted to make sure that the country was actually, you know, shown.
18: And yes. So inspirational. Yes. I mean, you left it with such a great feeling.
21: I found it to be totally inviting, enlightening, and excellent. I would come again. Obama, Michelle Obama, y'all working it.
22: It was fabulous, fantastic, extraordinary, magnificent. Awesome, all the things. So for me, there's two standout moments. One, Michelle Obama's wardrobe, chef's kiss. And two, the replica of the Oval Office.
23: Really, it's more than I even would have ever thought. We pulled up and we saw this amazing building here, and then the courtyard here, and then we walked around the side and saw that there's a playground. There's just more space everywhere. It's just been 10 times bigger than I even thought it was going to be in the first place. So it's been awesome.
14: Tickets to the center are sold out for months. BIN was on the ground for a star-studded ceremony held Thursday in Chicago's Jackson Park. Former President Barack Obama says the center could not be anywhere else. He added that he hoped that the facility will serve as an affirmation of just how special and precious our democracy is. Meanwhile, three former presidents were in attendance and several performers took the stage, including Stevie Wonder and John Legend. But one of the most memorable moments of the event was when former First Lady Michelle Obama did what she says her husband would never do, and that is sing his praises.
24: 8 years in the crucible, and not once did you melt from the heat. Not once did you let it harden you. Instead, you used it to reveal your truest essence, your stubborn optimism and unflinching courage. Your dazzling brilliance and unpretentious decency, your ferocious work ethic, and absolutely unshakable moral fiber.
14: We will have a complete recap of this historic moment later this week and then again on Sunday at 9 a.m. and 9 p.m. Eastern on The Black Perspective. 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The Black Information Network means Black News First.
25: I'm Mike Island. Here's what's trending on BIN. President Trump says the Iran negotiations are working out very well. Speaking from the Oval Office today, the president says the U.S. is negotiating a fair and reasonable deal. Trump said the Iranian money being unfrozen by the U.S. will be used to buy food from American farmers. Vice President Vance tells reporters the initial talks set up a good foundation for future discussions on multiple issues. And that's what's trending on the Black Information Network.
11: 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Here's Morgan Wood.
26: The HBCU football community is mourning the loss of former Jackson State and Ole Miss standout Dede Bowie. Authorities say 27-year-old Adarius Dede Bowie died after a shooting at a home in Rankin County, Mississippi. Investigators say a disturbance escalated into gunfire Friday evening, and Bowie later died at a local hospital from his injuries. Five people have been charged in connection with the case, including two suspects facing murder charges. The investigation remains ongoing. Before his college career, Bowie was one of Mississippi's top football recruits, earning U.S. Army All-American honors at Morton High School. He played defensive back at Ole Miss before transferring to Jackson State, where he became a productive wide receiver, finishing the 2019 season with 35 catches, 512 yards, and 5 touchdowns. Bowie leaves behind family, friends, former teammates, and a football community remembering a life tragically cut short. With the latest in HBCU news, I'm Morgan Wood on the Black Information Network.
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26: And viewpoints expressed in this commentary are those of the author and do not necessarily represent those of BIN and its founding partners and employees.
2: I'm James T. Harris, and I have something to say. For 50 years, we've been told that diversity is our strength. How's that working out? The melting pot failed. The salad bowl failed. The multicultural experiment failed. The one thing every successful nation needs is a common culture, a common language, a common set of expectations, a common understanding of what it means to be a citizen. Instead, our leaders decided America shouldn't ask newcomers to become Americans. Assimilation became a dirty word. Patriotism became suspicious. The flag became controversial. And suddenly, we were told that asking people to adopt American values was somehow offensive. Think about how crazy that is. Every nation in the world expects immigrants to adapt to the country they move to. America is the only place where the host nation is expected to change itself for the newcomers. We're told diversity is our strength, but trust is the foundation of every functioning society. Shared values create trust. 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Shared culture creates trust. When those things disappear, people stop seeing themselves as one people and start seeing themselves as competing groups. That's not unity. That's fragmentation. And now we're seeing the results. Communities that don't speak the same language. People waving foreign flags while demanding benefits from American taxpayers. Political movements organized around race, ethnicity, religion, and grievance instead of citizenship. The promise was unity through diversity. The result has been division. America has always welcomed immigrants, but the deal was simple. You came here to become part of America. America wasn't supposed to become part of you. Maybe it's time to stop pretending that assimilation is a bad word and start recognizing it for what it really is, the glue that held this country together. Without it, we're not building one nation. We're building several nations that happen to occupy the same piece of land. And history tells us that never ends well. I'm James T. Harris for the Black Information Network.
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14: Esther Dillard on your home for 24/7 news, the Black Information Network. Here are your top stories. The latest regarding black voter representation in Memphis, Tennessee. More reflection on Juneteenth celebrations. And the Senate has passed the largest housing bill in decades, and it's now headed to the House for final approval before landing on President Trump's desk. The 85-5 vote approved the 21st Century Road to Housing Act. The bill caps the number of single-family homes large corporate investors can buy and cuts the red tape on new construction. Black South Carolina Senator Tim Scott spoke on the Senate floor just before the vote.
3: When you cut red tape, you actually reduce the cost of housing. Second, it unlocks housing supply. When you put more housing supply on the market, more people have a chance to become a first-time homebuyer.
14: He added, today the average first-time homebuyer is 40 years old, noting this causes many to delay starting a family. Meanwhile, more political leaders are speaking out about the signed deal with Iran, Former National Security Advisor Susan Rice called President Trump's memorandum of understanding a failure on Sunday's ABC's This Week.
4: And now we're back to diplomacy with a far weaker hand. Yes, their military has been degraded, but Iran has now figured out they can use the Strait of Hormuz to hold us and the global economy hostage.
14: Right now, negotiators from both sides have less than 60 days to flesh out a final UN-endorsed treaty. And in Atlanta, Georgia, starting this week, residents have access to a free public Wi-Fi network. Mayor Andre Dickens, who is Black, announced the initiative called Atlanta Free. It offers public internet access across downtown areas. In West Virginia, the administrator of a Black History exhibit is speaking out after she says pressures from the Trump administration have kept the exhibit from opening, even though it's been in the works since 2019. National public officials held a public teach-in on Juneteenth to share about information about it, the abolition movement, and emancipation. One Black visitor says they appreciated it.
5: I think people should know about all history, and it comes from all different types of people. Black people, white people, Asian people, you know, so that's, it should be very inclusive when you want to talk about history.
14: Historians say the exhibit has gone through a lot of high-level review to ensure the themes align with the current administration's ideology. And finally, Oakland, California was one of many cities that celebrated Juneteenth over the weekend. There, it was a collaboration between the Oakland Museum of California and the Black Freedom Fund. Hundreds came out to learn about history and share their own pride in a celebration of freedom.
6: This is an important celebration for who we are as a people. My children, their father's father is from Ghana, and we really just want to be here to celebrate our culture together in community with other folks from Oakland.
14: For more news impacting the Black community, listen to the Black Information Network on the iHeartRadio app or log on to BINnews.com. 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
17: The fatal shooting of a one-year-old boy by police in Centobia, Mississippi has sparked outrage and protest in the community. Colin Wiley's death has raised concerns about police accountability.
11: That matters to you. 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
26: Healthcare is becoming another major money stress for American families. A new Gallup poll finds that less than half of Americans can comfortably afford both quality health insurance and out-of-pocket medical costs like doctor visits and prescriptions. That's the lowest level Gallup has ever recorded. And it's not just lower-income households feeling the squeeze. Even some families making well into six figures say they're struggling to pay for healthcare. More than half of Americans now worry about being able to afford medical care over the next year, and 4 in 10 are concerned about paying for prescription drugs. Experts say the pressure could get even worse after some Affordable Care Act subsidies expired this year, causing insurance premiums to rise and leading some Americans to drop their coverage altogether. The bottom line, for millions of Americans, healthcare isn't just a medical issue. It's becoming a kitchen table money issue. With Money News at 24 and 54 minutes past each hour, I'm Mimi Brown on your home for Black News First, the Black Information Network.

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3: Civil rights attorney Ben Crump asked for an independent autopsy of the one-year-old African-American baby boy fatally shot by a police officer at the Senatobia Walmart last week. Cohen Wiley's family retained Crump shortly after the baby's death.
4: We're here to stand for transparency, accountability, and justice for baby Cohen.
3: Crump said he and Memphis attorney Van Turner will demand full transparency in the investigation. Dozens of demonstrators returned to the Walmart over the weekend to demand the release of police body cam and surveillance video. Protesters are calling for a nationwide boycott of Walmart.
2: Irvin Harris spent more than four decades in prison for rape he didn't commit. On Juneteenth, his conviction was overturned. After serving 42 years, the black man has been released. A judge ruled that Harris's conviction should be set aside and he no longer has to register as a sex offender. Eyewitness identification expert Dr. Nancy Franklin raised major concerns about the identification process used in the case.
5: I concluded that the eyewitness identifications of Mr. Harris by the victim is done were highly unreliable. The first prong. The second is that the identifications that she made of Mr. Harris were very likely the result of her exposure to post-event influences.
2: The decision was based on modern scientific research on eyewitness memory, which was not available during Harris's original trial. Harris has always maintained his innocence.
3: Illinois is already setting records for the most tornadoes in a year. Weather officials say the state has experienced at least 147 tornadoes so far this year. That breaks the previous record of 142 set in 2024. Illinois also leads the country in tornadoes according to the preliminary data from the National Oceanic and Atmospheric Administration.
2: And TSA officials have issued a warning to International World Cup visitors. The TSA advised travelers not to pack ranch dressing in their carry-on luggage. On Instagram, the agency wrote, "If you're visiting for a very large sporting event and you discover ranch while you're here, please pack it in your checked bag on the way home."
3: I'm Misty Jordan, along with Esther Dillard, on your home for Black News First, the Black Information Network. Now, here's your Healthy Minute.
6: The American Red Cross is urging people, especially black people across the country, to donate blood as summer shortages continue. Officials say donations typically drop as much as 30% this time of the year as schools close and families travel, putting added pressure on hospital supplies. Health experts also point to long-standing disparities in blood donation, noting that black donors make up only a small share of overall donations, even though black patients are more likely to need matched blood types for conditions like sickle cell disease. To encourage donations, the Red Cross is offering $15 gift cards through June 28th, along with entries into additional prize drawings for donors. Officials say consistent community participation is critical to keeping hospitals stocked and meeting demand through the summer months. That's your Healthy Minutes. I'm Morgan Wood on the Black Information Network, BIN News.

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4: I'm Mike Eilen with BIN News. Now, the Trump administration is being blocked by a federal judge from creating a centralized database containing sensitive data like social security numbers, along with information about voters' citizenship status. The judge ruled on a lawsuit stemming from President Trump's March executive order requiring the federal government to establish a list of eligible voters based on available citizenship data. The judge ruled that efforts to establish the database were unlawful. The Senate is passing a bipartisan affordable housing bill that would put a cap on the number of single-family homes that can be bought by major investors. According to CNBC, the 85-5 passing vote comes after months of debate on both sides of the aisle. A House vote is set to take place later in the week, CNBC says. Get BIN News now, on demand, 24/7 on the free iHeartRadio app.
5: I'm Kevin Brown on your home for 24/7 News, the Black Information Network. Federal agents and local police say they're determined to keep making drug busts at MacArthur Park in Los Angeles, California. DEA Special Agent in Charge Anthony Chrysalis told KTLA that half a dozen arrests on Wednesday night are just the beginning.
6: We've been hearing that a lot of stuff has been moving to later in the day, so that's why we're coming out later in the day in full force to show them that, like, we are taking the park back for the people. This is going to happen.
5: The LAPD is working with the federal agents, and the LAPD says the raids are focused on drug dealing and not immigration enforcement. West Palm Beach, Florida Democrat Louis Frankel is announcing details about a new museum that will be located at the first Black high school in Palm Beach County in observance of Juneteenth.
7: A celebration of freedom and a reminder that our rights and our stories and our history must always be protected.
5: And Frankel says the African American Museum and Research Library will feature much of that history. She says it'll shine a light on the history of West Palm Beach and the stories of the people who live there. It'll be located in the historic Coleman Park neighborhood and serve as part of the revitalization efforts there. Roosevelt High School opened in 1950 before desegregation. A federal appeals court has ruled that the Trump administration can proceed with replacing a slavery-related exhibit at Independence National Historical Park in Philadelphia, Pennsylvania. The decision overturned a lower court ruling that had blocked the National Park Service from removing the exhibit, which described George Washington's ownership of enslaved people. The exhibit was taken down following an executive order by President Trump, which aimed at revising historical displays in national parks. Despite the ruling, the original exhibit may be restored as a separate case in Boston, which ordered the reinstatement of all national park exhibits removed under Trump's directive. The Trump administration has taken steps to strip the Department of Education of its authority by moving two key responsibilities to other agencies. The Office of Special Education and Rehabilitative Services will now be under the Department of Health and Human Services, while the Office for Civil Rights will be under the Department of Justice. Critics argue these moves will make the special education and civil rights programs less efficient and effective. The reorganization is seen as part of a larger effort to dismantle the Department of Education, a longstanding goal of conservatives. Despite concerns from experts and advocates, the administration is moving forward with these changes. Kentucky Black Restaurant Week is set to return from June 22nd through the 28th, offering diners a chance to support Black-owned restaurants in Lexington. Participating restaurants will feature exclusive off-menu dishes priced at $15 or less, showcasing unique creations only available during the event. The initiative aims to increase visibility for Black-owned businesses and create economic opportunities for restaurants, farmers, and food producers in the region. The event will also include a digital passport program for diners to explore multiple participating restaurants and earn rewards. Organizers emphasize the event is a community-wide celebration of culture and diversity, welcoming everyone to participate in supporting local businesses. I'm Kevin Brown on your home for Black News First, the Black Information Network.
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5: I'm Kevin Brown on your home for Black News First, the Black Information Network. The annual anti-hate event in North Suburban Evanston, Illinois, appears to have been successful once again. Correspondent Perry Williams reports.
11: The Ricky Birdsong Race Against Hate took place yesterday. It included a 5K and 10K course. This organizer talks about the purpose of the event.
12: More importantly, everyone is out here in community to show that community is our strongest response to hate.
11: Thousands of participants honored former Northwestern basketball coach Ricky Birdsong, who was gunned down by a white supremacist in 1999 in suburban Skokie.
5: Colorado officials say auto theft is finally trending downward, but the state still leads the nation in vehicle theft rates. One driver sharing his advice for fellow drivers.
13: If you leave in your computer, if you leave in a firearm unattended in your car, don't do that. That's extremely unsafe. Lock your doors, roll your windows up. I know it might be a little hot outside, but it's okay. Just roll it up.
5: According to FBI data, Colorado has seen a 34% drop in auto thefts as of March. State patrol officials say the total number has fallen by about half since 2022, thanks in part to increased funding and tougher penalties. Law enforcement continues to urge drivers to lock vehicles, avoid leaving valuables inside, and park in well-lit areas as thieves often target unsecured cars and garages. The family of Stacey Abrams, Black voting rights activist, lawyer, and former Georgia House of Representatives, posted on social media the death of her father, Reverend Robert Lee, who died at the age of 77. On Facebook, the family said the Reverend was a loving husband, father, and grandfather whose life was rooted in faith, family, and service. CBS News is reporting the family said our beloved Robert Abrams will be profoundly missed by the many people and communities shaped by his life and ministry. New research may lead to better treatments of polycystic kidney disease. Black populations are more than three times as likely to have kidney failure compared to white Americans. A study by the Mayo Clinic has found previously undiscovered ways to regulate the way the kidney handles water balance. Researchers say up until the study published in the Journal of Clinical Investigation, the body's ability to prevent dehydration has been thought to depend primarily on a certain hormone. However, researchers found a separate way not connected to that hormone. It's estimated 140,000 people in the U.S. have polycystic kidney disease. Market Square in downtown Pittsburgh, Pennsylvania was bustling with Juneteenth celebrations, with the festival organizer urging families to chaperone their teens after a fight involving 50 teens on Friday night. The incident led to pepper spray use, gun confiscations, arrests, and citations. Organizer William B. Marshall emphasized the importance of adults accompanying their teens to the celebration to learn about Juneteenth. While law enforcement and private security were present, the policy was not visibly enforced. Despite the incident, attendees felt that the weekend's events were successful, but highlighted the need for more activities to engage teens in the city. I'm Kevin Brown on your home for Black News First, the Black Information Network.
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19: 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Lou said burning the cross was his way to protest against President Donald Trump.
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21: BIN News this hour. I'm Terry McCready. Senator Lindsey Graham says he's expecting President Trump to take the Strait of Hormuz over by force if a deal falls through.
22: We'll charge a fee for all those who go through to pay for the operation. And we're going to expand the Abraham Accords in calendar year 2026.
21: South Carolina Republican telling CBS's Face the Nation that if Iran contests control of the strait, the U.S. will obliterate them. This as uncertainty swirls regarding the vital waterway. New Jersey's black Senator Cory Booker is blasting Trump.
23: The way he is trying to bring us out of this war not only speaks to the failures of the war in total, but it also speaks in a bipartisan way to how bad of a leader he is. When you have Democrats and Republicans, conservatives and progressives all coming out, talking about capitulation, surrender.
21: Booker on NBC's Meet the Press. Iran says it has shut down the oil shipping lane in protest of Israel attacking Lebanon, which it says is a violation of the ceasefire agreement. The U.S. military claims, however, that the Strait of Hormuz is open and that traffic continues to flow. The black mayor of Los Angeles, California, Karen Bass, is among those calling for reform at the LAPD after the release last week of a disturbing video showing a family dog being fatally shot by an officer.
0: The video confirms that Jameson never should have been shot and killed to begin with.
21: Community activist Najee Ali at a candlelight vigil over the weekend for Jameson, the 100-pound poodle mix. Bass called the video disturbing and tragic and said in a statement that officers need to be retrained on how to deal with dogs. In the body cam video, two officers are called to an apartment over reports of a screaming woman. Turns out the shrieking was over the Knicks game. Officers knocked on the door. The woman answered with Jameson barking at the officers. The woman puts the dog away, but then he reappears and approaches the officer, who opens fire. High-level talks over the weekend between leaders of Niger and Benin to facilitate normalization of relations. Tensions between the two countries have intensified since 2023, when the military seized power in Niger and closed its border with Benin, restricting trade. Authorities in Niger's capital, Niamey, accused officials in the city of Cotonou of hosting French military bases and assisting in efforts to destabilize new authorities. They say the action provides opportunities for terrorist groups launching attacks in Niger. The junta broke away from France following the coup, along with other states in the region. Niger and Benin are facing jihadist violence. Stay informed, stay connected, and subscribe. Follow BIN News This Hour wherever you get your podcasts. I'm Terry McCready for the Black Information Network.
4: I'm Mike Island, and here's what's trending on BIN. The Senate is passing a bipartisan affordable housing bill that would put a cap on the number of single-family homes that can be bought by major investors. According to CNBC, the 85-5 passing vote comes after months of debate on both sides of the aisle. A House vote is set to take place later in the week, CNBC says. I'm Mike Island, and that's what's trending on the Black Information Network.
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6: The 2026 NBA Draft is rapidly approaching, and the clock is ticking.
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6: the Milwaukee Bucks self-imposed deadline of trading superstar Giannis Antetokounmpo continues. The Miami Heat have not been able to close the deal, with pressure from the Boston Celtics and several other NBA teams.
24: Giannis, for the first time, told the Bucks he's ready to go.
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24: I think everyone is at the cusp of a resolution. Not only did Jimmy Haslam make it clear that there's going to be a resolution before the NBA draft. The inevitability of a trade obviously looms now on the horizon.
6: She's back.
25: I literally tried everything.
6: 44-year-old Serena Williams is now out of the rocking chair and will play in the singles tournament at Wimbledon. The move comes after Williams recently returned to competition following 4 years away from the profession.
25: Running, walking, biking, stair climber, like you name it, I did it.
6: Williams will play both singles and doubles at Wimbledon, teaming up with older sister Venus Williams. Get your sports at 14 and 44 past each and every hour. I'm Ray Harris on the Black Information Network.
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26: We begin in Gainesville, Florida, and the beating death of a black 2-year-old girl. The child's mother has been accused in the death. Alachua County deputies say they responded to a medical emergency, believing a 2-year-old girl to be unresponsive. Investigators say the child's mother, Jessica Wilson, had beaten and stomped on her daughter until the child began seizing. Captain Chris Sims with the Alachua County Sheriff's Office.
1: Whether it be a neighbor or a family member who observes something that they feel just isn't right, but maybe they're just scared to speak up, please keep in mind, especially with the Department of Children and Family Services, you can call that hotline and remain anonymous.
26: Fox 8 Live is reporting the medical staff worked on the child's care for 3 days. The medical staff said the child later died due to the injuries she sustained.
27: Now to Los Angeles, California, where residents there are dealing with the fallout of a warehouse fire, filling the air with plumes of smoke. Dr. Ali Jamador with St. Mary Medical Center says the smoke is unhealthy for a number of reasons.
5: The number one thing that we're still worried about with this fire is the fine matter particulate, which is just from the smoke itself.
27: The city's Black mayor, Karen Bass, says thousands of mask and air purifiers will be distributed around the area of Boyle Heights. Governor Gavin Newsom has declared a state of emergency in response to the fire. Meanwhile, in Baltimore, Maryland, clergy and community leaders gathered at New Shiloh Baptist Church to emphasize the importance of voting, led by Black Reverend Jerome Stevens.
8: Reverend Walter Scott Thomas Jr. set the tone with a call to action, highlighting the need to secure rights for future generations. Various clergy members stressed the sacredness of voting and urged citizens to engage, register, and mobilize. The meeting concluded with a call to action for churches to support voting efforts, including volunteering at polling places and providing transportation for community members to voting locations. I'm Morgan Wood on the Black Information Network.
26: Well, Houston, Texas may be the only city on Earth where you can find both astronauts and a World Cup match. Victor Glover, pilot of NASA's Artemis II mission, and Commander Reed Wiseman appeared recently at Houston Stadium, where they received a hero's welcome. More than 67,000 fans were on hand for the FIFA World Cup match between Sweden and the Netherlands. Glover, who is Black, and Wiseman have been making appearances nationwide since their historic mission around the moon in April, including a trip to the White House. For more international, national, state, and local news impacting the Black community, listen to the Black Information Network on the iHeartRadio app or log on to BINnews.com. I'm Mike Moore, along with Nicole Deal, on your home for 24/7 news, the Black Information Network.
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8: BET is announcing the first wave of performers and special guests that will take the stage at the 2026 BET Awards. Performers include Cardi B, Common, Doechii, Don Toliver, and French Montana, among others. MC Lyte will return as the announcer while Drewski hosts the ceremony. More performers and presenters and surprise moments will be unveiled leading up to the live broadcast. The BET Awards will air on June 28th at 8 p.m. Eastern Time on BET. Elsewhere in entertainment news, Playboi Carti and Ken Carson are being confirmed as headliners of ComplexCon 2026. 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Carson will headline the first day with additional performances from Apollo Red One and HGX, while Playboi Carti closes out the second day alongside Filthy and Destroy Lonely. Tickets for ComplexCon 2026 are available now. With the latest in entertainment, I'm Morgan Wood on the Black Information Network, your home for Black news first.
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16: A Missouri mother has been arrested and is facing felony charges of abuse and neglect after investigators say she starved her black one-year-old daughter to death by feeding her only about 250 calories a day. The toddler's diet reportedly consisted almost entirely of yogurt cups and vegetable puree pouches. Her mother, 29-year-old Sasha Myers, who is also black, reportedly told police she believed the restricted diet was healthy, but prosecutors say she ignored clear signs of distress.
26: We go now to predominantly black Chicago, Illinois, where 13 people were injured in a drive-by shooting late Friday night. This black man was on his front porch when the shots rang out on the city's south side.
17: I was a little scared, but, you know, when you hear the shots, you just run and duck and hide. So that's all I did.
26: Police are still investigating and no arrests have been announced. Responding to the violence, Black Chicago Mayor Brandon Johnson says his administration is working overtime to get illegal guns off the streets at all. Authorities say at least 33 people were shot across the Windy City over the weekend. At least 8 are dead. The public is getting a look at what jurors saw in the Texas murder trial of black teenager Carmelo Anthony. Prosecutors shared surveillance clips, photos, and police body cam detailing the deadly stabbing of Austin Metcalf at a track meet. No cameras were allowed in the courtroom.
18: Well, I know how it goes. I'm not a lead shot.
19: Okay. Memorial tent over there, guys. All right.
20: He put his hands on me. I told him not to. He put his hands on me.
26: No blacks were seated on the Collin County jury that recently convicted Anthony of murder and sentenced him to 35 years in prison.
16: And finally, a small city in West Virginia where the population is over 90% white is recognizing African American history. Over the weekend, the city of Wheeling, with a population of about 25,000, held a signed dedication ceremony honoring the African Americans that have lived and worked in the area. The sign also highlights Wheeling's only black attorney, Harry Jones. I'm Nicole Deal, along with Mike Moore, on your home for Black News First, the Black Information Network. Your Washington Roundup is next.
8: Vice President J.D. Vance is back in Washington, D.C., following initial talks with Iran held in Switzerland. Vance told reporters the discussions established a good foundation for future negotiations on a range of issues, including efforts to curb Iran's nuclear program.
28: We have the Iranians allowing weapons inspectors, nuclear inspectors into their country for the first time in a long time. We set up the mechanism to ensure not only the Straits of Hormuz are open, but will stay open. We think about 15 million barrels of oil come out.
8: The mechanisms in place also aim to prevent regional conflicts between Israel and Hezbollah from disrupting U.S.-Iran talks. Vance added that President Trump will remain closely focused on Iran's actions during the 60-day negotiating window. For Americans, the outcome of these talks could have direct implications for energy prices, global oil stability, and the likelihood of broader regional tensions affecting the economy. That's your Washington Roundup. I'm Morgan Wood on the Black Information Network.
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27: Uncle Nearest, a celebrated Black-owned success story in the whiskey world, is now fighting for survival as a trail of financial debt has pushed the company into a $100 million crisis, and some calling it a $200 million crisis. A federal judge has officially approved the sale of Uncle Nearest's Martha's Vineyard property, marking a major development in the whiskey company's ongoing debt dispute. The home, located on 0.6 of an acre, is under contract for $2.59 million. The court-appointed receiver says the sale is necessary to help repay creditors after lenders accused the company of defaulting on massive loans. The property became well-known in 2023 for hosting high-profile brand events that drew noise complaints from neighbors. But in court, the receiver argued the home had become a financial burden, generating no revenue. The company is named after Nathan Nearest Green, who is widely recognized as the first Black master distiller in the U.S. Funny news at 24 and 54 minutes past each hour. I'm Nicole Deal on your home for Black News First, the Black Information Network.
6: I'm Mike Island with BIN News Now. Civil rights attorney Ben Crump says he is calling for an individual autopsy of a one-year-old Black child shot by police. He also says the family is demanding justice for baby Cohen Wiley, who was shot while in a moving car with his mother also inside. At a press conference Monday, Crump denounced that the move is controversial.
7: It is not controversial for us to stand up for accountability. It is not controversial for us to stand up for this.
6: The shooting happened last week in the parking lot of a Senatobia, Mississippi Walmart store, WHBQ says. A federal judge is dismissing 6 grand jury subpoenas against Minnesota state and local government offices. This includes those of Governor Tim Walz and Minneapolis Mayor Jacob Frey. A judge ruled that the

0: Mississippi has sparked outrage and protest in the community. Cohen Wiley's death has raised concerns about police accountability and racial tensions in the town. The circumstances surrounding the shooting, which occurred during a shoplifting call, are still under investigation. The incident has drawn comparisons to other cases of Black Americans dying in police encounters over minor offenses, highlighting systemic issues in law enforcement. Calls for police reform and greater respect for human life have been amplified in the wake of Cohen's tragic death. The family of the late Peeble Bryson has announced plans for a private celebration of his life following his recent passing. The event will take place at the Antioch Baptist Church in Atlanta, Georgia, and will feature musical tributes from Regina Bell, B.B. Winans, and Reuben Studdard. Bryson, a two-time Grammy Award-winning singer known for his romantic ballads, passed away peacefully on June 2nd at the age of 75 after suffering a stroke. The celebration of Bryson's life comes after an outpouring of tributes from the music community and fans on social media. I'm Kevin Brown on your home for Black News First, the Black Information Network.
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0: Kevin Brown on your home for Black News First, the Black Information Network. It could be a tough commute in Midtown Manhattan and northern New Jersey because of a World Cup match and severe weather in the forecast. These New Jersey transit commuters are not happy their commute is being disrupted by the World Cup.
9: Arrangements for a temporary event. I wish they had this kind of urgency for the everyday travelers that travel to New Jersey Transit.
10: I actually requested the day off. I saw the schedule at MetLife.
0: New Jersey Transit has scheduled changes to allow fans to the stadium. Matches at MetLife Stadium prompted a number of street and lane closures in Midtown Manhattan to allow buses to take fans to the match, and the New Jersey Department of Transportation warns of congestion on major roadways. Meanwhile, forecasters say severe storms and heavy rain in the forecast could lead to flash flooding and make for tough driving conditions. The National Weather Service is assessing the destruction following deadly tornado outbreaks that slammed the Midwest over the weekend. The severe weather brought a mix of large hail, fierce winds, and damaging tornadoes that completely leveled multiple homes and caused fatalities. 95 tornado warnings were issued in total, but 87 of them were issued during a concentrated Midwest outbreak. That's according to the Fox Forecast Center. At least 20 were deemed confirmed tornado warnings. More severe storms are expected to develop as the Northeast braces for rain. Smoke and air pollution aren't the only concerns that the huge warehouse fire burning for days in downtown Los Angeles, California.
11: There's a lot of meat products in there. Chicken, fish, pork, and beef. That's going to start to spoil.
0: That's L.A. Fire Chief Jaime Moore. The warehouse is a massive cold storage facility for 85 million pounds of food. Governor Newsom has declared a state of emergency for L.A. County because of the fire, which has been burning since Wednesday. Moore says it's a very complicated situation.
11: So once we get this fire put out, the challenge that we have before us is the removal of all that product.
0: The Detroit Public Schools Community District is considering expanding its African-centered curriculum to more schools beyond the district, with the superintendent emphasizing the importance of students understanding their history and roots. Currently, only two schools in the DPSCD fully employ African-centric education, which focuses on the history and contributions of Africans and African-Americans year-round across multiple subjects. The superintendent aims to revisit concepts from the past

0: expand the curriculum district-wide to build confidence, empowerment, and pride among students. Additionally, efforts are being made to address transportation challenges for families seeking to enroll their children in higher-performing schools in Detroit, with a focus on improving mass transportation access in the city. Morgan Freeman and Ben Vereen discussed the new historical drama series, The Gray House, which focuses on the covert intelligence work of three women during the American Civil War. The actors emphasized the importance of telling stories of Black Americans and women in history. With Freeman serving as executive producer on the project, Vereen, known for his role in Roots, sees his character in The Gray House as a continuation of his storytelling work. Both actors stress the significance of preserving and sharing Black history in film and television. The Gray House is now available for streaming on Prime Video. I'm Kevin Brown on your home for Black News First, the Black Information Network.
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11: We've seen how gas prices have still gone up over a dollar and a half since this conflict began. We've seen how inflation is now at a three-year high.
10: To police misconduct.
12: An LA Internal Affairs report says there was a rampant culture of misconduct.
13: If it affects our community.
14: A federal appeals court has ruled that the Trump administration can proceed with replacing a slavery-related exhibit at Independence National Historical Park in Philadelphia, Pennsylvania.
9: It's on the Black Information Network.
15: BIN News this hour, I'm Andrea Coleman. The Obama Presidential Center is officially open to the public. The center, highlighting the achievements and legacy of the country's first Black president and first lady, opened its doors to the public on Friday. Visitors to the OPC had nothing but glowing remarks about it.
16: I don't think I've ever seen any of the presidential museum that is this gigantic and so awesome, bringing a lot of people from different parts of the world. It's a wonderful occasion.
17: The museum was amazing. You do not want to miss this experience.
18: No. It seemed like they thought of everything.
19: They wanted to make sure that the country was actually, you know, shown.
17: And yes. So inspirational. Yes. I mean, you left it with such a great feeling.
20: I found it to be totally inviting, enlightening, and excellent. I would come again. Obama, Michelle Obama, y'all working it.
21: It was fabulous, fantastic, extraordinary, magnificent, awesome, all the things. So for me, there's two standout moments. One, Michelle Obama's wardrobe. Chef's Kiss, and two, the replica of the Oval Office.
0: Really, it's more than I even would have ever thought. We pulled up and we saw this amazing building here, and then the courtyard here, and then we walked around the side and saw that there's a playground. There's just more space everywhere. It's just been 10 times bigger than I even thought it was going to be in the first place, so it's been awesome.
15: Tickets to the center are sold out for months. BIN was on the ground for a star-studded ceremony held Thursday in Chicago's Jackson Park. Former President Barack Obama says the center could not be anywhere else. He added that he hoped that the facility will serve as an affirmation of just how special and precious our democracy is. Meanwhile, three former presidents were in attendance and several performers took the stage, including Stevie Wonder and John Legend. But one of the most memorable moments of the event was when former First Lady Michelle Obama did what she says her husband would never do, and that is sing his praises.
13: 8 years in the crucible, and not once did you melt from the heat. Not once did you let it harden you. Instead, you used it to reveal your truest essence, your stubborn optimism and unflinching courage, your dazzling brilliance and unpretentious decency, your ferocious work ethic, and absolutely unshakable moral fiber.
15: We will have a complete recap of this historic moment later this week and then again on Sunday at 9 a.m. and 9 p.m. Eastern on The Black Perspective. 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I'm Andrea Coleman. The Black Information Network means Black News First.
22: I'm Mike Island. Here's what's trending on BIN. President Trump says the Iran negotiations are working out very well. Speaking from the Oval Office today, the president says the U.S. is negotiating a fair and reasonable deal. Trump said the Iranian money being unfrozen by the U.S. will be used to buy food from American farmers. Vice President Vance tells reporters the initial talks set up a good foundation for future discussions on multiple issues. And that's what's trending on the Black Information Network.
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23: The HBCU football community is mourning the loss of former Jackson State and Ole Miss standout Dede Bowie. Authorities say 27-year-old Adarius Dede Bowie died after a shooting at a home in Rankin County, Mississippi. Investigators say a disturbance escalated into gunfire Friday evening, and Bowie later died at a local hospital from his injuries. Five people have been charged in connection with the case, including two suspects facing murder charges. The investigation remains ongoing. Before his college career, Bowie was one of Mississippi's top football recruits, earning U.S. Army All-American honors at Morton High School. He played defensive back at Ole Miss before transferring to Jackson State, where he became a productive wide receiver, finishing the 2019 season with 35 catches, 512 yards, and five touchdowns. Bowie leaves behind family, friends, former teammates, and a football community remembering a life tragically cut short. With the latest in HBCU news, I'm Morgan Wood on the Black Information Network.
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4: Cell phones have been an integral part of connecting our modern world. But did you know a Black nuclear engineer pioneered the technology for them? Henry Thomas Sampson was born in 1934 in Jackson, Mississippi. He earned his bachelor's degree in chemical engineering from Purdue University in 1956, followed by his master's degree from UCLA in 1961 and his PhD shortly after. In 1971, Henry Sampson created the Gamma Electric Cell. It's a device which produced long-lasting power to satellites. Sampson's innovation caught the attention of the Motorola Company, which then placed his patented technology into their telephones. This eventually led to the very first telephone calls being made using cell phones. Henry Sampson passed on June 4th, 2015. His genius and Black excellence helped create the globally connected world we share today. This is Tammy Eswick for the Black Information Network.
5: 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I'm Mike Strautmanis, and my history lives here.
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25: We begin in Mississippi, where tensions are still high following an officer-involved shooting in Senatobia. The incident claimed the life of a one-year-old Black child, Cohen Kiley. The grieving father is asked about the heartbreak this has brought.
26: Yeah, man. I like.
25: The neighborhood where the incident took place is now the site of protest. WJTV is reporting protesters are now calling for a nationwide boycott to shut down the Walmart there and the release of Walmart surveillance video.
27: We know that Walmart could release that video. Being a private entity, they don't have to wait on the police, and there's nothing the police can do.
25: Investigators say Senatobia police were responding to a shoplifting report at the store. The officers added they saw two adults and a child getting into a vehicle. The officers claimed they shouted for the vehicle to stop as it was approaching them. They responded with gunfire when the driver failed to obey orders to stop.
6: An investigation is underway into what police are saying is the beating death of a 15-year-old missing Black teen in Louisiana. But cops are saying they have a person in custody they believe is responsible for the victim's death.
28: So we're here today to announce just 2 weeks after the first initial report of missing person Jadarius Merriweather, we've made an arrest in that case. Mr. Parms, 51 years old.
6: Law enforcement has arrested and charged Maurice Parms on account of first-degree murder in the death of Jadarius Merriweather. Investigators say they have uncovered evidence that suggests the victim was beaten to death and his body was disposed of after the attack. We'll keep you updated. The mayor of San Antonio, Texas, is calling for the cancellation of Black rapper Kanye West's 4th of July concert at the Alamo Dome. Gina Ortiz Jones shared her stance on the event in a post on X over the weekend, citing the rapper's past anti-Semitic comments as the reason the show could be called off. U.S. Senator Rick Scott of Florida also called for Kanye's concerts in Tampa, June 26th and 28th, to be canceled.
25: New York City has lost nearly 200,000 black residents. Now, Mayor Mamdani is fighting back with free child care. The mayor says he's focusing on addressing the needs of black New Yorkers with his 2K child care program, providing free child care in historically overlooked neighborhoods. According to Mayor Mamdani, the 2K program, funded for the first 2 years, aims to expand to provide universal pre-care for all two-year-olds in the city. 15 historically black colleges and universities have formed the Association of HBCU Research Institutions, or AHRI, to collectively compete for a larger share of research funding. Backed by a $1 million grant from the Harvard and Legacy of Slavery Initiative, AHRI aims to address the disparity in federal funding for HBCUs. For more international, national, state, and local news impacting the black community, listen to the Black Information Network on the iHeartRadio app or log on to BINnews.com. I'm Mike Moore, along with Nicole Deal, on your home for 24/7 News, the Black Information Network.
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17: Are you part of America's middle class? Well, according to an analysis released by Smart Asset this year, it depends on where you live. On average, middle-class households across the country earn somewhere between about $53,900 and $161,800 a year. But the range swings dramatically from state to state because it's based on the median income in each individual state. And where did those numbers come from? Well, Pew Research classifies the middle class as anyone earning between two-thirds and double that median income. Massachusetts is at the top of the list. There, a household can earn up to $209,656 and still be considered middle class. Meanwhile, in Mississippi, which has the highest number of black residents out of any U.S. state, the upper limit is just $118,254. Meanwhile, in California, you can make up to $200,298 and still be considered middle class. Money news at 24 and 54 minutes past each hour. I'm Nicole Deal on your home for Black News First, the Black Information Network.
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18: Black New Jersey Senator Cory Booker is sharply criticizing President Donald Trump's newly announced deal with Iran. He says it weakens America's position at a critical moment in Middle East tensions.
19: They know that they've won this, and they know Donald Trump is perhaps on the world stage right now the biggest loser with egg on his face. We need to curtail this chaotic, corrupt, and cruel president.
18: Booker made the comments during a recent interview with NBC's Meet the Press. Supporters of Trump say the deal is a strategic reset.
25: For decades, blacks were denied access to public swimming pools through segregation. But a black Virginia mother wanted her 9-year-old son to have swimming lessons. Unfortunately, King Overton died on his very first day at Swim RVA's summer swimming camp in Henrico. And his mom is demanding answers. King was reportedly pulled out of the pool unresponsive on June 15th. There are many unanswered questions, but staff at RVA's summer camp is reportedly cooperating with investigators. In other news, the white former Sangamon County Sheriff's deputy convicted of killing Sonia Massey in her home is trying to get out of prison.
29: Sean Grayson is set to appear before the Illinois Prisoner Review Board on July 31st after filing an application for early release. In January, Grayson was sentenced to 20 years in prison after Massey's second-degree murder conviction. The unarmed black woman was killed in her home in 2024 after calling 911 about an intruder. Before she was shot, she said, "I rebuke you in the name of Jesus." I'm Morgan Wood on the Black Information Network.
6: And finally, we go to Maryland, where the Preakness will remain under the state's control. The state exercised its right of first refusal to match Churchill Downs' $85 million offer to acquire the intellectual property rights to the Preakness Stakes and the Black Eyed Susan. Black Governor Wes Moore says by exercising that right, the state will secure ownership of the racing assets and remain in control of the multi-billion dollar horse racing industry for decades. I'm Nicole Deal, along with Mike Moore, on your home for Black News First, the Black Information Network. Your Healthy Minute is next.
29: The American Red Cross is urging people, especially Black people, across the country to donate blood as summer shortages continue. Officials say donations typically drop as much as 30% this time of the year as schools close and families travel, putting added pressure on hospital supplies. Health experts also point to long-standing disparities in blood donation, noting that Black donors make up only a small share of overall donations, even though Black patients are more likely to need matched blood types for conditions like sickle cell disease. To encourage donations, the Red Cross is offering $15 gift cards through June 28th, along with entries into additional prize drawings for donors. Officials say consistent community participation is critical to keeping hospitals stocked and meeting demand through the summer months. That's your Healthy Minute. I'm Morgan Wood on the Black Information Network, BINnews.com, your home for Black News First.

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4: I'm Mike Island with BIN News. Now, the Trump administration is being blocked by a federal judge from creating a centralized database containing sensitive data like social security numbers, along with information about voters' citizenship status. The judge ruled on a lawsuit stemming from President Trump's March executive order requiring the federal government to establish a list of eligible voters based on available citizenship data. The judge ruled that efforts to establish the database were unlawful. The Senate is passing a bipartisan affordable housing bill that would put a cap on the number of single-family homes that can be bought by major investors. According to CNBC, the 85-5 passing vote comes after months of debate on both sides of the aisle. A House vote is set to take place later in the week, CNBC says. Get BIN News now, on demand, 24/7 on the free iHeartRadio app.
5: Vanessa Tyler on the Black Information Network, your home for Black News First. The anger in Mississippi is at a boiling point.
6: We want the message to be clear here in Saratoga, in the state of Mississippi, and all throughout the United States of America, that we value the lives of our Black children just like you value the lives of your children.
5: Black babies matter. Civil rights attorney Ben Crump is on the ground in Mississippi, surrounded by the loved ones of one-year-old Cohen Wiley, shot by a white cop media reports identify as Hunter Foster, who fired at the car little Cohen and two adults were leaving in after a shoplifting call at the local Walmart.
6: They shot into a moving vehicle because of a box of diapers.
5: That's the allegation. The adults were leaving the store, jumped in the car with a box of diapers. Crump says the family will conduct their own autopsy to prove the fleeing car and baby Cohen were no threat to justify the gunfire, saying cops could have just taken down the license plates and arrested them later. Most importantly, he wants the videos from Walmart, from police dash cam, and the police body cam. The lines between church and state are crossing in Texas. The Texas State Board of Education is voting on a new curriculum that includes references to Christian texts. Critics claim there is a concerted effort to teach history from a perspective that highlights Christian contributions, ignoring others. School board member Brandon Hall says the heavy Christian influence makes sense in the history of America.
7: They're so heavily Christian because, as you probably know, the vast majority of our founding fathers were Christians.
5: If approved, the new curriculum will go into effect in the year 2030. Past the box of tissues, there's a flu outbreak at an Air Force Base training camp at Lackland Air Force Base in San Antonio, Texas. Hundreds of recruits are sick. Reports are less than 2 months after the military ended flu shot requirements. Baylor infectious disease expert Dr. Peter Hotez says what's happening is like when the 1918 flu pandemic hit a military base.
8: So this is something that's well known in military bases that influenza can really take off.
5: It's expensive to live in California, and now those making minimum wage in several Southern California cities will get a boost. Starting July 1st, in L.A., the minimum wage is going up to $18.42. In San Diego, up to $17.75. Malibu, Santa Monica, Pasadena, up to. Workers in West Hollywood will see an increase to $20.25 an hour. Healthcare employees at large hospital systems and workers at dialysis clinics will officially see their minimum wage rise to $25. And those in hospitality and hotel staff up to $26.50 an hour. I'm Vanessa Tyler on the Black Information Network, your home for Black News.
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12: I'm Kevin Brown on your home for Black News First, the Black Information Network. The annual anti-hate event in North Suburban Evanston, Illinois appears to have been successful once again. Correspondent Perry Williams reports.
13: The Ricky Birdsong Race Against Hate took place yesterday. It included a 5K and 10K course. This organizer talks about the purpose of the event.
14: More importantly, everyone is out here in community to show that community is our strongest response to hate.
13: Thousands of participants honored former Northwestern basketball coach Ricky Birdsong, who was gunned down by a white supremacist in 1999 in suburban Skokie.
12: Colorado officials say auto theft is finally trending downward, but the state still leads the nation in vehicle theft rates. One driver sharing his advice for fellow drivers.
15: If you leave in your computer, if you leave in a firearm unattended in your car, don't do that. That's extremely unsafe. Lock your doors, roll your windows up. I know it might be a little hot outside, but it's okay. Just roll it up.
12: According to FBI data, Colorado has seen a 34% drop in auto thefts as of March. State patrol officials say the total number has fallen by about half since 2022, thanks in part to increased funding and tougher penalties. Law enforcement continues to urge drivers to lock vehicles, avoid leaving valuables inside, and park in well-lit areas as thieves often target unsecured cars and garages. The family of Stacey Abrams, Black voting rights activist, lawyer, and former Georgia House of Representative, posted on social media the death of her father, Reverend Robert Lee, who died at the age of 77. On Facebook, the family said the Reverend was a loving husband, father, and grandfather whose life was rooted in faith, family, and service. CBS News is reporting the family said our beloved Robert Abrams will be profoundly missed by the many people and communities shaped by his life and ministry. New research may lead to better treatments of polycystic kidney disease. Black populations are more than three times as likely to have kidney failure compared to white Americans. A study by the Mayo Clinic has found previously undiscovered ways to regulate the way the kidney handles water balance. Researchers say up until the study published in the Journal of Clinical Investigation, the body's ability to prevent dehydration has been thought to depend primarily on a certain hormone. However, researchers found a separate way not connected to that hormone. It's estimated 140,000 people in the U.S. have polycystic kidney disease. Market Square in downtown Pittsburgh, Pennsylvania was bustling with Juneteenth celebrations, with the festival organizer urging families to chaperone their teens after a fight involving 50 teens on Friday night. The incident led to pepper spray use, gun confiscations, arrests, and citations. Organizer William B. Marshall emphasized the importance of adults accompanying their teens to the celebration to learn about Juneteenth. While law enforcement and private security were present, the policy was not visibly enforced. Despite the incident, attendees felt that the weekend's events were successful, but highlighted the need for more activities to engage teens in the city. I'm Kevin Brown on your home for Black News First, the Black Information Network.
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12: The family of the late Peeble Bryson has announced plans for a private celebration of his life following his recent passing. The event will take place at the Antioch Baptist Church in Atlanta, Georgia.
3: Black News First.
20: BIN News this hour. I'm Terry McCready. Senator Lindsey Graham says he's expecting President Trump to take the Strait of Hormuz over by force if a deal falls through.
21: We'll charge a fee for all those who go through to pay for the operation. And we're going to expand Abraham Accords in calendar year 2026.
20: South Carolina Republican telling CBS's Face the Nation that if Iran contests control of the strait, the U.S. will obliterate them. This as uncertainty swirls regarding the vital waterway. New Jersey's Black Senator Cory Booker is blasting Trump.
22: The way he is trying to bring us out of this war not only speaks to the failures of the war in total, but it also speaks in a bipartisan way to how bad of a leader he is. When you have Democrats and Republicans, conservatives and progressives all coming out, talking about capitulation, surrender.
20: Booker on NBC's Meet the Press. Iran says it has shut down the oil shipping lane in protest of Israel attacking Lebanon, which it says is a violation of the ceasefire agreement. The U.S. military claims, however, that the Strait of Hormuz is open and that traffic continues to flow. The black mayor of Los Angeles, California, Karen Bass, is among those calling for reform at the LAPD after the release last week of a disturbing video showing a family dog being fatally shot by an officer.
0: The video confirms that Jameson never should have been shot and killed to begin with.
20: Community activist Najee Ali at a candlelight vigil over the weekend for Jameson, the 100-pound poodle mix. Bass called the video disturbing and tragic and said in a statement that officers need to be retrained on how to deal with dogs. In the body cam video, two officers are called to an apartment over reports of a screaming woman. Turns out the shrieking was over the Knicks game. Officers knocked on the door. The woman answered with Jameson barking at the officers. The woman puts the dog away, but then he reappears and approaches the officer, who opens fire. High-level talks over the weekend between leaders of Niger and Benin to facilitate normalization of relations. Tensions between the two countries have intensified since 2023, when the military seized power in Niger and closed its border with Benin, restricting trade. Authorities in Niger's capital, Niamey, accused officials in the city of Cotonou of hosting French military bases and assisting in efforts to destabilize new authorities. They say the action provides opportunities for terrorist groups launching attacks in Niger. The junta broke away from France following the coup, along with other states in the region. Niger and Benin are facing jihadist violence. Stay informed, stay connected, and subscribe. Follow BIN News This Hour wherever you get your podcasts. I'm Terry McCready for the Black Information Network.
4: I'm Mike Island, and here's what's trending on BIN. The Senate is passing a bipartisan affordable housing bill that would put a cap on the number of single-family homes that can be bought by major investors. According to CNBC, the 85-5 passing vote comes after months of debate on both sides of the aisle. A House vote is set to take place later in the week, CNBC says. I'm Mike Island, and that's what's trending on the Black Information Network.
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23: The 2026 NBA Draft is rapidly approaching, and the clock is ticking.
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23: the Milwaukee Bucks' self-imposed deadline of trading superstar Giannis Antetokounmpo continues. The Miami Heat have not been able to close the deal, with pressure from the Boston Celtics and several other NBA teams.
25: Giannis, for the first time, told the Bucks he's ready to go.
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25: I think everyone is at the cusp of a resolution. Not only did Jimmy Haslam make it clear that there's going to be a resolution before the NBA draft. The inevitability of a trade obviously looms now on the horizon.
23: She's back.
26: I literally tried everything.
23: 44-year-old Serena Williams is now out of the rocking chair and will play in the singles tournament at Wimbledon. The move comes after Williams recently returned to competition following 4 years away from the profession.
26: Running, walking, biking, stair climber, like you name it, I did it.
23: Williams will play both singles and doubles at Wimbledon, teaming up with older sister Venus Williams. Get your sports at 14 and 44 past each and every hour. I'm Ray Harris on the Black Information Network.
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27: I'm Esther Dillard on your home for 24/7 News, the Black Information Network. Here are your top stories. Tensions remain high in Mississippi over a shooting of a one-year-old at a Walmart. New research may help with the treatment of kidney disease. And a violent weekend in Chicago prompts community and faith leaders to call for the creation of a Department of Gun Violence Prevention. Since Friday night, more than 30 people were wounded by gunfire citywide, and six of them were killed. Activist Tito Hardeman with the Violence Interrupters spoke to NBC4 in Washington.
28: You have guys in the penitentiary right now serving life in prison because they wish they could turn back the hands of time. And I guarantee you a lot of those guys will say this to the young guys. I should not have done what I did.
27: The proposed city office would be designed to support neighborhood-based solutions and ensure that the department exists regardless of who's in City Hall. Supporters want at least $100 million to back the plan. Police have no arrests, and Chicago Mayor Brandon Johnson, who is Black, said his administration is working overtime to get illegal guns off the streets. Black New Jersey Senator Cory Booker expressed concern over the latest agreement between the U.S. and Iran. He told NBC's Meet the Press that the current agreement to end the war does not appear to be stable and that Iran appears to be getting the best of the deal. He added both Trump and Israel's Prime Minister Benjamin Netanyahu don't seem committed to peace.
1: These are two failed world leaders. And yes, we should be very worried about both of these leaders continuing to upend any kind of viable pathway to peace in the Middle East.
27: NBC News reports U.S. spy agencies believe Israel could further disrupt talks with Iran. The talks come just days after the White House announced that the U.S. signed a memorandum of understanding. A disease that impacts Black and Latin communities disproportionately will soon have a new brain blood test to help with diagnosis. The Food and Drug Administration recently gave the green light for the marketing of the first in vitro diagnostic device that tests blood for plaques linked with Alzheimer's disease in adult patients. Health experts predict this will revolutionize the way Alzheimer's disease is diagnosed and will work similar to how cholesterol tests are done routinely. And while many celebrated Juneteenth this past weekend, it was also officially Father's Day on Sunday. Jeremiah DeRue, American University professor and Black co-author of You Are My Favorite Story, told NBC4 in D.C. he hopes dads got a chance to explore some of their feelings with their children, especially if they didn't get that as a child.
5: They didn't hear that they were loved. They didn't get that sense that every moment with them was precious. And so you get into a cycle where perhaps the next generation doesn't appreciate it either.
27: And finally, most James Beard Awards go to chefs. This one went to an Oakland nonprofit fighting for justice. Impact Justice, based in California, has won the prestigious Food Issues and Advocacy Award for its work exposing the state of food in America's prisons. The organization's report found that incarcerated people are routinely fed moldy and inadequate meals and argues that inedible food is not part of anyone's sentence. The group is already working to change that by bringing fresh produce into 31 California prisons. I'm Esther Dillard on your home for Black News First, the Black Information Network.
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13: I had the pleasure of being in the house for the Obama Presidential Center dedication ceremony and grand opening and got the chance to speak to a couple of stars about their thoughts on the opening of the Obama Presidential Center. I caught up with LL Cool J and asked him how he felt about the grand opening and what it meant to him.
14: People in the United States of America coming here to see something that is profound and inspiring in perpetuity. You know what I'm saying? Like, leadership isn't only about leading today, it's about inspiring the future leaders, right? That's what I think this is accomplishing.
13: Actor and comedian Michael Collier also shared those sentiments.
0: He's much greater than a president. He's a great human being, and everything he touches gets better. So to be anywhere in his space is a joy and a pleasure for me.
13: What a wonderful historic experience. Tickets to the OPC are officially sold out, but more tickets are set to be released July 8th. Visit Obama.org for more information. 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
15: Police are still investigating after at least 13 people were injured in a drive-by shooting on Chicago's South Side late Friday night. Chicago Mayor Brandon Johnson said his administration is working overtime to get illegal guns off the streets.
16: We're not going to tolerate the senseless acts of violence, and we're going to continue to ensure that we make the critical investment.
15: It was just one of several instances of gun violence across the Windy City over the weekend. In all, authorities say more than 30 people were shot, at least six of them fatally.
27: The Black Census Project has made plans to survey 300,000 African Americans. This will be the biggest survey they've done. The goal is to gather information directly from Black communities about issues shaping our lives, like voting rights, the economy, civil rights, and changes made to DEI. The effort will be led by the Black Futures Lab. They want to use the information to understand what people want in the future. The Black Census Project is now one of the largest efforts focused on collecting data from Black people in the nation. And McDonald's is bringing back a nostalgic dessert after decades of being off the menu. The fast food chain announced its fried apple pie will return to participating locations nationwide in celebration of America's 250th birthday. The dessert features apple pie filling made with American-grown apples wrapped inside a fried crust. It first appeared on McDonald's menu in 1968 after a Tennessee franchise owner developed the recipe. You can enjoy the apple pie from June 23rd through July 4th.
15: Now to more news out of Chicago. The Obama Presidential Center is officially open to the public. However, tickets are sold out for months. A star-studded ceremony was held on Juneteenth in Chicago's Jackson Park. Former President Barack Obama says the center could not be anywhere else but the Shy.
18: It's an expression of thanks, an acknowledgement that so much of what I hold most dear, I owe to the people of this city.
15: Obama also said he hopes that the facility will serve as an affirmation of just how special and precious our democracy is. The Obama Foundation is a nonprofit collaborator of the Black Information Network. I'm Misty Jordan, along with Esther Dillard, on your home for Black News First, the Black Information Network. Now, here's your Washington Roundup.
19: Talks between the U.S. and Iran are scheduled to last all week in Switzerland after an initial meeting. The two sides, with the U.S. team led by Vice President J.D. Vance, held first discussions on the Memorandum of Understanding that aims to come up with a concrete plan to end the war in 60 days. Iran wants to see assets unfrozen and an end to the fighting between Israel and Iran-backed Hezbollah in Lebanon. The U.S. wants Iran to give up any nuclear ambitions, including the enrichment of uranium. In the meantime, Iran has said the Strait of Hormuz, a vital oil corridor, remains closed to commercial traffic, while the U.S. says it's completely open. This comes after Treasury Secretary Scott Bessent said the U.S. will now allow Iran to sell oil under a temporary 60-day license. Marco Rubio is headed to the Middle East to discuss the deal with U.S. allies. And that's your Washington Roundup. I'm Mike Moore on your home for 24/7 News, the Black Information Network.
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21: Americans may want the Iran conflict to end, but for a lot of families, this is also about their wallet. A new CBS poll, YouGov poll, finds many people are hoping the new agreement will bring gas prices down, but they are not convinced the U.S. got a win here. Most Americans say the conflict was not worth the cost. Many also believe Iran's nuclear program has not been permanently stopped and that Iran will continue threatening its neighbors. And here's the money price. Most people say the Trump administration did not fully anticipate how this conflict would hit the global economy. Gas prices have already been a pressure point for families, and the more people say gas prices are hurting them, the more likely they are to end the war now. So while the White House may be pointing to agreement as progress, the public is looking at it differently. Will it lower prices? Will it keep oil moving? And will it stop another spike at the pump? With Money News at 24 and 54 minutes past each hour, I'm Mimi Brown on your home for Black News First, the Black Information Network.
22: Island with BIN News Now. Civil rights attorney Ben Crump says he is calling for an individual autopsy of a one-year-old black child shot by police. He also says the family is demanding justice for baby Cohen Wiley, who was shot while in a moving car with his mother also inside. At a press conference Monday, Crump denounced that the move is controversial.
23: It is not controversial for us to stand up for accountability. It is not controversial for us to stand up for this little black baby.
22: The shooting happened last week in the parking lot of a Senatobia, Mississippi Walmart store, WHBQ says. A federal judge is dismissing six grand jury subpoenas against Minnesota state and local government offices. This includes those of Governor Tim Walz and Minneapolis Mayor Jacob Frey. A judge ruled that the subpoenas were retaliatory and unlawful. Get BIN News Now on demand 24/7 on the free iHeartRadio app.
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7: Network. I'm Kevin Brown on your home for Black News First, the Black Information Network. It could be a tough commute in Midtown Manhattan and northern New Jersey because of a World Cup match and severe weather in the forecast. These New Jersey transit commuters are not happy their commute is being disrupted by the World Cup.
8: Arrangements for a temporary event. I wish they had this kind of urgency for the everyday travelers that travel on New Jersey Transit.
9: I actually requested the day off. I saw the schedule at MetLife.
7: New Jersey Transit has scheduled changes to allow fans to the stadium. Matches at MetLife Stadium prompted a number of street and lane closures in Midtown Manhattan to allow buses to take fans to the match, and the New Jersey Department of Transportation warns of congestion on major roadways. Meanwhile, forecasters say severe storms and heavy rain in the forecast could lead to flash flooding and make for tough driving conditions. The National Weather Service is assessing the destruction following deadly tornado outbreaks that slammed the Midwest over the weekend. The severe weather brought a mix of large hail, fierce winds, and damaging tornadoes that completely leveled multiple homes and caused fatalities. 95 tornado warnings were issued in total, but 87 of them were issued during a concentrated Midwest outbreak. That's according to the Fox Forecast Center. At least 20 were deemed confirmed tornado warnings. More severe storms are expected to develop as the Northeast braces for rain. Smoke and air pollution aren't the only concerns that the huge warehouse fire burning for days in downtown Los Angeles, California.
10: There's a lot of meat products in there. Chicken, fish, pork, and beef. That's going to start to spoil.
7: That's L.A. Fire Chief Jaime Moore. The warehouse is a massive cold storage facility for 85 million pounds of food. Governor Newsom has declared a state of emergency for L.A. County because of the fire, which has been burning since Wednesday. Moore says it's a very complicated situation.
10: So once we get this fire put out, the challenge that we have before us is the removal of all that product.
7: The Detroit Public Schools Community District is considering expanding its African-centered curriculum to more schools beyond the district, with the superintendent emphasizing the importance of students understanding their history and roots. Currently, only two schools in the DPSCD fully employ African-centric education, which focuses on the history and contributions of Africans and African-Americans year-round across multiple subjects. The superintendent aims to revisit concepts from the past and expand the curriculum district-wide to build confidence, empowerment, and pride among students. Additionally, efforts are being made to address transportation challenges for families seeking to enroll their children in higher performing schools in Detroit, with a focus on improving mass transportation access in the city. Morgan Freeman and Ben Vereen discuss the new historical drama series, The Gray House, which focuses on the covert intelligence work of three women during the American Civil War. The actors emphasize the importance of telling stories of black Americans and women in history. With Freeman serving as executive producer on the project, Vereen, known for his role in Roots, sees his character in The Gray House as a continuation of his storytelling work. Both actors stress the significance of preserving and sharing black history in film and television. The Gray House is now available for streaming on Prime Video. I'm Kevin Brown on your home for Black News First, the Black Information Network.
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10: The family of the late Peeble Bryson has announced plans for a private celebration of his life following his recent passing. The event will take place at the Antioch Baptist Church in Atlanta, Georgia.
6: Black news first.
11: BIN News this hour. I'm Terry McCready. Fresh from initial talks with Iran, Vice President J.D. Vance telling reporters the talks set a good foundation for future discussions about a number of issues, including curbing Iran's nuclear ambitions.
12: We have the Iranians allowing weapons inspectors, nuclear inspectors into their country for the first time in a long time.
11: Vance also said President Trump will be focused on Iran's actions during this 60-day negotiating window. The Vice President insisted that after the weekend talks, mechanisms have been set up to ensure the Strait of Hormuz remains open and regional conflicts between Israel and Hezbollah will not derail U.S.-Iran talks. Vance said teams from Iran and the U.S. will remain in Switzerland to continue negotiations. A federal judge says Maryland does not have to turn over its voter rolls to the Justice Department. The judge ruling federal law does not require states to hand over continuously updated voter databases containing sensitive personal information. The decision is the latest in a series of rulings rejecting similar requests from the Trump administration. Maryland Elections Administrator Jared DeMarinis welcomed the ruling, saying his office will remain transparent while continuing to protect the privacy and security of voter data.
13: There is a clear choice. We want somebody that has proven and delivered versus somebody who has a lot of theory and wonderful ideas, but the city needs to have the job done. And then there's a guy that functions in fantasy world.
11: LA's Black Mayor Karen Bass at a recent campaign event discussing her opponents in the mayoral race. But reality TV star Spencer Pratt is criticizing the mayor for, again, being out of the city during a major fire. The former candidate for L.A. mayor says Bass was sipping cocktails in Chicago when the blaze was sparked last week. Bass was in Chicago attending the opening of the Obama Presidential Center. Bass was in Ghana at the start of the deadly Palisades fire, which destroyed Pratt's home last year. Pratt is warning people not to breathe the smoke, saying it's full of lead. 25-year-old Courtney McLean has secured the Democratic nomination for South Carolina's 4th congressional district. She'll appear on the ballot for the midterms in November. After running uncontested in the primary, McLean would become the first Black woman to represent the Palmetto State in Congress. The Spartanburg native, whose family roots in the city began over two centuries ago, began civic work when she was just 19, and she's maintained a focus on youth engagement, policy advocacy, and leadership development. McLean served as president of the South Carolina NAACP Youth and College Division, where she expanded youth and collegiate chapter participation around the state. Stay informed, stay connected, and subscribe. Follow VIN News This Hour wherever you get your podcasts. I'm Terry McCready for the Black Information Network.
14: I'm Mike Island. Here's what's trending on BIN. President Trump says the Iran negotiations are working out very well. Speaking from the Oval Office today, the president says the U.S. is negotiating a fair and reasonable deal. Trump said the Iranian money being unfrozen by the U.S. will be used to buy food from American farmers. Vice President Vance tells reporters the initial talks set up a good foundation for future discussions on multiple issues. And that's what's trending on the Black Information Network.
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15: The HBCU football community is mourning the loss of former Jackson State and Ole Miss standout Dede Bowie. Authorities say 27-year-old Adarius Dede Bowie died after a shooting at a home in Rankin County, Mississippi. Investigators say a disturbance escalated into gunfire Friday evening, and Bowie later died at a local hospital from his injuries. Five people have been charged in connection with the case, including two suspects facing murder charges. The investigation remains ongoing. Before his college career, Bowie was one of Mississippi's top football recruits, earning U.S. Army All-American honors at Morton High School. He played defensive back at Ole Miss before transferring to Jackson State, where he became a productive wide receiver, finishing the 2019 season with 35 catches, 512 yards, and 5 touchdowns. Bowie leaves behind family, friends, former teammates, and a football community remembering a life tragically cut short. With the latest in HBCU news, I'm Morgan Wood on the Black Information Network.
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16: Opinions, beliefs, and viewpoints expressed in this commentary are those of the author and do not necessarily represent those of BIN and its founding partners and employees. Now it's time to bring the funk with Roland S. Martin.
17: Fisk University, HBCU in Nashville, Tennessee, is facing lots of criticism over the plan to place a data center on its campus. Students have had a petition. People like Tennessee State Representative Justin Jones has been critical of this plan as well. And now you have Fisk University President Dr. Eugenia Clark saying that the fallout is due to misinformation. She says, quote, if they knew what Fisk was doing, Fisk would not be in their conversation. This is what she told WPLN News. We've got to really target educating our communities on the differences between these dirty data centers and this university's desire to create an innovation center. Okay, here's the problem. I've been trying to invite Fisk University and its president on my show, Roland Martin Unfiltered. They haven't come on. They hired a white PR firm, Finn Partners, that has been handling their PR. Here's what's crazy, y'all. I interviewed Representative Justin Jones last week on Roland Martin Unfiltered. The PR firm sends us a press release in the middle of the interview, which means that they were actually watching. I've text messaged 3 Fisk University board members saying, hey, we'd love to have the president on to talk about this innovation center. So how can you declare something misinformation when you are not willing to share the information with people to explain what's going on? Fisk University, y'all need to do better. I'm Roland Martin on the Black Information Network.
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15: Alert on your home for 24/7 news, the Black Information Network. Here are your top stories. The latest regarding Black voter representation in Memphis, Tennessee. More reflection on Juneteenth celebrations. And the Senate has passed the largest housing bill in decades, and it's now headed to the House for final approval before landing on President Trump's desk. The 85-5 vote approved the 21st Century Road to Housing Act. The bill caps the number of single-family homes large corporate investors can buy and cuts the red tape on new construction. Black South Carolina Senator Tim Scott spoke on the Senate floor just before the vote.
18: When you cut red tape, you actually reduce the cost of housing. Second, it unlocks housing supply. When you put more housing supply on the market, more people have a chance to become a first-time homebuyer.
15: He added, today the average first-time homebuyer is 40 years old, noting this causes many to delay starting a family. Meanwhile, more political leaders are speaking out about the signed deal with Iran. Former National Security Advisor Susan Rice called President Trump's memorandum of understanding a failure on Sunday's ABC's This Week.
19: And now we're back to diplomacy with a far weaker hand. Yes, their military has been degraded, but Iran has now figured out they can use the Strait of Hormuz to hold us and the global economy hostage.
15: Right now, negotiators from both sides have less than 60 days to flesh out a final UN-endorsed treaty. And in Atlanta, Georgia, starting this week, residents have access to a free public Wi-Fi network. Mayor Andre Dickens, who is Black, announced the initiative called Atlanta Free. It offers public internet access across downtown areas. In West Virginia, the administrator of a Black History exhibit is speaking out after she says pressures from the Trump administration have kept the exhibit from opening, even though it's been in the works since 2019. National public officials held a public teach-in on Juneteenth to share about information about it, the abolition movement, and emancipation. One Black visitor says they appreciated it.
20: I think people should know about all history, and it comes from all different types of people. Black people, white people, Asian people, you know, so that's, it should be very inclusive when you want to talk about history.
15: Historians say the exhibit has gone through a lot of high-level review to ensure the themes align with the current administration's ideology. And finally, Oakland, California was one of many cities that celebrated Juneteenth over the weekend. There, it was a collaboration between the Oakland Museum of California and the Black Freedom Fund.
1: Hundreds came out to learn about history and share their own pride in a celebration of freedom.
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8: A man charged with burning a cross in downtown Chicago is no longer in custody. Lou said burning the cross was his way to protest against President Donald Trump.
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23: Healthcare is becoming another major money stress for American families. A new Gallup poll finds that less than half of Americans can comfortably afford both quality health insurance and out-of-pocket medical costs like doctor visits and prescriptions. That's the lowest level Gallup has ever recorded. And it's not just lower-income households feeling the squeeze. Even some families making well into six figures say they're struggling to pay for healthcare. More than half of Americans now worry about being able to afford medical care over the next year, and 4 in 10 are concerned about paying for prescription drugs. Experts say the pressure could get even worse after some Affordable Care Act subsidies expired this year, causing insurance premiums to rise and leading some Americans to drop their coverage altogether. The bottom line, for millions of Americans, healthcare isn't just a medical issue. It's becoming a kitchen table money issue. With Money News at 24 and 54 minutes past each hour, I'm Mimi Brown on your home for Black News First, the Black Information Network.

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2: Civil rights attorney Ben Crump asked for an independent autopsy of the one-year-old African-American baby boy fatally shot by a police officer at the Senatobia Walmart last week. Cohen Wiley's family retained Crump shortly after the baby's death.
4: We're here to stand for transparency, accountability, and justice for baby Cohen.
2: Crump said he and Memphis attorney Van Turner will demand full transparency in the investigation. Dozens of demonstrators returned to the Walmart over the weekend to demand the release of police body cam and surveillance video. Protesters are calling for a nationwide boycott of Walmart.
3: Irvin Harris spent more than four decades in prison for a rape he didn't commit. On Juneteenth, his conviction was overturned. After serving 42 years, the black man has been released. A judge ruled that Harris's conviction should be set aside and he no longer has to register as a sex offender. Eyewitness identification expert Dr. Nancy Franklin raised major concerns about the identification process used in the case.
5: I concluded that the eyewitness identifications of Mr. Harris by the victim, Ms. Dunn, were highly unreliable. The first prong. The second is that the identifications that she made of Mr. Harris were very likely the result of her exposure to post-event influences.
3: The decision was based on modern scientific research on eyewitness memory, which was not available during Harris's original trial. Harris has always maintained his innocence.
2: Illinois is already setting records for the most tornadoes in a year. Weather officials say the state has experienced at least 147 tornadoes so far this year. That breaks the previous record of 142 set in 2024. Illinois also leads the country in tornadoes according to the preliminary data from the National Oceanic and Atmospheric Administration.
3: And TSA officials have issued a warning to international World Cup visitors. The TSA advised travelers not to pack ranch dressing in their carry-on luggage. On Instagram, the agency wrote, "If you're visiting for a very large sporting event and you discover ranch while you're here, please pack it in your checked bag on the way home."
2: I'm Misty Jordan, along with Esther Dillard, on your home for Black News First, the Black Information Network. 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
6: The American Red Cross is urging people, especially black people across the country, to donate blood as summer shortages continue. Officials say donations typically drop as much as 30% this time of the year as schools close and families travel, putting added pressure on hospital supplies. Health experts also point to long-standing disparities in blood donation, noting that black donors make up only a small share of overall donations, even though black patients are more likely to need matched blood types for conditions like sickle cell disease. To encourage donations, the Red Cross is offering $15 gift cards through June 28th, along with entries into additional prize drawings for donors. Officials say consistent community participation is critical to keeping hospitals stocked and meeting demand through the summer months. That's your Healthy Minutes. I'm Morgan Wood on the Black Information Network, BINnews.com, your home for Black news.

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4: BIN News this hour, I'm Terry McCready. Coming up, the vice president says discussions with Iran and Switzerland over the weekend went well. A federal judge ruling in favor of Maryland, saying the state does not have to turn over voter rolls. A former L.A. mayoral candidate is bashing incumbent mayor Karen Bass. But first, here's BIN News now.
5: Police in the Bronx shot a suspect and several NYPD officers were injured after being struck by a stolen car.
6: With the sergeant on the ground in front of the Kia and multiple additional officers in close proximity to the car, the officer on top of the parked vehicle discharged his firearm at the driver.
5: All injured, including the suspect, are in stable condition as the investigation continues. And at least 13 people were injured in a drive-by shooting on Chicago's South Side late Friday night. Police say two gunmen opened fire before fleeing and no arrests have been made. The shooting was part of a violent weekend across the city that left at least 33 people shot, including six killed. And San Antonio, Texas's mayor is calling for Kanye West's 4th of July concert to be canceled, citing his past anti-Semitic remarks. The push is gaining support, with a U.S. senator also urging cancellations of upcoming shows in Florida. Get BIN News now on demand 24/7 on the iHeartRadio app. Here's Terry McCready.
4: Fresh from initial talks with Iran, Vice President J.D. Vance telling reporters the talks set a good foundation for future discussions about a number of issues, including curbing Iran's nuclear ambitions.
7: We have the Iranians allowing weapons inspectors, nuclear inspectors into their country for the first time in a long time.
4: Vance also said President Trump will be focused on Iran's actions during this 60-day negotiating window. The vice president insisted that after the weekend talks, mechanisms have been set up to ensure the Strait of Hormuz remains open and regional conflicts between Israel and Hezbollah will not derail U.S.-Iran talks. Vance said teams from Iran and the U.S. will remain in Switzerland to continue negotiations. A federal judge says Maryland does not have to turn over its voter rolls to the Justice Department. The judge ruling federal law does not require states to hand over continuously updated voter databases containing sensitive personal information. The decision is the latest in a series of rulings rejecting similar requests from the Trump administration. Maryland Elections Administrator Jared DeMarinis welcomed the ruling, saying his office will remain transparent while continuing to protect the privacy and security of voter data.
8: There is a clear choice. We want somebody that has proven and delivered versus somebody who has a lot of theory and wonderful ideas, but the city needs to have the job done. And then there's a guy that functions in fantasy world.
4: LA's Black Mayor Karen Bass at a recent campaign event discussing her opponents in the mayoral race. But reality TV star Spencer Pratt is criticizing the mayor for, again, being out of the city during a major fire. The former candidate for LA mayor says Bass was sipping cocktails in Chicago when the blaze was sparked last week. Bass was in Chicago attending the opening of the Obama Presidential Center. Bass was in Ghana at the start of the deadly Palisades fire, which destroyed Pratt's home last year. Pratt is warning people not to breathe the smoke, saying it's full of lead. 25-year-old Courtney McClain has secured the Democratic nomination for South Carolina's 4th congressional district. She'll appear on the ballot for the midterms in November. After running uncontested in the primary, McClain would become the first Black woman to represent the Palmetto State in Congress. The Spartanburg native, whose family roots in the city began over 2 centuries ago, began civic work when she was just 19, and she's maintained a focus on youth engagement, policy advocacy, and leadership development. McClain served as president of the South Carolina NAACP Youth and College Division, where she expanded youth and collegiate chapter participation around the state. Stay informed, stay connected, and subscribe. Follow VIN News This Hour wherever you get your podcasts. I'm Terry McCready for the Black Information Network.
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11: I'm Kevin Brown on your home for Black News First, the Black Information Network. The annual anti-hate event in North Suburban Evanston, Illinois, appears to have been successful once again. Correspondent Perry Williams reports.
12: The Ricky Birdsong Race Against Hate took place yesterday. It included a 5K and 10K course. This organizer talks about the purpose of the event.
13: More importantly, everyone is out here in community to show that community is our strongest response to hate.
12: Thousands of participants honored former Northwestern basketball coach Ricky Birdsong, who was gunned down by a white supremacist in 1999 in suburban Skokie.
11: Colorado officials say auto theft is finally trending downward, but the state still leads the nation in vehicle theft rates. One driver sharing his advice for fellow drivers.
14: If you leave in your computer, if you leave in a firearm unattended in your car, don't do that. That's extremely unsafe. Lock your doors, roll your windows up. I know it might be a little hot outside, but it's okay. Just roll it up.
11: According to FBI data, Colorado has seen a 34% drop in auto thefts as of March. State patrol officials say the total number has fallen by about half since 2022, thanks in part to increased funding and tougher penalties. Law enforcement continues to urge drivers to lock vehicles, avoid leaving valuables inside, and park in well-lit areas as thieves often target unsecured cars and garages. The family of Stacey Abrams, Black voting rights activist, lawyer, and former Georgia House of Representative, posted on social media the death of her father, Reverend Robert Lee, who died at the age of 77. On Facebook, the family said the Reverend was a loving husband, father, and grandfather whose life was rooted in faith, family, and service. CBS News is reporting the family said our beloved Robert Abrams will be profoundly missed by the many people and communities shaped by his life and ministry. New research may lead to better treatments of polycystic kidney disease. Black populations are more than 3 times as likely to have kidney failure compared to white Americans. A study by the Mayo Clinic has found previously undiscovered ways to regulate the way the kidney handles water balance. Researchers say up until the study published in the Journal of Clinical Investigation, the body's ability to prevent dehydration has been thought to depend primarily on a certain hormone. However, researchers found a separate way not connected to that hormone. It's estimated 140,000 people in the U.S. have polycystic kidney disease. Market Square in downtown Pittsburgh, Pennsylvania was bustling with Juneteenth celebrations, with the festival organizer urging families to chaperone their teens after a fight involving 50 teens on Friday night. The incident led to pepper spray use, gun confiscations, arrests, and citations. Organizer William B. Marshall emphasized the importance of adults accompanying their teens to the celebration to learn about Juneteenth. While law enforcement and private security were present, the policy was not visibly enforced. Despite the incident, attendees felt that the weekend's events were successful, but highlighted the need for more activities to engage teens in the city. I'm Kevin Brown on your home for Black News First, the Black Information Network.
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19: 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In the main event, Cameron Jumpman Van Camp faces the explosive Gregorio Cisneros in a showdown built for violence. 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
11: The fatal shooting of a one-year-old boy by police in Centobia, Mississippi has sparked outrage and protest in the community. Cohen Wiley's death has raised concerns about police accountability.
2: That matters to you.
22: The opinions, beliefs, and viewpoints expressed in this commentary are those of the author and do not necessarily represent those of BIN and its founding partners and employees.
23: I'm James T. Harris, and I have something to say. For 50 years, we've been told that diversity is our strength. How's that working out? The melting pot failed, the salad bowl failed, the multicultural experiment failed. The one thing every successful nation needs is a common culture, a common language, a common set of expectations, a common understanding of what it means to be a citizen. Instead, our leaders decided America shouldn't ask newcomers to become Americans. Assimilation became a dirty word. Patriotism became suspicious. The flag became controversial. And suddenly, we were told that asking people to adopt American values was somehow offensive. Think about how crazy that is. Every nation in the world expects immigrants to adapt to the country they move to. America is the only place where the host nation is expected to change itself for the newcomers. We're told diversity is our strength, but trust is the foundation of every functioning society. Shared values create trust. Shared expectations create trust. Shared culture creates trust. When those things disappear, people stop seeing themselves as one people and start seeing themselves as competing groups. That's not unity. That's fragmentation. And now we're seeing the results. Communities that don't speak the same language. People waving foreign flags while demanding benefits from American taxpayers. Political movements organized around race, ethnicity, religion, and grievance instead of citizenship. The promise was unity through diversity. The result has been division. America has always welcomed immigrants, but the deal was simple. You came here to become part of America. America wasn't supposed to become part of you. Maybe it's time to stop pretending that assimilation is a bad word and start recognizing it for what it really is, the glue that held this country together. Without it, we're not building one nation. We're building several nations that happen to occupy the same piece of land. And history tells us that never ends well. I'm James T. Harris for the Black Information Network.
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0: I'm Mike Island, and here's what's trending on BIN. The Senate is passing a bipartisan affordable housing bill that would put a cap on the number of single-family homes that can be bought by major investors. According to CNBC, the 85-5 passing vote comes after months of debate on both sides of the aisle. A House vote is set to take place later in the week, CNBC says. I'm Mike Island, and that's what's trending on the Black Information Network.
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6: I done told y'all the past 6 months where he was going. I might tell a joke or two, but I ain't gonna lie to you. I told you he was down here looking for houses. Boom. Now he come down to it. He gonna be in Miami. Pat Riley got something else on his sleeve. When Giannis get here, he got one more movie he's trying to make. We'll see if that comes into fruition so we can compete in the East.
1: But if you give up all that, if you the Heat, Bam and Giannis ain't winning no championship.
6: He got one more trick up his sleeve, huh? I'm let me see if it works.
1: I sure hope so. Because this happens every time, Ocho, is that you give up all your assets.
6: Yes, sir.
1: And when the guy gets there, the covenant is bare.
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4: BET is announcing the first wave of performers and special guests that will take the stage at the 2026 BET Awards. Performers include Cardi B, Common, Dochi, Don Toliver, and French Montana, among others. MC Light will return as the announcer while Drewski hosts the ceremony. More performers and presenters and surprise moments will be unveiled leading up to the live broadcast. The BET Awards will air on June 28th at 8 p.m. Eastern Time on BET. Elsewhere in entertainment news, Playboi Carti and Ken Carson are being confirmed as headliners of ComplexCon 2026. 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Carson will headline the first day with additional performances from Apollo Red One and HGX, while Playboi Carti closes out the second day alongside Filthy and Destroy Lonely. Tickets for ComplexCon 2026 are available now. With the latest in entertainment, I'm Morgan Wood on the Black Information Network, your home for Black news first.
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13: 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On your home for 24/7 news, the Black Information Network.
12: We begin in Gainesville, Florida, and the beating death of a black 2-year-old girl. The child's mother has been accused in the death. Alachua County deputies say they responded to a medical emergency, believing a 2-year-old girl to be unresponsive. Investigators say the child's mother, Jessica Wilson, had beaten and stomped on her daughter until the child began seizing. Captain Chris Sims with the Alachua County Sheriff's Office.
14: Whether it be a neighbor or a family member who observes something that they feel just isn't right, but maybe they're just scared to speak up, please keep in mind, especially with the Department of Children and Family Services, you can call that hotline and remain anonymous.
12: Fox 8 Live is reporting the medical staff worked on the child's care for 3 days. The medical staff said the child later died due to the injuries she sustained.
13: Now to Los Angeles, California, where residents there are dealing with the fallout of a warehouse fire, filling the air with plumes of smoke. Dr. Ali Jamador with St. Mary Medical Center says the smoke is unhealthy for a number of reasons.
26: The number one thing that we're still worried about with this fire is the fine matter particulate, which is just from the smoke itself.
13: The city's black mayor, Karen Bass, says thousands of mask and air purifiers will be distributed around the area of Boyle Heights. Governor Gavin Newsom has declared a state of emergency in response to the fire. Meanwhile, in Baltimore, Maryland, clergy and community leaders gathered at New Shiloh Baptist Church to emphasize the importance of voting, led by Black Reverend Jerome Stevens.
4: Reverend Walter Scott Thomas Jr. set the tone with a call to action, highlighting the need to secure rights for future generations. Various clergy members stressed the sacredness of voting and urged citizens to engage, register, and mobilize. The meeting concluded with a call to action for churches to support voting efforts, including volunteering at polling places and providing transportation for community members to voting locations. I'm Morgan Wood on the Black Information Network.
12: Well, Houston, Texas may be the only city on Earth where you can find both astronauts and a World Cup match. Victor Glover, pilot of NASA's Artemis II mission, and Commander Reed Wiseman appeared recently at Houston Stadium, where they received a hero's welcome. More than 67,000 fans were on hand for the FIFA World Cup match between Sweden and the Netherlands. Glover, who is black, and Wiseman have been making appearances nationwide since their historic mission around the moon in April, including a trip to the White House. For more international, national, state, and local news impacting the black community, listen to the Black Information Network on the iHeartRadio app or log on to BINnews.com. I'm Mike Moore, along with Nicole Deal, on your home for 24/7 news, the Black Information Network.
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13: Today's celebrated black-owned success story in the whiskey world is now fighting for survival as a trail of financial debt has pushed the company into a $100 million crisis and some calling it a $200 million crisis. A federal judge has officially approved the sale of Uncle Nearest's Martha's Vineyard property, marking a major development in the whiskey company's ongoing debt dispute. The home, located on 0.67 acre, is under contract for $2.59 million. The court-appointed receiver says the sale is necessary to help repay creditors after lenders accused the company of defaulting on massive loans. The property became well-known in 2023 for hosting high-profile brand events that drew noise complaints from neighbors. But in court, the receiver argued the home had become a financial burden, generating no revenue. The company is named after Nathan Nearest Green, who is widely recognized as the first black master distiller in the U.S. Funny news at 24 and 54 minutes past each hour. I'm Nicole Deal on your home for Black News First, the Black Information Network.
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12: And I'm Mike Moore on your home for 24/7 News, the Black Information Network.
13: A Missouri mother has been arrested and is facing felony charges of abuse and neglect after investigators say she starved her black one-year-old daughter to death by feeding her only about 250 calories a day. The toddler's diet reportedly consisted almost entirely of yogurt cups and vegetable puree pouches. Her mother, 29-year-old Sasha Myers, who is also black, reportedly told police she believed the restricted diet was healthy, but prosecutors say she ignored clear signs of distress.
12: We go now to predominantly black Chicago, Illinois, where 13 people were injured in a drive-by shooting late Friday night. This black man was on his front porch when the shots rang out on the city's south side.
20: I was a little scared, but, you know, like you hear the shots, you just run and duck and hide. So that's all I did.
12: Police are still investigating and no arrests have been announced. Responding to the violence, Black Chicago Mayor Brandon Johnson says his administration is working overtime to get illegal guns off the streets at all. Authorities say at least 33 people were shot across the Windy City over the weekend. At least 8 are dead. The public is getting a look at what jurors saw in the Texas murder trial of Black teenager Carmelo Anthony. Prosecutors shared surveillance clips, photos, and police body cam detailing the deadly stabbing of Austin Metcalf at a track meet. No cameras were allowed in the courtroom.
0: Well, I know how it goes. I'm not a man.
5: Okay. Memorial tent over there, guys. All right.
6: He put his hands on me. I told him not to. He put his hands on me.
12: No blacks were seated on the Collin County jury that recently convicted Anthony of murder and sentenced him to 35 years in prison.
11: And finally, a small city in West Virginia where the population is over 90% white is recognizing African American history. Over the weekend, the city of Wheeling, with a population of about 25,000, held a signed dedication ceremony honoring the African Americans that have lived and worked in the area. The sign also highlights Wheeling's only black attorney, Harry Jones. I'm Nicole Deal, along with Mike Moore, on your home for Black News First, the Black Information Network. Your Washington Roundup is next.
4: Vice President J.D. Vance is back in Washington, D.C., following initial talks with Iran held in Switzerland. Vance told reporters the discussions established a good foundation for future negotiations on a range of issues, including efforts to curb Iran's nuclear program.
21: We have the Iranians allowing weapons inspectors, nuclear inspectors into their country for the first time in a long time. We set up the mechanism to ensure not only the Straits of Hormuz are open, but will stay open. We saw, we think, about 15 million barrels of oil come out.
4: The mechanisms in place also aim to prevent regional conflicts between Israel and Hezbollah from disrupting U.S.-Iran talks. Vance added that President Trump will remain closely focused on Iran's actions during the 60-day negotiating window. For Americans, the outcome of these talks could have direct implications for energy prices, global oil stability, and the likelihood of broader regional tensions affecting the economy. That's your Washington Roundup. I'm Morgan Wood on the Black Information Network.
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22: I'm Bree Wood with BIN News Now. Three people are dead after a small plane crashed in Bowie, Maryland late Saturday night. Elena Russo with the Maryland State Police.
23: The aircraft was located at approximately 3:45 a.m. in a wooded area in close proximity to a residential area off of Scarlet Oak Court.
22: The FAA and NTSB are now investigating the cause. A new NBC poll finds most Americans believe the country has achieved the Founding Fathers' ideals, but also highlights deep concerns about civic education and trust. 80% say civic learning is lacking, while confidence in institutions remains low, especially in Congress and the media. And Houston became the center of both space history and soccer excitement this weekend. NASA astronauts Victor Glover, who is black, and Reid Wiseman received a hero's welcome at a packed World Cup match. Get BIN News Now on demand 24/7 on the iHeartRadio app.
1: I'm Kevin Brown on your home for 24/7 news, the Black Information Network. Heavy downpours are expected across the southeast as remnants of Tropical Storm Arthur continue to dump heavy rain off the Gulf Coast. In Stone County, Mississippi, resident Chrissy Martin says the water in her RV park is waist deep and she's lost everything.
7: I haven't even grasped it. I have nowhere to go. So I'm homeless and on the streets now. I haven't even comprehended that yet.
1: Forecasters are warning of flash flooding and rising rivers from Louisiana to the Carolinas, with torrential downpours at rates of 2 to 4 inches per hour. Hardest hit could be the southern portions of Mississippi and Alabama. An AccuWeather forecaster warns that flood cycles in some parts of the region are slow to complete, meaning some rivers may not crest for several days.

0: and Ruben Studdard. Bryson, a two-time Grammy Award-winning singer known for his romantic ballads, passed away peacefully on June 2nd at the age of 75 after suffering a stroke. The celebration of Bryson's life comes after an outpouring of tributes from the music community and fans on social media. I'm Kevin Brown on your home for Black News First, the Black Information Network.
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0: I'm Kevin Brown on your home for Black News First, the Black Information Network. It could be a tough commute in Midtown Manhattan and Northern New Jersey because of a World Cup match and severe weather in the forecast. These New Jersey transit commuters are not happy their commute is being disrupted by the World Cup.
6: Arrangements for a temporary event. I wish they had this kind of urgency for the everyday travelers that travel on New Jersey Transit.
7: I actually requested the day off. I saw the schedule at MetLife.
0: New Jersey Transit has scheduled changes to allow fans to the stadium. Matches at MetLife Stadium prompted a number of street and lane closures in Midtown Manhattan to allow buses to take fans to the match, and the New Jersey Department of Transportation warns of congestion on major roadways. Meanwhile, forecasters say severe storms and heavy rain in the forecast could lead to flash flooding and make for tough driving conditions. The National Weather Service is assessing the destruction following deadly tornado outbreaks that slammed the Midwest over the weekend. The severe weather brought a mix of large hail, fierce winds, and damaging tornadoes that completely leveled multiple homes and caused fatalities. 95 tornado warnings were issued in total, but 87 of them were issued during a concentrated Midwest outbreak. That's according to the Fox Forecast Center. At least 20 were deemed confirmed tornado warnings. More severe storms are expected to develop as the Northeast braces for rain. Smoke and air pollution aren't the only concerns that the huge warehouse fire burning for days in downtown Los Angeles, California.
8: There's a lot of meat products in there. Chicken, fish, pork, and beef. That's going to start to spoil.
0: That's L.A. Fire Chief Jaime Moore. The warehouse is a massive cold storage facility for 85 million pounds of food. Governor Newsom has declared a state of emergency for L.A. County because of the fire, which has been burning since Wednesday. Moore says it's a very complicated situation.
8: So once we get this fire put out, the challenge that we have before us is the removal of all that product.
0: The Detroit Public Schools Community District is considering expanding its African-centered curriculum to more schools beyond the district, with the superintendent emphasizing the importance of students understanding their history and roots. Currently, only two schools in the DPSCD fully employ African-centric education, which focuses on the history and contributions of Africans and African-Americans year-round across multiple subjects. The superintendent aims to revisit concepts from the past and expand the curriculum district-wide to build confidence, empowerment, and pride among students. Additionally, efforts are being made to address transportation challenges for families seeking to enroll their children in higher performing schools in Detroit, with a focus on improving mass transportation access in the city. Morgan Freeman and Ben Vereen discussed the new historical drama series, The Gray House, which focuses on the covert intelligence work of three women during the American Civil War. The actors emphasize the importance of telling stories of Black Americans and women in history. With Freeman serving as executive producer on the project, Vereen, known for his role in Roots, sees his character in The Gray House as a continuation of his storytelling work. Both actors stress the significance of preserving and sharing Black history in film and television. The Gray House is now available for streaming on Prime Video.

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10: Cell phones have been an integral part of connecting our modern world. But did you know a Black nuclear engineer pioneered the technology for them? Henry Thomas Sampson was born in 1934 in Jackson, Mississippi. He earned his bachelor's degree in chemical engineering from Purdue University in 1956, followed by his master's degree from UCLA in 1961 and his PhD shortly after. In 1971, Henry Sampson created the Gamma Electric Cell. It's a device which produced long-lasting power to satellites. Sampson's innovation caught the attention of the Motorola Company, which then placed his patented technology into their telephones. This eventually led to the very first telephone calls being made using cell phones. Henry Sampson passed on June 4th, 2015. His genius and Black excellence helped create the globally connected world we share today. This is Tammy Eswick for the Black Information Network.
11: 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I'm Mike Strautmanis, and my history lives here.
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10: Here's what's trending this hour. The U.S. is temporarily allowing Iran to resume oil sales under a 60-day license following what officials call productive talks between the two countries. Treasury Secretary Scott
12: Pelley is mourning the loss of former Jackson State and Ole Miss standout Dede Bowie. Authorities say 27-year-old Adarius Dede Bowie died after a shooting at a home in Rankin County, Mississippi. Investigators say a disturbance escalated into gunfire Friday evening, and Bowie later died at a local hospital from his injuries. Five people have been charged in connection with the case, including two suspects facing murder charges. The investigation remains ongoing. Before his college career, Bowie was one of Mississippi's top football recruits, earning U.S. Army All-American honors at Morton High School. He played defensive back at Ole Miss before transferring to Jackson State, where he became a productive wide receiver, finishing the 2019 season with 35 catches, 512 yards, and 5 touchdowns. Bowie leaves behind family, friends, former teammates, and a football community remembering a life tragically cut short. With the latest in HBCU news, I'm Morgan Wood on the Black Information Network.
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12: Music mogul Clive Davis is dead at the age of 94. His family confirmed he died at his home in New York City on Monday. Davis was recently hospitalized related to respiratory problems. He's known for boosting the careers of Janis Joplin, Whitney Houston, Bruce Springsteen, while also helping revitalize the careers of Carlos Santana, Rod Stewart, and Aretha Franklin. Davis served as the president of a number of record labels, including Columbia Records and Arista Records. He was inducted into the Rock and Roll Hall of Fame in 2000 as a non-performer. Elsewhere in entertainment, Toy Story 5 is enjoying the biggest opening of the year. The film led the weekend domestic box office, bringing in $160 million. It's also the second weekend of Steven Spielberg's new movie, Disclosure Day, which is proving to be a major box office draw, bringing in another $17 million over the weekend. Rounding out the top five movies are Backrooms, Scary Movie, and Masters of the Universe. With the latest in entertainment news, I'm Morgan Wood on the Black Information Network, BINnews.com, your home for Black news first.
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2: We begin in Mississippi, where tensions are still high following an officer-involved shooting in Senatobia. The incident claimed the life of a one-year-old Black child, Cohen Kiley. The grieving father is asked about the heartbreak this has brought.
4: Yeah, man.
2: The neighborhood where the incident took place is now the site of protest. WJTV is reporting protesters are now calling for a nationwide boycott to shut down the Walmart there and the release of Walmart surveillance video.
5: We know that Walmart could release that video. Being a private entity, they don't have to wait on the police, and there's nothing the police can do.
2: Investigators say Senatobia police were responding to a shoplifting report at the store. The officers added they saw two adults and a child getting into a vehicle. The officers claim they shouted for the vehicle to stop as it was approaching them. They responded with gunfire when the driver failed to obey orders to stop.
3: An investigation is underway into what police are saying is the beating death of a 15-year-old missing Black teen in Louisiana. But cops are saying they have a person in custody they believe is responsible for the victim's death.
6: So we're here today to announce just 2 weeks after the first initial report of missing person Jadarius Merriweather. We've made an arrest in that case. Mr. Parms, 51 years old.
3: Law enforcement has arrested and charged Maurice Parms on account of first-degree murder in the death of Jadarius Merriweather. Investigators say they have uncovered evidence that suggests the victim was beaten to death and his body was disposed of after the attack. We'll keep you updated. The mayor of San Antonio, Texas, is calling for the cancellation of Black rapper Kanye West's 4th of July concert at the Alamo Dome. Gina Ortiz Jones shared her stance on the event in a post on X over the weekend, citing the rapper's past anti-Semitic comments as the reason the show could be called off. U.S. Senator Rick Scott of Florida also called for Kanye's concerts in Tampa, June 26th and 28th, to be canceled.
2: New York City has lost nearly 200,000 Black residents. Now, Mayor Mamdani is fighting back with free child care. The mayor says he's focusing on addressing the needs of Black New Yorkers with his 2K child care program, providing free child care in historically overlooked neighborhoods. According to Mayor Mamdani, the 2K program, funded for the first 2 years, aims to expand to provide universal pre-care for all two-year-olds in the city. 15 historically Black colleges and universities have formed the Association of HBCU Research Institutions, or AHRI, to collectively compete for a larger share of research funding. Backed by a $1 million grant from the Harvard and Legacy of Slavery Initiative, AHRI aims to address the disparity in federal funding for HBCUs. For more international, national, state, and local news impacting the Black community, listen to the Black Information Network on the iHeartRadio app or log on to BINnews.com. I'm Mike Moore, along with Nicole Deal, on your home for 24/7 News, the Black Information Network.
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3: Are you part of America's middle class? Well, according to an analysis released by Smart Asset this year, it depends on where you live. On average, middle-class households across the country earn somewhere between about $53,900 and $161,800 a year. But the range swings dramatically from state to state because it's based on the median income in each individual state. And where did those numbers come from? Well, Pew Research classifies the middle class as anyone earning between two-thirds and double that median income. Massachusetts is at the top of the list. There, a household can earn up to $209,656 and still be considered middle class. Meanwhile, in Mississippi, which has the highest number of black residents out of any U.S. state, the upper limit is just $118,254. Meanwhile, in California, you can make up to $200,298 and still be considered middle class. Money News at 24 and 54 minutes past each hour. I'm Nicole Deal on your home for Black News First, the Black Information Network.
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3: Black New Jersey Senator Cory Booker is sharply criticizing President Donald Trump's newly announced deal with Iran. He says it weakens America's position at a critical moment in Middle East tensions.
4: They know that they've won this, and they know Donald Trump is perhaps on the world stage right now the biggest loser with egg on his face. We need to curtail this chaotic, corrupt, and cruel president.
3: Booker made the comments during a recent interview with NBC's Meet the Press. Supporters of Trump say the deal is a strategic reset.
2: For decades, blacks were denied access to public swimming pools through segregation. But a black Virginia mother wanted her 9-year-old son to have swimming lessons. Unfortunately, King Overton died on his very first day at Swim RVA's summer swimming camp in Henrico. And his mom is demanding answers. King was reportedly pulled out of the pool unresponsive on June 15th. There are many unanswered questions, but staff at RVA's summer camp is reportedly cooperating with investigators. In other news, the white former Sangamon County Sheriff's deputy convicted of killing Sonia Massey in her home is trying to get out of prison.
11: Sean Grayson is set to appear before the Illinois Prisoner Review Board on July 31st after filing an application for early release. In January, Grayson was sentenced to 20 years in prison after Massey's second-degree murder conviction. The unarmed black woman was killed in her home in 2024 after calling 911 about an intruder. Before she was shot, she said, "I rebuke you in the name of Jesus." I'm Morgan Wood on the Black Information Network.
3: And finally, we go to Maryland, where the Preakness will remain under the state's control. The state exercised its right of first refusal to match Churchill Downs' $85 million offer to acquire the intellectual property rights to the Preakness Stakes and the Black Eyed Susan. Black Governor Wes Moore says by exercising that right, the state will secure ownership of the racing assets and remain in control of the multi-billion dollar horse racing industry for decades. I'm Nicole Deal, along with Mike Moore, on your home for Black News First, the Black Information Network. Your Healthy Minute is next.
11: The American Red Cross is urging people, especially black people across the country, to donate blood as summer shortages continue. Officials say donations typically drop as much as 30% this time of the year as schools close and families travel, putting added pressure on hospital supplies. Health experts also point to long-standing disparities in blood donation, noting that black donors make up only a small share of overall donations, even though black patients are more likely to need matched blood types for conditions like sickle cell disease. To encourage donations, the Red Cross is offering $15 gift cards through June 28th, along with entries into additional prize drawings for donors. Officials say consistent community participation is critical to keeping hospitals stocked and meeting demand through the summer months. That's your Healthy Minutes. I'm Morgan Wood on the Black Information Network, BINnews.com, your home for Black News First.
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14: BIN News this hour, I'm Terry McCready. Coming up, the vice president is touting progress in negotiations with Iran. A big step forward for housing affordability legislation. A federal judge ruling against DOJ subpoenas targeting leaders in Minnesota. But first, here's BIN News now.
15: At least 13 people were injured in a drive-by shooting on Chicago's South Side with no arrests so far. Like Mayor Brandon Johnson says, efforts to curb illegal guns are ramping up.
16: And we're going to continue to ensure that we make the critical investments to not just hold people accountable, but to make sure that we're preventing these acts of violence from ever occurring.
15: Authorities say at least 33 people were shot, six of them fatally. Tyler Perry is facing new legal tension in a $77 million lawsuit as actor Mario Rodriguez claims Perry has refused to sit for a deposition. Perry's legal team denies avoiding questions while the high-profile case and all allegations remain contested in court. And Grammy-nominated producer Tay Keith has died at just 29 years old. Police say he was found in his Nashville apartment with no cause of death released. He worked with some of music's biggest stars. Get BIN News now on demand 24/7 on the iHeartRadio app. Here's more with Terry McCready.
14: Notable progress, that's what Vice President J.D. Vance said about weekend negotiations in Switzerland over the war with Iran. Vance said Iran will allow nuclear inspectors back into its country as part of negotiations to end the conflict.
17: We wanted to build a mechanism for keeping the Strait of Hormuz open. It is open. We've seen, of course, gas prices and oil prices come down. Millions and millions of barrels of crude and natural gas flowing through the Strait of Hormuz that weren't flowing before.
14: Vance said the Strait of Hormuz was top of mind during talks. He said allowing in the inspectors is a big deal, referring to the United Nations International Atomic Energy Agency experts. Vance said the IAEA, which conducted inspections for years under the Obama administration negotiated JCPOA nuclear deal, is expected to restart work as early as this week. The Senate voting in favor of a sweeping housing affordability bill aimed at lowering costs. It's putting Congress on the cusp of a rare bipartisan victory in Trump's second term. South Carolina's Black Senator Tim Scott is chairman of the Senate Banking Committee.
18: 2026 is the year of affordability. The American people have been desperately seeking housing, and President Trump got it right in his State of the Union when he said housing should be for people and not for corporations.
14: The legislation would facilitate home construction and impose limitations on Wall Street investors buying up houses. A vote in the House is expected this week. The 21st Century Road to Housing Act would be a major victory for Republicans who have seen their 2026 midterm election dreams dashed this year as voters have soured on Trump and the GOP-controlled Congress for failing to address the cost of living. A federal judge ruling against several Department of Justice grand jury subpoenas the Trump administration served against Minnesota state leaders, including Governor Tim Walz and Black Attorney General Keith Ellison. The subpoenas also targeted the Minnesota governor's office and two Minnesota mayor's offices. The judge determined the DOJ issued the subpoenas to coerce Minnesota officials into cooperating with immigration enforcement after they sued to block Operation Metro Surge. Federal judges on a roll this week, with a U.S. district judge blocking bans on the usage of the Supplemental Nutrition Assistance Program for soda enacted by the Trump administration. The judge wrote in a filing, Congress defined what food is supposed to be, and it did not authorize the agency to amend or waive the definition it enacted. It did not authorize the agency to eliminate certain foods from SNAP entirely, according to the U.S. District Court. For the District of Columbia filing, five states, including Iowa, Nebraska, West Virginia, Colorado, and Tennessee, submitted requests to the USDA to conduct pilot programs between April and August of last year, attempting to waive the federal definition of food. Stay informed, stay connected, and subscribe. 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
22: I'm Kevin Brown on your home for Black News First, the Black Information Network. The annual anti-hate event in North Suburban Evanston, Illinois, appears to have been successful once again. Correspondent Perry Williams reports.
23: The Ricky Birdsong Race Against Hate took place yesterday. It included a 5K and 10K course. This organizer talks about the purpose of the event.
24: More importantly, everyone is out here in community to show that community is our strongest response to hate.
23: Thousands of participants honored former Northwestern basketball coach Ricky Birdsong, who was gunned down by a white supremacist in 1999 in suburban Skokie.
22: Colorado officials say auto theft is finally trending downward, but the state still leads the nation in vehicle theft rates. One driver sharing his advice for fellow drivers.
25: If you leave in your computer, if you leave in a firearm unattended in your car, don't do that. That's extremely unsafe. Lock your doors, roll your windows up. I know it might be a little hot outside, but it's okay. Just roll it up.
22: According to FBI data, Colorado has seen a 34% drop in auto thefts as of March. State patrol officials say the total number has fallen by about half since 2022, thanks in part to increased funding and tougher penalties. Law enforcement continues to urge drivers to lock vehicles, avoid leaving valuables inside, and park in well-lit areas as thieves often target unsecured cars and garages. The family of Stacey Abrams, black voting rights activist, lawyer, and former Georgia House of Representatives, posted on social media the death of her father, Reverend Robert Lee, who died at the age of 77. On Facebook, the family said the Reverend was a loving husband, father, and grandfather whose life was rooted in faith, family, and service. CBS News is reporting the family said our beloved Robert Abrams will be profoundly missed by the many people and communities shaped by his life and ministry. New research may lead to better treatments of polycystic kidney disease. Black populations are more than three times as likely to have kidney failure compared to white Americans. A study by the Mayo Clinic has found previously undiscovered ways to regulate the way the kidney handles water balance. Researchers say up until the study published in the Journal of Clinical Investigation, the body's ability to prevent dehydration has been thought to depend primarily on a certain hormone. However, researchers found a separate way not connected to that hormone. It's estimated 140,000 people in the U.S. have polycystic kidney disease. Market Square in downtown Pittsburgh, Pennsylvania was bustling with Juneteenth celebrations, with the festival organizer urging families to chaperone their teens after a fight involving 50 teens on Friday night. The incident led to pepper spray use, gun confiscations, arrest and citations. Organizer William B. Marshall emphasized the importance of adults accompanying their teens to the celebration to learn about Juneteenth. While law enforcement and private security were present, the policy was not visibly enforced. Despite the incident, attendees felt that the weekend's events were successful, but highlighted the need for more activities to engage teens in the city. I'm Kevin Brown on your home for Black News First, the Black Information Network.
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28: We've seen how gas prices have still gone up over a dollar and a half since this conflict began. We've seen how inflation is now at a three-year high.
29: To police misconduct.
30: An LA Internal Affairs report says there was a rampant culture of misconduct.
31: If it affects our community.
32: A federal appeals court has ruled that the Trump administration can proceed with replacing a slavery-related exhibit at Independence National Historical Park in Philadelphia, Pennsylvania.
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35: Cell phones have been an integral part of connecting our modern world. But did you know a black nuclear engineer pioneered the technology for them? Henry Thomas Sampson was born in 1934 in Jackson, Mississippi. He earned his bachelor's degree in chemical engineering from Purdue University in 1956, followed by his master's degree from UCLA in 1961 and his PhD shortly after. In 1971, Henry Sampson created the Gamma Electric Cell. It's a device which produced long-lasting power to satellites. Sampson's innovation caught the attention of the Motorola Company, which then placed his patented technology into their telephones. This eventually led to the very first telephone calls being made using cell phones. Henry Sampson passed on June 4th, 2015. His genius and black excellence helped create the globally connected world we share today. This is Tammy Eswig for the Black Information Network.
2: 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I'm Mike Strautmanis, and my history lives here.
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4: Voters are headed to the polls in several key primary races across New York, Maryland, and Utah. National attention is centered on New York, where candidates backed by Democratic Socialists are testing the future direction of the party, focusing on issues like Israel, policing, and economic inequality. Meanwhile, South Carolina voters are also casting ballots in runoff elections for governor and seats in the U.S. House. I'm Bree Wood with What's Trending.
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11: And I done told y'all the past 6 months where he was going. I might tell a joke or two, but I ain't gonna lie to you. I told you he was down here looking for houses. Boom. Now I come down to it. He gonna be in Miami. Pat Riley got something else on his sleeve. When Giannis get here, he got one more movie he's trying to make. We'll see if that comes into fruition so we can compete in the East.
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11: He got one more trick up his sleeve, huh? 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
4: I had the pleasure of being in the house for the Obama Presidential Center dedication ceremony and grand opening and got the chance to speak to a couple of stars about their thoughts on the opening of the Obama Presidential Center. I caught up with LL Cool J and asked him how he felt about the grand opening and what it meant to him.
16: People in the United States of America coming here to see something that is profound and inspiring in perpetuity. You know what I'm saying? Like, leadership isn't only about leading today, it's about inspiring the future leaders, right? That's what I think this is accomplishing.
4: Actor and comedian Michael Collier also shared those sentiments.
0: He's much greater than the president. He's a great human being, and everything he touches gets better. 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
4: What a wonderful historic experience. 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The Obama Foundation is a nonprofit collaborator of the Black Information Network. 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
21: 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Here are your top stories. Tensions remain high in Mississippi over a shooting of a one-year-old at a Walmart. New research may help with the treatment of kidney disease. And a violent weekend in Chicago prompts community and faith leaders to call for the creation of a Department of Gun Violence Prevention. Since Friday night, more than 30 people were wounded by gunfire citywide, and 6 of them were killed. Activist Tito Hardiman with the Violence Interrupters spoke to NBC4 in Washington.
22: You have guys in the penitentiary right now serving life in prison because they wish they could turn back the hands of time. And I guarantee you a lot of those guys will say this to the young guys. I should not have done what I did.
21: The proposed city office would be designed to support neighborhood-based solutions and ensure that the department exists regardless of who's in City Hall. Supporters want at least $100 million to back the plan. Police have no arrests, and Chicago Mayor Brandon Johnson, who is Black, said his administration is working overtime to get illegal guns off the streets. Black New Jersey Senator Cory Booker expressed concern over the latest agreement between the U.S. and Iran. He told NBC's Meet the Press that the current agreement to end the war does not appear to be stable and that Iran appears to be getting the best of the deal. He added both Trump and Israel's Prime Minister Benjamin Netanyahu don't seem committed to peace.
23: These are two failed world leaders. And yes, we should be very worried about both of these leaders continuing to upend any kind of viable pathway to peace in the Middle East.
21: NBC News reports U.S. spy agencies believe Israel could further disrupt talks with Iran. The talks come just days after the White House announced that the U.S. signed a memorandum of understanding. A disease that impacts Black and Latin communities disproportionately will soon have a new brain blood test to help with diagnosis. The Food and Drug Administration recently gave the green light for the marketing of the first in vitro diagnostic device that tests blood for plaques linked with Alzheimer's disease in adult patients. Health experts predict this will revolutionize the way Alzheimer's disease is diagnosed and will work similar to how cholesterol tests are done routinely. And while many celebrated Juneteenth this past weekend, it was also officially Father's Day on Sunday. Jeremiah DeRue, American University professor and Black co-author of You Are My Favorite Story, told NBC4 in D.C. he hopes dads got a chance to explore some of their feelings with their children, especially if they didn't get that as a child.
24: They didn't hear that they were loved. They didn't
2: get that sense that every moment with them was precious. And so you get into a cycle where perhaps the next generation doesn't appreciate it either.
21: And finally, most James Beard Awards go to chefs. This one went to an Oakland nonprofit fighting for justice. Impact Justice, based in California, has won the prestigious Food Issues and Advocacy Award for its work exposing the state of food in America's prisons. The organization's report found that incarcerated people are routinely fed moldy and inadequate meals and argues that inedible food is not part of anyone's sentence. The group is already working to change that by bringing fresh produce into 31 California prisons. I'm Esther Dillard on your home for Black News First, the Black Information Network.
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11: Americans may want the Iran conflict to end, but for a lot of families, this is also about their wallet. A new CBS poll, YouGov poll, finds many people are hoping the new agreement will bring gas prices down, but they are not convinced the U.S. got a win here. Most Americans say the conflict was not worth the cost. Many also believe Iran's nuclear program has not been permanently stopped and that Iran will continue threatening its neighbors. And here's the money price. Most people say the Trump administration did not fully anticipate how this conflict would hit the global economy. Gas prices have already been a pressure point for families, and the more people say gas prices are hurting them, the more likely they are to end the war now. So while the White House may be pointing to agreement as progress, the public is looking at it differently. Will it lower prices? Will it keep oil moving? And will it stop another spike at the pump? With Money News at 24 and 54 minutes past each hour, I'm Mimi Brown on your home for Black News First, the Black Information Network.
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24: I'm Misty Jordan.
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24: Police are still investigating after at least 13 people were injured in a drive-by shooting on Chicago's South Side late Friday night. Chicago Mayor Brandon Johnson said his administration is working overtime to get illegal guns off the streets.
25: We're not going to tolerate the senseless acts of violence, and we're going to continue to ensure that we make the critical investment.
24: It was just one of several instances of gun violence across the Windy City over the weekend. In all, authorities say more than 30 people were shot, at least six of them fatally.
21: The Black Census Project has made plans to survey 300,000 African Americans. This will be the biggest survey they've done. The goal is to gather information directly from Black communities about issues shaping our lives, like voting rights, the economy, civil rights, and changes made to DEI. The effort will be led by the Black Futures Lab. They want to use the information to understand what people want in the future. The Black Census Project is now one of the largest efforts focused on collecting data from Black people in the nation. And McDonald's is bringing back a nostalgic dessert after decades of being off the menu. The fast food chain announced its fried apple pie will return to participating locations nationwide in celebration of America's 250th birthday. The dessert features apple pie filling made with American-grown apples wrapped inside a fried crust. It first appeared on McDonald's menu in 1968 after a Tennessee franchise owner developed the recipe. You can enjoy the apple pie from June 23rd through July 4th.
24: Now to more news out of Chicago. The Obama Presidential Center is officially open to the public. However, tickets are sold out for months. A star-studded ceremony was held on Juneteenth in Chicago's Jackson Park. Former President Barack Obama says the center could not be anywhere else but the Chi.
0: It's an expression of thanks, an acknowledgement that so much of what I hold most dear, I owe to the people of this city.
24: Obama also said he hopes that the facility will serve as an affirmation of just how special and precious our democracy is. The Obama Foundation is a nonprofit collaborator of the Black Information Network. I'm Misty Jordan, along with Esther Dillard, on your home for Black News First, the Black Information Network. Now, here's your Washington Roundup.
3: Talks between the U.S. and Iran are scheduled to last all week in Switzerland after an initial meeting. The two sides, with the U.S. team led by Vice President J.D. Vance, held first discussions on the Memorandum of Understanding that aims to come up with a concrete plan to end the war in 60 days. Iran wants to see assets unfrozen and an end to the fighting between Israel and Iran-backed Hezbollah in Lebanon. The U.S. wants Iran to give up any nuclear ambitions, including the enrichment of uranium. In the meantime, Iran has said the Strait of Hormuz, a vital oil corridor, remains closed to commercial traffic, while the U.S. says it's completely open. This comes after Treasury Secretary Scott Bessent said the U.S. will now allow Iran to sell oil under a temporary 60-day license. Marco Rubio is headed to the Middle East to discuss the deal with U.S. allies. And that's your Washington Roundup. I'm Mike Moore on your home for 24/7 News, the Black Information Network.
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13: I'm Bree Wood with BIN News Now. President Trump has awarded the Medal of Honor to three soldiers for extraordinary courage in combat.
16: Men who went willingly to the darkest and most dangerous corners on earth to defeat evil so we could live free.
13: The honorees included two retired service members and one receiving the award posthumously, recognized for heroic actions in Vietnam and Afghanistan. A Michigan man who films his runs says he was told to stop recording at a Meijer store in Kalamazoo. The man, known as Nino, says he was parked far from the building and away from customers. The encounter, captured on video, has sparked some online debate over private property rights and whether race played a role. And Serena Williams is set to return to singles at Wimbledon as a wild card, marking her first singles appearance since 2022. Get BIN News Now on demand 24/7 on the iHeartRadio app.
27: I'm Vanessa Tyler on the Black Information Network, your home for Black News First. In one of the blackest cities in America, Black people lost precious voting power to select a Black representative in Congress.
28: You took away the right of those who live in this community to choose who represents them. And so they could say this is gerrymandering based upon party, but it's obvious. You target a city like Memphis, which is one of the blackest cities in the country, and break up the only Black and blue congressional district in this state. It's clearly not partisan. situation.
27: That's Memphis Pastor Lawrence Turner, a member of the Black Clergy Collaborative, who is suing on the redistricting issue. He tells CNN his message from the pulpit to his Black congregants, vote like their lives depend on it, which it does.
2: We need massive voter turnout in August and in November.
27: The Republican majority in the State House took that recent Supreme Court ruling that voting districts could not be based on race, but could be based on politics, and ran with it, slicing up Black Memphis like a sweet potato pie.

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7: I'm Kevin Brown on your home for Black News First, the Black Information Network. It could be a tough commute in Midtown Manhattan and northern New Jersey because of a World Cup match and severe weather in the forecast. These New Jersey transit commuters are not happy their commute is being disrupted by the World Cup.
8: Arrangements for a temporary event. I wish they had this kind of urgency for the everyday travelers that travel on New Jersey Transit.
9: I actually requested the day off. I saw the schedule at MetLife.
7: New Jersey Transit has scheduled changes to allow fans to the stadium. Matches at MetLife Stadium prompted a number of street and lane closures in Midtown Manhattan to allow buses to take fans to the match, and the New Jersey Department of Transportation warns of congestion on major roadways. Meanwhile, forecasters say severe storms and heavy rain in the forecast could lead to flash flooding and make for tough driving conditions. The National Weather Service is assessing the destruction following deadly tornado outbreaks that slammed the Midwest over the weekend. The severe weather brought a mix of large hail, fierce winds, and damaging tornadoes that completely leveled multiple homes and caused fatalities. 95 tornado warnings were issued in total, but 87 of them were issued during a concentrated Midwest outbreak. That's according to the Fox Forecast Center. At least 20 were deemed confirmed tornado warnings. More severe storms are expected to develop as the Northeast braces for rain. Smoke and air pollution aren't the only concerns that the huge warehouse fire burning for days in downtown Los Angeles, California.
10: There's a lot of meat products in there. Chicken, fish, pork, and beef. That's going to start to spoil.
7: That's L.A. Fire Chief Jaime Moore. The warehouse is a massive cold storage facility for 85 million pounds of food. Governor Newsom has declared a state of emergency for L.A. County because of the fire, which has been burning since Wednesday. Moore says it's a very complicated situation.
10: So once we get this fire put out, the challenge that we have before us is the removal of all that product.
7: The Detroit Public Schools Community District is considering expanding its African-centered curriculum to more schools beyond the district, with the superintendent emphasizing the importance of students understanding their history and roots. Currently, only two schools in the DPSCD fully employ African-centric education, which focuses on the history and contributions of Africans and African-Americans year-round across multiple subjects. The superintendent aims to revisit concepts from the past and expand the curriculum district-wide to build confidence, empowerment, and pride among students. Additionally, efforts are being made to address transportation challenges for families seeking to enroll their children in higher performing schools in Detroit, with a focus on improving mass transportation access in the city. Morgan Freeman and Ben Vereen discussed the new historical drama series, The Gray House, which focuses on the covert intelligence work of three women during the American Civil War. The actors emphasized the importance of telling stories of black Americans and women in history. With Freeman serving as executive producer on the project, Vereen, known for his role in Roots, sees his character in The Gray House as a continuation of his storytelling work. Both actors stress the significance of preserving and sharing black history in film and television. The Gray House is now available for streaming on Prime Video. I'm Kevin Brown on your...
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9: 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The Black Information Network is not just a news service, it's a public service. 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With Black News First, this is the Black Information Network.
10: The opinions, beliefs, and viewpoints expressed in this commentary are those of the author and do not necessarily represent those of BIN and its founding partners and employees.
11: I'm James T. Harris, and I have something to say. For 50 years, we've been told that diversity is our strength. How's that working out? The melting pot failed, the salad bowl failed, the multicultural experiment failed. The one thing every successful nation needs is a common culture, a common language, a common set of expectations, a common understanding of what it means to be a citizen. Instead, our leaders decided America shouldn't ask newcomers to become Americans. Assimilation became a dirty word. Patriotism became suspicious. The flag became controversial. And suddenly, we were told that asking people to adopt American values was somehow offensive. Think about how crazy that is. Every nation in the world expects immigrants to adapt to the country they move to. America is the only place where the host nation is expected to change itself for the newcomers. We're told diversity is our strength, but trust is the foundation of every functioning society. Shared values create trust. 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Shared culture creates trust. When those things disappear, people stop seeing themselves as one people and start seeing themselves as competing groups. That's not unity. That's fragmentation. And now we're seeing the results. Communities that don't speak the same language. People waving foreign flags while demanding benefits from American taxpayers. Political movements organized around race, ethnicity, religion, and grievance instead of citizenship. The promise was unity through diversity. The result has been division. America has always welcomed immigrants, but the deal was simple. You came here to become part of America. America wasn't supposed to become part of you. Maybe it's time to stop pretending that assimilation is a bad word and start recognizing it for what it really is. The glue that held this country together. Without it, we're not building one nation. We're building several nations that happen to occupy the same piece of land. And history tells us that never ends well. I'm James T. Harris for the Black Information Network.
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12: Here's what's trending this hour. Music industry legend Clive Davis has died at the age of 94, according to his family. The longtime executive played a pivotal role in shaping modern music, helping launch the careers of artists like Whitney Houston, Janis Joplin, and Bruce Springsteen, while also reviving stars including Aretha Franklin and Carlos Santana. Davis led major labels like Columbia and Arista Records and was inducted into the Rock and Roll Hall of Fame in 2000 as a non-performer. I'm Bree Wood with What's Trending.
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13: The HBCU football community is mourning the loss of former Jackson State and Ole Miss standout Dede Bowie. Authorities say 27-year-old Adarius Dede Bowie died after a shooting at a home in Rankin County, Mississippi. Investigators say a disturbance escalated into gunfire Friday evening, and Bowie later died at a local hospital from his injuries. Five people have been charged in connection with the case, including two suspects facing murder charges. The investigation remains ongoing. Before his college career, Bowie was one of Mississippi's top football recruits, earning U.S. Army All-American honors at Morton High School. He played defensive back at Ole Miss before transferring to Jackson State, where he became a productive wide receiver, finishing the 2019 season with 35 catches, 512 yards, and five touchdowns. Bowie leaves behind family, friends, former teammates, and a football community remembering a life tragically cut short. With the latest in HBCU news, I'm Morgan Wood on the Black Information Network.
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12: Two iconic R&B groups are set to go head-to-head as B2K and Pretty Ricky face off in a versus battle on June 25th. The live stream event will kick off at 9:30 p.m. Eastern and will be available on Apple Music, Complex, and official versus platforms. Both groups rose to fame in the early 2000s with B2K, known for high-energy hits and choreography, while Pretty Ricky built a loyal fan base with chart-topping slow jams. Also in entertainment, Soulja Boy could soon lose income from his music royalties as part of a legal battle tied to a civil judgment against him. His ex-girlfriend is seeking to collect more than $4 million awarded in a sexual battery lawsuit by asking a court to allow the sale of his future royalty payments. A jury previously found the rapper liable on multiple claims, including assault and emotional distress, though he has denied the allegations and plans to appeal. And Drake has reached another major milestone, officially becoming the most streamed artist in Apple Music history, topping the platform's all-time list since its launch in 2015. With the latest in entertainment at 17 and 47 minutes past each hour, I'm Bree Wood on the Black Information Network, your home for Black news first.
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20: 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Here are your top stories. The latest regarding Black voter representation in Memphis, Tennessee. More reflection on Juneteenth celebrations. And the Senate has passed the largest housing bill in decades, and it's now headed to the House for final approval before landing on President Trump's desk. The 85-5 vote approved the 21st Century Road to Housing Act. The bill caps the number of single-family homes large corporate investors can buy and cuts the red tape on new construction. Black South Carolina Senator Tim Scott spoke on the Senate floor just before the vote.
21: When you cut red tape, you actually reduce the cost of housing. Second, it unlocks housing supply. When you put more housing supply on the market, more people have a chance to become a first-time home buyer.
20: He added, today the average first-time home buyer is 40 years old, noting this causes many to delay starting a family. Meanwhile, more political leaders are speaking out about the signed deal with Iran. Former National Security Advisor Susan Rice called President Trump's memorandum of understanding a failure on Sunday's ABC's This Week.
22: And now we're back to diplomacy with a far weaker hand. Yes, their military has been degraded, but Iran has now figured out they can use the Strait of Hormuz to hold us and the global economy hostage.
20: Right now, negotiators from both sides have less than 60 days to flesh out a final UN-endorsed treaty. And in Atlanta, Georgia, starting this week, residents have access to a free public Wi-Fi network. Mayor Andre Dickens, who is Black, announced the initiative called Atlanta Free. It offers public internet access across downtown areas. In West Virginia, the administrator of a Black History exhibit is speaking out after she says pressures from the Trump administration have kept the exhibit from opening, even though it's been in the works since 2019. National public officials held a public teach-in on Juneteenth to share about information about it, the abolition movement, and emancipation. One Black visitor says they appreciated it.
23: I think people should know about all history, and it comes from all different types of people. Black people, white people, Asian people, you know, so that's, it should be very inclusive when you want to talk about history.
20: Historians say the exhibit has gone through a lot of high-level review to ensure the themes align with the current administration's ideology. And finally, Oakland, California was one of many cities that celebrated Juneteenth over the weekend. There, it was a collaboration between the Oakland Museum of California and the Black Freedom Fund. 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
27: The fatal shooting of a one-year-old boy by police in Centovia, Mississippi has sparked outrage and protest in the community. Colin Wiley's death has raised concerns about police accountability.
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0: Healthcare is becoming another major money stress for American families. A new Gallup poll finds that less than half of Americans can comfortably afford both quality health insurance and out-of-pocket medical costs like doctor visits and prescriptions. That's the lowest level Gallup has ever recorded. And it's not just lower-income households feeling the squeeze. Even some families making well into six figures say they're struggling to pay for health care. More than half of Americans now worry about being able to afford medical care over the next year, and 4 in 10 are concerned about paying for prescription drugs. Experts say the pressure could get even worse after some Affordable Care Act subsidies expired this year, causing insurance premiums to rise and leading some Americans to drop their coverage altogether. The bottom line, for millions of Americans, health care isn't just a medical issue. It's becoming a kitchen table money issue. With Money News at 24 and 54 minutes past each hour, I'm Mimi Brown on your home for Black News First, the Black Information Network.

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3: Civil rights attorney Ben Crump asked for an independent autopsy of the one-year-old African-American baby boy fatally shot by a police officer at the Senatobia Walmart last week. Cohen Wiley's family retained Crump shortly after the baby's death.
4: We're here to stand for transparency, accountability, yes, and justice for baby Cohen.
3: Crump said he and Memphis attorney Van Turner will demand full transparency in the investigation. Dozens of demonstrators returned to the Walmart over the weekend to demand the release of police body cam and surveillance video. Protesters are calling for a nationwide boycott of Walmart.
2: Irvin Harris spent more than four decades in prison for a rape he didn't commit. On Juneteenth, his conviction was overturned. After serving 42 years, the black man has been released. A judge ruled that Harris's conviction should be set aside and he no longer has to register as a sex offender. Eyewitness identification expert Dr. Nancy Franklin raised major concerns about the identification process used in the case.
5: I concluded that the eyewitness identifications of Mr. Harris by the victim, Ms. Dunn, were highly unreliable. The first prong. The second is that the identifications that she made of Mr. Harris were very likely the result of her exposure to post-event influences.
2: The decision was based on modern scientific research on eyewitness memory, which was not available during Harris's original trial. Harris has always maintained his innocence.
3: Illinois is already setting records for the most tornadoes in a year. Weather officials say the state has experienced at least 147 tornadoes so far this year. That breaks the previous record of 142 set in 2024. Illinois also leads the country in tornadoes according to the preliminary data from the National Oceanic and Atmospheric Administration.
2: And TSA officials have issued a warning to International World Cup visitors. The TSA advised travelers not to pack ranch dressing in their carry-on luggage. On Instagram, the agency wrote, "If you're visiting for a very large sporting event and you discover ranch while you're here, please pack it in your checked bag on the way home."
3: I'm Misty Jordan, along with Esther Dillard, on your home for Black News First, the Black Information Network. 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
6: The American Red Cross is urging people, especially black people across the country, to donate blood as summer shortages continue. Officials say donations typically drop as much as 30% this time of the year as schools close and families travel, putting added pressure on hospital supplies. Health experts also point to long-standing disparities in blood donation, noting that black donors make up only a small share of overall donations, even though black patients are more likely to need matched blood types for conditions like sickle cell disease. To encourage donations, the Red Cross is offering $15 gift cards through June 28th, along with entries into additional prize drawings for donors. Officials say consistent community participation is critical to keeping hospitals stocked and meeting demand through the summer months. That's your Healthy Minutes. I'm Morgan Wood on the Black Information Network, BINnews.com, your home for Black News First.
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9: BIN CNN News this hour. I'm Terry McCready. Coming up, a closer look at sweeping housing legislation. The vice president sounding positive about negotiations with Iran. Getting to know the black woman who has secured the Democratic nomination for South Carolina's 4th congressional district. But first, here's BIN News Now.
10: Talks between the U.S. and Iran are underway in Switzerland, with Vice President J.D. Vance leading negotiations on a plan to end the conflict within 60 days.
11: We made a lot of good progress. We did exactly what we wanted to do.
10: Key sticking points include Iran's nuclear program and sanctions relief as tensions persist over the disputed status of the Strait of Hormuz. A California mother is suing a school district claiming her two black sons endured severe racial harassment without proper intervention. The civil rights lawsuit alleges the children suffered emotional harm, PTSD, and accuses the district of neglecting to provide culturally competent counseling, training for staff, and proper disciplinary measures. And Beyonce is offering fans an intimate look at Jay-Z's transformation, sharing a video of him combing out his signature dreadlocks after 8 years. Get BIN News Now on demand 24/7 on the iHeartRadio app. Here's Terry McCready.
9: The Senate voting in favor of a sweeping housing affordability bill aimed at lowering costs. It's putting Congress on the cusp of a rare bipartisan victory. In Trump's second term, South Carolina's black Senator Tim Scott is chairman of the Senate Banking Committee.
12: 2026 is the year of affordability. The American people have been desperately seeking housing. And President Trump got it right in his State of the Union when he said housing should be for people and not for corporations.
9: The legislation would facilitate home construction and impose limitations on Wall Street investors buying up houses. A vote in the House is expected over the next several days. The 21st Century Road to Housing Act would be a major victory for Republicans who have seen their 2026 midterm election dreams dashed this year as voters have soured on Trump and the GOP-controlled Congress for failing to address the cost of living. Following initial talks with Iran, Vice President J.D. Vance told reporters the discussion set a good foundation for future discussions about a number of issues, including curbing Iran's nuclear ambitions.
13: We have the Iranians allowing weapons inspectors, nuclear inspectors into their country for the first time in a long time.
9: Vance also said President Trump will be focused on Iran's actions during this 60-day negotiating window. The vice president insisted that after the weekend talks, mechanisms have been set up to ensure the Strait of Hormuz remains open and regional conflicts between Israel and Hezbollah will not derail U.S.-Iran talks. Vance said teams from Iran and the U.S. will remain in Switzerland to continue negotiations. 25-year-old Courtney McClain has secured the Democratic nomination for South Carolina's 4th congressional district. She'll appear on the ballot for the midterms in November after running uncontested in the primary. McClain would become the first black woman to represent the Palmetto State in Congress. The Spartanburg native, whose family roots in the city began over two centuries ago, began civic work when she was just 19 and has maintained a focus on youth engagement, policy advocacy, and leadership development. McClain served as president of the South Carolina NAACP Youth and College Division, where she expanded youth and collegiate chapter participation around the state. On a visit to Ethiopia's Euro refugee settlement to mark World Refugee Day, UN High Commissioner for Refugees Barham Salih praised the country's progressive efforts in addressing refugee protection and inclusion. Ethiopia is one of Africa's largest refugee-hosting countries, with over 1 million refugees and asylum seekers, including more than 45,000 refugees who have fled the conflict in nearby Sudan. Euro settlement hosts more than 14,000 Sudanese refugees who live among local community members and have access to common services. Stay informed, stay connected, and subscribe. Follow VIN News This Hour wherever you get your podcasts. I'm Terry McCready for the Black Information Network.
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18: I'm Kevin Brown on your home for black news. First, the Black Information Network. The annual anti-hate event in North Suburban Evanston, Illinois, appears to have been successful once again. Correspondent Perry Williams reports.
19: The Ricky Birdsong Race Against Hate took place yesterday. It included a 5K and 10K course. This organizer talks about the purpose of the event.
20: More importantly, everyone is out here in community to show that community is our strongest response to hate.
19: Thousands of participants honored former Northwestern basketball coach Ricky Birdsong, who was gunned down by a white supremacist in 1999 in suburban Skokie.
18: Colorado officials say auto theft is finally trending downward, but the state still leads the nation in vehicle theft rates. One driver sharing his advice for fellow drivers.
21: If you leave in your computer, if you leave in a firearm unattended in your car, don't do that. That's extremely unsafe. Lock your doors, roll your windows up. I know it might be a little hot outside, but it's okay. Just roll it up.
18: According to FBI data, Colorado has seen a 34% drop in auto thefts as of March. State patrol officials say the total number has fallen by about half since 2022, thanks in part to increased funding and tougher penalties. Law enforcement continues to urge drivers to lock vehicles, avoid leaving valuables inside, and park in well-lit areas as thieves often target unsecured cars and garages. The family of Stacey Abrams, black voting rights activist, lawyer, and former Georgia House of Representatives, posted on social media the death of her father, Reverend Robert Lee, who died at the age of 77. On Facebook, the family said the Reverend was a loving husband, father, and grandfather whose life was rooted in faith, family, and service. CBS News is reporting the family said our beloved Robert Abrams will be profoundly missed by the many people and communities shaped by his life and ministry. New research may lead to better treatments of polycystic kidney disease. Black populations are more than three times as likely to have kidney failure compared to white Americans. A study by the Mayo Clinic has found previously undiscovered ways to regulate the way the kidney handles water balance. Researchers say up until the study published in the Journal of Clinical Investigation, the body's ability to prevent dehydration has been thought to depend primarily on a certain hormone. However, researchers found a separate way not connected to that hormone. It's estimated 140,000 people in the U.S. have polycystic kidney disease. Market Square in downtown Pittsburgh, Pennsylvania was bustling with Juneteenth celebrations, with the festival organizer urging families to chaperone their teens after a fight involving 50 teens on Friday night. The incident led to pepper spray use, gun confiscations, arrests, and citations. Organizer William B. Marshall emphasized the importance of adults accompanying their teens to the celebration to learn about Juneteenth. While law enforcement and private security were present, the policy was not visibly enforced. Despite the incident, attendees felt that the weekend's events were successful, but highlighted the need for more activities to engage teens in the city. I'm Kevin Brown on your home for Black News First, the Black Information Network.
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25: We've seen how gas prices have still gone up over a dollar and a half since this conflict began. We've seen how inflation is now at a three-year high.
1: To police misconduct.
26: An LA Internal Affairs report says there was a rampant culture of misconduct.
27: If it affects our community.
28: A federal appeals court has ruled that the Trump administration can proceed with replacing a slavery-related exhibit at Independence National Historical Park in Philadelphia, Pennsylvania.
1: It's on the Black Information Network.
29: The opinions, beliefs, and viewpoints expressed in this commentary are those of the author and do not necessarily represent those of BIN and its founding partners and employees. Now it's time to bring the funk with Roland S. Martin.
30: Fisk University, HBCU in Nashville, Tennessee, is facing lots of criticism over the plan to place a data center on its campus. Students have had a petition. People like Tennessee State Representative Justin Jones has been critical of this plan as well. And now you have Fisk University President Dr. Eugenia Clark saying that the fallout is due to misinformation. She says, quote, if they knew what Fisk was doing, Fisk would not be in their conversation. This is what she told WPLN News. We've got to really target educating our communities on the differences between these dirty data centers and this university's desire to create an innovation center. Okay, here's the problem. I've been trying to invite Fisk University and its president on my show, Roland Martin Unfiltered. They haven't come on. They hired a white PR firm, Finn Partners, that has been handling their PR. Here's what's crazy, y'all. I interviewed Representative Justin Jones last week on Roland Martin Unfiltered. The PR firm sends us a press release in the middle of the interview, which means that they were actually watching. I've text messaged 3 Fisk University board members saying, hey, we'd love to have the president on to talk about this innovation center. So how can you declare something misinformation when you are not willing to share the information with people to explain what's going on? Fisk University, y'all need to do better. I'm Roland Martin on the Black Information Network.
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0: Here's what's trending this hour. President Trump says negotiations with Iran are progressing very well, describing efforts to reach a fair and reasonable agreement. He indicated that funds being unfrozen could be used for purchases from American farmers. Vice President J.D. Vance, after attending early talks in Switzerland, said discussions have laid a strong foundation for future negotiations, including plans to address Iran's nuclear program and the reopening of the Strait of Hormuz. I'm Bree Wood with what's trending.
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6: I done told y'all the past 6 months where he was going. I might tell a joke or two, but I ain't gonna lie to you. I told you he was down here looking for houses. Boom. Now I come down to it. He gonna be in Miami. Pat Riley got something else on his sleeve. When Giannis get here, he got one more movie he's trying to make. We'll see if that comes into fruition so we can compete in the East.
2: But if you give up all that, if you the Heat, Bam and Giannis ain't winning no championship.
6: He got one more trick up his sleeve, huh? 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
2: I sure hope so. 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
6: Yes, sir.
2: And when the guy gets there, the covenant is buried.
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10: 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MC Lyte will return as the announcer while Drewski hosts the ceremony. More performers and presenters and surprise moments will be unveiled leading up to the live broadcast. The BET Awards will air on June 28th at 8 p.m. Eastern Time on BET. 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Carson will headline the first day with additional performances from Apollo Red One and HGX, while Playboi Carti closes out the second day alongside Filthy and Destroy Lonely. 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With the latest in entertainment, I'm Morgan Wood on the Black Information Network, your home for Black news first.
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18: We begin in Gainesville, Florida, and the beating death of a black 2-year-old girl. The child's mother has been accused in the death. Alachua County deputies say they responded to a medical emergency, believing a 2-year-old girl to be unresponsive. Investigators say the child's mother, Jessica Wilson, had beaten and stomped on her daughter until the child began seizing. Captain Chris Sims with the Alachua County Sheriff's Office.
19: Whether it be a neighbor or a family member who observes something that they feel just isn't right, but maybe they're just scared to speak up, please keep in mind, especially with the Department of Children and Family Services, you can call that hotline and remain anonymous.
18: Fox 8 Live is reporting the medical staff worked on the child's care for 3 days. The medical staff said the child later died due to the injuries she sustained.
16: Now to Los Angeles, California, where residents there are dealing with the fallout of a warehouse fire, filling the air with plumes of smoke. Dr. Ali Jamador with St. Mary Medical Center says the smoke is unhealthy for a number of reasons.
20: The number one thing that we're still worried about with this fire is the fine matter particulate, which is just from the smoke itself.
16: The city's black mayor, Karen Bass, says thousands of mask and air purifiers will be distributed around the area of Boyle Heights. Governor Gavin Newsom has declared a state of emergency in response to the fire. Meanwhile, in Baltimore, Maryland, clergy and community leaders gathered at New Shiloh Baptist Church to emphasize the importance of voting, led by Black Reverend Jerome Stevens.
10: Reverend Walter Scott Thomas Jr. set the tone with a call to action, highlighting the need to secure rights for future generations. Various clergy members stressed the sacredness of voting and urged citizens to engage, register, and mobilize. The meeting concluded with a call to action for churches to support voting efforts, including volunteering at polling places and providing transportation for community members to voting locations. I'm Morgan Wood on the Black Information Network.
18: Well, Houston, Texas may be the only city on Earth where you can find both astronauts and a World Cup match. Victor Glover, pilot of NASA's Artemis II mission, and Commander Reed Wiseman appeared recently at Houston Stadium, where they received a hero's welcome. More than 67,000 fans were on hand for the FIFA World Cup match between Sweden and the Netherlands. Glover, who is black, and Wiseman have been making appearances nationwide since their historic mission around the moon in April, including a trip to the White House. For more international, national, state, and local news impacting the black community, listen to the Black Information Network on the iHeartRadio app or log on to BINnews.com. I'm Mike Moore, along with Nicole Deal, on your home for 24/7 news, the Black Information Network.
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16: Nearest, a celebrated Black-owned success story in the whiskey world, is now fighting for survival as a trail of financial debt has pushed the company into a $100 million crisis, and some calling it a $200 million crisis. A federal judge has officially approved the sale of Uncle Nearest's Martha's Vineyard property, marking a major development in the whiskey company's ongoing debt dispute. The home, located on 0.6 of an acre, is under contract for $2.59 million. The court-appointed receiver says the sale is necessary to help repay creditors after lenders accused the company of defaulting on massive loans. The property became well-known in 2023 for hosting high-profile brand events that drew noise complaints from neighbors. But in court, the receiver argued the home had become a financial burden, generating no revenue. The company is named after Nathan Nearest Green, who is widely recognized as the first Black master distiller in the U.S. Funny news at 24 and 54 minutes past each hour. I'm Nicole Deal on your home for Black News First, the Black Information Network.
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16: A Missouri mother has been arrested and is facing felony charges of abuse and neglect after investigators say she starved her Black one-year-old daughter to death by feeding her only about 250 calories a day. The toddler's diet reportedly consisted almost entirely of yogurt cups and vegetable puree pouches. Her mother, 29-year-old Sasha Myers, who is also Black, reportedly told police she believed the restricted diet was healthy, but prosecutors say she ignored clear signs of distress.
18: We go now to predominantly Black Chicago, Illinois, where 13 people were injured in a drive-by shooting late Friday night. This Black man was on his front porch when the shots rang out on the city's south side.
24: I was a little scared, but, you know, like you hear the shots, you just run and duck and hide. So that's all I did.
18: Police are still investigating and no arrests have been announced. Responding to the violence, Black Chicago Mayor Brandon Johnson says his administration is working overtime to get illegal guns off the streets at all. Authorities say at least 33 people were shot across the Windy City over the weekend. At least 8 are dead. The public is getting a look at what jurors saw in the Texas murder trial of Black teenager Carmelo Anthony. Prosecutors shared surveillance clips, photos, and police body cam detailing the deadly stabbing of Austin Metcalf at a track meet. No cameras were allowed in the courtroom.
25: Memorial tent over there, guys. All right.
26: He put his hands on me.
18: No Blacks were seated on the Collin County jury that recently convicted Anthony of murder and sentenced him to 35 years in prison.
16: And finally, a small city in West Virginia, where the population is over 90% white, is recognizing African American history. Over the weekend, the city of Wheeling, with a population of about 25,000, held a signed dedication ceremony honoring the African Americans that have lived and worked in the area. The sign also highlights Wheeling's only black attorney, Harry Jones. I'm Nicole Deal, along with Mike Moore, on your home for Black News First, the Black Information Network. Your Washington Roundup is next.
10: Vice President J.D. Vance is back in Washington, D.C., following initial talks with Iran held in Switzerland. Vance told reporters the discussions established a good foundation for future negotiations on a range of issues, including efforts to curb Iran's nuclear program.
0: We have the Iranians allowing weapons inspectors, nuclear inspectors into the country for the first time in a long time. We set up the mechanism to ensure not only the Straits of Hormuz are open, but will stay open. We think about 15 million barrels of oil come out.
10: The mechanisms in place also aim to prevent regional conflicts between Israel and Hezbollah from disrupting U.S.-Iran talks. Vance added that President Trump will remain closely focused on Iran's actions during the 60-day negotiating window. For Americans, the outcome of these talks could have direct implications for energy prices, global oil stability, and the likelihood of broader regional tensions affecting the economy. That's your Washington Roundup. I'm Morgan Wood on the Black Information Network.
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8: I'm Brie Wood with BIN News Now. Texas Republicans are ramping up attacks in the Senate race, targeting past statements by Democrat James Tallarico, GOP consultant James Dickey.
9: His track record shows that he is the ultimate extremist leftist.
8: Critics claim inconsistencies in his stance on energy as the political newcomer faces growing scrutiny from GOP leaders. Senator Cory Booker is raising concerns about Middle East peace efforts, criticizing President Trump and Israeli Prime Minister Benjamin Netanyahu as talks with Iran continue. Booker warns their actions could derail progress as tensions rise over regional conflict and negotiations. And Angel Reese is making history in the WNBA, becoming the fastest player to reach 1,000 career rebounds in just 79 games. The Atlanta Dream star hit the milestone in a win over Indiana. Get BIN News Now on demand 24/7 on the iHeartRadio app.
26: I'm Kevin Brown on your home for 24/7 news, the Black Information Network. Heavy downpours are expected across the southeast as remnants of Tropical Storm Arthur continue to dump heavy rain off the Gulf Coast. In Stone County, Mississippi, resident Chrissy Martin says the water in her RV park is waist deep and she's lost everything.
27: I haven't even grasped it. I have nowhere to go. So I'm homeless and on the streets now. I haven't even comprehended that yet.
26: Forecasters are warning of flash flooding and rising rivers from Louisiana to the Carolinas, with torrential downpours at rates of 2 to 4 inches per hour. Hardest hit could be the southern portions of Mississippi and Alabama. An AccuWeather forecaster warns that flood cycles in some parts of the region are slow to complete, meaning some rivers may not crest for several days. New York City still reveling in the Knicks World Championship. No regret from people who were out at the event and celebrating in the streets.
28: I haven't been living long enough to see them win a championship, so to actually be here and see it, it feels really good.
29: No, I waited my whole life, 49 years.

0: So even though Marvin never got to give us classic football moves, he left us with a legacy of songs. I'm Bill Black, and that's another Bet You Didn't Know Music Fact on the Black Information Network.
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3: I'm Kevin Brown on your home for Black News First, the Black Information Network. It could be a tough commute in Midtown Manhattan and northern New Jersey because of a World Cup match and severe weather in the forecast. These New Jersey transit commuters are not happy their commute is being disrupted by the World Cup.
4: Arrangements for a temporary event. I wish they had this kind of urgency for the everyday travelers that travel to New Jersey Transit.
5: I actually requested the day off. I saw the schedule at MetLife.
3: New Jersey Transit has scheduled changes to allow fans to the stadium. Matches at MetLife Stadium prompted a number of street and lane closures in Midtown Manhattan to allow buses to take fans to the match, and the New Jersey Department of Transportation warns of congestion on major roadways. Meanwhile, forecasters say severe storms and heavy rain in the forecast could lead to flash flooding and make for tough driving conditions. The National Weather Service is assessing the destruction following deadly tornado outbreaks that slammed the Midwest over the weekend. The severe weather brought a mix of large hail, fierce winds, and damaging tornadoes that completely leveled multiple homes and caused fatalities. 95 tornado warnings were issued in total, but 87 of them were issued during a concentrated Midwest outbreak. That's according to the Fox Forecast Center. At least 20 were deemed confirmed tornado warnings. More severe storms are expected to develop as the Northeast braces for rain. Smoke and air pollution aren't the only concerns that the huge warehouse fire burning for days in downtown Los Angeles, California.
6: There's a lot of meat products in there. Chicken, fish, pork, and beef. That's going to start to spoil.
3: That's L.A. Fire Chief Jaime Moore. The warehouse is a massive cold storage facility for 85 million pounds of food. Governor Newsom has declared a state of emergency for L.A. County because of the fire, which has been burning since Wednesday. Moore says it's a very complicated situation.
6: So once we get this fire put out, the challenge that we have before us is the removal of all that product.
3: The Detroit Public Schools Community District is considering expanding its African-centered curriculum to more schools beyond the district, with the superintendent emphasizing the importance of students understanding their history and roots. Currently, only two schools in the DPSCD fully employ African-centric education, which focuses on the history and contributions of Africans and African-Americans year-round across multiple subjects. The superintendent aims to revisit concepts from the past and expand the curriculum district-wide to build confidence, empowerment, and pride among students. Additionally, efforts are being made to address transportation challenges for families seeking to enroll their children in higher performing schools in Detroit, with a focus on improving mass transportation access in the city. Morgan Freeman and Ben Vereen discussed the new historical drama series, The Gray House, which focuses on the covert intelligence work of three women during the American Civil War. The actors emphasize the importance of telling stories of Black Americans and women in history. With Freeman serving as executive producer on the project, Vereen, known for his role in Roots, sees his character in The Gray House as a continuation of his storytelling work. Both actors stress the significance of preserving and sharing Black history in film and television. The Gray House is now available for streaming on Prime Video. I'm Kevin Brown on your home for Black News First, the Black Information Network.
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6: Amber Payton with the Black Information Network. In most newsrooms, stories about the black community are an occasional headline. Here, they're the main focus every hour, every day. We cover national news through a black lens, we lift up local voices, and we follow up when others move on. Our goal is simple. Make sure the stories that matter to us have a home, a mic, and a clear signal. Because you deserve a news source that sees the full picture and keeps you in it. With Black News First, this is the Black Information Network.
7: The opinions, beliefs, and viewpoints expressed in this commentary are those of the author and do not necessarily represent those of BIN and its founding partners and employees.
8: I'm James T. Harris, and I have something to say. Every election cycle, every redistricting fight, every major political battle, we're told the same thing. Black representation matters, but apparently it only matters when the black person is a Democrat. Take what happened in Memphis. Tennessee lawmakers redrew a congressional district currently represented by a white Democrat who's held the seat for nearly two decades. Democrats immediately started shouting racism, white supremacy, and voter suppression. Then an inconvenient fact emerged. One of the Republicans positioned to compete for that seat is a black woman from Memphis, a single mother who overcame homelessness, built a business, and has spent years trying to unseat the incumbent. Suddenly, the conversation wasn't about representation anymore. We've seen this before. When a black Republican runs for office, the rules change. The standards change. The celebration of diversity disappears. The historic significance vanishes. Remember Virginia? Winsome Earle Sears, a Marine veteran, sought to become the state's first elected black female governor. Yet Barack Obama and many of the same people who constantly lecture America about the importance of electing black leaders lined up behind her white Democratic opponent. That's when you realize the issue isn't race. The issue is political loyalty. If representation were truly the goal, every black candidate breaking barriers would be celebrated. Instead, some are embraced while others are ignored, dismissed, or attacked, depending on the letter next to their name. Unfortunately, black Americans are a voting bloc owned by the Democrat Party, forbidden to have the right to think, vote, and lead according to our own individual convictions. And the moment people exercise that independence, suddenly they're told they don't count. That's not empowerment. That's political control. The next time someone wraps themselves in the language of representation, pay attention to whether they are celebrating the person or protecting the party. There's a difference. I'm James T. Harris for the Black Information Network.
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9: Here's what's trending this hour. Tesla is under investigation after a deadly crash in Katy, Texas, where a woman was killed when a Model 3 plowed into her home. Authorities say the driver claimed autopilot was engaged, but Tesla officials counter that he was pressing the accelerator, overriding the system. The National Highway Traffic Safety Administration is now reviewing the case, and no charges have been filed as the investigation continues. I'm Bree Wood with What's Trending.
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10: The HBCU football community is mourning the loss of former Jackson State and Ole Miss standout Dede Bowie. Authorities say 27-year-old Adarius Didi Bowie died after a shooting at a home in Rankin County, Mississippi. Investigators say a disturbance escalated into gunfire Friday evening, and Bowie later died at a local hospital from his injuries. Five people have been charged in connection with the case, including two suspects facing murder charges. The investigation remains ongoing. Before his college career, Bowie was one of Mississippi's top football recruits, earning U.S. Army All-American honors at Morton High School. He played defensive back at Ole Miss before transferring to Jackson State, where he became a productive wide receiver, finishing the 2019 season with 35 catches, 512 yards, and 5 touchdowns. Bowie leaves behind family, friends, former teammates, and a football community remembering a life tragically cut short. With the latest in HBCU news, I'm Morgan Wood on the Black Information Network.
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10: Music mogul Clive Davis is dead at the age of 94. His family confirmed he died at his home in New York City on Monday. Davis was recently hospitalized related to respiratory problems. He's known for boosting the careers of Janis Joplin, Whitney Houston, Bruce Springsteen, while also helping revitalize the careers of Carlos Santana, Rod Stewart, and Aretha Franklin. Davis served as the president of a number of record labels, including Columbia Records and Arista Records. He was inducted into the Rock and Roll Hall of Fame in 2000 as a non-performer. Elsewhere in entertainment, Toy Story 5 is enjoying the biggest opening of the year. The film led the weekend domestic box office, bringing in $160 million. It's also the second weekend of Steven Spielberg's new movie, Disclosure Day, which is proving to be a major box office draw, bringing in another $17 million over the weekend. Rounding out the top five movies are Backrooms, Scary Movie, and Masters of the Universe. With the latest in entertainment news, I'm Morgan Wood on the Black Information Network, BINnews.com, your home for Black News First.
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13: We begin in Mississippi, where tensions are still high following an officer-involved shooting in Senatobia. The incident claimed the life of a one-year-old black child, Cohen Kiley. The grieving father is asked about the heartbreak this has brought.
17: Yeah, man. I like.
13: The neighborhood where the incident took place is now the site of protest. WJTV is reporting protesters are now calling for a nationwide boycott to shut down the Walmart there and the release of Walmart surveillance video.
18: We know that Walmart could release that video. Being a private entity, they don't have to wait on the police, and it's nothing the police can do.
13: Investigators say Senatobia police were responding to a shoplifting report at the store. The officers added they saw two adults and a child getting into a vehicle. The officers claimed they shouted for the vehicle to stop as it was approaching them. They responded with gunfire when the driver failed to obey orders to stop.
16: An investigation is underway into what police are saying is the beating death of a 15-year-old missing black teen in Louisiana. But cops are saying they have a person in custody they believe is responsible for the victim's death.
19: So we're here today to announce just 2 weeks after the first initial report of missing person Jadarius Merriweather, we've made an arrest in that case. Mr. Parms, 51 years old.
16: Law enforcement has arrested and charged Maurice Parms on account of first-degree murder in the death of Jadarius Merriweather. Investigators say they have uncovered evidence that suggests the victim was beaten to death and his body was disposed of after the attack. We'll keep you updated. The mayor of San Antonio, Texas, is calling for the cancellation of black rapper Kanye West's 4th of July concert at the Alamo Dome. Gina Ortiz Jones shared her stance on the event in a post on X over the weekend, citing the rapper's past anti-Semitic comments as the reason the show could be called off. U.S. Senator Rick Scott of Florida also called for Kanye's concerts in Tampa, June 26th and 28th, to be canceled.
13: New York City has lost nearly 200,000 black residents. Now, Mayor Mamdani is fighting back with free child care. The mayor says he's focusing on addressing the needs of black New Yorkers with his 2K child care program, providing free child care in historically overlooked neighborhoods. According to Mayor Mamdani, the 2K program, funded for the first 2 years, aims to expand to provide universal pre-care for all two-year-olds in the city. 15 historically black colleges and universities have formed the Association of HBCU Research Institutions, or AHRI, to collectively compete for a larger share of research funding. Backed by a $1 million grant from the Harvard and Legacy of Slavery Initiative, AHRI aims to address the disparity in federal funding for HBCUs. For more international, national, state, and local news impacting the black community, listen to the Black Information Network on the iHeartRadio app or log on to BINnews.com. 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
13: Retired Reconnaissance Marine Major James Capers Jr. was one of three military men to receive the Medal of Honor.
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21: 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The event will take place at the Antioch Baptist Church in Atlanta, Georgia.
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16: Are you part of America's middle class? Well, according to an analysis released by Smart Asset this year, it depends on where you live. On average, middle class households across the country earn somewhere between about $53,900 and $161,800 a year. But the range swings dramatically from state to state because it's based on the median income in each individual state. And where did those numbers come from? Well, Pew Research classifies classifies the middle class as anyone earning between two-thirds and double that median income. Massachusetts is at the top of the list. There, a household can earn up to $209,656 and still be considered middle class. Meanwhile, in Mississippi, which has the highest number of black residents out of any U.S. state, the upper limit is just $118,254. Meanwhile, in California, you can make up to $200,298 and still be considered middle class. Money news at 24 and 54 minutes past each hour. I'm Nicole Deal on your home for Black News First, the Black Information Network.
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16: Black New Jersey Senator Cory Booker is sharply criticizing President Donald Trump's newly announced deal with Iran. He says it weakens America's position at a critical moment in Middle East tensions.
1: They know that they've won this, and they know Donald Trump is perhaps on the world stage right now the biggest loser with egg on his face. We need to curtail this chaotic, corrupt, and cruel president.
16: Booker made the comments during a recent interview with NBC's Meet the Press. Supporters of Trump say the deal is a strategic reset.
13: For decades, blacks were denied access to public swimming pools through segregation. But a black Virginia mother wanted her 9-year-old son to have swimming lessons. Unfortunately, King Overton died on his very first day at Swim RVA's summer swimming camp in Henrico. And his mom is demanding answers. King was reportedly pulled out of the pool unresponsive on June 15th. There are many unanswered questions, but staff at RVA's summer camp is reportedly cooperating with investigators. In other news, the white former Sangamon County Sheriff's deputy convicted of killing Sonia Massey in her home is trying to get out of prison.
10: Sean Grayson is set to appear before the Illinois Prisoner Review Board on July 31st after filing an application for early release. In January, Grayson was sentenced to 20 years in prison after Massey's second-degree murder conviction. The unarmed black woman was killed in her home in 2024 after calling 911 about an intruder. Before she was shot, she said, "I rebuke you in the name of Jesus." I'm Morgan Wood on the Black Information Network.
16: And finally, we go to Maryland, where the Preakness will remain under the state's control. The state exercised its right of first refusal to match Churchill Downs' $85 million offer to acquire the intellectual property rights to the Preakness Stakes and the Black Eyed Susan. Black Governor Wes Moore says by exercising that right, the state will secure ownership of the racing assets and remain in control of the multi-billion dollar horse racing industry for decades. I'm Nicole Deal, along with Mike Moore, on your home for Black News First, the Black Information Network. Your healthy minute is next.
10: The American Red Cross is urging people, especially black people across the country, to donate blood as summer shortages continue. Officials say donations typically drop as much as 30% this time of the year as schools close and families travel, putting added pressure on hospital supplies. Health experts also point to long-standing disparities in blood donation, noting that black donors make up only a small share of overall donations, even though black patients are more likely to need matched blood types for conditions like sickle cell disease. To encourage donations, the Red Cross is offering $15 gift cards through June 28th, along with entries into additional prize drawings for donors. Officials say consistent community participation is critical to keeping hospitals stocked and meeting demand through the summer months. That's your Healthy Minutes. I'm Morgan Wood on the Black Information Network, BINnews.com, your home for Black News First.
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8: BIN News this hour, I'm Terry McCready. Coming up, the vice president says progress appears to be on the way over negotiations with Iran. A U.S. district judge blocking a ban in the Supplemental Nutrition Assistance Program. A former L.A. mayoral candidate is lashing out at Mayor Karen Bass for being away during a recent fire in the city. But first, here's BIN News Now.
22: The Senate has passed a sweeping housing affordability bill aimed at lowering costs nationwide. Here's Senator Tim Scott.
23: Houses should be for people and not for corporations.
22: The measure, backed by Senators Elizabeth Warren and Tim Scott, who is Black, cleared in a rare bipartisan vote of 85-5. Illinois Governor J.B. Pritzker is pushing back against President Trump following criticism over Chicago's weekend gun violence. Pritzker defended his response while accusing the president of deflecting from his own issues, even as he acknowledged ongoing concerns about public safety. And the NBA landscape is shifting as Giannis Antetokounmpo is reportedly heading to the Miami Heat in a blockbuster trade. The deal sends the two-time MVP from Milwaukee to Miami in exchange for a package of players and future draft picks. Get BIN News Now on demand 24/7 on the iHeartRadio app. Now back to Terry McCready.
24: We wanted to build a mechanism for keeping the Strait of Hormuz open. It is open. We've seen, of course, gas prices and oil prices come down. Millions and millions of barrels of crude and natural gas flowing through the Strait of Hormuz that weren't flowing before.
8: Vice President J.D. Vance discussing weekend negotiations in Switzerland over the war with Iran. He says Iran will allow nuclear inspectors back into its country as part of negotiations to end the conflict. Vance says allowing in the inspectors is a big deal, referring to the United Nations International Atomic Energy Agency experts. Vance said the IAEA, which conducted inspections for years under the Obama administration negotiated JCPOA nuclear deal, is expected to restart work as early as this week. A U.S. district judge blocking bans on the usage of the Supplemental Nutrition Assistance Program for soda enacted by the Trump administration. The judge wrote in a filing Congress defined what food is supposed to be, and it did not authorize the agency to amend or waive the definition it enacted. It did not authorize the agency to eliminate certain foods from SNAP entirely. According to the U.S. district judge for the District of Columbia filing, five states, including Iowa, Nebraska, Colorado, West Virginia and Tennessee submitted requests to the USDA to conduct pilot projects between April and August of last year, attempting to waive the federal definition of food.
25: There is a clear choice. We want somebody that has proven and delivered versus somebody who has a lot of theory and wonderful ideas, but the city needs to have the job done. And then there's a guy that functions in fantasy world.
8: All right, that's LA's Black Mayor Karen Bass at a recent campaign event discussing her opponents in the mayoral race. But reality TV star Spencer Pratt is criticizing the mayor for again being out of the city during a major fire. The former candidate for LA mayor says Bass was sipping cocktails in Chicago when the blaze was sparked last week. Bass was in Chicago to attend the opening of the Obama Presidential Center. Bass was in Ghana at the start of the deadly Palisades fire, which destroyed Pratt's home last year. Pratt is warning people not to breathe the smoke, saying it's full of lead. On a visit to Ethiopia's Yura refugee settlement to mark World Refugee Day, UN High Commissioner for Refugees Barham Salih praised the country's progressive efforts in addressing refugee protection and inclusion. Ethiopia is one of Africa's largest refugee hosting countries, with over 1 million refugees and asylum seekers, including more than 45,000 refugees who have fled the conflict in nearby Sudan. Yura Settlement hosts more than 14,000 Sudanese refugees who live among local community members and have access to common services. Stay informed, stay connected, and subscribe. Follow VIN News This Hour wherever you get your podcasts. I'm Terry McCready for the Black Information Network.
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26: I'm Kevin Brown on your home for Black News First, the Black Information Network. The annual anti-hate event in North Suburban Evanston, Illinois, appears to have been successful once again. Correspondent Perry Williams reports.
27: The Ricky Birdsong Race Against Hate took place yesterday. It included a 5K and 10K course. This organizer talks about the purpose of the event.
28: More importantly, everyone is out here in community to show that community is our strongest response to hate.
27: Thousands of participants honored former Northwestern basketball coach Ricky Birdsong, who was gunned down by a white supremacist in 1999 in suburban Skokie.
26: Colorado officials say auto theft is finally trending downward, but the state still leads the nation in vehicle theft rates. One driver sharing his advice for fellow drivers.
29: If you leave in your computer, if you leave in a firearm unattended in your car, don't do that. That's extremely unsafe. Lock your doors, roll your windows up. I know it might be a little hot outside, but it's okay. Just roll it up.
26: According to FBI data, Colorado has seen a 34% drop in auto thefts as of March. State patrol officials say the total number has fallen by about half since 2022, thanks in part to increased funding and tougher penalties. Law enforcement continues to urge drivers to lock vehicles, avoid leaving valuables inside, and park in well-lit areas as thieves often target unsecured cars and garages. The family of Stacey Abrams, black voting rights activist, lawyer, and former Georgia House of Representatives, posted on social media the death of her father, Reverend Robert Lee, who died at the age of 77. On Facebook, the family said the Reverend was a loving husband, father, and grandfather whose life was rooted in faith, family, and service. CBS News is reporting the family said our beloved Robert Abrams will be profoundly missed by the many people and communities shaped by his life and ministry. New research may lead to better treatments of polycystic kidney disease. Black populations are more than three times as likely to have kidney failure compared to white Americans. A study by the Mayo Clinic has found previously undiscovered ways to regulate the way the kidney handles water balance. Researchers say up until the study published in the Journal of Clinical Investigation, the body's ability to prevent dehydration has been thought to depend primarily on a certain hormone. However, researchers found a separate way not connected to that hormone. It's estimated 140,000 people in the U.S. have polycystic kidney disease. Market Square in downtown Pittsburgh, Pennsylvania was bustling with Juneteenth celebrations, with the festival organizer urging families to chaperone their teens after a fight involving 50 teens on Friday night. The incident led to pepper spray use, gun confiscations, arrests, and citations. Organizer William B. Marshall emphasized the importance of adults accompanying their teens to the celebration to learn about Juneteenth. While law enforcement and private security were present, the policy was not visibly enforced. Despite the incident, attendees felt that the weekend's events were successful, but highlighted the need for more activities to engage teens in the city. I'm Kevin Brown on your home for Black News First, the Black Information Network.
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17: The opinions, beliefs, and viewpoints expressed in this commentary are those of the author and do not necessarily represent those of BIN and its founding partners and employees. Now it's time to bring the funk with Roland S. Martin.
18: So Donald Trump spends a ton of time trashing President Barack Obama for the deal that he negotiated with Iran. And what does Trump do? He gets us into a big war with Iran. Then he pretty much cuts a deal that's even worse than the one that he kept complaining about. They keep saying that, oh, now the Strait of Hormuz is open. Well, it was open before. Now they're charging people to actually use it. Oh, by the way, we're going to give Iran $300 billion to rebuild stuff that we blew up. You see how stupid this is? It's just beyond dumb. Trump kept saying, oh, we're going to annihilate them. We're going to annihilate Iran. Oh, by the way, we're also going to give them back $24 billion of their own money. So what did we actually accomplish by going to war? Oh, Pete Hegseth claims that, well, they're going to make sure they don't have a nuclear weapon. Okay. Are you sure about that? Are you really sure about that? Folks, the individuals in the White House are grossly incompetent. These people are dumb. Trump fooled these idiots who voted for him by claiming he was great at negotiating. No, he isn't. He's a joke. And what we've seen is soldiers have died, have been injured. We've wasted billions upon billions of dollars. And now we're going to spend billions more to repair a country that we never should have bombed just because Israel wanted us to do. Just stupid. I'm Roland Martin on the Black Information Network.
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6: And Discord accusing the platforms of putting children at risk online. The state alleges predators use Roblox to connect with minors that move conversations to Discord. Officials say both companies misled parents about safety protections while failing to enforce strong age verification and monitoring. The lawsuit points to a sharp rise in reported child exploitation cases on Roblox in recent years. I'm Bree Wood with What's Trending.
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19: And I done told y'all the past 6 months where he was going. I might tell a joke or two, but I ain't gonna lie to you. I told you he was down here looking for houses. Boom. Now I come down to it. He gonna be in Miami. Pat Riley got something else on his sleeve. When Giannis get here, he got one more movie trying to make. We'll see if that comes into fruition so we can compete in the East.
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19: 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I'm gonna see if it works.
8: I sure hope so. 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
8: And when the guy gets there, the covenant is bare.
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6: I had the pleasure of being in the house for the Obama Presidential Center dedication ceremony and grand opening and got the chance to speak to a couple of stars about their thoughts on the opening of the Obama Presidential Center. I caught up with LL Cool J and asked him how he felt about the grand opening and what it meant to him.
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24: I'm Esther Dillard on your home for 24/7 news, the Black Information Network. Here are your top stories. Tensions remain high in Mississippi over a shooting of a one-year-old at a Walmart. New research may help with the treatment of kidney disease. And a violent weekend in Chicago prompts community and faith leaders to call for the creation of a Department of Gun Violence Prevention. Since Friday night, more than 30 people were wounded by gunfire citywide, and six of them were killed. Activist Tito Hardeman with the Violence Interrupters spoke to NBC4 in Washington.
25: You have guys in the penitentiary right now serving life in prison because they wish they could turn back the hands of time. And I guarantee you a lot of those guys will say this to the young guys. I should not have done what I did.
24: The proposed city office would be designed to support neighborhood-based solutions and ensure that the department exists regardless of who's in City Hall. Supporters want at least $100 million to back the plan. Police have no arrests, and Chicago Mayor Brandon Johnson, who is Black, said his administration is working overtime to get illegal guns off the streets. Black New Jersey Senator Cory Booker expressed concern over the latest agreement between the U.S. and Iran. He told NBC's Meet the Press that the current agreement to end the war does not appear to be stable and that Iran appears to be getting the best of the deal. He added both Trump and Israel's Prime Minister Benjamin Netanyahu don't seem committed to peace.
27: These are two failed world leaders. And yes, we should be very worried about both of these leaders continuing to upend any kind of viable pathway to peace in the Middle East.
24: NBC News reports U.S. spy agencies believe Israel could further disrupt talks with Iran. The talks come just days after the White House announced that the U.S. signed a memorandum of understanding. A disease that impacts Black and Latin communities disproportionately will soon have a new brain blood test to help with diagnosis. The Food and Drug Administration recently gave the green light for the marketing of the first in vitro diagnostic device that tests blood for plaques linked with Alzheimer's disease in adult patients. Health experts predict this will revolutionize the way Alzheimer's disease is diagnosed and will work similar to how cholesterol tests are done routinely. And while many celebrated Juneteenth this past weekend, it was also officially Father's Day on Sunday. Jeremiah DeRue, American University professor and Black co-author of You Are My Favorite Story, told NBC4 in D.C. he hopes dads got a chance to explore some of their feelings with their children, especially if they didn't get that as a child.
28: They didn't hear that they were loved. They didn't get that sense that every moment with them was precious. And so you get into a cycle where perhaps the next generation doesn't appreciate it either.
24: And finally, most James Beard Awards go to chefs. This one went to an Oakland nonprofit fighting for justice. Impact Justice, based in California, has won the prestigious Food Issues and Advocacy Award for its work exposing the state of food in America's prisons. The organization's report found that incarcerated people are routinely fed moldy and inadequate meals and argues that inedible food is not part of anyone's sentence. The group is already working to change that by bringing fresh produce into 31 California prisons. I'm Esther Dillard on your home for Black News First, the Black Information Network.
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2: Americans may want the Iran conflict to end, but for a lot of families, this is also about their wallet. A new CBS poll, YouGov poll, finds many people are hoping the new agreement will bring gas prices down, but they are not convinced the U.S. got a win here. Most Americans say the conflict was not worth the cost. Many also believe Iran's nuclear program has not been permanently stopped and that Iran will continue threatening its neighbors. And here's the money price. Most people say the Trump administration did not fully anticipate how this conflict would hit the global economy. Gas prices have already been a pressure point for families, and the more people say gas prices are hurting them, the more likely they are to end the war now. So while the White House may be pointing to agreement as progress, the public is looking at it differently. Will it lower prices? Will it keep oil moving? And will it stop another spike at the pump? With Money News at 24 and 54 minutes past each hour, I'm Mimi Brown on your home for Black News First, the Black Information Network.
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10: I'm Misty Jordan.
13: And I'm Esther Dillard on your home for 24/7 News, the Black Information Network.
10: Police are still investigating after at least 13 people were injured in a drive-by shooting on Chicago's South Side late Friday night. Chicago Mayor Brandon Johnson said his administration is working overtime to get illegal guns off the streets.
14: We're not going to tolerate the senseless acts of violence, and we're going to continue to ensure that we make the critical investments.
10: It was just one of several instances of gun violence across the Windy City over the weekend. In all, authorities say more than 30 people were shot, at least six of them fatally.
13: The Black Census Project has made plans to survey 300,000 African Americans. This will be the biggest survey they've done. The goal is to gather information directly from Black communities about issues shaping our lives, like voting rights, the economy, civil rights, and changes made to DEI. The effort will be led by the Black Futures Lab. They want to use the information to understand what people want in the future. The Black Census Project is now one of the largest efforts focused on collecting data from Black people in the nation. And McDonald's is bringing back a nostalgic dessert after decades of being off the menu. The fast food chain announced its fried apple pie will return to participating locations nationwide in celebration of America's 250th birthday. The dessert features apple pie filling made with American-grown apples wrapped inside a fried crust. It first appeared on McDonald's menu in 1968 after a Tennessee franchise owner developed the recipe. You can enjoy the apple pie from June 23rd through July 4th.
10: Now to more news out of Chicago. The Obama Presidential Center is officially open to the public. However, tickets are sold out for months. A star-studded ceremony was held on Juneteenth in Chicago's Jackson Park. Former President Barack Obama says the center could not be anywhere else but the Chi.
15: It's an expression of thanks. An acknowledgement that so much of what I hold most dear, I owe to the people of this city.
10: Obama also said he hopes that the facility will serve as an affirmation of just how special and precious our democracy is. The Obama Foundation is a nonprofit collaborator of the Black Information Network. I'm Misty Jordan, along with Esther Dillard, on your home for Black News First, the Black Information Network. Now, here's your Washington Roundup.
4: Talks between the U.S. and Iran are scheduled to last all week in Switzerland after an initial meeting. The two sides, with the U.S. team led by Vice President J.D. Vance, held first discussions on the Memorandum of Understanding that aims to come up with a concrete plan to end the war in 60 days. Iran wants to see assets unfrozen and an end to the fighting between Israel and Iran-backed Hezbollah in Lebanon. The U.S. wants Iran to give up any nuclear ambitions, including the enrichment of uranium. In the meantime, Iran has said the Strait of Hormuz, a vital oil corridor, remains closed to commercial traffic while the U.S. says it's completely open. This comes after Treasury Secretary Scott Bessent said the U.S. will now allow Iran to sell oil under a temporary 60-day license. Marco Rubio is headed to the Middle East to discuss the deal with U.S. allies. And that's your Washington Roundup. I'm Mike Moore on your home for 24/7 News, the Black Information Network.
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16: I'm Bree Wood with BIN News Now. Texas Republicans are ramping up attacks in the Senate race, targeting past statements by Democrat James Tallarico, GOP consultant James Dickey.
17: His track record shows that he is the ultimate extremist leftist.
16: Critics claim inconsistencies in his stance on energy as the political newcomer faces growing scrutiny from GOP leaders. Senator Cory Booker is raising concerns about Middle East peace efforts, criticizing President Trump and Israeli Prime Minister Benjamin Netanyahu as talks with Iran continue. Booker warns their actions could derail progress as tensions rise over regional conflict and negotiations. And Angel Reese is making history in the WNBA, becoming the fastest player to reach 1,000 career rebounds in just 79 games. The Atlanta Dream star hit the milestone in a win over Indiana. Get BIN News Now on demand 24/7 on the iHeartRadio app.
18: I'm Vanessa Tyler on the Black Information Network, your home for Black News First. In one of the blackest cities in America, Black people lost precious voting power to select a Black representative in Congress.
19: You took away the right of those who live in this community to choose who represents them. And so they could say this is gerrymandering based upon party, but it's obvious. You target a city like Memphis, which is one of the blackest cities in the country, and break up the only Black and blue congressional district in this state. It's clearly not partisan.
18: That's Memphis Pastor Lawrence Turner, a member of the Black Clergy Collaborative, who is suing on the redistricting issue. He tells CNN his message from the pulpit to his Black congregants, vote like their lives depend on it, which it does.
20: We need massive voter turnout in August and in November.
18: The Republican majority in the State House took that recent Supreme Court ruling that voting districts could not be based on race, but could be based on politics, and ran with it, slicing up Black Memphis like a sweet potato pie. People right across the street from each other are now in different districts, and that Black collective power? Gone. Critics say white Republican politicians can't possibly be serious by saying this isn't racial.
1: Maps were drawn to maximize the potential Republican partisan advantage.
6: Are you aware that Memphis is predominantly African American?
1: I am not.
18: Neighbors say just using common sense are calling it what it is.
22: Racism, obviously. It's just unnecessary. Memphis is a predominantly Black city. To take that power away from the citizens, very suspicious.
18: Memphis is also an historic civil rights city. We know Dr. Martin Luther King Jr. took his last breath here, death by bullet, as he stood out on the balcony of the Rain Hotel back in 1968. The news shocked the world.
23: The Reverend Dr. Martin Luther King, 39 years old and a Nobel Peace Prize winner, and the leader of the nonviolent civil rights movement in the United States, was assassinated in Memphis.

0: It could be a tough commute in Midtown Manhattan and northern New Jersey because of a World Cup match and severe weather in the forecast. These New Jersey transit commuters are not happy their commute is being disrupted by the World Cup.
1: Arrangements for a temporary event. I wish they had this kind of urgency for the everyday travelers that travel on New Jersey Transit.
2: I actually requested the day off. I saw the schedule at MetLife.
0: New Jersey Transit has scheduled changes to allow fans to the stadium. Matches at MetLife Stadium prompted a number of street and lane closures in Midtown Manhattan to allow buses to take fans to the match, and the New Jersey Department of Transportation warns of congestion on major roadways. Meanwhile, forecasters say severe storms and heavy rain in the forecast could lead to flash flooding and make for tough driving conditions. The National Weather Service is assessing the destruction following deadly tornado outbreaks that slammed the Midwest over the weekend. The severe weather brought a mix of large hail, fierce winds, and damaging tornadoes that completely leveled multiple homes and caused fatalities. 95 tornado warnings were issued in total, but 87 of them were issued during a concentrated Midwest outbreak. That's according to the Fox Forecast Center. At least 20 were deemed confirmed tornado warnings. More severe storms are expected to develop as the Northeast braces for rain. Smoke and air pollution aren't the only concerns that the huge warehouse fire burning for days in downtown Los Angeles, California.
3: There's a lot of meat products in there. Chicken, fish, pork, and beef. That's going to start to spoil.
0: That's L.A. Fire Chief Jaime Moore. The warehouse is a massive cold storage facility for 85 million pounds of food. Governor Newsom has declared a state of emergency for L.A. County because of the fire, which has been burning since Wednesday. Moore says it's a very complicated situation.
3: So once we get this fire put out, the challenge that we have before us is the removal of all that product.
0: The Detroit Public Schools Community District is considering expanding its African-centered curriculum to more schools beyond the district, with the superintendent emphasizing the importance of students understanding their history and roots. Currently, only two schools in the DPSCD fully employ African-centric education, which focuses on the history and contributions of Africans and African-Americans year-round across multiple subjects. The superintendent aims to revisit concepts from the past and expand the curriculum district-wide to build confidence, empowerment, and pride among students. Additionally, efforts are being made to address transportation challenges for families seeking to enroll their children in higher-performing schools in Detroit, with a focus on improving mass transportation access in the city. Morgan Freeman and Ben Vereen discussed the new historical drama series, The Gray House, which focuses on the covert intelligence work of three women during the American Civil War. The actors emphasized the importance of telling stories of Black Americans and women in history. With Freeman serving as executive producer on the project, Vereen, known for his role in Roots, sees his character in The Gray House as a continuation of his storytelling work. Both actors stress the significance of preserving and sharing Black history in film and television. The Gray House is now available for streaming on Prime Video. I'm Kevin Brown on your home for Black News First, the Black Information Network.
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4: 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From police reform and education to voting rights and Black health care, our newsroom covers it all with purpose. Our journalists come from the communities they report on, and that matters because representation shapes how stories are told and how truth is heard. We're not just chasing headlines. We're holding power accountable and lifting up the stories that others overlooked. You deserve to hear your news your way. That's why we're here. With Black News First, this is the Black Information Network.
5: The opinions, beliefs, and viewpoints expressed in this commentary are those of the author and do not necessarily represent those of BIN and its founding partners and employees.
6: I'm James T. Harris, and I have something to say. Every election cycle, every redistricting fight, every major political battle, we're told the same thing. Black representation matters, but apparently it only matters when the Black person is a Democrat. Take what happened in Memphis. Tennessee lawmakers redrew a congressional district currently represented by a white Democrat who's held the seat for nearly two decades. Democrats immediately started shouting racism, white supremacy, and voter suppression. Then an inconvenient fact emerged. One of the Republicans positioned to compete for that seat is a Black woman from Memphis, a single mother who overcame homelessness, built a business, and has spent years trying to unseat the incumbent. Suddenly, the conversation wasn't about representation anymore. We've seen this before. When a Black Republican runs for office, the rules change. The standards change. The celebration of diversity disappears. The historic significance vanishes. Remember Virginia? Winsome Earl Sears, a Marine veteran, sought to become the state's first elected Black female governor. Yet Barack Obama and many of the same people who constantly lecture America about the importance of electing Black leaders lined up behind her white Democratic opponent. That's when you realize the issue isn't race. The issue is political loyalty. If representation were truly the goal, every Black candidate breaking barriers would be celebrated. Instead, some are embraced while others are ignored, dismissed, or attacked, depending on the letter next to their name. Unfortunately, Black Americans are a voting bloc owned by the Democrat Party, forbidden to have the right to think, vote, and lead according to our own individual convictions. And the moment people exercise that independence, suddenly they're told they don't count. That's not empowerment. That's political control. The next time someone wraps themselves in the language of representation, pay attention to whether they are celebrating the person or protecting the party. There's a difference. I'm James T. Harris for the Black Information Network.
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7: Here's what's trending this hour. Tesla is under investigation after a deadly crash in Katy, Texas, where a woman was killed when a Model 3 plowed into her home. Authorities say the driver claimed autopilot was engaged, but Tesla officials counter that he was pressing the accelerator, overriding the system. The National Highway Traffic Safety Administration is now reviewing the case, and no charges have been filed as the investigation continues. I'm Bree Wood with What's Trending.
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8: The HBCU football community is mourning the loss of former Jackson State and Ole Miss standout Dede Bowie. Authorities say 27-year-old Adarius Dede Bowie died after a shooting at a home in Rankin County, Mississippi. Investigators say a disturbance escalated into gunfire Friday evening, and Bowie later died at a local hospital from his injuries. Five people have been charged in connection with the case, including two suspects facing murder charges. The investigation remains ongoing. Before his college career, Bowie was one of Mississippi's top football recruits, earning U.S. Army All-American honors at Morton High School. He played defensive back at Ole Miss before transferring to Jackson State, where he became a productive wide receiver, finishing the 2019 season with 35 catches, 512 yards, and 5 touchdowns. Bowie leaves behind family, friends, former teammates, and a football community remembering a life tragically cut short. With the latest in HBCU news, I'm Morgan Wood on the Black Information Network.
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13: Two iconic R&B groups are set to go head-to-head as B2K and Pretty Ricky face off in a versus battle on June 25th. The live stream event will kick off at 9:30 p.m. Eastern and will be available on Apple Music, Complex, and official versus platforms. Both groups rose to fame in the early 2000s with B2K, known for high-energy hits and choreography, while Pretty Ricky built a loyal fan base with chart-topping slow jams. Also in entertainment, Soulja Boy could soon lose income from his music royalties as part of a legal battle tied to a civil judgment against him. His ex-girlfriend is seeking to collect more than $4 million awarded in a sexual battery lawsuit by asking a court to allow the sale of his future royalty payments. A jury previously found the rapper liable on multiple claims, including assault and emotional distress, though he has denied the allegations and plans to appeal. And Drake has reached another major milestone, officially becoming the most streamed artist in Apple Music history, topping the platform's all-time list since its launch in 2015. With the latest in entertainment at 17 and 47 minutes past each hour, I'm Bree Wood on the Black Information Network, your home for Black News First.
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15: Esther Dillard on your home for 24/7 News, the Black Information Network. Here are your top stories. The latest regarding Black voter representation in Memphis, Tennessee. More reflection on Juneteenth celebrations. And the Senate has passed the largest housing bill in decades, and it's now headed to the House for final approval before landing on President Trump's desk. The 85-5 vote approved the 21st Century Road to Housing Act. The bill caps the number of single-family homes large corporate investors can buy and cuts the red tape on new construction. Black South Carolina Senator Tim Scott spoke on the Senate floor just before the vote.
16: When you cut red tape, you actually reduce the cost of housing. Second, it unlocks housing supply. When you put more housing supply on the market, more people have a chance to become a first-time home buyer.
15: He added, today the average first-time home buyer is 40 years old, noting this causes many to delay starting a family. Meanwhile, more political leaders are speaking out about the signed deal with Iran. Former National Security Advisor Susan Rice called President Trump's memorandum of understanding a failure on Sunday's ABC's This Week.
17: And now we're back to diplomacy with a far weaker hand. Yes, their military has been degraded, but Iran has now figured out they can use the Strait of Hormuz to hold us and the global economy hostage.
15: Right now, negotiators from both sides have less than 60 days to flesh out a final UN-endorsed treaty. And in Atlanta, Georgia, starting this week, residents have access to a free public Wi-Fi network. Mayor Andre Dickens, who is Black, announced the initiative called Atlanta Free. It offers public internet access across downtown areas. In West Virginia, the administrator of a Black History exhibit is speaking out after she says pressures from the Trump administration have kept the exhibit from opening, even though it's been in the works since 2019. National public officials held a public teach-in on Juneteenth to share about information about it, the abolition movement, and emancipation. One Black visitor says they appreciated it.
18: I think people should know about all history, and it comes from all different types of people. Black people, white people, Asian people, you know, so that's, it should be very inclusive when you want to talk about history.
15: Historians say the exhibit has gone through a lot of high-level review to ensure the themes align with the current administration's ideology. And finally, Oakland, California was one of many cities that celebrated Juneteenth over the weekend. There, it was a collaboration between the Oakland Museum of California and the Black Freedom Fund. Hundreds came out to learn about history and share their own pride in a celebration of freedom.
19: This is an important celebration for who we are as a people. My children, their father's father is from Ghana, and we really just want to be here to celebrate our culture together in community with other folks from Oakland.
15: For more news impacting the Black community, listen to the Black Information Network on the iHeartRadio app or log on to BINnews.com. 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
15: Ohio Democrats are speaking out after FBI agents raided the Cleveland office of the Ohio Organizing Collaborative.
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20: 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Lou said burning the cross was his way to protest against President Donald Trump.
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22: Healthcare is becoming another major money stress for American families. A new Gallup poll finds that less than half of Americans can comfortably afford both quality health insurance and out-of-pocket medical costs like doctor visits and prescriptions. That's the lowest level Gallup has ever recorded. And it's not just lower-income households feeling the squeeze. Even some families making well into six figures say they're struggling to pay for health care. More than half of Americans now worry about being able to afford medical care over the next year, and 4 in 10 are concerned about paying for prescription drugs. Experts say the pressure could get even worse after some Affordable Care Act subsidies expired this year, causing insurance premiums to rise and leading some Americans to drop their coverage altogether. The bottom line, for millions of Americans, healthcare isn't just a medical issue. It's becoming a kitchen table money issue. With Money News at 24 and 54 minutes past each hour, I'm Mimi Brown on your home for Black News First, the Black Information Network.

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3: Civil rights attorney Ben Crump asked for an independent autopsy of the one-year-old African-American baby boy fatally shot by a police officer at the Senatobia Walmart last week. Cohen Wiley's family retained Crump shortly after the baby's death.
4: We're here to stand for transparency, accountability,
5: yes,
4: and justice for baby Cohen.
3: Crump said he and Memphis attorney Van Turner will demand full transparency in the investigation. Dozens of demonstrators returned to the Walmart over the weekend to demand the release of police body cam and surveillance video. Protesters are calling for a nationwide boycott of Walmart.
2: Irvin Harris spent more than four decades in prison for a rape he didn't commit. On Juneteenth, his conviction was overturned. After serving 42 years, the black man has been released. A judge ruled that Harris's conviction should be set aside and he no longer has to register as a sex offender. Eyewitness identification expert Dr. Nancy Franklin raised major concerns about the identification process used in the case.
6: I concluded that the eyewitness identifications of Mr. Harris by the victim, Ms. Dunn, were highly unreliable. The first prong. The second is that the identifications that she made of Mr. Harris were very likely the result of her exposure to post-event influences.
2: The decision was based on modern scientific research on eyewitness memory, which was not available during Harris's original trial. Harris has always maintained his innocence.
3: Illinois is already setting records for the most tornadoes in a year. Weather officials say the state has experienced at least 147 tornadoes so far this year. That breaks the previous record of 142 set in 2024. Illinois also leads the country in tornadoes according to the preliminary data from the National Oceanic and Atmospheric Administration.
2: And TSA officials have issued a warning to international World Cup visitors. The TSA advised travelers not to pack ranch dressing in their carry-on luggage. On Instagram, the agency wrote, "If you're visiting for a very large sporting event and you discover ranch while you're here, please pack it in your checked bag on the way home."
3: I'm Misty Jordan, along with Esther Dillard, on your home for Black News First, the Black Information Network. 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
7: The American Red Cross is urging people, especially black people across the country, to donate blood as summer shortages continue. Officials say donations typically drop as much as 30% this time of the year as schools close and families travel, putting added pressure on hospital supplies. Health experts also point to long-standing disparities in blood donation, noting that black donors make up only a small share of overall donations, even though black patients are more likely to need matched blood types for conditions like sickle cell disease. To encourage donations, the Red Cross is offering $15 gift cards through June 28th, along with entries into additional prize drawings for donors. Officials say consistent community participation is critical to keeping hospitals stocked and meeting demand through the summer months. That's your Healthy Minutes. I'm Morgan Wood on the Black Information Network, BINnews.com, your home for Black News First.
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5: IAN News this hour. I'm Terry McCready. Coming up, the vice president says discussions with Iran and Switzerland over the weekend went well. A federal judge ruling in favor of Maryland, saying the state does not have to turn over voter rolls. A former L.A. mayoral candidate is bashing incumbent mayor Karen Bass. But first, here's VIN News now.
11: Police in the Bronx shot a suspect and several NYPD officers were injured after being struck by a stolen car.
12: With the sergeant on the ground in front of the Kia and multiple additional officers in close proximity to the car, the officer on top of the parked vehicle discharged his firearm at the driver.
11: All injured, including the suspect, are in stable condition as the investigation continues. And at least 13 people were injured in a drive-by shooting on Chicago's South Side late Friday night. Police say two gunmen opened fire before fleeing and no arrests have been made. The shooting was part of a violent weekend across the city that left at least 33 people shot, including six killed. And San Antonio, Texas's mayor is calling for Kanye West's 4th of July concert to be canceled, citing his past anti-Semitic remarks. The push is gaining support, with a U.S. senator also urging cancellations of upcoming shows in Florida. Get BIN News now on demand 24/7 on the iHeartRadio app. Here's Terry McCready.
5: Fresh from initial talks with Iran, Vice President J.D. Vance telling reporters the talks set a good foundation for future discussions about a number of issues, including curbing Iran's nuclear ambitions.
13: We have the Iranians allowing weapons inspectors, nuclear inspectors into their country for the first time in a long time.
5: Vance also said President Trump will be focused on Iran's actions during this 60-day negotiating window. The vice president insisted that after the weekend talks, mechanisms have been set up to ensure the Strait of Hormuz remains open and regional conflicts between Israel and Hezbollah will not derail U.S.-Iran talks. Vance said teams from Iran and the U.S. will remain in Switzerland to continue negotiations. A federal judge says Maryland does not have to turn over its voter rolls to the Justice Department. The judge ruling federal law does not require states to hand over continuously updated voter databases containing sensitive personal information. The decision is the latest in a series of rulings rejecting similar requests from the Trump administration. Maryland Elections Administrator Jared DeMarinis welcomed the ruling, saying his office will remain transparent while continuing to protect the privacy and security of voter data.
14: There is a clear choice. We want somebody that has proven and delivered versus somebody who has a lot of theory and wonderful ideas, but the city needs to have the job done. And then there's a guy that functions in fantasy world.
5: LA's Black Mayor Karen Bass at a recent campaign event discussing her opponents in the mayoral race. But reality TV star Spencer Pratt is criticizing the mayor for, again, being out of the city during a major fire. The former candidate for LA mayor says Bass was sipping cocktails in Chicago when the blaze was sparked last week. Bass was in Chicago attending the opening of the Obama Presidential Center. Bass was in Ghana at the start of the deadly Palisades fire, which destroyed Pratt's home last year. Pratt is warning people not to breathe the smoke, saying it's full of lead. 25-year-old Courtney McClain has secured the Democratic nomination for South Carolina's 4th congressional district. She'll appear on the ballot for the midterms in November. After running uncontested in the primary, McClain would become the first Black woman to represent the Palmetto State in Congress. The Spartanburg native, whose family roots in the city began over two centuries ago, began civic work when she was just 19, and she's maintained a focus on youth engagement, policy advocacy, and leadership development. McClain served as president of the South Carolina NAACP Youth and College Division, where she expanded youth and collegiate chapter participation around the state. Stay informed, stay connected, and subscribe. Follow VIN News This Hour wherever you get your podcasts. I'm Terry McCready for the Black Information Network.
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18: I'm Kevin Brown on your home for Black News First, the Black Information Network. The annual anti-hate event in North Suburban Evanston, Illinois appears to have been successful once again. Correspondent Perry Williams reports.
19: The Ricky Birdsong Race Against Hate took place yesterday. It included a 5K and 10K course. This organizer talks about the purpose of the event.
20: More importantly, everyone is out here in community to show that community is our strongest response to hate.
19: Thousands of participants honored former Northwestern basketball coach Ricky Birdsong, who was gunned down by a white supremacist in 1999 in suburban Skokie.
18: Colorado officials say auto theft is finally trending downward, but the state still leads the nation in vehicle theft rates. One driver sharing his advice for fellow drivers.
21: If you leave in your computer, if you leave in a firearm unattended in your car, don't do that. That's extremely unsafe. Lock your doors, roll your windows up. I know it might be a little hot outside, but it's okay. Just roll it up.
18: According to FBI data, Colorado has seen a 34% drop in auto thefts as of March. State patrol officials say the total number has fallen by about half since 2022, thanks in part to increased funding and tougher penalties. Law enforcement continues to urge drivers to lock vehicles, avoid leaving valuables inside, and park in well-lit areas as thieves often target unsecured cars and garages. The family of Stacey Abrams, Black voting rights activist, lawyer, and former Georgia House of Representative, posted on social media the death of her father, Reverend Robert Lee, who died at the age of 77. On Facebook, the family said the Reverend was a loving husband, father, and grandfather whose life was rooted in faith, family, and service. CBS News is reporting the family said our beloved Robert Abrams will be profoundly missed by the many people and communities shaped by his life and ministry. New research may lead to better treatments of polycystic kidney disease. Black populations are more than three times as likely to have kidney failure compared to white Americans. A study by the Mayo Clinic has found previously undiscovered ways to regulate the way the kidney handles water balance. Researchers say up until the study published in the Journal of Clinical Investigation, the body's ability to prevent dehydration has been thought to depend primarily on a certain hormone. However, researchers found a separate way not connected to that hormone. It's estimated 140,000 people in the U.S. have polycystic kidney disease. Market Square in downtown Pittsburgh, Pennsylvania was bustling with Juneteenth celebrations, with the festival organizer urging families to chaperone their teens after a fight involving 50 teens on Friday night. The incident led to pepper spray use, gun confiscations, arrests, and citations. Organizer William B. Marshall emphasized the importance of adults accompanying their teens to the celebration to learn about Juneteenth. While law enforcement and private security were present, the policy was not visibly enforced. Despite the incident, attendees felt that the weekend's events were successful, but highlighted the need for more activities to engage teens in the city. I'm Kevin Brown on your home for Black News First, the Black Information Network.
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22: Retired Reconnaissance Marine Major James Capers Jr. was one of three military men to receive the Medal of Honor.
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24: The family of the late Peeble Bryson has announced plans for a private celebration of his life following his recent passing. The event will take place at the Antioch Baptist Church in Atlanta, Georgia.
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26: Cell phones have been an integral part of connecting our modern world. But did you know a Black nuclear engineer pioneered the technology for them? Henry Thomas Sampson was born in 1934 in Jackson, Mississippi. He earned his bachelor's degree in chemical engineering from Purdue University in 1956, followed by his master's degree from UCLA in 1961 and his PhD shortly after. In 1971, Henry Sampson created the Gamma Electric Cell. It's a device which produced long-lasting power to satellites. Sampson's innovation caught the attention of the Motorola Company, which then placed his patented technology into their telephones. This eventually led to the very first telephone calls being made using cell phones. Henry Sampson passed on June 4th, 2015. His genius and Black excellence helped create the globally connected world we share today. This is Tammy Eswick for the Black Information Network.
27: 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I'm Mike Strautmanis, and my history lives here.
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28: Here's what's trending this hour. Arkansas is suing Roblox and Discord, accusing the platforms of putting children at risk online. The state alleges predators use Roblox to connect with minors that move conversations to Discord. Officials say both companies misled parents about safety protections while failing to enforce strong age verification and monitoring. The lawsuit points to a sharp rise in reported child exploitation cases on Roblox in recent years. I'm Bree Wood with What's Trending.
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9: I done told y'all the past 6 months where he was gone. I might tell a joke or two, but I ain't gonna lie to you. I told you he was down here looking for houses. Boom. Now he come down to it. He gonna be in Miami. Pat Riley got something else on his sleeve. When Giannis get here, he got one more movie he's trying to make. We'll see if that comes into fruition so we can compete in the East.
3: But if you give up all that, if you the Heat, Bam and Giannis ain't winning no championship.
9: He got one more trick up his sleeve, huh? 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
10: BET is announcing the first wave of performers and special guests that will take the stage at the 2026 BET Awards. Performers include Cardi B, Common, Dochi, Don Toliver, and French Montana, among others. MC Lyte will return as the announcer while Drewski hosts the ceremony. More performers and presenters and surprise moments will be unveiled leading up to the live broadcast. The BET Awards will air on June 28th at 8 p.m. Eastern Time on BET. Elsewhere in entertainment news, Playboi Carti and Ken Carson are being confirmed as headliners of ComplexCon 2026. The 10th edition of the event is taking place on October 3rd and 4th at the Los Angeles Convention Center and Crypto.com Arena. Carson will headline the first day with additional performances from Apollo Red One and HGX, while Playboi Carti closes out the second day alongside Filthy and Destroy Lonely. Tickets for ComplexCon 2026 are available now. With the latest in entertainment, I'm Morgan Wood on the Black Information Network, your home for Black news first.
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13: I'm Mike Moore.
14: And I'm Nicole Deal. On your home for 24/7 news, the Black Information Network.
13: We begin in Gainesville, Florida, and the beating death of a black 2-year-old girl. The child's mother has been accused in the death. Alachua County deputies say they responded to a medical emergency, believing a 2-year-old girl to be unresponsive. Investigators say the child's mother, Jessica Wilson, had beaten and stomped on her daughter until the child began seizing. Captain Chris Sims with the Alachua County Sheriff's Office.
18: Whether it be a neighbor or a family member who observes something that they feel just isn't right, but maybe they're just scared to speak up, please keep in mind, especially with the Department of Children and Family Services, you can call that hotline and remain anonymous.
13: Fox 8 Live is reporting the medical staff worked on the child's care for 3 days. The medical staff said the child later died due to the injuries she sustained.
14: Now to Los Angeles, California, where residents there are dealing with the fallout of a warehouse fire, filling the air with plumes of smoke. Dr. Ali Jamador with St. Mary Medical Center says the smoke is unhealthy for a number of reasons.
19: The number one thing that we're still worried about with this fire is the fine matter particulate, which is just from the smoke itself.
14: The city's black mayor, Karen Bass, says thousands of mask and air purifiers will be distributed around the area of Boyle Heights. Governor Gavin Newsom has declared a state of emergency in response to the fire. Meanwhile, in Baltimore, Maryland, clergy and community leaders gathered at New Shiloh Baptist Church to emphasize the importance of voting, led by Black Reverend Jerome Stevens.
10: Reverend Walter Scott Thomas Jr. set the tone with a call to action, highlighting the need to secure rights for future generations. Various clergy members stressed the sacredness of voting and urged citizens to engage, register, and mobilize. The meeting concluded with a call to action for churches to support voting efforts, including volunteering at polling places and providing transportation for community members to voting locations. I'm Morgan Wood on the Black Information Network.
13: Well, Houston, Texas may be the only city on Earth where you can find both astronauts and a World Cup match. Victor Glover, pilot of NASA's Artemis II mission, and Commander Reed Wiseman appeared recently at Houston Stadium, where they received a hero's welcome. More than 67,000 fans were on hand for the FIFA World Cup match between Sweden and the Netherlands. Glover, who is black, and Wiseman have been making appearances nationwide since their historic mission around the moon in April, including a trip to the White House. For more international, national, state, and local news impacting the black community, listen to the Black Information Network on the iHeartRadio app or log on to BINnews.com. I'm Mike Moore, along with Nicole Deal, on your home for 24/7 news, the Black Information Network.
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14: Uncle Nearest, a celebrated Black-owned success story in the whiskey world, is now fighting for survival as a trail of financial debt has pushed the company into a $100 million crisis, and some calling it a $200 million crisis. A federal judge has officially approved the sale of Uncle Nearest's Martha's Vineyard property, marking a major development in the whiskey company's ongoing debt dispute. The home, located on 0.6 of an acre, is under contract for $2.59 million. The court-appointed receiver says the sale is necessary to help repay creditors after lenders accused the company of defaulting on massive loans. The property became well-known in 2023 for hosting high-profile brand events that drew noise complaints from neighbors. But in court, the receiver argued the home had become a financial burden, generating no revenue. The company is named after Nathan Nearest Green, who is widely recognized as the first Black master distiller in the U.S. Funny news at 24 and 54 minutes past each hour. I'm Nicole Deal on your home for Black News First, the Black Information Network.
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14: A Missouri mother has been arrested and is facing felony charges of abuse and neglect after investigators say she starved her Black one-year-old daughter to death by feeding her only about 250 calories a day. The toddler's diet reportedly consisted almost entirely of yogurt cups and vegetable puree pouches. Her mother, 29-year-old Sasha Myers, who is also Black, reportedly told police she believed the restricted diet was healthy, but prosecutors say she ignored clear signs of distress.
13: We go now to predominantly Black Chicago, Illinois, where 13 people were injured in a drive-by shooting late Friday night. This Black man was on his front porch when the shots rang out on the city's south side.
20: I was a little scared, but, you know, like you hear the shots, you just run and duck and hide. So that's all I did.
13: Police are still investigating and no arrests have been announced. Responding to the violence, Black Chicago Mayor Brandon Johnson says his administration is working overtime to get illegal guns off the streets at all. Authorities say at least 33 people were shot across the Windy City over the weekend. At least 8 are dead. The public is getting a look at what jurors saw in the Texas murder trial of Black teenager Carmelo Anthony. Prosecutors shared surveillance clips, photos, and police body cam detailing the deadly stabbing of Austin Metcalf at a track meet. No cameras were allowed in the courtroom.
21: Well, I know how it goes. I'm not a man shot.
22: Okay. Memorial tent over there, guys. All right.
23: He put his hands on me. I told him not to. He put his hands on me.
13: No Blacks were seated on the Collin County jury that recently convicted Anthony of murder and sentenced him to 35 years in prison.
14: And finally, a small city in West Virginia where the population is over 90% white is recognizing African American history. Over the weekend, the city of Wheeling, with a population of about 25,000, held a signed dedication ceremony honoring the African Americans that have lived and worked in the area. The sign also highlights Wheeling's only Black attorney, Harry Jones. I'm Nicole Deal, along with Mike Moore, on your home for Black News First, the Black Information Network. Your Washington Roundup is next.
10: Vice President J.D. Vance is back in Washington, D.C., following initial talks with Iran held in Switzerland. Vance told reporters the discussions established a good foundation for future negotiations on a range of issues, including efforts to curb Iran's nuclear program.
25: We have the Iranians allowing weapons inspectors, nuclear inspectors into their country for the first time in a long time. We set up the mechanism to ensure not only the Straits of Hormuz are open, but will stay open. We saw, we think, about 15 million barrels of oil come out.
10: The mechanisms in place also aim to prevent regional conflicts between Israel and Hezbollah from disrupting U.S.-Iran talks. Vance added that President Trump will remain closely focused on Iran's actions during the 60-day negotiating window. For Americans, the outcome of these talks could have direct implications for energy prices, global oil stability, and the likelihood of broader regional tensions affecting the economy. That's your Washington Roundup. I'm Morgan Wood on the Black Information Network.
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10: I'm Bree Wood with BIN News Now. Vice President J.D. Vance is headed back to Washington after what he calls a productive first round of talks with Iran and Switzerland.
25: We left a lot of our team. The Iranians left a lot of their team at the resort there to keep on working at. So all in all, a very productive 36 hours.
10: He says a foundation has been set for further negotiations with efforts in place to keep the Strait of Hormuz open as discussions continue. Four men convicted in the murder of rapper Julio Fulio have formally been sentenced to life in prison without parole. Prosecutors say the group tracked him to Tampa, Florida, and killed him outside a hotel during his 26th birthday celebration. And music mogul Clive Davis has died at 94. The icon executive helped launch and shape the careers of artists like Whitney Houston and Bruce Springsteen, leaving a lasting impact on the music industry. Get BIN News Now on demand 24/7 on the iHeartRadio app.
3: I'm Kevin Brown on your home for 24/7 news, the Black Information Network. Heavy downpours are expected across the southeast as remnants of Tropical Storm Arthur continue to dump heavy rain off the Gulf Coast. In Stone County, Mississippi, resident Chrissy Martin says the water in her RV park is waist deep and she's lost everything.
5: I haven't even grasped it. I have nowhere to go. So I'm kind of homeless and on the streets now. I haven't even comprehended that yet.
3: Forecasters are warning of flash flooding and rising rivers from Louisiana to the Carolinas, with torrential downpours at rates of 2 to 4 inches per hour. Hardest hit could be the southern portions of Mississippi and Alabama. An AccuWeather forecaster warns that flood cycles in some parts of the region are slow to complete, meaning some rivers may not crest for several days. New York City still reveling in the Knicks World Championship. No regret from people who were out at the event and celebrating in the streets.
6: I haven't been living long enough to see them win a championship, so to actually be here and see it, it feels really good.
9: No, I waited my whole life, 49 years. I'm a fan. Hell no, I'll do it again. I stay out here 3 days, 3 parades. We waited. All the suffering, the heartbreak, we here now, we champions.
3: Roughly 2 million people attended the team's first ever ticker tape parade, and tens of thousands more trying to get in. The Department of Sanitation deployed more than 700 workers to clean up after the parade and surrounding celebrations. Young black men are experiencing a historic increase in suicide rates, with black boys and men ages 16 to 29 now dying of suicide at a higher rate than their white peers. Factors contributing to this crisis include racism, discrimination, economic insecurity, grief, isolation, and the lack of culturally competent care. Social media exposure and firearm access also play significant roles in the rising suicide rates among young black men. The lack of visibility and support for mental health issues in the black community is exacerbating the problem, with notable figures like Little Papa and Lee Thompson Young among those lost to suicide. The fatal shooting of a one-year-old boy by police in Centobia, Mississippi has sparked outrage and protest in the community. Cohen Wiley's death has raised concerns about police accountability and racial tensions in the town. The circumstances surrounding the shooting, which occurred during a shoplifting call, are still under investigation. The incident has drawn comparisons to other cases of Black Americans dying in police encounters over minor offenses, highlighting systemic issues in law enforcement. Calls for police reform and greater respect for human life have been amplified in the wake of Cohen's tragic death. The family of the late Peeble Bryson has announced plans for a private celebration of his life following his recent passing. The event will take place at the Antioch Baptist Church in Atlanta, Georgia, and will feature musical tributes from Regina Bell, B.B. Winans, and Reuben Studdard. Bryson, a two-time Grammy Award-winning singer known for his romantic ballads, passed away peacefully on June 2nd at the age of 75 after suffering a stroke. The celebration of Bryson's life comes after an outpouring of tributes from the music community and fans on social media. I'm Kevin Brown on your home for Black News First, the Black Information Network.
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17: Did you know JCPenney not only has summer fashion staples like tees and shorts from ANA and Mutual Weave, they also have cherry red sunglasses.

0: The forecast could lead to flash flooding and make for tough driving conditions. The National Weather Service is assessing the destruction following deadly tornado outbreaks that slammed the Midwest over the weekend. The severe weather brought a mix of large hail, fierce winds, and damaging tornadoes that completely leveled multiple homes and caused fatalities. 95 tornado warnings were issued in total, but 87 of them were issued during a concentrated Midwest outbreak. That's according to the Fox Forecast Center. At least 20 were deemed confirmed tornado warnings. More severe storms are expected to develop as the Northeast braces for rain. Smoke and air pollution aren't the only concerns that the huge warehouse fire burning for days in downtown Los Angeles, California.
1: There's a lot of meat products in there. Chicken, fish, pork, and beef. That's going to start to spoil.
0: That's L.A. Fire Chief Jaime Moore. The warehouse is a massive cold storage facility for 85 million pounds of food. Governor Newsom has declared a state of emergency for L.A. County because of the fire, which has been burning since Wednesday. Moore says it's a very complicated situation.
1: So once we get this fire put out, the challenge that we have before us is the removal of all that product.
0: The Detroit Public Schools Community District is considering expanding its African-centered curriculum to more schools beyond the district, with the superintendent emphasizing the importance of students understanding their history and roots. Currently, only two schools in the DPSCD fully employ African-centric education, which focuses on the history and contributions of Africans and African-Americans year-round across multiple subjects. The superintendent aims to revisit concepts from the past and expand the curriculum district-wide to build confidence, empowerment, and pride among students. Additionally, efforts are being made to address transportation challenges for families seeking to enroll their children in higher-performing schools in Detroit, with a focus on improving mass transportation access in the city. Morgan Freeman and Ben Vereen discussed the new historical drama series, The Gray House, which focuses on the covert intelligence work of three women during the American Civil War. The actors emphasized the importance of telling stories of Black Americans and women in history. With Freeman serving as executive producer on the project, Vereen, known for his role in Roots, sees his character in The Gray House as a continuation of his storytelling work. Both actors stress the significance of preserving and sharing Black history in film and television. The Gray House is now available for streaming on Prime Video. I'm Kevin Brown on your home for Black News First, the Black Information Network.
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4: Cell phones have been an integral part of connecting our modern world. But did you know a Black nuclear engineer pioneered the technology for them? Henry Thomas Sampson was born in 1934 in Jackson, Mississippi. He earned his bachelor's degree in chemical engineering from Purdue University in 1956, followed by his master's degree from UCLA in 1961 and his PhD shortly after. In 1971, Henry Sampson created the Gamma Electric Cell. It's a device which produced long-lasting power to satellites. Sampson's innovation caught the attention of the Motorola Company, which then placed his patented technology into their telephones. This eventually led to the very first telephone calls being made using cell phones. Henry Sampson passed on June 4th, 2015. His genius and Black excellence helped create the globally connected world we share today. This is Tammy Eswick for the Black Information Network.
5: 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I'm Mike Strautmanis, and my history lives here.
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4: Here's what's trending this hour. Tesla is under investigation after a deadly crash in Katy, Texas, where a woman was killed when a Model 3 plowed into her home. Authorities say the driver claimed autopilot was engaged, but Tesla officials counter that he was pressing the accelerator, overriding the system. The National Highway Traffic Safety Administration is now reviewing the case, and no charges have been filed as the investigation continues. I'm Bree Wood with What's Trending.
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6: The HBCU football community is mourning the loss of former Jackson State and Ole Miss standout Dede Bowie. Authorities say 27-year-old Adarius Dede Bowie died after a shooting at a home in Rankin County, Mississippi. Investigators say a disturbance escalated into gunfire Friday evening, and Bowie later died at a local hospital from his injuries. Five people have been charged in connection with the case, including two suspects facing murder charges. The investigation remains ongoing. Before his college career, Bowie was one of Mississippi's top football recruits, earning U.S. Army All-American honors at Morton High School. He played defensive back at Ole Miss before transferring to Jackson State, where he became a productive wide receiver, finishing the 2019 season with 35 catches, 512 yards, and 5 touchdowns. Bowie leaves behind family, friends, former teammates, and a football community remembering a life tragically cut short. With the latest in HBCU news, I'm Morgan Wood on the Black Information Network.
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6: Music mogul Clive Davis is dead at the age of 94. His family confirmed he died at his home in New York City on Monday. Davis was recently hospitalized related to respiratory problems. He's known for boosting the careers of Janis Joplin, Whitney Houston, Bruce Springsteen, while also helping revitalize the careers of Carlos Santana, Rod Stewart, and Aretha Franklin. Davis served as the president of a number of record labels, including Columbia Records and Arista Records. He was inducted into the Rock and Roll Hall of Fame in 2000 as a non-performer. Elsewhere in entertainment, Toy Story 5 is enjoying the biggest opening of the year. The film led the weekend domestic box office, bringing in $160 million. It's also the second weekend of Steven Spielberg's new movie, Disclosure Day, which is proving to be a major box office draw, bringing in another $17 million over the weekend. Rounding out the top five movies are Backroom, Scary Movie, and Masters of the Universe. With the latest in entertainment news, I'm Morgan Wood on the Black Information Network, BINnews.com, your home for Black News First.
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14: We begin in Mississippi, where tensions are still high following an officer-involved shooting in Senatobia. The incident claimed the life of a one-year-old black child, Cohen Kiley. The grieving father is asked about the heartbreak this has brought.
16: Yeah, man. I like.
14: The neighborhood where the incident took place is now the site of protest. WJTV is reporting protesters are now calling for a nationwide boycott to shut down the Walmart there and the release of Walmart surveillance video.
17: We know that Walmart could release that video. Being a private entity, they don't have to wait on the police, and there's nothing the police can do.
14: Investigators say Senatobia police were responding to a shoplifting report at the store. The officers added they saw two adults and a child getting into a vehicle. The officers claimed they shouted for the vehicle to stop as it was approaching them. They responded with gunfire when the driver failed to obey orders to stop.
15: An investigation is underway into what police are saying is the beating death of a 15-year-old missing black teen in Louisiana. But cops are saying they have a person in custody they believe is responsible for the victim's death.
18: So we're here today to announce just 2 weeks after the first initial report of missing person Jadarius Merriweather. We've made an arrest in that case. Mr. Parms, 51 years old.
15: Law enforcement has arrested and charged Maurice Parms on account of first-degree murder in the death of Jadarius Merriweather. Investigators say they have uncovered evidence that suggests the victim was beaten to death and his body was disposed of after the attack. We'll keep you updated. The mayor of San Antonio, Texas, is calling for the cancellation of black rapper Kanye West's 4th of July concert at the Alamo Dome. Gina Ortiz Jones shared her stance on the event in a post on X over the weekend, citing the rapper's past anti-Semitic comments as the reason the show could be called off. U.S. Senator Rick Scott of Florida also called for Kanye's concerts in Tampa, June 26th and 28th, to be canceled.
14: New York City has lost nearly 200,000 black residents. Now, Mayor Mamdani is fighting back with free child care. The mayor says he's focusing on addressing the needs of black New Yorkers with his 2K child care program, providing free child care in historically overlooked neighborhoods. According to Mayor Mamdani, the 2K program, funded for the first 2 years, aims to expand to provide universal pre-care for all two-year-olds in the city. 15 historically black colleges and universities have formed the Association of HBCU Research Institutions, or AHRI, to collectively compete for a larger share of research funding. Backed by a $1 million grant from the Harvard and Legacy of Slavery Initiative, AHRI aims to address the disparity in federal funding for HBCUs. For more international, national, state, and local news impacting the black community, listen to the Black Information Network on the iHeartRadio app or log on to BINnews.com. I'm Mike Moore, along with Nicole Deal, on your home for 24/7 News, the Black Information Network.
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20: 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Lou said burning the cross was his way to protest against President Donald Trump.
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15: Are you part of America's middle class? Well, according to an analysis released by Smart Asset this year, it depends on where you live. On average, middle-class households across the country earn somewhere between about $53,900 and $161,800 a year. But the range swings dramatically from state to state because it's based on the median income in each individual state. And where did those numbers come from? Well, Pew Research classifies the middle class as anyone earning between two-thirds and double that median income. Massachusetts is at the top of the list. There, a household can earn up to $209,656 and still be considered middle class. Meanwhile, in Mississippi, which has the highest number of black residents out of any U.S. state, the upper limit is just $118,254. Meanwhile, in California, you can make up to $200,298 and still be considered middle class. Money news at 24 and 54 minutes past each hour. I'm Nicole Deal on your home for Black News First, the Black Information Network.
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15: Black New Jersey Senator Cory Booker is sharply criticizing President Donald Trump's newly announced deal with Iran. He says it weakens America's position at a critical moment in Middle East tensions.
0: They know that they've won this, and they know Donald Trump is perhaps on the world stage right now the biggest loser with egg on his face. We need to curtail this chaotic, corrupt, and cruel president.
15: Booker made the comments during a recent interview with NBC's Meet the Press. Supporters of Trump say the deal is a strategic reset.
14: For decades, blacks were denied access to public swimming pools through segregation. But a black Virginia mother wanted her 9-year-old son to have swimming lessons. Unfortunately, King Overton died on his very first day at Swim RVA summer swimming camp in Henrico. And his mom is demanding answers. King was reportedly pulled out of the pool unresponsive on June 15th. There are many unanswered questions, but staff at RVA summer camp is reportedly cooperating with investigators. In other news, the white former Sangamon County Sheriff's deputy convicted of killing Sonia Massey in her home is trying to get out of prison.
6: Sean Grayson is set to appear before the Illinois Prisoner Review Board on July 31st after filing an application for early release. In January, Grayson was sentenced to 20 years in prison after Massey's second-degree murder conviction. The unarmed black woman was killed in her home in 2024 after calling 911 about an intruder. Before she was shot, she said, "I rebuke you in the name of Jesus." I'm Morgan Wood on the Black Information Network.
15: And finally, we go to Maryland, where the Preakness will remain under the state's control. The state exercised its right of first refusal to match Churchill Downs' $85 million offer to acquire the intellectual property rights to the Preakness Stakes and the Black Eyed Susan. Black Governor Wes Moore says by exercising that right, the state will secure ownership of the racing assets and remain in control of the multi-billion dollar horse racing industry for decades. I'm Nicole Deal, along with Mike Moore, on your home for Black News First, the Black Information Network. Your healthy minute is next.
6: The American Red Cross is urging people, especially black people across the country, to donate blood as summer shortages continue. Officials say donations typically drop as much as 30% this time of the year as schools close and families travel, putting added pressure on hospital supplies. Health experts also point to long-standing disparities in blood donation, noting that black donors make up only a small share of overall donations, even though black patients are more likely to need matched blood types for conditions like sickle cell disease. To encourage donations, the Red Cross is offering $15 gift cards through June 28th, along with entries into additional prize drawings for donors. Officials say consistent community participation is critical to keeping hospitals stocked and meeting demand through the summer months. That's your Healthy Minute. I'm Morgan Wood on the Black Information Network, BINnews.com, your home for Black News First.

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4: BIN News this hour, I'm Terry McCready. Coming up, the vice president is touting progress in negotiations with Iran. A big step forward for housing affordability legislation. A federal judge ruling against DOJ subpoenas targeting leaders in Minnesota. But first, here's BIN News now.
5: At least 13 people were injured in a drive-by shooting on Chicago's South Side with no arrests so far. Black Mayor Brandon Johnson says efforts to curb illegal guns are ramping up.
6: And we're going to continue to ensure that we make the critical investments to not just hold people accountable, but to make sure that we're preventing these acts of violence from ever occurring.
5: Authorities say at least 33 people were shot, six of them fatally. Tyler Perry is facing new legal tension in a $77 million lawsuit as actor Mario Rodriguez claims Perry has refused to sit for a deposition. Perry's legal team denies avoiding questions while the high-profile case and all allegations remain contested in court. And Grammy-nominated producer Tate Keith has died at just 29 years old. Police say he was found in his Nashville apartment with no cause of death released. He worked with some of music's biggest stars. Get BIN News now, on demand, 24/7, on the iHeartRadio app. Here's more with Terry McCready.
4: Notable progress, that's what Vice President J.D. Vance said about weekend negotiations in Switzerland over the war with Iran. Vance said Iran will allow nuclear inspectors back into its country as part of negotiations to end the conflict.
7: We wanted to build a mechanism for keeping the Strait of Hormuz open. It is open. We've seen, of course, gas prices and oil prices come down. Millions and millions of barrels of crude and natural gas flowing through the Strait of Hormuz that weren't flowing before.
4: Vance said the Strait of Hormuz was top of mind during talks. He said allowing in the inspectors is a big deal, referring to the United Nations International Atomic Energy Agency experts. Vance said the IAEA, which conducted inspections for years under the Obama administration negotiated JCPOA nuclear deal, is expected to restart work as early as this week. The Senate voting in favor of a sweeping housing affordability bill aimed at lowering costs. It's putting Congress on the cusp of a rare bipartisan victory in Trump's second term. South Carolina's Black Senator Tim Scott is chairman of the Senate Banking Committee.
8: 2026 is the year of affordability. The American people have been desperately seeking housing. And President Trump got it right in his State of the Union when he said housing should be for people and not for corporations.
4: The legislation would facilitate home construction and impose limitations on Wall Street investors buying up houses. A vote in the House is expected this week. The 21st Century Road to Housing Act would be a major victory for Republicans who have seen their 2026 midterm election dreams dashed this year as voters have soured on Trump and the GOP-controlled Congress for failing to address the cost of living. A federal judge ruling against several Department of Justice grand jury subpoenas the Trump administration served against Minnesota state leaders, including Governor Tim Walz and Black Attorney General Keith Ellison. The subpoenas also targeted the Minnesota governor's office and two Minnesota mayor's offices. The judge determined the DOJ issued the subpoenas to coerce Minnesota officials into cooperating with immigration enforcement after they sued to block Operation Metro Surge. Federal judges on a roll this week, with a U.S. district judge blocking bans on the usage of the Supplemental Nutrition Assistance Program for soda enacted by the Trump administration. The judge wrote in a filing Congress defined what food is supposed to be, and it did not authorize the agency to amend or waive the definition it enacted. It did not authorize the agency to eliminate certain foods from SNAP entirely. According to the U.S. District Court, for the District of Columbia, filing five states, including Iowa, Nebraska, West Virginia, Colorado, and Tennessee, submitted requests to the USDA to conduct pilot programs between April and August of last year, attempting to waive the federal definition of food. Stay informed, stay connected, and subscribe. 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
9: I'm Kevin Brown on your home for Black News First, the Black Information Network. The annual anti-hate event in North Suburban Evanston, Illinois, appears to have been successful once again. Correspondent Perry Williams reports.
10: The Ricky Birdsong Race Against Hate took place yesterday. It included a 5K and 10K course. This organizer talks about the purpose of the event.
11: More importantly, everyone is out here in community to show that community is our strongest response to hate.
10: Thousands of participants honored former Northwestern basketball coach Ricky Birdsong, who was gunned down by a white supremacist in 1999 in suburban Skokie.
9: Colorado officials say auto theft is finally trending downward, but the state still leads the nation in vehicle theft rates. One driver sharing his advice for fellow drivers.
12: If you leave in your computer, if you leave in a firearm unattended in your car, don't do that. That's extremely unsafe. Lock your doors, roll your windows up. I know it might be a little hot outside, but it's okay. Just roll it up.
9: According to FBI data, Colorado has seen a 34% drop in auto thefts as of March. State patrol officials say the total number has fallen by about half since 2022, thanks in part to increased funding and tougher penalties. Law enforcement continues to urge drivers to lock vehicles, avoid leaving valuables inside, and park in well-lit areas as thieves often target unsecured cars and garages. The family of Stacey Abrams, Black voting rights activist, lawyer, and former Georgia House of Representative, posted on social media the death of her father, Reverend Robert Lee, who died at the age of 77. On Facebook, the family said the Reverend was a loving husband, father, and grandfather whose life was rooted in faith, family, and service. CBS News is reporting the family said our beloved Robert Abrams will be profoundly missed by the many people and communities shaped by his life and ministry. New research may lead to better treatments of polycystic kidney disease. Black populations are more than three times as likely to have kidney failure compared to white Americans. A study by the Mayo Clinic has found previously undiscovered ways to regulate the way the kidney handles water balance. Researchers say up until the study published in the Journal of Clinical Investigation, the body's ability to prevent dehydration has been thought to depend primarily on a certain hormone. However, researchers found a separate way not connected to that hormone. It's estimated 140,000 people in the U.S. have polycystic kidney disease. Market Square in downtown Pittsburgh, Pennsylvania was bustling with Juneteenth celebrations, with the festival organizer urging families to chaperone their teens after a fight involving 50 teens on Friday night. The incident led to pepper spray use, gun confiscations, arrests, and citations. Organizer William B. Marshall emphasized the importance of adults accompanying their teens to the celebration to learn about Juneteenth. While law enforcement and private security were present, the policy was not visibly enforced. Despite the incident, attendees felt that the weekend's events were successful, but highlighted the need for more activities to engage teens in the city. I'm Kevin Brown on your home for Black News First, the Black Information Network.
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21: The opinions, beliefs, and viewpoints expressed in this commentary are those of the author and do not necessarily represent those of BIN and its founding partners and employees. Now it's time to bring the funk with Roland S. Martin.
22: So Donald Trump spends a ton of time trashing President Barack Obama for the deal that he negotiated with Iran. And what does Trump do? He gets us into a big war with Iran. Then he pretty much cuts a deal that's even worse than the one that he kept complaining about. They keep saying that, oh, now the Strait of Hormuz is open. Well, it was open before. Now they're charging people to actually use it. Oh, by the way, we're going to give Iran $300 billion to rebuild stuff that we blew up. You see how stupid this is? It's just beyond dumb. Trump kept saying, oh, we're going to annihilate them. We're going to annihilate Iran. Oh, by the way, we're also going to give them back $24 billion of their own money. So what did we actually accomplish by going to war? Oh, Pete Hegseth claims that, well, they're going to make sure they don't have a nuclear weapon. Okay. Are you sure about that? Are you really sure about that? Folks, the individuals in the White House are grossly incompetent. These people are dumb. Trump fooled these idiots who voted for him by claiming he was great at negotiating. No, he isn't. He's a joke. And what we've seen is soldiers have died, have been injured. We've wasted billions upon billions of dollars, and now we're going to spend billions more to repair a country that we never should have bombed just because Israel wanted us to do. Just stupid. I'm Roland Martin on the Black Information Network.
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5: Here's what's trending this hour. The U.S. is temporarily allowing Iran to resume oil sales under a 60-day license following what officials call productive talks between the two countries. Treasury Secretary Scott Bessent said the authorization covers the production and delivery of Iranian oil. At the same time, the U.S. Navy has lifted its blockade of Iran's ports, reopening key routes and allowing oil tankers to move through the Strait of Hormuz. I'm Bree Wood with what's trending.
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23: I done told y'all the past 6 months where he was going. I might tell a joke or two, but I ain't gonna lie to you. I told you he was down here looking for houses. Boom. Now it come down to it. He gonna be in Miami. Pat Riley got something else on his sleeve. When Giannis get here, he got one more movie trying to make. We'll see if that comes into fruition so we can compete in the East.
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5: 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The venture, called Breathe and Believe, focuses on creating inclusive spaces for relaxation and learning, offering activities like meditation, sound baths, and Reiki. Eve says the goal is to break away from what she calls the elitist side of the wellness industry and provide a welcoming environment for people to find balance and reduce stress. The launch comes as she continues marking milestones in her career, including the anniversary of her debut album. with the latest in entertainment at 17 and 47 minutes past each hour. I'm Bree Wood on the Black Information Network, your home for Black news first.
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4: Mr. Dillard, on your home for 24/7 news, the Black Information Network. Here are your top stories. Tensions remain high in Mississippi over a shooting of a one-year-old at a Walmart. New research may help with the treatment of kidney disease. And a violent weekend in Chicago prompts community and faith leaders to call for the creation of a Department of Gun Violence Prevention. Since Friday night, more than 30 people were wounded by gunfire citywide, and six of them were killed. Activist Tito Hardiman with the Violence Interrupters spoke to NBC4 in Washington.
7: You have guys in the penitentiary right now serving life in prison because they wish they could turn back the hands of time. And I guarantee you a lot of those guys will say this to the young guys. I should not have done what I did.
4: The proposed city office would be designed to support neighborhood-based solutions and ensure that the department exists regardless of who's in City Hall. Supporters want at least $100 million to back the plan. Police have no arrests, and Chicago Mayor Brandon Johnson, who is Black, said his administration is working overtime to get illegal guns off the streets. Black New Jersey Senator Cory Booker expressed concern over the latest agreement between the U.S. and Iran. He told NBC's Meet the Press that the current agreement to end the war does not appear to be stable and that Iran appears to be getting the best of the deal. He added both Trump and Israel's Prime Minister Benjamin Netanyahu don't seem committed to peace.
8: These are two failed world leaders. And yes, we should be very worried about both of these leaders continuing to upend any kind of viable pathway to peace in the Middle East.
4: NBC News reports U.S. spy agencies believe Israel could further disrupt talks with Iran. The talks come just days after the White House announced that the U.S. signed a memorandum of understanding. A disease that impacts Black and Latin communities disproportionately will soon have a new brain blood test to help with diagnosis. The Food and Drug Administration recently gave the green light for the marketing of the first in vitro diagnostic device that tests blood for plaques linked with Alzheimer's disease in adult patients. Health experts predict this will revolutionize the way Alzheimer's disease is diagnosed and will work similar to how cholesterol tests are done routinely. And while many celebrated Juneteenth this past weekend, it was also officially Father's Day on Sunday. Jeremiah DeRue, American University professor and Black co-author of You Are My Favorite Story, told NBC4 in D.C. he hopes dads got a chance to explore some of their feelings with their children, especially if they didn't get that as a child.
9: They didn't hear that they were loved. They didn't get that sense that every moment with them was precious. And so you get into a cycle where perhaps the next generation doesn't appreciate it either.
4: And finally, most James Beard Awards go to chefs. This one went to an Oakland nonprofit fighting for justice. Impact Justice, based in California, has won the prestigious Food Issues and Advocacy Award for its work exposing the state of food in America's prisons. The organization's report found that incarcerated people are routinely fed moldy and inadequate meals and argues that inedible food is not part of anyone's sentence. The group is already working to change that by bringing fresh produce into 31 California prisons. I'm Esther Dillard on your home for Black News First, the Black Information Network.
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12: Americans may want the Iran conflict to end, but for a lot of families, this is also about their wallet. A new CBS poll, YouGov poll, finds many people are hoping the new agreement will bring gas prices down, but they are not convinced the U.S. got a win here. Most Americans say the conflict was not worth the cost. Many also believe Iran's nuclear program has not been permanently stopped and that Iran will continue threatening its neighbors. And here's the money price. Most people say the Trump administration did not fully anticipate how this conflict would hit the global economy. Gas prices have already been a pressure point for families, and the more people say gas prices are hurting them, the more likely they are to end the war now. So while the White House may be pointing to agreement as progress, the public is looking at it differently. Will it lower prices? Will it keep oil moving? And will it stop another spike at the pump? With Money News at 24 and 54 minutes past each hour, I'm Mimi Brown on your home for Black News First, the Black Information Network.
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13: I'm Misty Jordan.
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13: Police are still investigating after at least 13 people were injured in a drive-by shooting on Chicago's South Side late Friday night. Chicago Mayor Brandon Johnson said his administration is working overtime to get illegal guns off the streets.
18: We're not going to tolerate the senseless acts of violence, and we're going to continue to ensure that we make the critical investments.
13: It was just one of several instances of gun violence across the Windy City over the weekend. In all, authorities say more than 30 people were shot, at least six of them fatally.
14: The Black Census Project has made plans to survey 300,000 African Americans. This will be the biggest survey they've done. The goal is to gather information directly from Black communities about issues shaping our lives, like voting rights, the economy, civil rights, and changes made to DEI. The effort will be led by the Black Futures Lab. They want to use the information to understand what people want in the future. The Black Census Project is now one of the largest efforts focused on collecting data from Black people in the nation. And McDonald's is bringing back a nostalgic dessert after decades of being off the menu. The fast food chain announced its fried apple pie will return to participating locations nationwide in celebration of America's 250th birthday. The dessert features apple pie filling made with American-grown apples wrapped inside a fried crust. It first appeared on McDonald's menu in 1968 after a Tennessee franchise owner developed the recipe. You can enjoy the apple pie from June 23rd through July 4th.
13: Now to more news out of Chicago. The Obama Presidential Center is officially open to the public. However, tickets are sold out for months. A star-studded ceremony was held on Juneteenth in Chicago's Jackson Park. Former President Barack Obama says the center could not be anywhere else but the Chi.
19: It's an expression of thanks, an acknowledgement that so much of what I hold most dear, I owe to the people of this city.
13: Obama also said he hopes that the facility will serve as an affirmation of just how special and precious our democracy is. The Obama Foundation is a nonprofit collaborator of the Black Information Network. I'm Misty Jordan, along with Esther Dillard, on your home for Black News First, the Black Information Network. Now, here's your Washington Roundup.
1: Talks between the U.S. and Iran are scheduled to last all week in Switzerland after an initial meeting. The two sides, with the U.S. team led by Vice President J.D. Vance, held first discussions on the Memorandum of Understanding that aims to come up with a concrete plan to end the war in 60 days. Iran wants to see assets unfrozen and an end to the fighting between Israel and Iran-backed Hezbollah in Lebanon. The U.S. wants Iran to give up any nuclear ambitions, including the enrichment of uranium. In the meantime, Iran has said the Strait of Hormuz, a vital oil corridor, remains closed to commercial traffic while the U.S. says it's completely open. This comes after Treasury Secretary Scott Bessent said the U.S. will now allow Iran to sell oil under a temporary 60-day license. Marco Rubio is headed to the Middle East to discuss the deal with U.S. allies. And that's your Washington Roundup. I'm Mike Moore on your home for 24/7 News, the Black Information Network.
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5: I'm Bree Wood with BIN News Now. At least 13 people were injured in a drive-by shooting on Chicago's South Side with no arrests so far. Black Mayor Brandon Johnson says efforts to curb illegal guns are ramping up.
18: And we're going to continue to ensure that we make the critical investments to not just hold people accountable, but to make sure that we're preventing these acts of violence from ever occurring.
5: Authorities say at least 33 people were shot, six of them fatally. Tyler Perry is facing new legal tension in a $77 million lawsuit as actor Mario Rodriguez claims Perry has refused to sit for a deposition. Perry's legal team denies avoiding questions while the high-profile case and all allegations remain contested in court. And Grammy-nominated producer Tay Keith has died at just 29 years old. Police say he was found in his Nashville apartment with no cause of death released. He worked with some of music's biggest stars. Get BIN News Now on demand 24/7 on the iHeartRadio app.
17: I'm Vanessa Tyler on the Black Information Network, your home for Black News First. In one of the blackest cities in America, Black people lost precious voting power to select a Black representative in Congress.
20: You took away the right of those who live in this community to choose who represents them. And so they could say this is gerrymandering based upon party, but it's obvious. You target a city like Memphis, which is one of the blackest cities in the country, and break up the only Black and blue congressional district in this state. It's clearly not partisan.
17: That's Memphis Pastor Lawrence Turner, a member of the Black Clergy Collaborative, who is suing on the redistricting issue. He tells CNN his message from the pulpit to his Black congregants, vote like their lives depend on it, which it does.
21: We need massive voter turnout in August and in November.
17: The Republican majority in the State House took that recent Supreme Court ruling that voting districts could not be based on race, but could be based on politics, and ran with it, slicing up Black Memphis like a sweet potato pie. People right across the street from each other are now in different districts, and that Black collective power, gone. Critics say white Republican politicians can't possibly be serious by saying this isn't racial.
22: Maps were drawn to maximize the potential Republican partisan advantage.
23: Are you aware that Memphis is predominantly African American?
22: I am not.
17: Neighbors say just using common sense are calling it what it is.
7: Racism, obviously. It's just unnecessary. Memphis is a predominantly black city. To take that power away from the citizens, very suspicious.
17: Memphis is also an historic civil rights city. We know Dr. Martin Luther King Jr. took his last breath here, death by bullet, as he stood out on the balcony of the Rain Hotel back in 1968. The news shocked the world.
8: The Reverend Dr. Martin Luther King, 39 years old and a Nobel Peace Prize winner, and the leader of the nonviolent civil rights movement in the United States, was assassinated in Memphis.
17: Others died for freedom, too, like Jasmine Chisholm's great-great-grandmother. It was a suspicious, deadly car crash in 1968 when she was returning from a civil rights meeting. And now today, 2026, the fight is far from over.
9: My children, it's up to us to teach them about great-grandma Bertha Kegley. It's up to us to teach them about stuff like that, about how people lost their lives to vote, because they're not learning it in school no more.
17: And advocates here tell CNN it will be up to every black person in Memphis to dust off the playbook and bring back that old school fight by preparing now to vote in overwhelming, indisputable numbers.
9: There's been great sacrifices people have made in order to get us here.
17: I'm Vanessa Tyler on the Black Information Network, your home for Black News First.
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10: 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Turn your

0: confirmed tornado warnings. More severe storms are expected to develop as the Northeast braces for rain. Smoke and air pollution aren't the only concerns that the huge warehouse fire burning for days in downtown Los Angeles, California.
1: There's a lot of meat products in there. Chicken, fish, pork, and beef. That's going to start to spoil.
0: That's L.A. Fire Chief Jaime Moore. The warehouse is a massive cold storage facility for 85 million pounds of food. Governor Newsom has declared a state of emergency for L.A. County because of the fire, which has been burning since Wednesday. Moore says it's a very complicated situation.
1: So once we get this fire put out, the challenge that we have before us is the removal of all that product.
0: The Detroit Public Schools Community District is considering expanding its African-centered curriculum to more schools beyond the district, with the superintendent emphasizing the importance of students understanding their history and roots. Currently, only two schools in the DPSCD fully employ African-centric education, which focuses on the history and contributions of Africans and African-Americans year-round across multiple subjects. The superintendent aims to revisit concepts from the past and expand the curriculum district-wide to build confidence, empowerment, and pride among students. Additionally, efforts are being made to address transportation challenges for families seeking to enroll their children in higher-performing schools in Detroit, with a focus on improving mass transportation access in the city. Morgan Freeman and Ben Vereen discussed the new historical drama series, The Gray House, which focuses on the covert intelligence work of three women during the American Civil War. The actors emphasized the importance of telling stories of Black Americans and women in history. With Freeman serving as executive producer on the project, Vereen, known for his role in Roots, sees his character in The Gray House as a continuation of his storytelling work. Both actors stress the significance of preserving and sharing Black history in film and television. The Gray House is now available for streaming on Prime Video. I'm Kevin Brown on your home for Black News First, the Black Information Network.
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3: Cell phones have been an integral part of connecting our modern world. But did you know a Black nuclear engineer pioneered the technology for them? Henry Thomas Sampson was born in 1934 in Jackson, Mississippi. He earned his bachelor's degree in chemical engineering from Purdue University in 1956, followed by his master's degree from UCLA in 1961 and his PhD shortly after. In 1971, Henry Sampson created the Gamma Electric Cell. It's a device which produced long-lasting power to satellites. Sampson's innovation caught the attention of the Motorola Company, which then placed his patented technology into their telephones. This eventually led to the very first telephone calls being made using cell phones. Henry Sampson passed on June 4th, 2015. His genius and Black excellence helped create the globally connected world we share today. This is Tammy Eswick for the Black Information Network.
4: 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I'm Mike Strautmanis, and my history lives here.
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8: Here's what's trending this hour. A new warning from the Five Eyes Intelligence Alliance says advanced artificial intelligence could dramatically escalate cyber attacks. The report warns that next generation AI may exceed expectations and rapidly transform the cybersecurity landscape. Officials stress the urgency, saying government and organizations have months, not years, to strengthen defenses against increasingly sophisticated AI-driven hacking threats. I'm Bree Wood with what's trending.
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10: The HBCU football community is mourning the loss of former Jackson State and Ole Miss standout Dede Bowie. Authorities say 27-year-old Adarius Dede Bowie died after a shooting at a home in Rankin County, Mississippi. Investigators say a disturbance escalated into gunfire Friday evening, and Bowie later died at a local hospital from his injuries. Five people have been charged in connection with the case, including two suspects facing murder charges. The investigation remains ongoing. Before his college career, Bowie was one of Mississippi's top football recruits, earning U.S. Army All-American honors at Morton High School. He played defensive back at Ole Miss before transferring to Jackson State, where he became a productive wide receiver, finishing the 2019 season with 35 catches, 512 yards, and 5 touchdowns. Bowie leaves behind family, friends, former teammates, and a football community remembering a life tragically cut short. With the latest in HBCU news, I'm Morgan Wood on the Black Information Network.
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10: Well, Jay-Z's hair transformation is taking center stage again in a new mini-documentary narrated by Beyoncé. The video, released through her Sacred Hair brand, shows the rapper's journey from his signature locks to a natural afro after more than 8 years. Beyoncé says the change was personal, with Jay-Z choosing the look to honor his late father, who wore a similar style. The film also highlights a family connection, revealing he first grew his hair out to inspire confidence in their daughter, Blue Ivy. And in more entertainment news, four Black men convicted in the 2024 murder of rapper Julio Fulio have been formally sentenced to life in prison. A Florida judge handed down the sentence after Isaiah Chance, Sean Gathright, Rashad Murphy, and Davion Murphy were found guilty of first-degree murder earlier this year. Prosecutors say the killing happened in a Tampa hotel parking lot and was tied to an ongoing gang feud. The jury declined to recommend the death penalty, resulting in life sentences without the possibility of parole for all four defendants. With the latest in entertainment at 17 and 47 minutes past each hour, I'm Bree Wood on the Black Information Network, your home for Black news first.
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13: You're home for 24/7 news, the Black Information Network. Here are your top stories. The latest regarding Black voter representation in Memphis, Tennessee. More reflection on Juneteenth celebrations. And the Senate has passed the largest housing bill in decades, and it's now headed to the House for final approval before landing on President Trump's desk. The 85-5 vote approved the 21st Century Road to Housing Act. The bill caps the number of single-family homes large corporate investors can buy and cuts the red tape on new construction. Black South Carolina Senator Tim Scott spoke on the Senate floor just before the vote.
14: When you cut red tape, you actually reduce the cost of housing. Second, it unlocks housing supply. When you put more housing supply on the market, more people have a chance to become a first-time homebuyer.
13: He added, today the average first-time homebuyer is 40 years old, noting this causes many to delay starting a family. Meanwhile, more political leaders are speaking out about the signed deal with Iran. Former National Security Advisor Susan Rice called President Trump's memorandum of understanding a failure on Sunday's ABC's This Week.
15: And now we're back to diplomacy with a far weaker hand. Yes, their military has been degraded, but Iran has now figured out they can use the Strait of Hormuz to hold us and the global economy hostage.
13: Right now, negotiators from both sides have less than 60 days to flesh out a final UN-endorsed treaty. And in Atlanta, Georgia, starting this week, residents have access to a free public Wi-Fi network. Mayor Andre Dickens, who is Black, announced the initiative called Atlanta Free. It offers public internet access across downtown areas. In West Virginia, the administrator of a Black History exhibit is speaking out after she says pressures from the Trump administration have kept the exhibit from opening, even though it's been in the works since 2019. National public officials held a public teach-in on Juneteenth to share about information about it, the abolition movement, and emancipation. One Black visitor says they appreciated it.
16: I think people should know about all history, and it comes from all different types of people. Black people, white people, Asian people, you know, so that's, it should be very inclusive when you want to talk about history.
13: Historians say the exhibit has gone through a lot of high-level review to ensure the themes align with the current administration's ideology. And finally, Oakland, California was one of many cities that celebrated Juneteenth over the weekend. There, it was a collaboration between the Oakland Museum of California and the Black Freedom Fund. Hundreds came out to learn about history and share their own pride in a celebration of freedom.
17: This is an important celebration for who we are as a people. My children, their father's father is from Ghana, and we really just want to be here to celebrate our culture together in community with other folks from Oakland.
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20: The fatal shooting of a one-year-old boy by police in Centobia, Mississippi has sparked outrage and protest in the community. Colin Wiley's death has raised concerns about police accountability.
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21: Healthcare is becoming another major money stress for American families. A new Gallup poll finds that less than half of Americans can comfortably afford both quality health insurance and out-of-pocket medical costs like doctor visits and prescriptions. That's the lowest level Gallup has ever recorded. And it's not just lower-income households feeling the squeeze. Even some families making well into six figures say they're struggling to pay for health care. More than half of Americans now worry about being able to afford medical care over the next year, and 4 in 10 are concerned about paying for prescription drugs. Experts say the pressure could get even worse after some Affordable Care Act subsidies expired this year, causing insurance premiums to rise and leading some Americans to drop their coverage altogether. The bottom line, for millions of Americans, healthcare isn't just a medical issue. It's becoming a kitchen table money issue. With Money News at 24 and 54 minutes past each hour, I'm Mimi Brown on your home for Black News First, the Black Information Network.

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2: Civil rights attorney Ben Crump asked for an independent autopsy of the one-year-old African-American baby boy fatally shot by a police officer at the Senatobia Walmart last week. Cohen Wiley's family retained Crump shortly after the baby's death.
4: We're here to stand for transparency, accountability, yes, and justice for baby Cohen.
2: Crump said he and Memphis attorney Van Turner will demand full transparency in the investigation. Dozens of demonstrators returned to the Walmart over the weekend to demand the release of police body cam and surveillance video. Protesters are calling for a nationwide boycott of Walmart.
3: Urban Harris spent more than four decades in prison for a rape he didn't commit. On Juneteenth, his conviction was overturned. After serving 42 years, the black man has been released. A judge ruled that Harris's conviction should be set aside and he no longer has to register as a sex offender. Eyewitness identification expert Dr. Nancy Franklin raised major concerns about the identification process used in the case.
5: I concluded that the eyewitness identifications of Mr. Harris by the victim, Ms. Dunn, were highly unreliable. The first prong. The second is that the identifications that she made of Mr. Harris were very likely the result of her exposure to post-event influences.
3: The decision was based on modern scientific research on eyewitness memory, which was not available during Harris's original trial. Harris has always maintained his innocence.
2: Illinois is already setting records for the most tornadoes in a year. Weather officials say the state has experienced at least 147 tornadoes so far this year. That breaks the previous record of 142 set in 2024. Illinois also leads the country in tornadoes according to the preliminary data from the National Oceanic and Atmospheric Administration.
3: And TSA officials have issued a warning to International World Cup visitors. The TSA advised travelers not to pack ranch dressing in their carry-on luggage. On Instagram, the agency wrote, "If you're visiting for a very large sporting event and you discover ranch while you're here, please pack it in your checked bag on the way home."
2: I'm Misty Jordan, along with Esther Dillard, on your home for Black News First, the Black Information Network. 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
6: The American Red Cross is urging people, especially black people across the country, to donate blood as summer shortages continue. Officials say donations typically drop as much as 30% this time of the year as schools close and families travel, putting added pressure on hospital supplies. Health experts also point to long-standing disparities in blood donation, noting that black donors make up only a small share of overall donations, even though black patients are more likely to need matched blood types for conditions like sickle cell disease. To encourage donations, the Red Cross is offering $15 gift cards through June 28th, along with entries into additional prize drawings for donors. Officials say consistent community participation is critical to keeping hospitals stocked and meeting demand through the summer months. That's your Healthy Minutes. I'm Morgan Wood on the Black Information Network, BINnews.com, your home for Black News First.
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0: good progress. We did exactly what we wanted to do.
1: Key sticking points include Iran's nuclear program and sanctions relief as tensions persist over the disputed status of the Strait of Hormuz. A California mother is suing a school district claiming her two black sons endured severe racial harassment without proper intervention. The civil rights lawsuit alleges the children suffered emotional harm, PTSD, and accuses the district of neglecting to provide culturally competent counseling, training for staff, and proper disciplinary measures. And Beyonce is offering fans an intimate look at Jay-Z's transformation, sharing a video of him combing out his signature dreadlocks after 8 years. Get BIN News now, on demand, 24/7, on the iHeartRadio app. Here's Terry McCready.
2: The Senate voting in favor of a sweeping housing affordability bill aimed at lowering costs. It's putting Congress on the cusp of a rare bipartisan victory. In Trump's second term, South Carolina's black Senator Tim Scott is chairman of the Senate Banking Committee.
3: 2026 is the year of affordability. The American people have been desperately seeking housing. And President Trump got it right in his State of the Union when he said housing should be for people and not for corporations.
2: The legislation would facilitate home construction and impose limitations on Wall Street investors buying up houses. A vote in the House is expected over the next several days. The 21st Century Road to Housing Act would be a major victory for Republicans who have seen their 2026 midterm election dreams dashed this year as voters have soured on Trump and the GOP-controlled Congress for failing to address the cost of living. Following initial talks with Iran, Vice President J.D. Vance told reporters the discussion set a good foundation for future discussions about a number of issues, including curbing Iran's nuclear ambitions.
4: We have the Iranians allowing weapons inspectors, nuclear inspectors into their country for the first time in a long time.
2: Vance also said President Trump will be focused on Iran's actions during this 60-day negotiating window. The vice president insisted that after the weekend talks, mechanisms have been set up to ensure the Strait of Hormuz remains open and regional conflicts between Israel and Hezbollah will not derail U.S.-Iran talks. Vance said teams from Iran and the U.S. will remain in Switzerland to continue negotiations. 25-year-old Courtney McLean has secured the Democratic nomination for South Carolina's 4th Congressional District. She'll appear on the ballot for the midterms in November after running uncontested in the primary. McLean would become the first black woman to represent the Palmetto State in Congress. The Spartanburg native, whose family roots in the city began over two centuries ago, began civic work when she was just 19 and has maintained a focus on youth engagement, policy advocacy, and leadership development. McLean served as president of the South Carolina NAACP Youth and College Division, where she expanded youth and collegiate chapter participation around the state. On a visit to Ethiopia's Yura refugee settlement to mark World Refugee Day, UN High Commissioner for Refugees Farham Saleh praised the country's progressive efforts in addressing refugee protection and inclusion. Ethiopia is one of Africa's largest refugee-hosting countries, with over 1 million refugees and asylum seekers, including more than 45,000 refugees who have fled the conflict in nearby Sudan. Yura settlement hosts more than 14,000 Sudanese refugees who live among local community members and have access to common services. Stay informed, stay connected, and subscribe. Follow VIN News This Hour wherever you get your podcasts. I'm Terry McCready for the Black Information Network.
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10: I'm Kevin Brown on your home for Black News First, the Black Information Network. The annual anti-hate event in North Suburban Evanston, Illinois appears to have been successful once again. Correspondent Perry Williams reports.
11: The Ricky Birdsong Race Against Hate took place yesterday. It included a 5K and 10K course. This organizer talks about the purpose of the event.
12: More importantly, everyone is out here in community to show that community is our strongest response to hate.
11: Thousands of participants honored former Northwestern basketball coach Ricky Birdsong, who was gunned down by a white supremacist in 1999 in suburban Skokie.
10: Colorado officials say auto theft is finally trending downward, but the state still leads the nation in vehicle theft rates. One driver sharing his advice for fellow drivers.
13: If you leave in your computer, if you leave in a firearm unattended in your car, don't do that. That's extremely unsafe. Lock your doors, roll your windows up. I know it might be a little hot outside, but it's okay. Just roll it up.
10: According to FBI data, Colorado has seen a 34% drop in auto thefts as of March. State patrol officials say the total number has fallen by about half since 2022, thanks in part to increased funding and tougher penalties. Law enforcement continues to urge drivers to lock vehicles, avoid leaving valuables inside, and park in well-lit areas as thieves often target unsecured cars and garages. The family of Stacey Abrams, Black voting rights activist, lawyer, and former Georgia House of Representative, posted on social media the death of her father, Reverend Robert Lee, who died at the age of 77. On Facebook, the family said the Reverend was a loving husband, father, and grandfather whose life was rooted in faith, family, and service. CBS News is reporting the family said our beloved Robert Abrams will be profoundly missed by the many people and communities shaped by his life and ministry. New research may lead to better treatments of polycystic kidney disease. Black populations are more than three times as likely to have kidney failure compared to white Americans. A study by the Mayo Clinic has found previously undiscovered ways to regulate the way the kidney handles water balance. Researchers say up until the study published in the Journal of Clinical Investigation, the body's ability to prevent dehydration has been thought to depend primarily on a certain hormone. However, researchers found a separate way not connected to that hormone. It's estimated 140,000 people in the U.S. have polycystic kidney disease. Market Square in downtown Pittsburgh, Pennsylvania was bustling with Juneteenth celebrations, with the festival organizer urging families to chaperone their teens after a fight involving 50 teens on Friday night. The incident led to pepper spray use, gun confiscations, arrests, and citations. Organizer William B. Marshall emphasized the importance of adults accompanying their teens to the celebration to learn about Juneteenth. While law enforcement and private security were present, the policy was not visibly enforced. Despite the incident, attendees felt that the weekend's events were successful, but highlighted the need for more activities to engage teens in the city. I'm Kevin Brown on your home for Black News First, the Black Information Network.
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18: We've seen how gas prices have still gone up over a dollar and a half since this conflict began. We've seen how inflation is now at a three-year high.
19: To police misconduct.
20: An LA Internal Affairs report says there was a rampant culture of misconduct.
21: If it affects our community.
22: A federal appeals court has ruled that the Trump administration can proceed with replacing a slavery-related exhibit at Independence National Historical Park in Philadelphia, Pennsylvania.
6: It's on the Black Information Network.
23: The opinions, beliefs, and viewpoints expressed in this commentary are those of the author and do not necessarily represent those of BIN and its founding partners and employees. Now it's time to bring the funk with Roland S. Martin.
24: So Donald Trump spends a ton of time trashing President Barack Obama for the deal that he negotiated with Iran. And what does Trump do? He gets us into a big war with Iran. Then he pretty much cuts a deal that's even worse than the one that he kept complaining about. They keep saying that, oh, now the Strait of Hormuz is open. Well, it was open before. Now they're charging people to actually use it. Oh, by the way, we're going to give Iran $300 billion to rebuild stuff that we blew up. You see how stupid this is? It's just beyond dumb. Trump kept saying, oh, we're going to annihilate them. We're going to annihilate Iran. Oh, by the way, we're also going to give them back $24 billion of their own money. So what did we actually accomplish by going to war? Oh, Pete Hegseth claims that, well, they're going to make sure they don't have a nuclear weapon. Okay. Are you sure about that? Are you really sure about that? Folks, the individuals in the White House are grossly incompetent. These people are dumb. Trump fooled these idiots who voted for him by claiming he was great at negotiating. No, he isn't. He's a joke. And what we've seen is soldiers have died, have been injured. We've wasted billions upon billions of dollars. And now we're going to spend billions more to repair a country that we never should have bombed just because Israel wanted us to do. Just stupid. I'm Roland Martin on the Black Information Network.
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1: Here's what's trending this hour. President Trump says negotiations with Iran are progressing very well, describing efforts to reach a fair and reasonable agreement. He indicated that funds being unfrozen could be used for purchases from American farmers. Vice President J.D. Vance, after attending early talks in Switzerland, said discussions have laid a strong foundation for future negotiations, including plans to address Iran's nuclear program and the reopening of the Strait of Hormuz. I'm Bree Wood with What's Trending.
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19: I done told y'all the past 6 months where he was going. I might tell a joke or two, but I ain't gonna lie to you. I told you he was down here looking for houses. Boom. Now I come down to it. He gonna be in Miami. Pat Riley got something else on his sleeve. When Giannis get here, he got one more movie he's trying to make. We'll see if that comes into fruition so we can compete in the East.
3: But if you give up all that, if you the Heat, Bam and Giannis ain't winning no championship.
19: He got one more trick up his sleeve, huh? I'm still gonna see if it works.
3: I sure hope so. Because this happens every time, Ocho, is that you give up all your assets.
19: Yes, sir.
3: And when the guy gets there, the cover is bare.
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28: 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Elsewhere in entertainment, Rod Wave is gearing up for a busy fall. The rapper's next album, Don't Look Down, is set to arrive on August 28th. He'll follow that release with a nationwide tour kicking off September 12th in Philadelphia. The track then wraps up November 18th with a hometown show in Atlanta. Tickets for that tour go on sale this Friday. And congratulations are in order for Victoria Monet. Her latest single, Let Me, has climbed to number one on the Billboard's Adult R&B Airplay chart for the week dated June 20th. The latest in entertainment, I'm Morgan Wood on the Black Information Network, your home for Black News First.
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8: We begin in Gainesville, Florida, and the beating death of a black 2-year-old girl. The child's mother has been accused in the death. Alachua County deputies say they responded to a medical emergency, believing a 2-year-old girl to be unresponsive. Investigators say the child's mother, Jessica Wilson, had beaten and stomped on her daughter until the child began seizing. Captain Chris Sims with the Alachua County Sheriff's Office.
10: Whether it be a neighbor or a family member who observes something that they feel just isn't right, but maybe they're just scared to speak up, please keep in mind, especially with the Department of Children and Family Services, you can call that hotline and remain anonymous.
8: Fox 8 Live is reporting the medical staff worked on the child's care for 3 days. The medical staff said the child later died due to the injuries she sustained.
9: Now to Los Angeles, California, where residents there are dealing with the fallout of a warehouse fire, filling the air with plumes of smoke. Dr. Ali Jamador with St. Mary Medical Center says the smoke is unhealthy for a number of reasons.
11: The number one thing that we're still worried about with this fire is the fine matter particulate, which is just from the smoke itself.
9: The city's black mayor, Karen Bass, says thousands of masks and air purifiers will be distributed around the area of Boyle Heights. Governor Gavin Newsom has declared a state of emergency in response to the fire. Meanwhile, in Baltimore, Maryland, clergy and community leaders gathered at New Shiloh Baptist Church to emphasize the importance of voting, led by Black Reverend Jerome Stevens.
28: Reverend Walter Scott Thomas Jr. set the tone with a call to action, highlighting the need to secure rights for future generations. Various clergy members stressed the sacredness of voting and urged citizens to engage, register, and mobilize. The meeting concluded with a call to action for churches to support voting efforts, including volunteering at polling places and providing transportation for community members to voting locations. I'm Morgan Wood on the Black Information Network.
8: Well, Houston, Texas may be the only city on Earth where you can find both astronauts and a World Cup match. Victor Glover, pilot of NASA's Artemis II mission, and Commander Reid Wiseman appeared recently at Houston Stadium, where they received a hero's welcome. More than 67,000 fans were on hand for the FIFA World Cup match between Sweden and the Netherlands. Glover, who is black, and Wiseman have been making appearances nationwide since their historic mission around the moon in April, including a trip to the White House. For more international, national, state, and local news impacting the black community, listen to the Black Information Network on the iHeartRadio app or log on to BINnews.com. 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
9: Uncle Nearest, a celebrated Black-owned success story in the whiskey world, is now fighting for survival as a trail of financial debt has pushed the company into a $100 million crisis, and some calling it a $200 million crisis. A federal judge has officially approved the sale of Uncle Nearest's Martha's Vineyard property, marking a major development in the whiskey company's ongoing debt dispute. The home, located on 0.6 of an acre, is under contract for $2.59 million. The court-appointed receiver says the sale is necessary to help repay creditors after lenders accused the company of defaulting on massive loans. The property became well-known in 2023 for hosting high-profile brand events that drew noise complaints from neighbors. But in court, the receiver argued the home had become a financial burden, generating no revenue. The company is named after Nathan Nearest Green, who is widely recognized as the first Black master distiller in the U.S. Funny news at 24 and 54 minutes past each hour. I'm Nicole Deal on your home for Black News First, the Black Information Network.
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9: A Missouri mother has been arrested and is facing felony charges of abuse and neglect after investigators say she starved her Black one-year-old daughter to death by feeding her only about 250 calories a day. The toddler's diet reportedly consisted almost entirely of yogurt cups and vegetable puree pouches. Her mother, 29-year-old Sasha Myers, who is also Black, reportedly told police she believed the restricted diet was healthy, but prosecutors say she ignored clear signs of distress.
8: We go now to predominantly Black Chicago, Illinois, where 13 people were injured in a drive-by shooting late Friday night. This Black man was on his front porch when the shots rang out on the city's south side.
12: I was a little scared, but, you know, like you hear the shots, you just run and duck and hide. So that's all I did.
8: Police are still investigating and no arrests have been announced. Responding to the violence, Black Chicago Mayor Brandon Johnson says his administration is working overtime to get illegal guns off the streets at all. Authorities say at least 33 people were shot across the Windy City over the weekend. At least 8 are dead. The public is getting a look at what jurors saw in the Texas murder trial of Black teenager Carmelo Anthony. Prosecutors shared surveillance clips, photos, and police body cam detailing the deadly stabbing of Austin Metcalf at a track meet. No cameras were allowed in the courtroom.
13: Well, I know how it goes. I'm not a lead shot.
15: Okay, Memorial tent over there, guys. All right.
16: He put his hands on me. I told him not to. He put his hands on me.
8: No Blacks were seated on the Collin County jury that recently convicted Anthony of murder and sentenced him to 35 years in prison.
9: And finally, a small city in West Virginia where the population is over 90% white is recognizing African American history. Over the weekend, the city of Wheeling, with a population of about 25,000, held a signed dedication ceremony honoring the African Americans that have lived and worked in the area. The sign also highlights Wheeling's only Black attorney, Harry Jones. I'm Nicole Deal, along with Mike Moore, on your home for Black News First, the Black Information Network. Your Washington Roundup is next.
28: Vice President J.D. Vance is back in Washington, D.C., following initial talks with Iran held in Switzerland. Vance told reporters the discussions established a good foundation for future negotiations on a range of issues, including efforts to curb Iran's nuclear program.
17: We have the Iranians allowing weapons inspectors, nuclear inspectors into their country for the first time in a long time. We set up the mechanism to ensure not only the Straits of Hormuz are open, but will stay open. We saw, we think, about 15 million barrels of oil come out.
28: The mechanisms in place also aim to prevent regional conflicts between Israel and Hezbollah from disrupting U.S.-Iran talks. Vance added that President Trump will remain closely focused on Iran's actions during the 60-day negotiating window. For Americans, the outcome of these talks could have direct implications for energy prices, global oil stability, and the likelihood of broader regional tensions affecting the economy. That's your Washington Roundup. I'm Morgan Wood on the Black Information Network.
0: from
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3: I'm Bree Wood with BIN News Now. President Trump has awarded the Medal of Honor to three soldiers for extraordinary courage in combat.
4: Men who went willingly to the darkest and most dangerous corners on earth to defeat evil so we could live free.
3: The honorees included two retired service members and one receiving the award posthumously, recognized for heroic actions in Vietnam and Afghanistan. A Michigan man who films his runs says he was told to stop recording at a Meijer store in Kalamazoo. The man, known as Nino, says he was parked far from the building and away from customers. The encounter, captured on video, has sparked some online debate over private property rights and whether race played a role. And Serena Williams is set to return to singles at Wimbledon as a wild card, marking her first singles appearance since 2022. Get BIN News Now on demand 24/7 on the iHeartRadio app.
18: I'm Kevin Brown on your home for 24/7 news, the Black Information Network. Heavy downpours are expected across the southeast as remnants of Tropical Storm Arthur continue to dump heavy rain off the Gulf Coast. In Stone County, Mississippi, resident Chrissy Martin says the water in her RV park is waist deep and she's lost everything.
19: I haven't even grasped it. I have nowhere to go. So I'm homeless and on the streets now. I haven't even comprehended that yet.
18: Forecasters are warning of flash flooding and rising rivers from Louisiana to the Carolinas, with torrential downpours at rates of 2 to 4 inches per hour. Hardest hit could be the southern portions of Mississippi and Alabama. An AccuWeather forecaster warns that flood cycles in some parts of the region are slow to complete, meaning some rivers may not crest for several days. New York City still reveling in the Knicks World Championship. No regret from people who were out at the event and celebrating in the streets.
20: I haven't been living long enough to see them win a championship, so to actually be here and see it, it feels really good.
22: No, I waited my whole life, 49 years. I'm a fan. Hell no, I'll do it again. I stay out here 3 days, 3 parades. We waited. All the suffering, the heartbreak, we here now, we champions.
18: Roughly 2 million people attended the team's first ever ticker tape parade, and tens of thousands more trying to get in. The Department of Sanitation deployed more than 700 workers to clean up after the parade and surrounding celebrations. Young black men are experiencing a historic increase in suicide rates, with black boys and men ages 16 to 29 now dying of suicide at a higher rate than their white peers. Factors contributing to this crisis include racism, discrimination, economic insecurity, grief, isolation, and the lack of culturally competent care. Social media exposure and firearm access also play significant roles in the rising suicide rates among young black men. The lack of visibility and support for mental health issues in the black community is exacerbating the problem, with notable figures like Little Papa and Lee Thompson Young among those lost to suicide. The fatal shooting of a one-year-old boy by police in Centobia, Mississippi has sparked outrage and protest in the community. Cohen Wiley's death has raised concerns about police accountability and racial tensions in the town. The circumstances surrounding the shooting, which occurred during a shoplifting call, are still under investigation. The incident has drawn comparisons to other cases of black Americans dying in police encounters over minor offenses, highlighting systemic issues in law enforcement. Calls for police reform and greater respect for human life have been amplified in the wake of Cohen's tragic death. The family of the late Peeble Bryson has announced plans for a private celebration of his life following his recent passing. The event will take place at the Antioch Baptist Church in Atlanta, Georgia, and will feature musical tributes from Regina Bell, B.B. Winans, and Reuben Studdard. Bryson, a two-time Grammy Award-winning singer known for his romantic ballads, passed away peacefully on June 2nd at the age of 75 after suffering a stroke. The celebration of Bryson's life comes after an outpouring of tributes from the music community and fans on social media. I'm Kevin Brown on your home for Black News First, the Black Information Network.
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6: Honest,

0: African-centric education, which focuses on the history and contributions of Africans and African-Americans year-round across multiple subjects. The superintendent aims to revisit concepts from the past and expand the curriculum district-wide to build confidence, empowerment, and pride among students. Additionally, efforts are being made to address transportation challenges for families seeking to enroll their children in higher-performing schools in Detroit, with a focus on improving mass transportation access in the city. Morgan Freeman and Ben Vereen discussed the new historical drama series, The Gray House, which focuses on the covert intelligence work of three women during the American Civil War. The actors emphasized the importance of telling stories of Black Americans and women in history. With Freeman serving as executive producer on the project, Vereen, known for his role in Roots, sees his character in The Gray House as a continuation of his storytelling work. Both actors stress the significance of preserving and sharing Black history in film and television. The Gray House is now available for streaming on Prime Video. I'm Kevin Brown on your home for Black News First, the Black Information Network.
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11: 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Every headline you hear from us starts with one question. How does this affect our community? We don't just report what's happening. We explain what it means for Black families, Black businesses, and Black futures. From City Halls to Capitol Hill, if it matters to you, it matters to us. 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
12: The opinions, beliefs, and viewpoints expressed in this commentary are those of the author and do not necessarily represent those of BIN and its founding partners and employees.
13: I'm James T. Harris, and I have something to say. Every election cycle, every redistricting fight, every major political battle, we're told the same thing. Black representation matters, but apparently it only matters when the Black person is a Democrat. Take what happened in Memphis. Tennessee lawmakers redrew

0: A congressional district currently represented by a white Democrat who's held the seat for nearly two decades. Democrats immediately started shouting racism, white supremacy, and voter suppression. Then an inconvenient fact emerged. One of the Republicans positioned to compete for that seat is a black woman from Memphis, a single mother who overcame homelessness, built a business, and has spent years trying to unseat the incumbent. Suddenly, the conversation wasn't about representation anymore. We've seen this before. When a black Republican runs for office, the rules change. The standards change. The celebration of diversity disappears. The historic significance vanishes. Remember Virginia? Winsome Earle Sears, a Marine veteran, sought to become the state's first elected black female governor. Yet Barack Obama and many of the same people who constantly lecture America about the importance of electing black leaders lined up behind her white Democratic opponent. That's when you realize the issue isn't race. The issue is political loyalty. If representation were truly the goal, every black candidate breaking barriers would be celebrated. Instead, some are embraced while others are ignored, dismissed, or attacked, depending on the letter next to their name. Unfortunately, black Americans are a voting bloc owned by the Democrat Party, forbidden to have the right to think, vote, and lead according to our own individual convictions. And the moment people exercise that independence, suddenly they're told they don't count. That's not empowerment. That's political control. The next time someone wraps themselves in the language of representation, pay attention to whether they are celebrating the person or protecting the party. There's a difference. I'm James T. Harris for the Black Information Network.
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3: Here's what's trending this hour. Tesla is under investigation after a deadly crash in Katy, Texas, where a woman was killed when a Model 3 plowed into her home. Authorities say the driver claimed autopilot was engaged, but Tesla officials counter that he was pressing the accelerator, overriding the system. The National Highway Traffic Safety Administration is now reviewing the case, and no charges have been filed as the investigation continues. I'm Bree Wood with What's Trending.
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4: Nike is spotlighting HBCU baseball ahead of MLB All-Star Week with the new sneaker collaboration honoring Ken Griffey Jr. The sportswear giant has unveiled an HBCU-inspired Air Max 1, tied to the HBCU Swingman Classic, the annual showcase founded by the Hall of Famer to highlight top talent from historically black colleges and universities. The design pays tribute to the event's growing impact on baseball culture and player visibility on the national stage. The sneaker features details connected to Griffey's signature style and the Swingman Classic branding, blending baseball heritage with Nike's classic Air Max silhouette. The release is expected to drop during MLB All-Star Week in Philadelphia, where the Swingman Classic will once again spotlight 50 HBCU athletes competing in front of scouts and fans. With the latest in HBCU news, I'm Morgan Wood on the Black Information Network, your home for Black News First.
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4: Music mogul Clive Davis is dead at the age of 94. His family confirmed he died at his home in New York City on Monday. Davis was recently hospitalized related to respiratory problems. He's known for boosting the careers of Janis Joplin, Whitney Houston, Bruce Springsteen, while also helping revitalize the careers of Carlos Santana, Rod Stewart, and Aretha Franklin. Davis served as the president of a number of record labels, including Columbia Records and Arista Records. He was inducted into the Rock and Roll Hall of Fame in 2000 as a non-performer. Elsewhere in entertainment, Toy Story 5 is enjoying the biggest opening of the year. The film led the weekend domestic box office, bringing in $160 million. It's also the second weekend of Steven Spielberg's new movie, Disclosure Day, which is proving to be a major box office draw, bringing in another $17 million over the weekend. Rounding out the top five movies are Backroom, Scary Movie, and Masters of the Universe. With the latest in entertainment news, I'm Morgan Wood on the Black Information Network, BINnews.com, your home for Black News First.
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13: We begin in Mississippi, where tensions are still high following an officer-involved shooting in Senatobia. The incident claimed the life of a one-year-old black child, Cohen Kiley. The grieving father is asked about the heartbreak this has brought.
14: Yeah, man.
13: The neighborhood where the incident took place is now the site of protest. WJTV is reporting protesters are now calling for a nationwide boycott to shut down the Walmart there and the release of Walmart surveillance video.
15: We know that Walmart could release that video. Being a private entity, they don't have to wait on the police, and there's nothing the police can do.
13: Investigators say Senatobia police were responding to a shoplifting report at the store. The officers added they saw two adults and a child getting into a vehicle. The officers claim they shouted for the vehicle to stop as it was approaching them. They responded with gunfire when the driver failed to obey orders to stop.
12: An investigation is underway into what police are saying is the beating death of a 15-year-old missing black teen in Louisiana. But cops are saying they have a person in custody they believe is responsible for the victim's death.
16: So we're here today to announce just 2 weeks after the first initial report of missing person Jadarius Merriweather. We've made an arrest in that case. Mr. Parms, 51 years old.
12: Law enforcement has arrested and charged Maurice Parms on account of first-degree murder in the death of Jadarius Merriweather. Investigators say they have uncovered evidence that suggests the victim was beaten to death and his body was disposed of after the attack. We'll keep you updated. The mayor of San Antonio, Texas, is calling for the cancellation of black rapper Kanye West's 4th of July concert at the Alamo Dome. Gina Ortiz Jones shared her stance on the event in a post on X over the weekend, citing the rapper's past anti-Semitic comments as the reason the show could be called off. U.S. Senator Rick Scott of Florida also called for Kanye's concerts in Tampa, June 26th and 28th, to be canceled.
13: New York City has lost nearly 200,000 black residents. Now, Mayor Mamdani is fighting back with free child care. The mayor says he's focusing on addressing the needs of black New Yorkers with his 2K child care program, providing free child care in historically overlooked neighborhoods. According to Mayor Mamdani, the 2K program, funded for the first 2 years, aims to expand to provide universal pre-care for all two-year-olds in the city. 15 historically black colleges and universities have formed the Association of HBCU Research Institutions, or AHRI to collectively compete for a larger share of research funding. Backed by a $1 million grant from the Harvard and Legacy of Slavery Initiative, AHRI aims to address the disparity in federal funding for HBCUs. For more international, national, state, and local news impacting the Black community, listen to the Black Information Network on the iHeartRadio app or log on to BINnews.com. I'm Mike Moore, along with Nicole Deal, on your home for 24/7 news, the Black Information Network.
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18: 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The event will take place at the Antioch Baptist Church in Atlanta, Georgia.
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12: Are you part of America's middle class? Well, according to an analysis released by Smart Asset this year, it depends on where you live. On average, middle-class households across the country earn somewhere between about $53,900 and $161,800 a year. But the range swings dramatically from state to state because it's based on the median income in each individual state. And where did those numbers come from? Well, Pew Research classifies the middle class as anyone earning between two-thirds and double that median income. Massachusetts is at the top of the list. There, a household can earn up to $209,656 and still be considered middle class. Meanwhile, in Mississippi, which has the highest number of Black residents out of any U.S. state, the upper limit is just $118,254. Meanwhile, in California, you can make up to $200,298 and still be considered middle class. Money news at 24 and 54 minutes past each hour. I'm Nicole Deal on your home for Black News First, the Black Information Network.
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12: Black New Jersey Senator Cory Booker is sharply criticizing President Donald Trump's newly announced deal with Iran. He says it weakens America's position at a critical moment in Middle East tensions.
19: They know that they've won this, and they know Donald Trump is perhaps on the world stage right now the biggest loser with egg on his face. We need to curtail this chaotic, corrupt, and cruel president.
12: Booker made the comments during a recent interview with NBC's Meet the Press. Supporters of Trump say the deal is a strategic reset.
13: For decades, Blacks were denied access to public swimming pools through segregation. But a Black Virginia mother wanted her 9-year-old son to have swimming lessons. Unfortunately, King Overton died on his very first day at Swim RVA summer swimming camp in Henrico. And his mom is demanding answers. King was reportedly pulled out of the pool unresponsive on June 15th. There are many unanswered questions, but staff at RVA summer camp is reportedly cooperating with investigators. In other news, the white former Sangamon County Sheriff's deputy convicted of killing Sonia Massey in her home is trying to get out of prison.
4: Sean Grayson is set to appear before the Illinois Prisoner Review Board on July 31st after filing an application for early release. In January, Grayson was sentenced to 20 years in prison after Massey's second-degree murder conviction. The unarmed Black woman was killed in her home in 2024 after calling 911 about an intruder. Before she was shot, she said, "I rebuke you in the name of Jesus." I'm Morgan Wood on the Black Information Network.
12: And finally, we go to Maryland, where the Preakness will remain under the state's control. The state exercised its right of first refusal to match Churchill Downs' $85 million offer to acquire the intellectual property rights to the Preakness Stakes and the Black Eyed Susan. Black Governor Wes Moore says by exercising that right, the state will secure ownership of the racing assets and remain in control of the multi-billion dollar horse racing industry for decades. I'm Nicole Deal, along with Mike Moore, on your home for Black News First, the Black Information Network. Your healthy minute is next.
4: The American Red Cross is urging people, especially Black people across the country, to donate blood as summer shortages continue. Officials say donations typically drop as much as 30% this time of the year as schools close and families travel, putting added pressure on hospital supplies. Health experts also point to long-standing disparities in blood donation, noting that Black donors make up only a small share of overall donations, even though Black patients are more likely to need matched blood types for conditions like sickle cell disease. To encourage donations, the Red Cross is offering $15 gift cards through June 28th, along with entries into additional prize drawings for donors. Officials say consistent community participation is critical to keeping hospitals stocked and meeting demand through the summer months. That's your Healthy Minutes. I'm Morgan Wood on the Black Information Network, BINnews.com, your home for Black news first.
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20: BIN News this hour. I'm Andrea Coleman in for Doug Davis. Coming up,
21: I'm a lawyer. You know, this. As me being a father, all right, you're the guy. I'm okay with playing my position, and I don't want to overstep any boundaries.
20: A group of attorneys are set to help Carmelo Anthony appeal his recent conviction. The nation's only Black Republican senator helped move housing legislation forward, and some California drivers want some major gas companies to pay for allegedly overcharging them. But first, here's BIN News Now.
3: Debate is growing over Kanye West's July 4th concert in San Antonio, Texas, as calls to cancel it raise First Amendment concerns. Attorney Clay Calvert with the American Enterprise Institute.
22: There's a major First Amendment principle that the government cannot discriminate against somebody because of their viewpoint.
3: Experts say because the Alamo Dome is a public venue, free speech protections could limit efforts to block the show. A new report says a lack of Black jurors could play a key role in an upcoming appeal in the Carmelo Anthony trial out of Texas. Legal experts argue the jury makeup may raise concerns about fairness and could impact the case moving forward. And Whoopi Goldberg is weighing in on the New York Knicks accepting an invitation to the White House after their championship win. She says the team should go because she wants those Black men to stand in our house. She said the players should go as a unified group and represent their journey as champs. Get BIN News Now on demand 24/7 on the iHeartRadio app. Here's Andrea Coleman.
20: A diverse group of high-powered attorneys are coming together to help Carmelo Anthony with his appeal. Anthony is a 19-year-old Black man who was recently sentenced to 35 years in prison for fatally stabbing a white member of an opposing high school track team last year in Frisco, Texas. Anthony's parents spoke with Mimi Brown of the Breakfast Club shortly after their son's conviction and sentencing, questioning their choice of attorney.
21: Everybody kept saying, hey, to beat this. I even went to some Black attorneys. They're like, oh, you need a white attorney to go out there to fight out there. Remember they were telling us that? They kept telling us that. So everybody like, why y'all didn't? Everybody was telling us, okay. So then when we get it, they basically tossed them over. A lot of objections wasn't done. It's a lot.
20: According to NBC 5, Anthony's new legal team includes former Dallas County Prosecutor Russell Wilson, Michael Ware, who is the director of the Innocence Project of Texas, and Gary Bledsoe, president of the Texas NAACP, plus three other attorneys. The group of attorneys are said to be taking the case on a pro bono basis. As we've been reporting, the Senate is approving a massive housing affordability bill with the goal of lowering prices. Co-sponsored by Massachusetts Democrat Elizabeth Warren and South Carolina Republican Tim Scott, who is black, the bill was approved 85-5 yesterday in a rare, overwhelmingly bipartisan vote.
0: Our housing crisis doesn't just affect the opportunity to buy a home. Americans can't afford to rent either.
20: Scott says the bill aims to make first-time home buying easier for more Americans.
7: Today, the first-time home buyer is 40 years old. It's just too old.
20: The bill would cut away some of the red tape and make it easier to build homes while also setting limits on institutional investors buying up houses. It now goes to the House for a vote. The California drivers are suing some major gas companies, saying the companies are using artificial intelligence to set gas prices. The lawsuit claims companies like BP, Circle K, and 7-Eleven broke state antitrust laws by using an AI tool to coordinate higher prices. The lawsuit also claims the companies violated a new California law aimed at stopping price fixing through algorithms. The suit says the practice led to increases of up to 30 cents per gallon in affected areas. The lawsuit covers more than 1,700 stations and seeks compensation for drivers who overpaid for gas. This is BIN News This Hour. 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I'm Andrea Coleman on the Black Information Network, home of Black News First.
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23: I'm Kevin Brown on your home for Black News First, the Black Information Network. The annual anti-hate event in North Suburban Evanston, Illinois, appears to have been successful once again. Correspondent Perry Williams reports.
24: The Ricky Birdsong Race Against Hate took place yesterday. It included a 5K and 10K course. This organizer talks about the purpose of the event.
25: More importantly, everyone is out here in community to show that community is our strongest response to hate.
24: Thousands of participants honored former Northwestern basketball coach Ricky Birdsong, who was gunned down by a white supremacist in 1999 in suburban Skokie.
23: Colorado officials say auto theft is finally trending downward, but the state still leads the nation in vehicle theft rates. One driver sharing his advice for fellow drivers.
26: If you leave in your computer, if you leave in a firearm unattended in your car, don't do that. That's extremely unsafe. Lock your doors, roll your windows up. I know it might be a little hot outside, but it's okay. Just roll it up.
23: According to FBI data, Colorado has seen a 34% drop in auto thefts as of March. State Patrol officials say the total number has fallen by about half since 2022, thanks in part to increased funding and tougher penalties. Law enforcement continues to urge drivers to lock vehicles, avoid leaving valuables inside, and park in well-lit areas as thieves often target unsecured cars and garages. The family of Stacey Abrams, black voting rights activist, lawyer, and former Georgia House of Representatives, posted on social media the death of her father, Reverend Robert Lee, who died at the age of 77. On Facebook, the family said the Reverend was a loving husband, father, and grandfather whose life was rooted in faith, family, and service. CBS News is reporting the family said our beloved Robert Abrams will be profoundly missed by the many people and communities shaped by his life and ministry. New research may lead to better treatments of polycystic kidney disease. Black populations are more than three times as likely to have kidney failure compared to white Americans. A study by the Mayo Clinic has found previously undiscovered ways to regulate the way the kidney handles water balance. Researchers say up until the study published in the Journal of Clinical Investigation, the body's ability to prevent dehydration has been thought to depend primarily on a certain hormone. However, researchers found a separate way not connected to that hormone. It's estimated 140,000 people in the U.S. have polycystic kidney disease. Market Square in downtown Pittsburgh, Pennsylvania was bustling with Juneteenth celebrations, with the festival organizer urging families to chaperone their teens after a fight involving 50 teens on Friday night. The incident led to pepper spray use, gun confiscations, arrests, and citations. Organizer William B. Marshall emphasized the importance of adults accompanying their teens to the celebration to learn about Juneteenth. While law enforcement and private security were present, the policy was not visibly enforced. Despite the incident, attendees felt that the weekend's events were successful, but highlighted the need for more activities to engage teens in the city. I'm Kevin Brown on your home for Black News First, the Black Information Network.
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17: Cell phones have been an integral part of connecting our modern world. But did you know a Black nuclear engineer pioneered the technology for them? Henry Thomas Sampson was born in 1934 in Jackson, Mississippi. He earned his bachelor's degree in chemical engineering from Purdue University in 1956, followed by his master's degree from UCLA in 1961 and his PhD shortly after. In 1971, Henry Sampson created the Gamma Electric Cell. It's a device which produced long-lasting power to satellites. Sampson's innovation caught the attention of the Motorola Company, which then placed his patented technology into their telephones. This eventually led to the very first telephone calls being made using cell phones. Henry Sampson passed on June 4th, 2015. His genius and Black excellence helped create the globally connected world we share today. This is Tammy Eswick for the Black Information Network.
18: 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I'm Mike Strautmanis, and my history lives here.
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19: Here's what's trending this hour. President Trump says negotiations with Iran are progressing very well, describing efforts to reach a fair and reasonable agreement. He indicated that funds being unfrozen could be used for purchases from American farmers. Vice President J.D. Vance, after attending early talks in Switzerland, said discussions have laid a strong foundation for future negotiations, including plans to address Iran's nuclear program and the reopening of the Strait of Hormuz. I'm Bree Wood with What's Trending.
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29: I done told y'all the past 6 months where he was going. I might tell a joke or two, but I ain't gonna lie to you. I told you he was down here looking for houses. Boom. Now I come down to it. He gonna be in Miami. Pat Riley got something else on his sleeve. When Giannis get here, he got one more movie he's trying to make. We'll see if that comes into fruition so we can compete in the East.
27: But if you give up all that, if you the Heat, Bam and Giannis ain't winning no championship.
29: He got one more trick up their sleeve, huh? I'm still gonna see if it works.
27: I sure hope so. Because this happens every time, Ocho, is that you give up all your assets.
29: Yes, sir.
27: And when the guy gets there, the covenant is bare.
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19: Ice Cube and Nia Long are reuniting for a new sequel in the Are We There Yet franchise. The upcoming film titled Are They Gone Yet will bring back the beloved characters nearly two decades after the original movie debuted. This time, the story will follow Ice Cube's character as he navigates life as a grandfather facing a new generation of challenges. The film is currently in development, marking the return of one of Ice Cube's most successful comedy series. Also in entertainment, rapper and actress Eve is launching a new wellness business aimed at making self-care more accessible. The venture, called Breathe and Believe, focuses on creating inclusive spaces for relaxation and learning, offering activities like meditation, sound baths, and Reiki. Eve says the goal is to break away from what she calls the elitist side of the wellness industry and provide a welcoming environment for people to find balance and reduce stress. The launch comes as she continues marking milestones in her career, including the anniversary of her debut album. With the latest in entertainment at 17 and 47 minutes past each hour, I'm Bree Wood on the Black Information Network, your home for Black News First.
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7: Mr. Dillard, on your home for 24/7 news, the Black Information Network. Here are your top stories. Tensions remain high in Mississippi over a shooting of a one-year-old at a Walmart. New research may help with the treatment of kidney disease. And a violent weekend in Chicago prompts community and faith leaders to call for the creation of a Department of Gun Violence Prevention. Since Friday night, more than 30 people were wounded by gunfire citywide, and six of them were killed. Activist Tito Hardiman with the Violence Interrupters spoke to NBC4 in Washington.
12: You have guys in the penitentiary right now serving life in prison because they wish they could turn back the hands of time. And I guarantee you a lot of those guys will say this to the young guys. I should not have done what I did.
7: The proposed city office would be designed to support neighborhood-based solutions and ensure that the department exists regardless of who's in City Hall. Supporters want at least $100 million to back the plan. Police have no arrests, and Chicago Mayor Brandon Johnson, who is Black, said his administration is working overtime to get illegal guns off the streets. Black New Jersey Senator Cory Booker expressed concern over the latest agreement between the U.S. and Iran. He told NBC's Meet the Press that the current agreement to end the war does not appear to be stable and that Iran appears to be getting the best of the deal. He added both Trump and Israel's Prime Minister Benjamin Netanyahu don't seem committed to peace.
8: These are two failed world leaders. And yes, we should be very worried about both of these leaders continuing to upend any kind of viable pathway to peace in the Middle East.
7: NBC News reports U.S. spy agencies believe Israel could further disrupt talks with Iran. The talks come just days after the White House announced that the U.S. signed a memorandum of understanding. A disease that impacts Black and Latin communities disproportionately will soon have a new brain blood test to help with diagnosis. The Food and Drug Administration recently gave the green light for the marketing of the first in vitro diagnostic device that tests blood for plaques linked with Alzheimer's disease in adult patients. Health experts predict this will revolutionize the way Alzheimer's disease is diagnosed and will work similar to how cholesterol tests are done routinely. And while many celebrated Juneteenth this past weekend, it was also officially Father's Day on Sunday. Jeremiah DeRue, American University professor and Black co-author of You Are My Favorite Story, told NBC4 in D.C. he hopes dads got a chance to explore some of their feelings with their children, especially if they didn't get that as a child.
11: They didn't hear that they were loved. They didn't get that sense that every moment with them was precious. And so you get into a cycle where perhaps the next generation doesn't appreciate it either.
7: And finally, most James Beard Awards go to chefs. This one went to an Oakland nonprofit fighting for justice. Impact Justice, based in California, has won the prestigious Food Issues and Advocacy Award for its work exposing the state of food in America's prisons. The organization's report found that incarcerated people are routinely fed moldy and inadequate meals and argues that inedible food is not part of anyone's sentence. The group is already working to change that by bringing fresh produce into 31 California prisons. I'm Esther Dillard on your home for Black News First, the Black Information Network.
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13: If you have student loans, you could soon get a break. The Education Department says it's temporarily cutting interest rates by 1 percentage point for some federal borrowers to make payments a little bit more affordable. The move comes as more Americans are falling behind on their student loans. More than 10% of borrowers are now delinquent, the highest level in 6 years. But there's a catch. The lower rate is only available to certain borrowers with federal direct loans who sign up for automatic payments. The savings won't be huge, but every dollar counts. On a typical loan balance, borrowers could save hundreds of dollars over time. The rate cut lasts through June of 2028 and is part of a broader effort to keep more Americans from slipping into default as major changes to the student loan system takes effect on July 1st. With Money News at 24 and 54 minutes past each hour, I'm Mimi Brown on your home for Black News First, the Black Information Network.
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15: Police are still investigating after at least 13 people were injured in a drive-by shooting on Chicago's South Side late Friday night. Chicago Mayor Brandon Johnson said his administration is working overtime to get illegal guns off the streets.
16: We're not going to tolerate the senseless acts of violence, and we're going to continue to ensure that we make the critical investment.
15: It was just one of several instances of gun violence across the Windy City over the weekend. In all, authorities say more than 30 people were shot, at least six of them fatally.
7: The Black Census Project has made plans to survey 300,000 African Americans. This will be the biggest survey they've done. The goal is to gather information directly from Black communities about issues shaping our lives, like voting rights, the economy, civil rights, and changes made to DEI. The effort will be led by the Black Futures Lab. They want to use the information to understand what people want in the future. The Black Census Project is now one of the largest efforts focused on collecting data from Black people in the nation. And McDonald's is bringing back a nostalgic dessert after decades of being off the menu. The fast food chain announced its fried apple pie will return to participating locations nationwide in celebration of America's 250th birthday. The dessert features apple pie filling made with American-grown apples wrapped inside a fried crust. It first appeared on McDonald's menu in 1968 after a Tennessee franchise owner developed the recipe. You can enjoy the apple pie from June 23rd through July 4th.
15: Now to more news out of Chicago. The Obama Presidential Center is officially open to the public. However, tickets are sold out for months. A star-studded ceremony was held on Juneteenth in Chicago's Jackson Park. Former President Barack Obama says the center could not be anywhere else but the Shy.
20: It's an expression of thanks. An acknowledgement that so much of what I hold most dear, I owe to the people of this city.
15: Obama also said he hopes that the facility will serve as an affirmation of just how special and precious our democracy is. The Obama Foundation is a nonprofit collaborator of the Black Information Network. I'm Misty Jordan, along with Esther Dillard, on your home for Black News First, the Black Information Network. 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
21: Talks between the U.S. and Iran are scheduled to last all week in Switzerland after an initial meeting. The two sides, with the U.S. team led by Vice President J.D. Vance, held first discussions on the Memorandum of Understanding that aims to come up with a concrete plan to end the war in 60 days. Iran wants to see assets unfrozen and an end to the fighting between Israel and Iran-backed Hezbollah in Lebanon. The U.S. wants Iran to give up any nuclear ambitions, including the enrichment of uranium. In the meantime, Iran has said the Strait of Hormuz, a vital oil corridor, remains closed to commercial traffic, while the U.S. says it's completely open. This comes after Treasury Secretary Scott Bessent said the U.S. will now allow Iran to sell oil under a temporary 60-day license. Marco Rubio is headed to the Middle East to discuss the deal with U.S. allies. And that's your Washington Roundup. I'm Mike Moore on your home for 24/7 News, the Black Information Network.
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9: I'm Bree Wood with BIN News Now. Texas homeowners are facing some of the highest insurance costs in the country, averaging nearly $4,000 a year, well above the national average. Rich Johnson with the Insurance Council of Texas.
12: It is those weather risks that we're seeing over and over and over again, and it's the frequency and severity.
9: While rates remain high, officials say increases have slowed, with some of the lowest premiums found in the San Antonio, New Braunfels area. A Black Maryland mother, Talika C. Brown, has been sentenced to 50 years in prison after being convicted of shooting her 13-year-old daughter in the neck during an argument in 2024. Brown was found guilty of attempted first-degree murder, first-degree child abuse, first-degree assault, and use of a firearm in a felony. And Google is partnering with film studio A24 in a $75 million deal to develop AI filmmaking tools. 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
17: I'm Vanessa Tyler on the Black Information Network, your home for Black News First. In one of the blackest cities in America, Black people lost precious voting power to select a Black representative in Congress.
18: You took away the right of those who live in this community to choose who represents them. And so they could say this is gerrymandering based upon party, but it's obvious. You target a city like Memphis, which is one of the blackest cities in the country, and break up the only Black and blue congressional district in this state. It's clearly not partisan.
17: That's Memphis Pastor Lawrence Turner, a member of the Black Clergy Collaborative, who is suing on the redistricting issue. He tells CNN his message from the pulpit to his Black congregants, vote like their lives depend on it, which it does.
19: We need massive voter turnout in August and in November.
17: The Republican majority in the State House took that recent Supreme Court ruling that voting districts could not be based on race, but could be based on politics, and ran with it, slicing up Black Memphis like a sweet potato pie. People right across the street from each other are now in different districts, and that Black collective power, gone. Critics say white Republican politicians can't possibly be serious by saying this isn't racial.
25: Maps were drawn to maximize the potential Republican partisan advantage.
26: Are you aware that Memphis is predominantly African American?
25: I am not.
17: Neighbors say just using common sense are calling it what it is.
27: Racism, obviously. It's just unnecessary. Memphis is a predominantly Black city. To take that power away from the citizens, very suspicious.
17: Memphis is also an historic civil rights city. We know Dr. Martin Luther King Jr. took his last breath here, death by bullet, as he stood out on the balcony of the Rain Hotel back in 1968. The news shocked the world.
28: The Reverend Dr. Martin Luther King, 39 years old and a Nobel Peace Prize winner, and the leader of the nonviolent civil rights movement in the United States, was assassinated in Memphis.
17: Others died for freedom, too, like Jasmine Chisholm's great-great-grandmother. It was a suspicious, deadly car crash in 1968 when she was returning from a civil rights meeting. And now today, 2026, the fight is far from over.
29: My children, it's up to us to teach them about great-grandma Berta Kegley. It's up to us to teach them about stuff like this, about how people lost their lives to vote, because they're not learning that in school no more.
17: And advocates here tell CNN it will be up to every Black person in Memphis to dust off the playbook and bring back that old school fight by preparing now to vote in overwhelming, indisputable numbers.
29: There's been great sacrifices people have made in order to get us here.
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0: I'm Kevin Brown on your home for Black News First, the Black Information Network. It could be a tough commute in Midtown Manhattan and northern New Jersey because of a World Cup match and severe weather in the forecast. These New Jersey transit commuters are not happy their commute is being disrupted by the World Cup.
1: Arrangements for a temporary event. I wish they had this kind of urgency for the everyday travelers that travel on New Jersey Transit.
2: I actually requested the day off. I saw the schedule at MetLife.
0: New Jersey Transit has scheduled changes to allow fans to the stadium. Matches at MetLife Stadium prompted a number of street and lane closures in Midtown Manhattan to

0: importance of telling stories of Black Americans and women in history. With Freeman serving as executive producer on the project, Vereen, known for his role in Roots, sees his character in The Gray House as a continuation of his storytelling work. Both actors stress the significance of preserving and sharing Black history in film and television. The Gray House is now available for streaming on Prime Video. I'm Kevin Brown on your home for Black News First, the Black Information Network.
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11: Hi, I'm Amber Payton from the Black Information Network. Every headline you hear from us starts with one question. How does this affect our community? We don't just report what's happening. We explain what it means for Black families, Black businesses, and Black futures. From city halls to Capitol Hill, if it matters to you, it matters to us. Because the Black experience is not a sidebar. It's the main story, and it deserves to be told with clarity and respect. Stay informed, stay connected, turn us on, and turn up the truth. With Black News First, this is the Black Information Network.
12: The opinions, beliefs, and viewpoints expressed in this commentary are those of the author and do not necessarily represent those of BIN and its founding partners and employees.
13: I'm James T. Harris, and I have something to say. Every election cycle, every redistricting fight, every major political battle, we're told the same thing. Black representation matters, but apparently it only matters when the Black person is a Democrat. Take what happened in Memphis. Tennessee lawmakers redrew a congressional district currently represented by a white Democrat who's held the seat for nearly two decades. Democrats immediately started shouting racism, white supremacy, and voter suppression. Then an inconvenient fact emerged. One of the Republicans positioned to compete for that seat is a Black woman from Memphis, a single mother who overcame homelessness, built a business, and has spent years trying to unseat the incumbent. Suddenly, the conversation wasn't about representation anymore. We've seen this before. When a Black Republican runs for office, the rules change. The standards change. The celebration of diversity disappears. The historic significance vanishes. Remember, Virginia? Winsome Earl Sears, a Marine veteran, sought to become the state

0: state's first elected black female governor. Yet Barack Obama and many of the same people who constantly lecture America about the importance of electing black leaders lined up behind her white Democratic opponent. That's when you realize the issue isn't race. The issue is political loyalty. If representation were truly the goal, every black candidate breaking barriers would be celebrated. Instead, some are embraced while others are ignored, dismissed, or attacked, depending on the letter next to their name. Unfortunately, black Americans are a voting bloc owned by the Democrat Party, forbidden to have the right to think, vote, and lead according to our own individual convictions. And the moment people exercise that independence, suddenly they're told they don't count. That's not empowerment. That's political control. The next time someone wraps themselves in the language of representation, pay attention to whether they are celebrating the person or protecting the party. There's a difference. I'm James T. Harris for the Black Information Network.
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3: Here's what's trending this hour. Tesla is under investigation after a deadly crash in Katy, Texas, where a woman was killed when a Model 3 plowed into her home. Authorities say the driver claimed autopilot was engaged, but Tesla officials counter that he was pressing the accelerator, overriding the system. The National Highway Traffic Safety Administration is now reviewing the case, and no charges have been filed as the investigation continues. I'm Bree Wood with What's Trending.
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4: Nike is spotlighting HBCU baseball ahead of MLB All-Star Week with the new sneaker collaboration honoring Ken Griffey Jr. The sportswear giant has unveiled an HBCU-inspired Air Max 1, tied to the HBCU Swingman Classic, the annual showcase founded by the Hall of Famer to highlight top talent from historically black colleges and universities. The design pays tribute to the event's growing impact on baseball culture and player visibility on the national stage. The sneaker features details connected to Griffey's signature style and the Swingman Classic branding, blending baseball heritage with Nike's classic Air Max silhouette. The release is expected to drop during MLB All-Star Week in Philadelphia, where the Swingman Classic will once again spotlight 50 HBCU athletes competing in front of scouts and fans. With the latest in HBCU news, I'm Morgan Wood on the Black Information Network, your home for black news first.
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3: Well, Jay-Z's hair transformation is taking center stage again in a new mini-documentary narrated by Beyoncé. The video, released through her Sacred Hair brand, shows the rapper's journey from his signature locks to a natural afro after more than 8 years. Beyoncé says the change was personal, with Jay-Z choosing the look to honor his late father, who wore a similar style. The film also highlights a family connection, revealing he first grew his hair out to inspire confidence in their daughter, Blue Ivy. And more entertainment news for black men convicted in the 2024 murder of rapper Julio Fulio have been formally sentenced to life in prison. A Florida judge handed down the sentence after Isaiah Chance, Sean Gathright, Rashad Murphy, and Davion Murphy were found guilty of first-degree murder earlier this year. Prosecutors say the killing happened in a Tampa hotel parking lot and was tied to an ongoing gang feud. The jury declined to recommend the death penalty, resulting in life sentences without the possibility of parole for all four defendants. With the latest in entertainment at 17 and 47 minutes past each hour, I'm Bree Wood on the Black Information Network, your home for Black news first.
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12: Dillard on your home for 24/7 news, the Black Information Network. Here are your top stories. The latest regarding black voter representation in Memphis, Tennessee. More reflection on Juneteenth celebrations. And the Senate has passed the largest housing bill in decades, and it's now headed to the House for final approval before landing on President Trump's desk. The 85-5 vote approved the 21st Century Road to Housing Act. The bill caps the number of single-family homes large corporate investors can buy and cuts the red tape on new construction. Black South Carolina Senator Tim Scott spoke on the Senate floor just before the vote.
13: When you cut red tape, you actually reduce the cost of housing. Second, it unlocks housing supply. When you put more housing supply on the market, more people have a chance to become a first-time homebuyer.
12: He added, today the average first-time homebuyer is 40 years old, noting this causes many to delay starting a family. Meanwhile, more political leaders are speaking out about the signed deal with Iran. Former National Security Advisor Susan Rice called President Trump's memorandum of understanding a failure on Sunday's ABC's This Week.
14: And now we're back to diplomacy with a far weaker hand. Yes, their military has been degraded, but Iran has now figured out they can use the Strait of Hormuz to hold us and the global economy hostage.
12: Right now, negotiators from both sides have less than 60 days to flesh out a final UN-endorsed treaty. And in Atlanta, Georgia, starting this week, residents have access to a free public Wi-Fi network. Mayor Andre Dickens, who is black, announced the initiative called Atlanta Free. It offers public internet access across downtown areas. In West Virginia, the administrator of a Black History exhibit is speaking out after she says pressures from the Trump administration have kept the exhibit from opening, even though it's been in the works since 2019. National public officials held a public teach-in on Juneteenth to share about information about it, the abolition movement, and emancipation. One black visitor says they appreciated it.
15: I think people should know about all history, and it comes from all different types of people. Black people, white people, Asian people, you know, so it should be very inclusive when you want to talk about history.
12: Historians say the exhibit has gone through a lot of high-level review to ensure the themes align with the current administration's ideology. And finally, Oakland, California was one of many cities that celebrated Juneteenth over the weekend. There, it was a collaboration between the Oakland Museum of California and the Black Freedom Fund. Hundreds came out to learn about history and share their own pride in a celebration of freedom.
16: This is an important celebration for who we are as a people. My children, their father is from Ghana, and we really just want to be here to celebrate our culture together in community with other folks from Oakland.
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19: The fatal shooting of a one-year-old boy by police in Centovia, Mississippi has sparked outrage and protest in the community. Cohen Wiley's death has raised concerns about police accountability.
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20: The Congress may finally be tackling one of the biggest financial challenges facing Americans, the cost of housing. Earlier this week, the Senate passed a bipartisan bill designed to lower housing costs by boosting the number of homes available and reining in large investors who buy up single-family homes. The bill, called 21st Century Road to Housing Act, will also streamline building regulations, speed up environmental reviews, and help build more affordable and manufactured homes. It even sets up a fund to reward communities that increase housing supply and supports housing for veterans. Why does this matter for your wallet? Well, right now, many families can't afford a home. In some areas, even modest homes are out of reach. Supporters say this is one step toward bringing down costs and giving more people a shot at owning a home. The Senate passed it with strong support, and now the House is expected to move quickly. If it becomes law, it could be one of the most significant housing bills passed in decades, offering real relief to people struggling with housing costs. With Money News at 24 and 54 minutes past each hour, I'm Mimi Brown on your home for Black News First, the Black Information Network.
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21: Civil rights attorney Ben Crump asked for an independent autopsy of the one-year-old African-American baby boy fatally shot by a police officer at the Senatobia Walmart last week. Cohen Wiley's family retained Crump shortly after the baby's death.
13: We're here to stand for transparency, accountability, yes, and justice for, yes, baby Cohen.
21: Crump said he and Memphis attorney Van Turner will demand full transparency in the investigation. Dozens of demonstrators returned to the Walmart over the weekend to demand the release of police body cam and surveillance video. Protesters are calling for a nationwide boycott of Walmart.
12: Irvin Harris spent more than four decades in prison for a rape he didn't commit. On Juneteenth, his conviction was overturned. After serving 42 years, the black man has been released. A judge ruled that Harris's conviction should be set aside and he no longer has to register as a sex offender. Eyewitness identification expert Dr. Nancy Franklin raised major concerns about the identification process used in the case.
22: I concluded that the eyewitness identifications of Mr. Harris by the victim, Ms. Dunn, were highly unreliable. The first prong. The second is that the identifications that she made of Mr. Harris were very likely the result of her exposure to post-event influences.
12: The decision was based on modern scientific research on eyewitness memory, which was not available during Harris's original trial. Harris has always maintained his innocence.
21: Illinois is already setting records for the most tornadoes in a year. Weather officials say the state has experienced at least 147 tornadoes so far this year. That breaks the previous record of 142 set in 2024. Illinois also leads the country in tornadoes according to the preliminary data from the National Oceanic and Atmospheric Administration.
12: And TSA officials have issued a warning to International World Cup visitors. The TSA advised travelers not to pack ranch dressing in their carry-on luggage. On Instagram, the agency wrote, "If you're visiting for a very large sporting event and you discover ranch while you're here, please pack it in your checked bag on the way home."
21: I'm Misty Jordan, along with Esther Dillard, on your home for Black News First, the Black Information Network. 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
23: The American Red Cross is urging people, especially black people across the country, to donate blood as summer shortages continue. Officials say donations typically drop as much as 30% this time of the year as schools close and families travel, putting added pressure on hospital supplies. Health experts also point to longstanding disparities in blood donation, noting that black donors make up only a small share of overall donations, even though black patients are more likely to need matched blood types for conditions like sickle cell disease. To encourage donations, the Red Cross is offering $15 gift cards through June 28th, along with entries into additional prize drawings for donors. Officials say consistent community participation is critical to keeping hospitals stocked and meeting demand through the summer months. That's your Healthy Minutes. I'm Morgan Wood on the Black Information Network, BINnews.com, your home for Black news first.

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4: BIN News This Hour, I'm Andrea Coleman in for Doug Davis. Coming up,
5: what people are now going to have to look at is if you have two people that are eerily similar when it comes to our policy platform, what will distinguish one from the other? And mine is that I'm the one that got it done.
4: More primary elections are taking place today. We'll hear from a Black candidate who is on the ballot. A former L.A. police officer can be sued on claims of use of excessive force. And critics come after President Trump and his latest attack on former President Barack Obama. But first, here's BIN News Now.
6: Debate is growing over Kanye West's July 4th concert in San Antonio, Texas, as calls to cancel it raise First Amendment concerns. Attorney Clay Calvert with the American Enterprise Institute.
7: There's a major First Amendment principle that the government cannot discriminate against somebody because of their viewpoint.
6: Experts say because the Alamo Dome is a public venue, free speech protections could limit efforts to block the show. A new report says a lack of Black jurors could play a key role in an upcoming appeal in the Carmelo Anthony trial out of Texas. Legal experts argue the jury makeup may raise concerns about fairness and could impact the case moving forward. And Whoopi Goldberg is weighing in on the New York Knicks accepting an invitation to the White House after their championship win. She says the team should go because she wants those Black men to stand in our house. She said the players should go as a unified group and represent their journey as champs. Get BIN News Now on demand 24/7 on the iHeartRadio app. Here's Andrea Coleman.
4: Today is primary election day in New York, Maryland, and Utah. Much of the national attention is focused on New York, where some Democrat socialists are on the ballot in what some see as a possible look at the political direction of the Democratic Party. One of those candidates is Black. Antonio Reynoso is an African Latino of Dominican heritage, running to replace retiring New York Congresswoman Nadia Velasquez in the state's 7th Congressional District. Reynoso is currently the president of the Brooklyn Borough. When appearing recently on MS Now, he explained what he believes is the difference between him and his opponent, Claire Valdez, who is also a Democrat socialist.
5: I did police reform when it was uncomfortable and when no one wanted to do it, and they said that I would be outcast or wouldn't have a progressive future in politics. I did the first tenant legislation in the entire city council to hold landlords criminally liable for harassment. I was able to do that. Outdoor dining, I know not everyone in New York might love it, but I passed that legislation during COVID to save 100,000 jobs in the city of New York. So every time I was called on by the progressive world to think creatively and outside the box to get things done, I've been able to do it.
4: A New York Attorney General Letitia James, who is Black, has endorsed Reynoso, and New York Mayor Zohran Mamdani is supporting Valdez. Voters in South Carolina are also heading to the polls today in runoff elections for governor and the U.S. House. The U.S. Supreme Court is refusing to take on a case of a former Los Angeles police officer seeking protection from being sued on claims of using excessive force. According to the L.A. Times, in 2020, then-officer Tony McBride shot and killed Daniel Hernandez after he came toward her with a knife. McBride reportedly shot Hernandez 6 times. In their refusal to take on the case, the justices are letting a ruling by the 9th Circuit Court of Appeals in California stand. Last year, that court found that in a second-long delay between the 4th and 5th rounds fired by McBride, that she could have reassessed the situation as Hernandez had fallen to the ground. With that, the court ruled that a jury could find McBride went too far when firing the last 2 shots, as the suspect may have no longer posed a danger to her. Well, this unverified comment by President Trump made about former President Barack Obama is sparking mad reaction on social media.
8: Barack Hussein Obama, have you ever heard of him?
9: Yeah.
8: He spent 2 years and over $100 million on trying to fix it. You know what happened to it? Never even opened.
4: Trump was responding to a question about the amount of money his administration has spent on cleaning up the reflecting pool. Some social media users were quick to respond to the president scapegoating Mr. Obama. One user called Trump the sad grandpa at the end of the bar yelling at people at the jukebox while the bartender pretends not to hear him. This is BIN News This Hour. I'm Andrea Coleman on the Black Information Network, home of Black News First.
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13: I'm Kevin Brown on your home for Black News First, the Black Information Network. The annual anti-hate event in North Suburban Evanston, Illinois, appears to have been successful once again. Correspondent Perry Williams reports.
14: The Ricky Birdsong Race Against Hate took place yesterday. It included a 5K and 10K course. This organizer talks about the purpose of the event.
15: More importantly, everyone is out here in community to show that community is our strongest response to hate.
14: Thousands of participants honored former Northwestern basketball coach Ricky Birdsong, who was gunned down by a white supremacist in 1999 in suburban Skokie.
13: Colorado officials say auto theft is finally trending downward, but the state still leads the nation in vehicle theft rates. One driver sharing his advice for fellow drivers.
16: If you leave in your computer, if you leave in a firearm unattended in your car, don't do that. That's extremely unsafe. Lock your doors, roll your windows up. I know it might be a little hot outside, but it's okay. Just roll it up.
13: According to FBI data, Colorado has seen a 34% drop in auto thefts as of March. State patrol officials say the total number has fallen by about half since 2022, thanks in part to increased funding and tougher penalties. Law enforcement continues to urge drivers to lock vehicles, avoid leaving valuables inside, and park in well-lit areas as thieves often target unsecured cars and garages. The family of Stacey Abrams, Black voting rights activist, lawyer, and former Georgia House of Representative, posted on social media the death of her father, Reverend Robert Lee, who died at the age of 77. On Facebook, the family said the Reverend was a loving husband, father, and grandfather whose life was rooted in faith, family, and service. CBS News is reporting the family said our beloved Robert Abrams will be profoundly missed by the many people and communities shaped by his life and ministry. New research may lead to better treatments of polycystic kidney disease. Black populations are more than three times as likely to have kidney failure compared to white Americans. A study by the Mayo Clinic has found previously undiscovered ways to regulate the way the kidney handles water balance. Researchers say up until the study published in the Journal of Clinical Investigation, the body's ability to prevent dehydration has been thought to depend primarily on a certain hormone. However, researchers found a separate way not connected to that hormone. It's estimated 140,000 people in the U.S. have polycystic kidney disease. Market Square in downtown Pittsburgh, Pennsylvania was bustling with Juneteenth celebrations, with the festival organizer urging families to chaperone their teens after a fight involving 50 teens on Friday night. The incident led to pepper spray use, gun confiscations, arrests, and citations. Organizer William B. Marshall emphasized the importance of adults accompanying their teens to the celebration to learn about Juneteenth. While law enforcement and private security were present, the policy was not visibly enforced. Despite the incident, attendees felt that the weekend's events were successful, but highlighted the need for more activities to engage teens in the city. I'm Kevin Brown on your home for Black News First, the Black Information Network.
0: AI has taken over the internet. Wrong answers, made-up facts. You ask a simple question and get a generated essay nobody asked for. 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
22: The opinions, beliefs, and viewpoints expressed in this commentary are those of the author and do not necessarily represent those of BIN and its founding partners and employees. Now it's time to bring the funk with Roland S. Martin.
5: So Donald Trump spends a ton of time trashing President Barack Obama for the deal that he negotiated with Iran. And what does Trump do? He gets us into a big war with Iran. Then he pretty much cuts a deal that's even worse than the one that he kept complaining about. They keep saying that, oh, now the Strait of Hormuz is open. Well, it was open before. Now they're charging people to actually use it. Oh, by the way, we're going to give Iran $300 billion to rebuild stuff that we blew up. You see how stupid this is? It's just beyond dumb. Trump kept saying, oh, we're going to annihilate them. We're going to annihilate Iran. Oh, by the way, we're also going to give them back $24 billion of their own money. So what did we actually accomplish by going to war? Oh, Pete Hegseth claims that, well, they're going to make sure they don't have a nuclear weapon. Okay. Are you sure about that? Are you really sure about that? Folks, the individuals in the White House are grossly incompetent. These people are dumb. Trump fooled these idiots who voted for him by claiming he was great at negotiating. No, he isn't. He's a joke. And what we've seen is soldiers have died, have been injured. We've wasted billions upon billions of dollars. And now we're going to spend billions more to repair a country that we never should have bombed just because Israel wanted us to do. Just stupid. I'm Roland Martin on the Black Information Network.
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7: Here's what's trending this hour. President Trump says negotiations with Iran are progressing very well, describing efforts to reach a fair and reasonable agreement. He indicated that funds being unfrozen could be used for purchases from American farmers. Vice President J.D. Vance, after attending early talks in Switzerland, said discussions have laid a strong foundation for future negotiations, including plans to address Iran's nuclear program and the reopening of the Strait of Hormuz. I'm Bree Wood with What's Trending.
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24: I done told y'all the past 6 months where he was going. I might tell a joke or two, but I ain't gonna lie to you. I told you he was down here looking for houses. Boom. Now it come down to it. He gonna be in Miami. Pat Riley got something else on his sleeve. When Giannis get here, he got one more movie trying to make. We'll see if that comes into fruition so we can compete in the East.
8: But if you give up all that, if you the Heat, Bam and Giannis ain't winning no championship.
24: He got one more trick up his sleeve, huh? I'm gonna see if it works.
8: I sure hope so. 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
24: Yes, sir.
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0: Jay-Z is celebrating the 30th anniversary of his debut album, Reasonable Doubt, with pop-up and activations across New York City. The celebration kicks off on June 25th at 11 a.m. Eastern in Lower Manhattan and Brooklyn's Dumbo neighborhood. 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Elsewhere in entertainment, Rod Wave is gearing up for a busy fall. The rapper's next album, Don't Look Down, is set to arrive on August 28th. He'll follow that release with a nationwide tour kicking off September 12th in Philadelphia. The track then wraps up November 18th with a hometown show in Atlanta. Tickets for that tour go on sale this Friday. And congratulations are in order for Victoria Monet. Her latest single, Let Me, has climbed to number one on the Billboard's Adult R&B Airplay chart for the week dated June 20th. The latest in entertainment. I'm Morgan Wood on the Black Information Network, your home for Black News First.
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14: We begin in Gainesville, Florida, and the beating death of a Black 2-year-old girl. The child's mother has been accused in the death. Alachua County deputies say they responded to a medical emergency, believing a 2-year-old girl to be unresponsive. Investigators say the child's mother, Jessica Wilson, had beaten and stomped on her daughter until the child began seizing. Captain Chris Sims with the Alachua County Sheriff's Office.
16: Whether it be a neighbor or a family member who observes something that they feel just isn't right, but maybe they're just scared to speak up, please keep in mind, especially with the Department of Children and Family Services, you can call that hotline and remain anonymous.
14: Fox 8 Live is reporting the medical staff worked on the child's care for 3 days. The medical staff said the child later died due to the injuries she sustained.
15: Now to Los Angeles, California, where residents there are dealing with the fallout of a warehouse fire, filling the air with plumes of smoke. Dr. Ali Jamador with St. Mary Medical Center says the smoke is unhealthy for a number of reasons.
28: The number one thing that we're still worried about with this fire is the fine matter particulate, which is just from the smoke itself.
15: The city's Black mayor, Karen Bass, says thousands of masks and air purifiers will be distributed around the area of Boyle Heights. Governor Gavin Newsom has declared a state of emergency in response to the fire. Meanwhile, in Baltimore, Maryland, clergy and community leaders gathered at New Shiloh Baptist Church to emphasize the importance of voting, led by Black Reverend Jerome Stevens.
0: Reverend Walter Scott Thomas Jr. set the tone with a call to action, highlighting the need to secure rights for future generations. Various clergy members stressed the sacredness of voting and urged citizens to engage, register, and mobilize. The meeting concluded with a call to action for churches to support voting efforts, including volunteering at polling places and providing transportation for community members to voting locations. I'm Morgan Wood on the Black Information Network.
14: Well, Houston, Texas may be the only city on Earth where you can find both astronauts and a World Cup match. Victor Glover, pilot of NASA's Artemis II mission, and Commander Reid Wiseman appeared recently at Houston Stadium, where they received a hero's welcome. More than 67,000 fans were on hand for the FIFA World Cup match between Sweden and the Netherlands. Glover, who is Black, and Wiseman have been making appearance nationwide since their historic mission around the moon in April, including a trip to the White House. For more international, national, state, and local news impacting the Black community, listen to the Black Information Network on the iHeartRadio app or log on to BINnews.com. I'm Mike Moore, along with Nicole Deal, on your home for 24/7 news, the Black Information Network.
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15: A celebrated Black-owned success story in the whiskey world is now fighting for survival as a trail of financial debt has pushed the company into a $100 million crisis, and some calling it a $200 million crisis. A federal judge has officially approved the sale of Uncle Nearest's Martha's Vineyard property, marking a major development in the whiskey company's ongoing debt dispute. The home, located on 0.6 of an acre, is under contract for $2.59 million. The court-appointed receiver says the sale is necessary to help repay creditors after lenders accused the company of defaulting on massive loans. The property became well-known in 2023 for hosting high-profile brand events that drew noise complaints from neighbors. But in court, the receiver argued the home had become a financial burden, generating no revenue. The company is named after Nathan Nearest Green, who is widely recognized as the first Black master distiller in the U.S. Funny news at 24 and 54 minutes past each hour. I'm Nicole Deal on your home for Black News First, the Black Information Network.
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14: And I'm Mike Moore on your home for 24/7 News, the Black Information Network.
15: A Missouri mother has been arrested and is facing felony charges of abuse and neglect after investigators say she starved her Black one-year-old daughter to death by feeding her only about 250 calories a day. The toddler's diet reportedly consisted almost entirely of yogurt cups and vegetable puree pouches. Her mother, 29-year-old Sasha Myers, who is also Black, reportedly told police she believed the restricted diet was healthy, but prosecutors say she ignored clear signs of distress.
14: We go now to predominantly Black Chicago, Illinois, where 13 people were injured in a drive-by shooting late Friday night. This black man was on his front porch when the shots rang out on the city's south side.
7: I was a little scared, but, you know, when you hear the shots, you just run and duck and hide. So that's all I did.
14: Police are still investigating and no arrests have been announced. Responding to the violence, Black Chicago Mayor Brandon Johnson says his administration is working overtime to get illegal guns off the streets at all. Authorities say at least 33 people were shot across the Windy City over the weekend. At least 8 are dead. The public is getting a look at what jurors saw in the Texas murder trial of black teenager Carmelo Anthony. Prosecutors shared surveillance clips, photos, and police body cam detailing the deadly stabbing of Austin Metcalf at a track meet. No cameras were allowed in the courtroom.
13: Well, I know how it goes. I'm not a lead shot.
18: Okay, memorial tent over there, guys. All right.
19: He put his hands on me. I told him not to. He put his hands on me.
14: No blacks were seated on the Collin County jury that recently convicted Anthony of murder and sentenced him to 35 years in prison.
15: And finally, a small city in West Virginia where the population is over 90% white is recognizing African American history. Over the weekend, the city of Wheeling, with a population of about 25,000, held a signed dedication ceremony honoring the African Americans that have lived and worked in the area. The sign also highlights Wheeling's only black attorney, Harry Jones. I'm Nicole Deal, along with Mike Moore, on your home for Black News First, the Black Information Network. Your Washington Roundup is next.
20: Vice President J.D. Vance is back in Washington, D.C., following initial talks with Iran held in Switzerland. Vance told reporters the discussions established a good foundation for future negotiations on a range of issues, including efforts to curb Iran's nuclear program.
21: We have the Iranians allowing weapons inspectors, nuclear inspectors into their country for the first time in a long time. We set up the mechanism to ensure not only the Straits of Hormuz are open, but will stay open. We think about 15 million barrels of oil come out.
20: The mechanisms in place also aim to prevent regional conflicts between Israel and Hezbollah from disrupting U.S.-Iran talks. Vance added that President Trump will remain closely focused on Iran's actions during the 60-day negotiating window. For Americans, the outcome of these talks could have direct implications for energy prices, global oil stability, and the likelihood of broader regional tensions affecting the economy. That's your Washington Roundup. I'm Morgan Wood on the Black Information Network.
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29: I'm Bree Wood with BIN News Now. Texas homeowners are facing some of the highest insurance costs in the country, averaging nearly $4,000 a year, well above the national average. Rich Johnson with the Insurance Council of Texas.
30: It is those weather risks that we're seeing over and over and over again, and it's the frequency and severity.
29: While rates remain high, officials say increases have slowed, with some of the lowest premiums found in the San Antonio-New Braunfels area. A black Maryland mother, Talika C. Brown, has been sentenced to 50 years in prison after being convicted of shooting her 13-year-old daughter in the neck during an argument in 2024. Brown was found guilty of attempted first-degree murder, first-degree child abuse, first-degree assault, and use of a firearm in a felony. And Google is partnering with film studio A24 in a $75 million deal to develop AI filmmaking tools. The collaboration with DeepMind aims to create new production workflows. 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
0: I'm Kevin Brown on your home for 24/7 news, the Black Information Network. Heavy downpours are expected across the southeast as remnants of Tropical Storm Arthur continue to dump heavy rain off the Gulf Coast. In Stone County, Mississippi, resident Chrissy Martin says the water in her RV park is waist deep and she's lost everything.
1: I haven't even grasped it. I have nowhere to go. So I'm kind of homeless and on the streets now. I haven't even comprehended that yet.
0: Forecasters are warning of flash flooding and rising rivers from Louisiana to the Carolinas, with torrential downpours at rates of 2 to 4 inches per hour. Hardest hit could be the southern portions of Mississippi and Alabama. An AccuWeather forecaster warns that flood cycles in some parts of the region are slow to complete, meaning some rivers may not crest for several days. New York City still reveling in the Knicks World Championship. No regret from people who were out at the event and celebrating in the streets.
2: I haven't been living long enough to see them win a championship, so to actually be here and see it, it feels really good.
6: No, I'm waiting my whole life, 49 years. I'm a fan. Hell no, I do it again. I stay out here 3 days, 3 parades. We waited. All the suffering, the heartbreak, we here now, we champions.
0: Roughly 2 million people attended the team's first ever ticker tape parade, and tens of thousands more trying to get in. The Department of Sanitation deployed more than 700 workers to clean up after the parade and surrounding celebrations. Young black men are experiencing a historic increase in suicide rates, with black boys and men ages 16 to 29 now dying of suicide at a higher rate than their white peers. Factors contributing to this crisis include racism, discrimination, economic insecurity, grief, isolation, and the lack of culturally competent care. Social media exposure and firearm access also play significant roles in the rising suicide rates among young black men. The lack of visibility and support for mental health issues in the black community is exacerbating the problem, with notable figures like Little Papa and Lee Thompson Young among those lost to suicide. The fatal shooting of a one-year-old boy by police in Centobia, Mississippi has sparked outrage and protest in the community. Cohen Wiley's death has raised concerns about police accountability and racial tensions in the town. The circumstances surrounding the shooting, which occurred during a shoplifting call, are still under investigation. The incident has drawn comparisons to other cases of black Americans dying in police encounters over minor offenses, highlighting systemic issues in law enforcement. Calls for police reform and greater respect for human life have been amplified in the wake of Cohen's tragic death. The family of the late Peeble Bryson has announced plans for a private celebration of his life following his recent passing. The event will take place at the Antioch Baptist Church in Atlanta, Georgia, and will feature musical tributes from Regina Bell, B.B. Winans, and Reuben Studdard. Bryson, a two-time Grammy Award-winning singer known for his romantic ballads, passed away peacefully on June 2nd at the age of 75 after suffering a stroke. The celebration of Bryson's life comes after an outpouring of tributes from the music community and fans on social media. I'm Kevin Brown on your home for Black News First, the Black Information Network.
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0: I'm Kevin Brown on your home for Black News First, the Black Information Network. It could be a tough commute in Midtown Manhattan and northern New Jersey because of a World Cup match and severe weather in the forecast. These New Jersey transit commuters are not happy their commute is being disrupted by the World Cup.
5: Arrangements for a temporary event. I wish they had this kind of urgency for the everyday travelers that travel on New Jersey Transit.
8: I actually requested the day off. I saw the schedule at MetLife.
0: New Jersey Transit has scheduled changes to allow fans

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11: The opinions, beliefs, and viewpoints expressed in this commentary are those of the author and do not necessarily represent those of BIN and its founding partners and employees.
12: I'm James T. Harris, and I have something to say. Every election cycle, every redistricting fight, every major political battle, we're told the same thing. Black representation matters, but apparently it only matters when the black person is a Democrat. Take what happened in Memphis. Tennessee lawmakers redrew a congressional district currently represented by a white Democrat who's held the seat for nearly two decades. Democrats immediately started shouting racism, white supremacy, and voter suppression. Then an inconvenient fact emerged. One of the Republicans positioned to compete for that seat is a black woman from Memphis, a single mother who overcame homelessness, built a business, and has spent years trying to unseat the incumbent. Suddenly, the conversation wasn't about representation anymore. We've seen this before. When a black Republican runs for office, the rules change. The standards change. The celebration of diversity disappears. The historic significance vanishes. Remember Virginia? Winsome Earl Sears, a Marine veteran, sought to become the state's first elected black female governor. Yet Barack Obama and many of the same people who constantly lecture America about the importance of electing black leaders lined up behind her white Democratic opponent. That's when you realize the issue isn't race. The issue is political loyalty. If representation were truly the goal, every black candidate breaking barriers would be celebrated. Instead, some are embraced while others are ignored, dismissed, or attacked, depending on the letter next to their name. Unfortunately, black Americans are a voting bloc owned by the Democrat Party, forbidden to have the right to think, vote, and lead according to our own individual convictions. And the moment people exercise that independence, suddenly they're told they don't count. That's not empowerment. That's political control. The next time someone wraps themselves in the language of representation, pay attention to whether they are celebrating the person or protecting the party. There's a difference. I'm James T. Harris for the Black Information Network.
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2: Here's what's trending this hour. Tesla is under investigation after a deadly crash in Katy, Texas, where a woman was killed when a Model 3 plowed into her home. Authorities say the driver claimed autopilot was engaged, but Tesla officials counter that he was pressing the accelerator, overriding the system. The National Highway Traffic Safety Administration is now reviewing the case, and no charges have been filed as the investigation continues. I'm Bree Wood with What's Trending.
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3: Nike is spotlighting HBCU baseball ahead of MLB All-Star Week with the new sneaker collaboration honoring Ken Griffey Jr. The sportswear giant has unveiled an HBCU-inspired Air Max 1 tied to the HBCU Swingman Classic, the annual showcase founded by the Hall of Famer to highlight top talent from historically black colleges and universities. The design pays tribute to the event's growing impact on baseball culture and player visibility on the national stage. The sneaker features details connected to Griffey's signature style and the Swingman Classic branding, blending baseball heritage with Nike's classic Air Max silhouette. The release is expected to drop during MLB All-Star Week in Philadelphia, where the Swingman Classic will once again spotlight 50 HBCU athletes competing in front of scouts and fans. With the latest in HBCU news, I'm Morgan Wood on the Black Information Network, your home for Black News First.
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3: Music mogul Clive Davis is dead at the age of 94. His family confirmed he died at his home in New York City on Monday. Davis was recently hospitalized related to respiratory problems. He's known for boosting the careers of Janis Joplin, Whitney Houston, Bruce Springsteen, while also helping revitalize the careers of Carlos Santana, Rod Stewart, and Aretha Franklin. Davis served as the president of a number of record labels, including Columbia Records and Arista Records. He was inducted into the Rock and Roll Hall of Fame in 2000 as a non-performer. Elsewhere in entertainment, Toy Story 5 is enjoying the biggest opening of the year. The film led the weekend domestic box office, bringing in $160 million. It's also the second weekend of Steven Spielberg's new movie, Disclosure Day, which is proving to be a major box office draw, bringing in another $17 million over the weekend. Rounding out the top five movies are Backroom, Scary Movie, and Masters of the Universe. With the latest in entertainment news, I'm Morgan Wood on the Black Information Network, BINnews.com, your home for Black News First.
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9: We begin in Mississippi, where tensions are still high following an officer-involved shooting in Senatobia. The incident claimed the life of a one-year-old black child, Cohen Kiley. The grieving father is asked about the heartbreak this has brought.
10: Yeah, man. I like.
9: The neighborhood where the incident took place is now the site of protest. WJTV is reporting protesters are now calling for a nationwide boycott to shut down the Walmart there and the release of Walmart surveillance video.
11: We know that Walmart could release that video. Being a private entity, they don't have to wait on the police, and there's nothing the police can do.
9: Investigators say Senatobia police were responding to a shoplifting report at the store. The officers added they saw two adults and a child getting into a vehicle. The officers claim they shouted for the vehicle to stop as it was approaching them. They responded with gunfire when the driver failed to obey orders to stop.
8: An investigation is underway into what police are saying is the beating death of a 15-year-old missing black teen in Louisiana. But cops are saying they have a person in custody they believe is responsible for the victim's death.
12: So we're here today to announce just 2 weeks after the first initial report of missing person Jadarius Merriweather. We've made an arrest in that case. Mr. Parms, 51 years old.
8: Law enforcement has arrested and charged Maurice Parms on account of first-degree murder in the death of Jadarius Merriweather. Investigators say they have uncovered evidence that suggests the victim was beaten to death and his body was disposed of after the attack. We'll keep you updated. The mayor of San Antonio, Texas, is calling for the cancellation of black rapper Kanye West's 4th of July concert at the Alamo Dome. Gina Ortiz Jones shared her stance on the event in a post on X over the weekend, citing the rapper's past anti-Semitic comments as the reason the show could be called off. U.S. Senator Rick Scott of Florida also called for Kanye's concerts in Tampa, June 26th and 28th, to be canceled.
9: New York City has lost nearly 200,000 black residents. Now, Mayor Mamdani is fighting back with free child care. The mayor says he's focusing on addressing the needs of black New Yorkers with his 2K child care program, providing free child care in historically overlooked neighborhoods. According to Mayor Mamdani, the 2K program, funded for the first 2 years, aims to expand to provide universal pre-care for all two-year-olds in the city. 15 historically black colleges and universities have formed the Association of HBCU Research Institutions, or AHRI, to collectively compete for a larger share of research funding. Backed by a $1 million grant from the Harvard and Legacy of Slavery Initiative, AHRI aims to address the disparity in federal funding for HBCUs. For more international, national, state, and local news impacting the black community, listen to the Black Information Network on the iHeartRadio app or log on to BINnews.com. 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
13: We've seen how gas prices have still gone up over $1.50 since this conflict began. We've seen how inflation is now at a three-year high.
14: To police misconduct.
15: An LA Internal Affairs report says there was a rampant culture of misconduct.
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17: A federal appeals court has ruled that the Trump administration can proceed with replacing a slavery-related exhibit at Independence National Historical Park in Philadelphia, Pennsylvania.
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8: Are you part of America's middle class? Well, according to an analysis released by Smart Asset this year, it depends on where you live. On average, middle class households across the country earn somewhere between about $53,900 and $161,800 a year. But the range swings dramatically from state to state because it's based on the median income in each individual state. And where did those numbers come from? Well, Pew Research classifies the middle class as anyone earning between two-thirds and double that median income. Massachusetts is at the top of the list. There, a household can earn up to $209,656 and still be considered middle class. Meanwhile, in Mississippi, which has the highest number of black residents out of any U.S. state, the upper limit is just $118,254. Meanwhile, in California, you can make up to $200,298 and still be considered middle class. Money news at 24 and 54 minutes past each hour. I'm Nicole Deal on your home for Black News First, the Black Information Network.
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9: And I'm Mike Moore on your home for 24/7 News, the Black Information Network.
8: Black New Jersey Senator Cory Booker is sharply criticizing President Donald Trump's newly announced deal with Iran. He says it weakens America's position at a critical moment in Middle East tensions.
20: They know that they've won this, and they know Donald Trump is perhaps on the world stage right now the biggest loser with egg on his face. We need to curtail this chaotic, corrupt, and cruel president.
8: Booker made the comments during a recent interview with NBC's Meet the Press. Supporters of Trump say the deal is a strategic reset.
9: For decades, blacks were denied access to public swimming pools through segregation. But a black Virginia mother wanted her 9-year-old son to have swimming lessons. Unfortunately, King Overton died on his very first day at Swim RVA summer swimming camp in Henrico. And his mom is demanding answers. King was reportedly pulled out of the pool unresponsive on June 15th. There are many unanswered questions, but staff at RVA summer camp is reportedly cooperating with investigators. In other news, the white former Sangamon County Sheriff's deputy convicted of killing Sonia Massey in her home is trying to get out of prison.
3: Sean Grayson is set to appear before the Illinois Prisoner Review Board on July 31st after filing an application for early release. In January, Grayson was sentenced to 20 years in prison after Massey's second-degree murder conviction. The unarmed black woman was killed in her home in 2024 after calling 911 about an intruder. Before she was shot, she said, "I rebuke you in the name of Jesus." I'm Morgan Wood on the Black Information Network.
8: And finally, we go to Maryland, where the Preakness will remain under the state's control. The state exercised its right of first refusal to match Churchill Downs' $85 million offer to acquire the intellectual property rights to the Preakness Stakes and the Black Eyed Susan. Black Governor Wes Moore says by exercising that right, the state will secure ownership of the racing assets and remain in control of the multi-billion dollar horse racing industry for decades. I'm Nicole Deal, along with Mike Moore, on your home for Black News First, the Black Information Network. Your healthy minute is next.
3: The American Red Cross is urging people, especially black people across the country, to donate blood as summer shortages continue. Officials say donations typically drop as much as 30% this time of the year as schools close and families travel, putting added pressure on hospital supplies. Health experts also point to long-standing disparities in blood donation, noting that black donors make up only a small share of overall donations, even though black patients are more likely to need matched blood types for conditions like sickle cell disease. To encourage donations, the Red Cross is offering $15 gift cards through June 28th, along with entries into additional prize drawings for donors. Officials say consistent community participation is critical to keeping hospitals stocked and meeting demand through the summer months. That's your Healthy Minute. I'm Morgan Wood on the Black Information Network, BINnews.com, your home for Black News First.
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24: BIN News This Hour, I'm Andrea Coleman in for Doug Davis. Coming up...
25: I don't think that we should be listening to this president about promises that he makes or that he has any idea how to protect us in the state of Illinois.
24: Illinois' governor respectfully responds to the president's offer to help the state address crime. The Constitution could be the shoulder protection a black rapper needs as city after city tries to cancel his performances. And DE&I may not reign as prominently as it once did, but a new study finds that that does not mean it's no longer here. But first, here's BIN News Now.
26: I'm Mike Island with BIN News Now. In an update on a story we're following for you, civil rights attorney Ben Crump wants an independent autopsy in the death of a one-year-old African-American boy shot by Senatobia, Mississippi police. His name is Cohen Wiley. Police were responding to a shoplifting report. The boy's mom, Valencia Wiley, was a passenger in the car with her baby as another woman was driving. Wiley tells WHBQ her side of the story.
27: Yeah, they tried to say that she forcefully was trying to drive and hit them, but they was all on the right side and she was driving towards the left. They just shot in the car.
26: But police say Cohen was being held by his mother in the passenger seat of the suspect vehicle that was trying to leave the Walmart parking lot. One fired a shot, killing the child when the car drove toward officers. A Los Angeles City Councilwoman wants an independent investigation of the massive warehouse fire in Boyle Heights. It's been burning for a week. I'm Mike Island with BIN News Now. Back to you, Andrea.
24: Thank you, Mike. Governor J.B. Pritzker is firing back at President Trump over his comments about weekend gun violence in Chicago. Pritzker was asked yesterday about a social media post in which Trump asked why the governor was not calling him for help after a Juneteenth holiday weekend that included a mass shooting.
25: I am deeply concerned to make sure that we're keeping the people of Illinois safe. We've had some terrible tragedies that have occurred. It's why I have asked for help from the FBI, the DEA, the ATF, because going after guns and drugs and gangs is something that concerns me just like it does local residents who are affected by those factors. So I wish that he would stop, you know, tweeting, or I guess truth socialing, and instead actually help us with the things that we really need.
24: Well, Pritzker went on to blast the president, saying he hired an unqualified company to paint the reflecting pool and did not know that the Strait of Hormuz could be closed by Iran. There is growing opposition to Ye, formerly known as Kanye West's concert in San Antonio on July 4th. But experts say that banning the controversial black rapper brings up free speech rights.
28: There's a major First Amendment principle that the government cannot discriminate against somebody because of their viewpoint.
24: Attorney Clay Calvert of the American Enterprise Institute says the Alamo Dome is a public forum. If this concert was at a private venue, then the owners could cancel the show at their discretion because he says the First Amendment right would not be triggered. Encouraging news when it comes to DE&I. A study released in May found that 80% of U.S. organizations are still committed to the concept, even after the cancellation of major DE&I policies and programs on the federal level by the Trump administration. The study was conducted by Catalyst and New York University School of Law's Meltzer Center for Diversity, Inclusion, and Belonging. Researchers say they found many companies and organizations are rebranding or reframing programs around frameworks centered on workplace fairness, belonging, and opportunity to achieve internal goals of inclusion. Jahan Jones, a black opinion blogger, told MS Now that part of the reason is America's diverse consumer base, which corporations need to succeed.
29: So it's very interesting that Trump, for all of his threats and all of his intimidation, has not been able to scare corporations off of the, you know, DEI initiative, because that really does support their bottom line.
24: The report is titled A New Path to Inclusion, How to Overcome Legal and Cultural Constraints on Building Fair Workplaces. This is BIN News This Hour. Be sure to follow us wherever you get your podcast. I'm Andrea Coleman on the Black Information Network, home of Black News First.
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5: Your home for 24/7 news, the Black Information Network. Philadelphia's Black mayor, Sherelle Parker, is doing something many politicians like her would like to do, putting money where it's needed to curb gun violence. The $2 million she has set aside, part of a $25 million grant, will go to certain programs that will hopefully save Black lives. There was one recent incident in which a man was shot on a SEPTA public transit train. This police captain tells NBC 10 Television what happened.
6: There was an altercation that involved three males. Two of the males got into a dispute with one male. The other two males, as they were leaving the train, turned around and fired a semi-automatic weapon at our victim.
5: It's the kind of thing that's been reported in other Black communities nationwide. SEPTA officials are already in the process of stepping up security on mass transit, with many sporting events and music festivals happening this summer. Exactly how the city security funding will be used is not clear. A Memphis Police Department youth camp is reshaping the mindset of some Black teenage participants. 116 kids from across Memphis are taking part in the summer youth camp, which lasts for a full month. This Black 15-year-old tells Fox 13 TV News this is his second year there, and it's been well worth it for him since he now sees the police in a positive light.
7: You know, some people grow up, they have negative opinion on the police, but this camp, it changed my opinion a lot. This made me feel like the police in our community, we should bond more. We should have more events like this.
5: The program has officers spending time mentoring campers and leading activities. Officers also encourage them to build confidence and self-discipline. The camp is designed to give kids tools they need when they return home, like avoiding negative influences, something Black teens all around the country can use. Virginia's Black State Attorney General Jay Jones of Norfolk is joining a multi-state push to restore SNAP benefits as Congress considers the next farm bill. Jones and 23 other attorneys general are urging Senate leaders to reverse cuts, expanded work requirements, and new eligibility restrictions tied to food assistance. Jones says many Virginians are already struggling to afford basics like food and housing. The coalition says recent changes have already led to about 80,000 Virginians, many of them Black, losing food assistance. And with Juneteenth weekend in the rearview mirror now, we're reminded of the various events that took place around the country. In largely Black Baltimore, the AFRAM Festival got lots of attention. It celebrates African-American culture, music, and community. Organizers say the event continues to grow as both a celebration of culture and an economic boost for Baltimore. Black Maryland Governor Wes Moore also stopped by. For more stories of interest to the Black community, log on to BINnews.com. You can also check us out on all social media platforms. I'm Mike Stevens on your home for Black News First, the Black Information Network.
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15: We've seen how gas prices have still gone up over $1.50 since this conflict began. We've seen how inflation is now at a 3-year high.
22: To police misconduct.
17: An LA Internal Affairs report says there was a rampant culture of misconduct.
18: If it affects our community.
19: A federal appeals court has ruled that the Trump administration can proceed with replacing a slavery-related exhibit at Independence National Historical Park in Philadelphia, Pennsylvania.
22: It's on the Black Information Network.
30: The opinions, beliefs, and viewpoints expressed in this commentary are those of the author and do not necessarily represent those of BIN and its founding partners and employees. Now it's time to bring the funk with Roland S. Martin.
31: So Donald Trump spends a ton of time trashing President Barack Obama for the deal that he negotiated with Iran. And what does Trump do? He gets us into a big war with Iran. Then he pretty much cuts a deal that's even worse than the one that he kept complaining about. They keep saying that, oh, now the Strait of Hormuz is open. Well, it was open before. Now they're charging people to actually use it. Oh, by the way, we're going to give Iran $300 billion to rebuild stuff that we blew up. You see how stupid this is? It's just beyond dumb. Trump kept saying, oh, we're going to annihilate them. We're going to annihilate Iran. Oh, by the way, we're also going to give them back $24 billion of their own money. So what did we actually accomplish by going to war? Oh, Pete Hegseth claims that, well, they're going to make sure they don't have a nuclear weapon. Okay. Are you sure about that? Are you really sure about that? Folks, the individuals in the White House are grossly incompetent. These people are dumb. Trump fooled these idiots who voted for him by claiming he was great at negotiating. No, he isn't. He's a joke. And what we've seen is soldiers have died, have been injured. We've wasted billions upon billions of dollars. And now we're going to spend billions more to repair a country that we never should have bombed just because Israel wanted us to do. Just stupid. I'm Roland Martin on the Black Information Network.
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3: I'm Mike Island. Here's what's trending on BIN. There's a lot of voting going on for primary races in New York, Maryland, and Utah. There's big national attention focused on New York, where some Democratic socialists are on the ballot and what many view as a possible look-see into the Democratic Party's political future. The candidates for U.S. House in New York are backed by Democrat socialist Mayor Zohan Mamdani. Issues include police reform and inequality. And that's what's trending on BIN.
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8: We can see things that you can't.
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14: I done told y'all the past 6 months where he was going. I might tell a joke or two, but I ain't gonna lie to you. I told you he was down here looking for houses. Boom. Now I come down to it. He gonna be in Miami. Pat Riley got something else on his sleeve. When Giannis get here, he got one more movie he's trying to make. We'll see if that comes into fruition so we can compete in the East.
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14: He got one more trick up his sleeve, huh? 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
20: Ice Cube and Nia Long are reuniting for a new sequel in the Are We There Yet franchise. The upcoming film titled Are They Gone Yet will bring back the beloved characters nearly two decades after the original movie debuted. This time, the story will follow Ice Cube's character as he navigates life as a grandfather facing a new generation of challenges. The film is currently in development, marking the return of one of Ice Cube's most successful comedy series. Also in entertainment, rapper and actress Eve is launching a new wellness business aimed at making self-care more accessible. The venture, called Breathe and Believe, focuses on creating inclusive spaces for relaxation and learning offering activities like meditation, sound baths, and Reiki. Eve says the goal is to break away from what she calls the elitist side of the wellness industry and provide a welcoming environment for people to find balance and reduce stress. The launch comes as she continues marking milestones in her career, including the anniversary of her debut album. With the latest in entertainment at 17 and 47 minutes past each hour, I'm Bree Wood on the Black Information Network, your home for Black news first.
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6: For 24/7 News, the Black Information Network. Here are your top stories. Tensions remain high in Mississippi over a shooting of a one-year-old at a Walmart. New research may help with the treatment of kidney disease. And a violent weekend in Chicago prompts community and faith leaders to call for the creation of a Department of Gun Violence Prevention. Since Friday night, more than 30 people were wounded by gunfire citywide, and six of them were killed. Activist Tito Hardiman with the Violence Interrupters spoke to NBC4 in Washington.
7: You have guys in the penitentiary right now serving life in prison because they wish they could turn back the hands of time. And I guarantee you a lot of those guys will say this to the young guys. I should not have done what I did.
6: The proposed city office would be designed to support neighborhood-based solutions and ensure that the department exists regardless of who's in City Hall. Supporters want at least $100 million to back the plan. Police have no arrests, and Chicago Mayor Brandon Johnson, who is Black, said his administration is working overtime to get illegal guns off the streets. Black New Jersey Senator Cory Booker expressed concern over the latest agreement between the U.S. and Iran. He told NBC's Meet the Press that the current agreement to end the war does not appear to be stable and that Iran appears to be getting the best of the deal. He added both Trump and Israel's Prime Minister Benjamin Netanyahu don't seem committed to peace.
16: These are two failed world leaders. And yes, we should be very worried about both of these leaders continuing to upend any kind of viable pathway to peace in the Middle East.
6: NBC News reports U.S. spy agencies believe Israel could further disrupt talks with Iran. The talks come just days after the White House announced that the U.S. signed a memorandum of understanding. A disease that impacts Black and Latin communities disproportionately will soon have a new brain blood test to help with diagnosis. The Food and Drug Administration recently gave the green light for the marketing of the first in vitro diagnostic device that tests blood for plaques linked with Alzheimer's disease in adult patients. Health experts predict this will revolutionize the way Alzheimer's disease is diagnosed and will work similar to how cholesterol tests are done routinely. And while many celebrated Juneteenth this past weekend, it was also officially Father's Day on Sunday. Jeremiah DeRue, American University professor and Black co-author of You Are My Favorite Story, told NBC4 in D.C. he hopes dads got a chance to explore some of their feelings with their children, especially if they didn't get that as a child.
24: They didn't hear that they were loved. They didn't get that sense that every moment with them was precious. And so you get into a cycle where perhaps the next generation doesn't appreciate it either.
6: And finally, most James Beard Awards go to chefs. This one went to an Oakland nonprofit fighting for justice. Impact Justice, based in California, has won the prestigious Food Issues and Advocacy Award for its work exposing the state of food in America's prisons. The organization's report found that incarcerated people are routinely fed moldy and inadequate meals and argues that inedible food is not part of anyone's sentence. The group is already working to change that by bringing fresh produce into 31 California prisons. I'm Esther Dillard on your home for Black News First, the Black Information Network.
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11: If you have student loans, you could soon get a break. The Education Department says it's temporarily cutting interest rates by 1 percentage point for some federal borrowers to make payments a little bit more affordable. The move comes as more Americans are falling behind on their student loans. More than 10% of borrowers are now delinquent, the highest level in 6 years. But there's a catch. The lower rate is only available to certain borrowers with federal direct loans who sign up for automatic payments. The savings won't be huge, but every dollar counts. On a typical loan balance, borrowers could save hundreds of dollars over time. The rate cut lasts through June of 2028 and is part of a broader effort to keep more Americans from slipping into default as major changes to the student loan system takes effect on July 1st. With Money News at 24 and 54 minutes past each hour, I'm Mimi Brown on your home for Black News First, the Black Information Network.
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12: I'm Misty Jordan.
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12: Police are still investigating after at least 13 people were injured in a drive-by shooting on Chicago's South Side late Friday night. Chicago Mayor Brandon Johnson said his administration is working overtime to get illegal guns off the streets.
15: We're not going to tolerate the senseless acts of violence, and we're going to continue to ensure that we make the critical investments.
12: It was just one of several instances of gun violence across the Windy City over the weekend. In all, authorities say more than 30 people were shot, at least 6 of them fatally.
13: The Black Census Project has made plans to survey 300,000 African Americans. This will be the biggest survey they've done. The goal is to gather information directly from Black communities about issues shaping our lives, like voting rights, the economy, civil rights, and changes made to DEI. The effort will be led by the Black Futures Lab. They want to use the information to understand what people want in the future. The Black Census Project is now one of the largest efforts focused on collecting data from Black people in the nation. And McDonald's is bringing back a nostalgic dessert after decades of being off the menu. The fast food chain announced its fried apple pie will return to participating locations nationwide in celebration of America's 250th birthday. The dessert features apple pie filling made with American-grown apples wrapped inside a fried crust. It first appeared on McDonald's menu in 1968 after a Tennessee franchise owner developed the recipe. You can enjoy the apple pie from June 23rd through July 4th.
12: Now to more news out of Chicago. The Obama Presidential Center is officially open to the public. However, tickets are sold out for months. A star-studded ceremony was held on Juneteenth in Chicago's Jackson Park. Former President Barack Obama says the center could not be anywhere else but the Shy.
17: It's an expression of thanks. An acknowledgement that so much of what I hold most dear I owe to the people of this city.
12: Obama also said he hopes that the facility will serve as an affirmation of just how special and precious our democracy is. The Obama Foundation is a nonprofit collaborator of the Black Information Network. I'm Misty Jordan, along with Esther Dillard, on your home for Black News First, the Black Information Network. Now, here's your Washington Roundup.
3: Talks between the U.S. and Iran are scheduled to last all week in Switzerland after an initial meeting. The two sides, with the U.S. team led by Vice President J.D. Vance, held first discussions on the Memorandum of Understanding that aims to come up with a concrete plan to end the war in 60 days. Iran wants to see assets unfrozen and an end to the fighting between Israel and Iran-backed Hezbollah in Lebanon. The U.S. wants Iran to give up any nuclear ambitions, including the enrichment of uranium. In the meantime, Iran has said the Strait of Hormuz, a vital oil corridor, remains closed to commercial traffic, while the U.S. says it's completely open. This comes after Treasury Secretary Scott Bessent said the U.S. will now allow Iran to sell oil under a temporary 60-day license. Marco Rubio is headed to the Middle East to discuss the deal with U.S. allies. And that's your Washington Roundup. I'm Mike Moore on your home for 24/7 News, the Black Information Network.
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27: I'm Mike Island with BIN News Now. The Supreme Court is ruling against a Rastafarian who attempted a lawsuit regarding his locks being cut off in prison. The High Court's 6-3 decision dictates that Damon Lander won't be allowed to seek damages from prison officials. It's under a law called the Religious Land Use and Institutionalized Persons Act. In this case, for the first time in 20 years, he was forced to cut off his locks. A warehouse operator believes a massive fire at the facility was started by a third-party company that was working on rooftop solar panels. A Los Angeles City Councilwoman says she wants an independent investigation of the Boyle Heights fire, which has been burning for a week. Key primary races are taking place in several states, but most of the attention goes to New York, where some Democratic socialists are on the ballot. The outcome could provide a look into the Democratic Party's future. Get BIN News Now, on demand, 24/7, on the free iHeartRadio app.
28: I'm Vanessa Tyler on the Black Information Network, your home for Black News First. In one of the blackest cities in America, Black people lost precious voting power to select a Black representative in Congress.
29: You took away the right of those who live in this community to choose who represents them. And so they could say this is gerrymandering based upon party, but it's obvious. You target a city like Memphis, which is one of the blackest cities in the country, and break up the only black and blue congressional district in this state. It's clearly not partisan.
28: That's Memphis Pastor Lawrence Turner, a member of the Black Clergy Collaborative, who is suing on the redistricting issue. He tells CNN his message from the pulpit to his black congregants, vote like their lives depend on it, which it does.
30: We need massive voter turnout in August and in November.
28: The Republican majority in the state house took that recent Supreme Court ruling that voting districts could not be based on race, but could be based on politics, and ran with it, slicing up Black Memphis like a sweet potato pie. People right across the street from each other are now in different districts, and that Black collective power gone. Critics say white Republican politicians can't possibly be serious by saying this isn't racial.
1: Maps were drawn to maximize the potential Republican partisan advantage.
4: Are you aware that Memphis is predominantly African American?
1: I am not.
28: Neighbors say just using common sense are calling it what it is.
5: Racism, obviously. It's just unnecessary. Memphis is a predominantly Black city. To take that power away from the citizens, very suspicious.
28: Memphis is also an historic civil rights city. We know Dr. Martin Luther King Jr. took his last breath here, death by bullet, as he stood out on the balcony of the Rain Hotel back in 1968. The news shocked the world.
6: The Reverend Dr. Martin Luther King, 39 years old and a Nobel Peace Prize winner, and the leader of the nonviolent civil rights movement in the United States, was assassinated in Memphis.
28: Others died for freedom, too, like Jasmine Chisholm's great-great-grandmother. It was a suspicious, deadly car crash in 1968 when she was returning from a civil rights meeting. And now today, 2026, the fight is far from over.
7: My children, it's up to us to teach them about great-grandma Berta Kegley. It's up to us to teach them about stuff like that, about how people lost their lives to vote, because they're not learning that in school no more.
28: And advocates here tell CNN it will be up to every Black person in Memphis to dust off the playbook and bring back that old school fight by preparing now to vote in overwhelming, indisputable numbers.
7: There's been great sacrifices people have made in order to get us here.
28: I'm Vanessa Tyler on the Black Information Network, your home for Black News First.
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16: I'm Kevin Brown on your home for Black News First, the Black Information Network. It could be a tough commute in Midtown Manhattan and northern New Jersey because of a World Cup match and severe weather in the forecast. These New Jersey transit commuters are not happy their commute is being disrupted by the World Cup.
18: Arrangements for a temporary event. I wish they had this kind of urgency for the everyday travelers that travel on New Jersey Transit.
20: I actually requested the day off. I saw the schedule at MetLife.
16: New Jersey Transit has scheduled changes to allow fans to the stadium. Matches at MetLife Stadium prompted a number of street and lane closures in Midtown Manhattan to allow buses to take fans to the match, and the New Jersey Department of Transportation warns of congestion on major roadways. Meanwhile, forecasters say severe storms and heavy rain in the forecast could lead to flash flooding and make for tough driving conditions. The National Weather Service is assessing the destruction following deadly tornado outbreaks that slammed the Midwest over the weekend. The severe weather brought a mix of large hail, fierce winds, and damaging tornadoes that completely leveled multiple homes and caused fatalities. 95 tornado warnings were issued in total, but 87 of them were issued during a concentrated Midwest outbreak. That's according to the Fox Forecast Center. At least 20 were deemed confirmed tornado warnings. More severe storms are expected to develop as the Northeast braces for rain. Smoke and air pollution aren't the only concerns that the huge warehouse fire burning for days in downtown Los Angeles, California.
0: There's a lot of meat products in there. Chicken, fish, pork, and beef. That's going to start to spoil.
16: That's L.A. Fire Chief Jaime Moore. The warehouse is a massive cold storage facility for 85 million pounds of food. Governor Newsom has declared a state of emergency for L.A. County because of the fire, which has been burning since Wednesday. Moore says it's a very complicated situation.
0: So once we get this fire put out, the challenge that we have before us is the removal of all that product.
16: The Detroit Public Schools Community District is considering expanding its African-centered curriculum to more schools beyond the district, with the superintendent emphasizing the importance of students understanding their history and roots. Currently, only two schools in the DPSCD fully employ African-centric education, which focuses on the history and contributions of Africans and African-Americans year-round across multiple subjects. The superintendent aims to revisit concepts from the past and expand the

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8: 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In most newsrooms, stories about the Black community are an occasional headline. Here, they're the main focus every hour, every day. 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
10: Cell phones have been an integral part of connecting our modern world. But did you know a Black nuclear engineer pioneered the technology for them? Henry Thomas Sampson was born in 1934 in Jackson, Mississippi. He earned his bachelor's degree in chemical engineering from Purdue University in 1956, followed by his master's degree from UCLA in 1961 and his PhD shortly after. In 1971, Henry Sampson created the Gamma Electric Cell. It's a device which produced long-lasting power to satellites. Sampson's innovation caught the attention of the Motorola Company, which then placed his patented technology into their telephones. This eventually led to the very first telephone calls being made using cell phones. Henry Sampson passed on June 4th, 2015. His genius and Black excellence helped create the globally connected world we share today. This is Tammy Eswick for the Black Information Network.
11: 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I'm Mike Strautmanis, and my history lives here.
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12: I'm Mike Island, and here's what's trending on BIN. The threat of flooding is causing concern and may impact millions across the central and southern United States this week. A level 2 out of

0: 4 flash flood risk is in place across Kansas, Oklahoma, and northern Texas today as thunderstorms and heavy rains hit the region. The threat will expand into parts of Arkansas and Mississippi this week as well. I'm Mike Island, and that's what's trending on the Black Information Network.
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2: Nike is spotlighting HBCU baseball ahead of MLB All-Star Week with the new sneaker collaboration honoring Ken Griffey Jr. The sportswear giant has unveiled an HBCU-inspired Air Max 1 tied to the HBCU Swingman Classic, the annual showcase founded by the Hall of Famer to highlight top talent from historically Black colleges and universities. The design pays tribute to the event's growing impact on baseball culture and player visibility on the national stage. The sneaker features details connected to Griffey's signature style and the Swingman Classic branding, blending baseball heritage with Nike's classic Air Max silhouette. The release is expected to drop during MLB All-Star Week in Philadelphia, where the Swingman Classic will once again spotlight 50 HBCU athletes competing in front of scouts and fans. With the latest in HBCU news, I'm Morgan Wood on the Black Information Network, your home for Black news first.
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8: Well, Jay-Z's hair transformation is taking center stage again in a new mini-documentary narrated by Beyoncé. The video, released through her Sacred Hair brand, shows the rapper's journey from his signature locks to a natural afro after more than 8 years. Beyoncé says the change was personal, with Jay-Z choosing the look to honor his late father, who wore a similar style. The film also highlights a family connection, revealing he first grew his hair out to inspire confidence in their daughter, Blue Ivy. And more entertainment news for Black men convicted in the 2024 murder of rapper Julio Fulio have been formally sentenced to life in prison. A Florida judge handed down the sentence after Isaiah Chance, Sean Gathright, Rashad Murphy, and Davion Murphy were found guilty of first-degree murder earlier this year. Prosecutors say the killing happened in a Tampa hotel parking lot and was tied to an ongoing gang feud. The jury declined to recommend the death penalty, resulting in life sentences without the possibility of parole for all four defendants. With the latest in entertainment at 17 and 47 minutes past each hour, I'm Bree Wood on the Black Information Network, your home for Black news first.
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11: 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Here are your top stories. The latest regarding Black voter representation in Memphis, Tennessee. More reflection on Juneteenth celebrations. And the Senate has passed the largest housing bill in decades, and it's now headed to the House for final approval before landing on President Trump's desk. The 85-5 vote approved the 21st Century Road to Housing Act. The bill caps the number of single-family homes large corporate investors can buy and cuts the red tape on new construction. Black South Carolina Senator Tim Scott spoke on the Senate floor just before the vote.
12: When you cut red tape, you actually reduce the cost of housing. Second, it unlocks housing supply. When you put more housing supply on the market, more people have a chance to become a first-time homebuyer.
11: He added, today the average first-time homebuyer is 40 years old, noting this causes many to delay starting a family. Meanwhile, more political leaders are speaking out about the signed deal with Iran. Former National Security Advisor Susan Rice called President Trump's memorandum of understanding a failure on Sunday's ABC's This Week.
13: And now we're back to diplomacy with a far weaker hand. Yes, their military has been degraded, but Iran has now figured out they can use the Strait of Hormuz to hold us and the global economy hostage.
11: Right now, negotiators from both sides have less than 60 days to flesh out a final UN-endorsed treaty. And in Atlanta, Georgia, starting this week, residents have access to a free public Wi-Fi network. Mayor Andre Dickens, who is Black, announced the initiative called Atlanta Free. It offers public internet access across downtown areas. In West Virginia, the administrator of a Black History exhibit is speaking out after she says pressures from the Trump administration have kept the exhibit from opening, even though it's been in the works since 2019. National public officials held a public teach-in on Juneteenth to share about information about it, the abolition movement, and emancipation. One Black visitor says they appreciated it.
14: I think people should know about all history, and it comes from all different types of people. Black people, white people, Asian people, you know, so that's, it should be very inclusive when you want to talk about history.
11: Historians say the exhibit has gone through a lot of high-level review to ensure the themes align with the current administration's ideology. And finally, Oakland, California was one of many cities that celebrated Juneteenth over the weekend. There, it was a collaboration between the Oakland Museum of California and the Black Freedom Fund. Hundreds came out to learn about history and share their own pride in a celebration of freedom.
15: This is an important celebration for who we are as a people. My children, their father's father is from Ghana, and we really just want to be here to celebrate our culture together in community with other folks from Oakland.
11: 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I'm Esther Dillard on your home for Black News First, the Black Information Network.
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19: The Congress may finally be tackling one of the biggest financial challenges facing Americans, the cost of housing. Earlier this week, the Senate passed a bipartisan bill designed to lower housing costs by boosting the number of homes available and reining in large investors who buy up single-family homes. The bill, called 21st Century Road to Housing Act, will also streamline building regulations, speed up environmental reviews, and help build more affordable and manufactured homes. It even sets up a fund to reward communities that increase housing supply and supports housing for veterans. Why does this matter for your wallet? Well, right now, many families can't afford a home. In some areas, even modest homes are out of reach. Supporters say this is one step toward bringing down costs and giving more people a shot at owning a home. The Senate passed it with strong support, and now the House is expected to move quickly. If it becomes law, it could be one of the most significant housing bills passed in decades, offering real relief to people struggling with housing costs. With Money News at 24 and 54 minutes past each hour, I'm Mimi Brown on your home for Black News First, the Black Information Network.
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20: Civil rights attorney Ben Crump asked for an independent autopsy of the one-year-old African-American baby boy fatally shot by a police officer at the Senatobia Walmart last week. Cohen Wiley's family retained Crump shortly after the baby's death.
21: We're here to stand for transparency, accountability, yes, and justice for, yes, baby Cohen.
20: Crump said he and Memphis attorney Van Turner will demand full transparency in the investigation. Dozens of demonstrators returned to the Walmart over the weekend to demand the release of police body cam and surveillance video. Protesters are calling for a nationwide boycott of Walmart.
11: Irvin Harris spent more than four decades in prison for a rape he didn't commit. On Juneteenth, his conviction was overturned. After serving 42 years, the black man has been released. A judge ruled that Harris's conviction should be set aside and he no longer has to register as a sex offender. Eyewitness identification expert Dr. Nancy Franklin raised major concerns about the identification process used in the case.
22: I concluded that the eyewitness identifications of Mr. Harris by the victim, Ms. Dunn, were highly unreliable. The first prong. The second is that the identifications that she made of Mr. Harris were very likely the result of her exposure to post-event influences.
11: The decision was based on modern scientific research on eyewitness memory, which was not available during Harris's original trial. Harris has always maintained his innocence.
20: Illinois is already setting records for the most tornadoes in a year. Weather officials say the state has experienced at least 147 tornadoes so far this year. That breaks the previous record of 142 set in 2024. Illinois also leads the country in tornadoes according to the preliminary data from the National Oceanic and Atmospheric Administration.
11: And TSA officials have issued a warning to international World Cup visitors. The TSA advised travelers not to pack ranch dressing in their carry-on luggage. On Instagram, the agency wrote, "If you're visiting for a very large sporting event and you discover ranch while you're here, please pack it in your checked bag on the way home."
20: I'm Misty Jordan, along with Esther Dillard, on your home for Black News First, the Black Information Network. Now, here's your Healthy Minute.
23: The American Red Cross is urging people, especially black people across the country, to donate blood as summer shortages continue. Officials say donations typically drop as much as 30% this time of the year as schools close and families travel, putting added pressure on hospital supplies. Health experts also point to longstanding disparities in blood donation, noting that black donors make up only a small share of overall donations, even though black patients are more likely to need matched blood types for conditions like sickle cell disease. To encourage donations, the Red Cross is offering $15 gift cards through June 28th, along with entries into additional prize drawings for donors. Officials say consistent community participation is critical to keeping hospitals stocked and meeting demand through the summer months. That's your Healthy Minutes. I'm Morgan Wood on the Black Information Network, BINnews.com, your home for Black.

0: 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I'm not great with words after a fight, and I'm sorry wasn't cutting it this time. So I used Joybox to write a soulful ballad about how she's always right. By the second chorus, the silent treatment was officially over. Visit joybox.com and get out of the doghouse today.
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6: BIN News this hour, I'm Andrea Coleman in for Doug Davis. Coming up...
7: I don't trust them, which is why the President Trump is exactly the person to bring about this change.
6: A Black Republican candidate for governor is sharing his support for the president after the president endorses him. An organization looks to capture Black Americans' visions of the future. That could include you. And sargasm overload. Vacationers will want to take care when traveling to some beaches this summer. But first, here's BIN News Now.
8: I'm Mike Island with BIN News Now. The Senate is approving a housing affordability bill with the goal of lowering prices. In a rare bipartisan vote, the bill was approved 85-5 on Monday. The bill would cut some of the red tape and make it easier to build homes, while at the same time putting a cap on buying up homes by institutional investors. The new head of the Senate Homeland Security Committee is issuing his first subpoena, and it goes to Dr. Anthony Fauci. According to a social media post, Rand Paul says Fauci backed out of a voluntary agreement to testify in front of the panel earlier in June. So now he is making Fauci show up. Historically, Paul has accused Fauci of lying to Congress about the origins of the coronavirus. Millions across the central and southern U.S. this week are facing the threat of potential floods. Kansas, Oklahoma, and northern Texas face thunderstorms and heavy rain. Get BIN News Now on demand 24/7 on the free iHeartRadio app. I'm Mike Island with BIN News Now. Back to you, Andrea.
6: Thank you, Mike. President Donald Trump is endorsing Republican Congressman John Jaynes for governor in Michigan. The move prompted State Senate Minority Leader Eric Nesbitt of Van Buren County to drop out of the race. James, who is Black, spoke with Fox News about the president's handling of the Iran war.
7: We should believe our opponents when they say death to America. We should believe our enemies when they say death to America. I don't trust them, which is why the President Trump is exactly the person to bring about this change. Remaking the region, making America more prominent, more safe, increasing affordability, and using our leverage with our great energy capacity here to have leverage to push back on any type of leverage they thought they had. Again, if Iran goes back on their promises, they will be held to account. I trust the president, and I'm excited to see the deal that we come up with.
6: Well, Trump said in a Truth Social post that it was a great honor to endorse James for governor and says he has proven to have the courage and wisdom to deliver strong results for the incredible people of his wonderful state and our nation. Nesbitt said in a post on X that he is asking all of his supporters to back James for governor. A major survey is taking place on the issues and concerns weighing on the minds of Black Americans. According to the GRIO, the Black Census Project is looking to survey 300,000 Black Americans this year. That's the largest sample of Black Americans since the organization was founded in 2018 by Black Lives Matter co-founder Alicia Garza. This year, the survey will focus on documenting the challenges Black Americans face, as well as gathering insight on what Black communities are thinking the future of government, economic opportunity, and political power will look like. Organizers and collaborators with the project say the information gathered can be used to shape public policy on all levels of government. You can take the survey at blackfuturelabs.org. Well, if you, like thousands more people from around the world, plan to visit the Caribbean this summer, you will want to pay attention to the state of the beaches. Reports are scientists are predicting a heavy sargassum season this year. Travel Noir actually saying it could be one of the heaviest sargassum years on record. Sargassum is a thick reddish brown seaweed that floats atop water in thick clusters. In general, sargassum is not harmful when floating in the ocean, but can become problematic once it reaches land and starts to decompose in the heat. During that process, it releases hydrogen sulfide, which is the same compound in odor of a rotten egg. Hydrogen sulfide can also be problematic for anyone with respiratory issues. Sargassum was also expected to be higher than normal along the Gulf Coast this year. Scientists predict the highest amounts during the month of June. Well, next hour, we'll have an update in the case of Carmelo Anthony. The black teen recently sentenced to 35 years in prison for fatally stabbing a white track and field opponent. This is BIN News this hour. Be sure to follow us wherever you get your podcasts. I'm Andrea Coleman on the Black Information Network, home of Black News First.
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11: I'm Kevin Brown on your home for Black News First, the Black Information Network. The annual anti-hate event in North Suburban Evanston, Illinois, appears to have been successful once again. Correspondent Perry Williams reports.
12: The Ricky Birdsong Race Against Hate took place yesterday. It included a 5K and 10K course. This organizer talks about the purpose of the event.
13: More importantly, everyone is out here in community to show that community is our strongest response to hate.
12: Thousands of participants honored former Northwestern basketball coach Ricky Birdsong, who was gunned down by a white supremacist in 1999 in suburban Skokie.
11: Colorado officials say auto theft is finally trending downward, but the state still leads the nation in vehicle theft rates. One driver sharing his advice for fellow drivers.
14: If you leave in your computer, if you leave in a firearm unattended in your car, don't do that. That's extremely unsafe. Lock your doors, roll your windows up. I know it might be a little hot outside, but it's okay. Just roll it up.
11: According to FBI data, Colorado has seen a 34% drop in auto thefts as of March. State patrol officials say the total number has fallen by about half since 2022, thanks in part to increased funding and tougher penalties. Law enforcement continues to urge drivers to lock vehicles, avoid leaving valuables inside, and park in well-lit areas as thieves often target unsecured cars and garages. The family of Stacey Abrams, black voting rights activist, lawyer, and former Georgia House of Representatives, posted on social media the death of her father, Reverend Robert Lee, who died at the age of 77. On Facebook, the family said the Reverend was a loving husband, father, and grandfather whose life was rooted in faith, family, and service. CBS News is reporting the family said our beloved Robert Abrams will be profoundly missed by the many people and communities shaped by his life and ministry. New research may lead to better treatments of polycystic kidney disease. Black populations are more than three times as likely to have kidney failure compared to white Americans. A study by the Mayo Clinic has found previously undiscovered ways to regulate the way the kidney handles water balance. Researchers say up until the study published in the Journal of Clinical Investigation, the body's ability to prevent dehydration has been thought to depend primarily on a certain hormone. However, researchers found a separate way not connected to that hormone. It's estimated 140,000 people in the U.S. have polycystic kidney disease. Market Square in downtown Pittsburgh, Pennsylvania was bustling with Juneteenth celebrations, with the festival organizer urging families to chaperone their teens after a fight involving 50 teens on Friday night. The incident led to pepper spray use, gun confiscations, arrests, and citations. Organizer William B. Marshall emphasized the importance of adults accompanying their teens to the celebration to learn about Juneteenth. While law enforcement and private security were present, the policy was not visibly enforced. Despite the incident, attendees felt that the weekend's events were successful, but highlighted the need for more activities to engage teens in the city. I'm Kevin Brown on your home for Black News First, the Black Information Network.
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21: Cell phones have been an integral part of connecting our modern world. But did you know a black nuclear engineer pioneered the technology for them? Henry Thomas Sampson was born in 1934 in Jackson, Mississippi. He earned his bachelor's degree in chemical engineering from Purdue University in 1956, followed by his master's degree from UCLA in 1961 and his PhD shortly after. In 1971, Henry Sampson created the Gamma Electric Cell. It's a device which produced long-lasting power to satellites. Sampson's innovation caught the attention of the Motorola Motorola company, which then placed his patented technology into their telephones. This eventually led to the very first telephone calls being made using cell phones. Henry Sampson passed on June 4th, 2015. His genius and Black excellence helped create the globally connected world we share today. This is Tammy Eswick for the Black Information Network.
1: 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I'm Mike Strautmanis, and my history lives here.
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8: I'm Mike Island, and here's what's trending on the Black Information Network. A new Department of Gun Violence Reduction for Chicago is being proposed by community and faith leaders. The group gathered at City Hall yesterday following more than 30 shootings over the weekend. Supporters of the planned department are looking to get $100 million to fund the office, which will include a commissioner and a community advisory board. I'm Mike Island, and that's what's trending on the Black Information Network.
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24: I done told y'all the past 6 months where he was going. I might tell a joke or two, but I ain't gonna lie to you. I told you he was down here looking for houses. Boom. Now he come down to it. He gonna be in Miami. Pat Riley got something else on his sleeve. When Giannis get here, he got one more movie trying to make. We'll see if that comes into fruition so we can compete in the East.
22: But if you give up all that, if you the Heat, Bam and Giannis ain't winning no championship.
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3: 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Elsewhere in entertainment, Rod Wave is gearing up for a busy fall. The rapper's next album, Don't Look Down, is set to arrive on August 28th. He'll follow that release with a nationwide tour kicking off September 12th in Philadelphia. The trek then wraps up November 18th with a hometown show in Atlanta. Tickets for that tour go on sale this Friday. And congratulations are in order for Victoria Monet. Her latest single, Let Me, has climbed to number one on the Billboard's Adult R&B Airplay chart for the week dated June 20th. The latest in entertainment. I'm Morgan Wood on the Black Information Network, your home for Black News First.
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28: And I'm Nicole Deal on your home for 24/7 News, the Black Information Network.
14: The Senate is approving a massive housing affordability bill with the goal of lowering prices. Co-sponsored by Massachusetts Democrat Elizabeth Warren and Black South Carolina Republican Tim Scott, the bill was approved 85-5 on Monday in a rare, overwhelmingly bipartisan vote.
29: Our housing crisis doesn't just affect the opportunity to buy a home. Americans can't afford to rent either.
14: The bill would cut away some of the red tape and make it easier to build homes while also setting limits on institutional investors buying up houses. It now goes to the House. A new report from real estate brokerage Redfin says the home ownership rate among Black families is at 43.9%.
28: And now to Brooklyn, New York, where Sunshine Davis and her boyfriend Robert White are facing murder charges.
3: In Congress, the Senate is moving forward with a major housing affordability bill aimed at lowering costs and expanding access to home ownership. The bipartisan measure, co-sponsored by Florida Republican Tim Scott and Massachusetts Democrat Elizabeth Warren, passed 85-5 and now heads to the House. The bill will speed up housing construction by reducing regulatory delays and place new limits on institutional investors buying up single-family homes, an effort supporters say could ease pressure on prices. Census data reports Black home ownership remains around 45% compared to about 74% for white households, reflecting long-standing gaps in wealth and access to credit. Advocates say boosting supply and reducing investor competition could help narrow that divide over time. That's your Washington Roundup. I'm Morgan Wood, your White House correspondent on the Black Information Network, your home for Black News First.
28: In other news, two Madison, Florida teachers who used racial slurs are returning to the classroom. The school board recently voted to allow Madison County High School's Leslie Fletcher and Catherine Roberts to be put back on the instructional list. A third teacher accused of using a racial slur in a parent-teacher conference was not put back on the list, and he will not be allowed to teach next year. Fletcher was caught using the racial slur in a video recorded by Black student Destiny Jones. Jones tells WCBS CTV, she hopes Fletcher apologizes and makes her students feel comfortable in the classroom, especially Black students.
14: Philadelphia, Pennsylvania officials head to Harrisburg to rally for new school funding.
1: We can debate a variety of different issues, but in this society, the education that our young people receive will determine the quality of their lives.
14: Philadelphia's Black Mayor, Sherelle Parker, is doubling down on ensuring schools are funded and jobs are not cut. Officials have now set their sights on Harrisburg in an effort to encourage state legislators to help the city benefit from a multi-million dollar pledge to fund schools. That money will either come from existing funds, including those in the city's capital budget. I'm Mike Moore, along with Nicole Deal, on your home for 24/7 News, the Black Information Network.
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28: Uncle Nearest, a celebrated Black-owned success story in the whiskey world, is now fighting for survival as a trail of financial debt has pushed the company into a $100 million crisis, and some calling it a $200 million crisis. A federal judge has officially approved the sale of Uncle Nearest's Martha's Vineyard property, marking a major development in the whiskey company's ongoing debt dispute. The home, located on 0.6 of an acre, is under contract for $2.59 million. The court-appointed receiver says the sale is necessary to help repay creditors after lenders accused the company of defaulting on massive loans. The property became well-known in 2023 for hosting high-profile brand events that drew noise complaints from neighbors. But in court, the receiver argued the home had become a financial burden, generating no revenue. The company is named after Nathan Nearest Green, who is widely recognized as the first Black master distiller in the U.S. Funny news at 24 and 54 minutes past each hour. I'm Nicole Deal on your home for Black News First, the Black Information Network.
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28: Black civil rights attorneys Ben Crump and Van Turner want body cam video and an independent autopsy in the death of a one-year-old Black boy shot by Mississippi police. Crump demanding answers at a recent news conference.
19: We're here to stand for transparency. Yeah. Accountability,
20: yes,
19: and justice for baby Cohen.
28: Cohen Wiley was killed after police in Senatobia responded to a shoplifting report at a Walmart earlier this month. Police say Cohen's mother was holding him in the passenger seat of a vehicle driving toward officers trying to leave the parking lot. The officer, whose identity has not been revealed, has been placed on administrative leave.
14: A Black toddler is lucky to be alive thanks to the quick actions of a Washington State deputy and Good Samaritans. The small child was locked inside of a car while temperatures outside were dangerously approaching 90 degrees.
21: Can you come out with me? I got a sticker for you. Come here. Come here. Don't go that way. There's glass. Come here. Come here. Come here. Come here.
2: Let's get you in my car where it's cool.
14: The child was reportedly drenched in sweat and crying when the deputy broke a window to pull them out back in May. The toddler is okay, while the mother is now facing charges. Tributes are pouring in for music mogul Clive Davis, who died at his home in New York City on Monday. He's known for boosting the careers of Janis Joplin, Whitney Houston, and Bruce Springsteen, while also helping to revitalize the careers of Carlos Santana, Rod Stewart, and Aretha Franklin. Davis was recently hospitalized related to respiratory problems. He was 94 years old.
28: And finally, here's a highlight from the official opening weekend at the Obama Presidential Center in Chicago, Illinois. Ooh, baby, here I am. That is the unmistakable voice of Stevie Wonder. And what a joy to see former President and former First Lady Barack and Michelle Obama bobbing and singing along. And daughters Sasha and Malia were there too. I'm Nicole Deal, along with Mike Moore, on your home for Black News First, the Black Information Network. Your Washington Roundup is next.
3: In Congress, the Senate is moving forward with a major housing affordability bill aimed at lowering costs and expanding access to home ownership. The bipartisan measure, co-sponsored by Florida Republican Tim Scott and Massachusetts Democrat Elizabeth Warren, passed 85-5 and now heads to the House. The bill will speed up housing construction by reducing regulatory delays and place new limits on institutional investors buying up single-family homes, an effort supporters say could ease pressure on prices. Census data reports Black home ownership remains around 45% compared to about 74% for white households, reflecting long-standing gaps in wealth and access to credit. That's your Washington Roundup. I'm Morgan Wood, your White House correspondent on the Black Information Network, your home for Black news first.
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15: I'm Mike Island with BIN News Now. More details are being reported in a story we are following for you regarding the fatal shooting by police of a one-year-old African-American boy. Civil rights attorney Ben Crump is demanding an independent autopsy in the death of Cohen Wiley in Senatobia, Mississippi. Police say Cohen was being held by his mother in a car that was trying to leave the parking lot when it drove toward officers. One fired a shot, killing the child. Cohen's mother, Valicia Wiley, explains the shots her son and the woman driver sustained.
22: One of the shots hit him in his rib cage, and the other shots hit her in her arm and her thigh. And we left and went to Senatobia Hospital, where he was pronounced dead.
15: At a press conference Monday, Crump said that the family wants the independent autopsy because they don't want to rely on the Mississippi Bureau of Investigation. Get BIN News Now on demand 24/7 on the free iHeartRadio app.
23: I'm Kevin Brown on your home for 24/7 News, the Black Information Network. Millions of people in the Mid-Atlantic and Midwest remain under a threat of severe storms. NBC correspondent Emily Akita reports it follows wild weather that affected much of the country.
0: The suspected tornado in Virginia, leaving behind snapped trees and blocked roadways. Crews and first responders working to clear the mess across the region. Strong winds also wreaking havoc on power lines in multiple states.
23: Severe weather forced ground stops at several airports, with more delays and cancellations reported, especially in the Northeast. The National Weather Service says severe thunderstorms are possible from the Northeast to the High Plains. An area from Delaware to the Carolinas in particular is being monitored for potential flash flooding. At the same time, intense heat will continue across the West, Southwest, and Southern Plains. Texas homeowners are paying nearly $4,000 a year for insurance. That's more than $1,000 higher than the national average.
5: It is those weather risks that we're seeing over and over and over again, and it's the frequency and severity.
23: Rich Johnson with the Insurance Council of Texas says there is good news. The increase in rates has slowed recently. They were up less than 1% last year. Johnson added, rates are high here because of our bad weather. The Supreme Court has ruled against the Rastafarian man who tried to sue over his dreadlocks being cut off at a Louisiana prison. According to the High Court's 6-3 decision, Damon Landor cannot seek damages from prison officials under a law called the Religious Land Use and Institutionalized Persons Act after he was forced to cut off his locks for the first time in 20 years. Since the 2020 incident, the state did not contest that Landor was mistreated and said in court papers that the prison system has changed its grooming policy to ensure that other Rastafarian prisoners do not face similar situations. However, conservative Justice Neil Gorsuch said the law, which applies to any local prison that accepts federal funding, does not allow for claims against individual officials. New York Jets quarterback Geno Smith is facing allegations of assault and battery. Cops were called to the athlete's South Florida home on Sunday around 4:40 p.m. local time. A woman posted a video of the incident to social media, claiming Smith attacked her and broke her computer. Smith, a two-time Pro Bowler who was traded to the Jets by the Raiders in March, no official comment from the Jets or Smith in response to the claims. Motown has launched the New Legends Internship Program to engage HBCU students from four historically black colleges and universities in the music industry through mentorship and hands-on training. The 10-week paid program in Los Angeles will involve students from Howard University, Morgan State University, North Carolina A&T State University, and Spelman College in marketing, creative services, A&R, and digital initiatives. Motown, known for its iconic artists, aims to cultivate future executives, creatives, marketers, and innovators to shape the next era of the music industry. The label, founded in 1959 by Berry Gordy, is interested HBCU students can apply for the next cohort in March by following Universal Music and Motown for updates. I'm Kevin Brown on your home for Black News First, the Black Information Network.
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23: I'm Kevin Brown on your home for Black News First, the Black Information Network. It could be a tough commute in Midtown Manhattan and northern New Jersey because of a World Cup match and severe weather in the forecast. These New Jersey Transit commuters are not happy their commute is being disrupted by the World Cup.
1: Arrangements for a temporary event. I wish they had this kind of urgency for the everyday travelers that travel on New Jersey Transit.
4: I actually requested the day off. I saw the schedule at MetLife.
23: New Jersey Transit has scheduled changes to allow fans to the stadium. Matches at MetLife Stadium prompted a number of street and lane closures in Midtown Manhattan to allow buses to take fans to the match, and the New Jersey Department of Transportation warns of congestion on major roadways. Meanwhile, forecasters say severe storms and heavy rain in the forecast could lead to flash flooding and make for tough driving conditions. The National Weather Service is assessing the destruction following deadly tornado outbreaks that slammed the Midwest over the weekend. The severe weather brought a mix of large hail, fierce winds, and damaging tornadoes that completely leveled multiple homes and caused fatalities. 95 tornado warnings were issued in total, but 87 of them were issued during a concentrated Midwest outbreak. That's according to the Fox Forecast Center. At least 20 were deemed confirmed tornado warnings. More severe storms are expected to develop as the Northeast braces for rain. Smoke and air pollution aren't the only concerns that the huge warehouse fire burning for days in downtown Los Angeles, California.
11: There's a lot of meat products in there. Chicken, fish, pork, and beef. That's going to start to spoil.
23: That's L.A. Fire Chief Jaime Moore. The warehouse is a massive cold storage facility for 85 million pounds of food. Governor Newsom has declared a state of emergency for L.A. County because of the fire, which has been burning since Wednesday. Moore says it's a very complicated situation.
11: So once we get this fire put out, the challenge that we have before us is the removal of all that product.
23: The Detroit Public Schools Community District is considering expanding its African-centered curriculum to more schools beyond the district, with the superintendent emphasizing the importance of students understanding their history and roots. Currently, only two schools in the DPSCD fully employ African-centric education, which focuses on the history and contributions of Africans and African-Americans year-round across multiple subjects. The superintendent aims to revisit concepts from the past and expand the curriculum district-wide to build confidence.

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1: On February 1st, 1922, one of Hollywood's most successful directors was found dead in his living room, a bullet in his back. His name was William Desmond Taylor, and within hours, news of his murder spread throughout Hollywood. It was clear from the start, it wasn't a simple Hollywood whodunit. The list of suspects stretched as long as the line outside a movie premiere. I'm Tracy Patton. Join me and my co-host James Remar as we explore one of Hollywood's most fascinating murder mysteries. Murder in Hollywoodland.
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5: 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Every day we deliver news made with your life in mind. 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Our journalists come from the communities they report on, and that matters because representation shapes how stories are told and how truth is heard. We're not just chasing headlines, we're holding power accountable and lifting up the stories that others overlooked. You deserve to hear your news your way. That's why we're here. With Black News First, this is the Black Information Network.
6: The opinion, beliefs, and viewpoints expressed in this commentary are those of the author and do not necessarily represent those of BIN and its founding partners and employees.
7: I'm James T. Harris, and I have something to say. Every election cycle, every redistricting fight, every major political battle, we're told the same thing. Black representation matters, but apparently it only matters when the black person is a Democrat. Take what happened in Memphis. Tennessee lawmakers redrew a congressional district currently represented by a white Democrat who's held the seat for nearly two decades. Democrats immediately started shouting racism, white supremacy, and voter suppression. Then an inconvenient fact emerged. One of the Republicans positioned to compete for that seat is a black woman from Memphis, a single mother who overcame homelessness, built a business, and has spent years trying to unseat the incumbent. Suddenly, the conversation wasn't about representation anymore. We've seen this before. When a black Republican runs for office, the rules change. The standards change. The celebration of diversity disappears. The historic significance vanishes. Remember Virginia? Winsome Earle Sears, a Marine veteran, sought to become the state's first elected black female governor. Yet Barack Obama and many of the same people who constantly lecture America about the importance of electing black leaders lined up behind her white Democratic opponent. That's when you realize the issue isn't race. The issue is political loyalty. If representation were truly the goal, every black candidate breaking barriers would be celebrated. Instead, some are embraced while others are ignored, dismissed, or attacked, depending on the letter next to their name. Unfortunately, black Americans are a voting bloc owned by the Democrat Party, forbidden to have the right to think, vote, and lead according to our own individual convictions. And the moment people exercise that independence, suddenly they're told they don't count. That's not empowerment. That's political control. The next time someone wraps themselves in the language of representation, pay attention to whether they are celebrating the person or protecting the party. There's a difference. I'm James T. Harris for the Black Information Network.
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8: I'm Mike Island. Here's what's trending on BIN. A federal judge is blocking a Trump administration effort that would have allowed five states to restrict certain food purchases with SNAP benefits. The ruling found the Agriculture Department lacked authority to approve waivers for pilot programs in Colorado, Iowa, Nebraska, Tennessee, and West Virginia. The ban was supported by Health and Human Services Secretary Robert F. Kennedy Jr. and Agriculture Secretary Brooke Rollins. And that's what's trending on BIN.
4: 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Covering the latest news, sports, and events at our historically black colleges and universities. Here's Morgan Wood.
9: Nike is spotlighting HBCU baseball ahead of MLB All-Star Week with the new sneaker collaboration honoring Ken Griffey Jr. The sportswear giant has unveiled an HBCU-inspired Air Max 1 tied to the HBCU Swingman Classic, the annual showcase founded by the Hall of Famer to highlight top talent from historically black colleges and universities. The design pays tribute to the event's growing impact on baseball culture.

0: culture and player visibility on the national stage. The sneaker features details connected to Griffey's signature style and the Swingman Classic branding, blending baseball heritage with Nike's classic Air Max silhouette. The release is expected to drop during MLB All-Star Week in Philadelphia, where the Swingman Classic will once again spotlight 50 HBCU athletes competing in front of scouts and fans. With the latest in HBCU news, I'm Morgan Wood on the Black Information Network, your home for Black News First.
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0: Music mogul Clive Davis is dead at the age of 94. His family confirmed he died at his home in New York City on Monday. Davis was recently hospitalized related to respiratory problems. He's known for boosting the careers of Janis Joplin, Whitney Houston, Bruce Springsteen, while also helping revitalize the careers of Carlos Santana, Rod Stewart, and Aretha Franklin. Davis served as the president of a number of record labels, including Columbia Records and Arista Records. He was inducted into the Rock and Roll Hall of Fame in 2000 as a non-performer. Elsewhere in entertainment, Toy Story 5 is enjoying the biggest opening of the year. The film led the weekend domestic box office, bringing in $160 million. It's also the second weekend of Steven Spielberg's new movie, Disclosure Day, which is proving to be a major box office draw, bringing in another $17 million over the weekend. Rounding out the top five movies are Backrooms, Scary Movie, and Masters of the Universe. With the latest in entertainment news, I'm Morgan Wood on the Black Information Network, BINnews.com, your home for Black News First.
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13: We begin in Illinois. Governor J.B. Pritzker is firing back at President Trump over his comments about a deadly weekend of gun violence in Chicago. Pritzker, a Democrat, was asked about a social media post in which Trump asked why the governor wasn't calling on him for help after a Juneteenth holiday weekend that included a mass shooting.
8: I don't think that we should be listening to this president about promises that he makes or that he has any idea how to protect us in the state of Illinois. I am deeply concerned to make sure that we're keeping the people of Illinois safe.
13: Pritzker blasted the president about his own issues, saying he hired an unqualified company to paint the reflecting pool and didn't know that the Strait of Hormuz could be closed by Iran.
14: A federal judge has dismissed the Trump administration's lawsuit challenging Los Angeles, California's so-called sanctuary city ordinance. The L.A. city attorney says a U.S. district court judge granted the city's motion to dismiss the federal government's case.
0: The Trump administration is challenging a 2024 ordinance. That L.A. ordinance prohibits city resources, property, and personnel from cooperating with federal immigration authorities or sharing information about an individual's immigration status. Los Angeles Black Mayor Karen Bass said in a statement that the ruling affirms the righteousness of our commitment to protect immigrants and all L.A. residents from the administration's attacks on every front. The court granted the administration the opportunity to file an amended complaint. I'm Morgan Wood on the Black Information Network.
14: There's a new mayor in Charlotte, North Carolina. Robert Harrington, who is Black, will serve as interim mayor following a vote by the city council. He will finish out the term of Vi Lyles, whose resignation takes effect June 30th.
15: We had incredible candidates for this job. We had an incredible process. It was very brief, but really look forward to bringing those skills of listening, transparency, communication, collaboration to bear.
14: Harrington will serve an 18-month term beginning July 1st and ending December 6th, 2027. He is an attorney and president of the North Carolina Bar Association. The interim position was made available when Mayor Vi Lyles announced her resignation in May. Five people were chosen to be interviewed for the vacancy.
13: In Jacksonville, Florida, four Black men have been sentenced to life in prison without parole for the murder of Black rapper Charles Jones, known as Julio Fulio. The men ambushed Jones while he was celebrating his birthday in Tampa, Florida, shooting him several times in a hotel parking lot. The judge pointed out the consequences of gang violence and drill rap videos that led to Jones' death and the defendants facing life sentences. And finally, we've learned Lifting Labels Benefit Corporation has appointed Reverend Medgar Reed as Director of Sales and Marketing. Reverend Reed, who is Black, brings over 40 years of experience in community service and will lead efforts to pursue business opportunities with government agencies and military stakeholders. I'm Mike Moore, along with Nicole Deal, on your home for 24/7 News, the Black Information Network.
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14: Are you part of America's middle class? Well, according to an analysis released by Smart Asset this year, it depends on where you live. On average, middle class households across the country earn somewhere between about $53,900 and $161,800 a year. But the range swings dramatically from state to state because it's based on the median income in each individual state. And where did those numbers come from? Well, Pew Research classifies the middle class as anyone earning between two-thirds and double that median income. Massachusetts is at the top of the list. There, a household can earn up to $209,656 and still be considered middle class. Meanwhile, in Mississippi, which has the highest number of Black residents out of any U.S. state, the upper limit is just $118,254. Meanwhile, in California, you can make up to $200,298 and still be considered middle class. Money news at 24 and 54 minutes past each hour. I'm Nicole Deal on your home for Black News First, the Black Information Network.
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14: A new team of prominent civil rights, criminal defense, and appellate attorneys are stepping in to handle Carmelo Anthony's appeal after his recent murder conviction and 35-year prison sentence in the death of Austin Metcalf. Based in Texas, the group of six is working pro bono. Their goal is to ensure every viable issue is fully presented on appeal. The team includes Black former Dallas County prosecutor Russell Wilson and Texas NAACP president Gary Bledsoe, who is also Black.
13: In predominantly Black Chicago, Illinois, several community and faith leaders are proposing a Department of Gun Violence Reduction.
18: The group gathered at City Hall yesterday following 30-plus shootings over the weekend in Chicago.
19: Families are living in trauma. Whether you're directly impacted or indirectly impacted, communities are not living and thriving the way that they should because we are not addressing the issue heads on.
18: Supporters of the planned department are hoping for $100 million to fund the office, which will include a commissioner and a community advisory board.
13: The Department of Housing and Urban Development is cutting off funding to the Homeless Services Authority in Los Angeles, California. HUD Secretary Scott Turner, who is Black, says his office is also launching an investigation.
20: And when you look at LASA, LASA has received $1 billion over the last 5 years as it pertains to homelessness and hundreds of millions of dollars a year with no results. And not only do they not have results, but through our investigation, we found fraud.
13: Though many disagree, Turner says LA's problem is a drug addiction and mental illness problem, not a homelessness problem.
14: And finally, there's a Democratic Republic of Congo football superfan that is hard to forget. A Black Congolese man known as Lumumba Vea is famous for standing completely still for the entire 90 minutes of the game, like a mannequin or statue. He poses with a raised right hand in full team colors as a way to show unwavering support. He has reportedly done it for years, and he refuses to move until the final whistle. I'm Nicole Deal, along with Mike Moore, on your home for Black News First, the Black Information Network. Your Healthy Minute is next.
0: A nonprofit serving people with vision loss is raising awareness as blindness and visual impairment continue to rise across the country. Visions, based in Spring Valley, New York, says advances in assistive technology are helping people who are blind or visually impaired remain independent, stay employed, and manage daily tasks. The CDC estimates more than 12 million Americans age 40 and older have vision impairment. Black Americans are nearly twice as likely as white Americans to develop glaucoma, one of the leading causes of blindness, and are more likely to experience vision loss from diabetes and other chronic health conditions. Experts recommend regular eye exams, especially for those experiencing changes in vision, and encourage people to explore vision rehabilitation services when needed. That's your Healthy Minute. I'm Morgan Wood on the Black Information Network.

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4: 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Coming up...
5: You know, they had him scared, like, hey, you know, this, I'm a lawyer, you know, this. So as me being a father, all right, you're the guy, I'm okay with playing my position, and I don't want to overstep any boundaries.
4: A group of attorneys are set to help Carmelo Anthony appeal his recent conviction. The nation's only Black Republican senator helped move housing legislation forward, and some California drivers want some major gas companies to pay for allegedly overcharging them. But first, here's BIN News Now.
6: I'm Mike Island with BIN News Now. In an update on a story we're following for you, civil rights attorney Ben Crump wants an independent autopsy in the death of a one-year-old African-American boy shot by Senatobia, Mississippi police. His name is Cohen Wiley. Police were responding to a shoplifting report. The boy's mom, Valesia Wiley, was a passenger in the car with her baby as another woman was driving. Wiley tells WHBQ her side of the story.
7: Yeah, they tried to say that she forcefully was trying to drive and hit them, but they was all on the right side and she was driving towards the left. They just shot in the car.
6: But police say Cohen was being held by his mother in the passenger seat of the suspect vehicle that was trying to leave the Walmart parking lot. One fired a shot, killing the child when the car drove toward officers. A Los Angeles City Councilwoman wants an independent investigation of the massive warehouse fire in Boyle Heights. It's been burning for a week. I'm Mike Island with BIN News Now. Back to you, Andrea.
4: Thank you, Mike. A diverse group of high-powered attorneys are coming together to help Carmelo Anthony with his appeal. Anthony is the 19-year-old Black man who was recently sentenced to 35 years in prison for fatally stabbing a white member of an opposing high school track team last year in Frisco, Texas. Anthony's parents spoke with Mimi Brown of the Breakfast Club shortly after their son's conviction and sentencing, questioning their choice of attorney.
5: Everybody kept saying, hey, to beat this. I went to some Black attorney. They're like, oh, you need a white attorney to go out there to fight out there. Remember they were telling us that? They kept telling us that. So everybody like, why y'all there? Everybody was telling us, okay. So then we get it. They basically tossed them over. Mm-hmm. A lot of objections wasn't done. It's a lot.
4: According to NBC 5, Anthony's new legal team includes former Dallas County Prosecutor Russell Wilson, Michael Ware, who is the director of the Innocence Project of Texas, and Gary Bledsoe, president of the Texas NAACP, plus three other attorneys. The group of attorneys are said to be taking the case on a pro bono basis. As we've been reporting, the Senate is approving a massive housing affordability bill with the goal of lowering prices. Co-sponsored by Massachusetts Democrat Elizabeth Warren and South Carolina Republican Tim Scott, who is Black, the bill was approved 85-5 yesterday in a rare, overwhelmingly bipartisan vote.
8: That housing crisis doesn't just affect the opportunity to buy a home. Americans can't afford to rent either.
4: Scott says the bill aims to make first-time home buying easier for more Americans.
9: Today, the first-time home buyer is 40 years old. It's just too old.
4: The bill would cut away some of the red tape and make it easier to build homes while also setting limits on institutional investors buying up houses. It now goes to the House for a vote. California drivers are suing some major gas companies, saying the companies are using artificial intelligence to set gas prices. The lawsuit claims companies like BP, Circle K, and 7-Eleven broke state antitrust laws by using an AI tool to coordinate higher prices. The lawsuit also claims the companies violated a new California law aimed at stopping price fixing through algorithms. The suit says the practice led to increases of up to 30 cents per gallon in affected areas. The lawsuit covers more than 1,700 800 stations and seeks compensation for drivers who overpaid for gas. This is BIN News This Hour. Be sure to follow us wherever you get your podcasts. I'm Andrea Coleman on the Black Information Network, home of Black News First.
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11: I'm Kevin Brown on your home for Black News First, the Black Information Network. The annual anti-hate event in North Suburban Evanston, Illinois, appears to have been successful once again. Correspondent Perry Williams reports.
12: The Ricky Birdsong Race Against Hate took place yesterday. It included a 5K and 10K course. This organizer talks about the purpose of the event.
13: More importantly, everyone is out here in community to show that community is our strongest response to hate.
12: Thousands of participants honored former Northwestern basketball coach Ricky Birdsong, who was gunned down by a white supremacist in 1999 in suburban Skokie.
11: Colorado officials say auto theft is finally trending downward, but the state still leads the nation in vehicle theft rates. One driver sharing his advice for fellow drivers.
14: If you leave in your computer, if you leave in a firearm unattended in your car, don't do that. That's extremely unsafe. Lock your doors, roll your windows up. I know it might be a little hot outside, but it's okay. Just roll it up.
11: According to FBI data, Colorado has seen a 34% drop in auto thefts as of March. State patrol officials say the total number has fallen by about half since 2022, thanks in part to increased funding and tougher penalties. Law enforcement continues to urge drivers to lock vehicles, avoid leaving valuables inside, and park in well-lit areas as thieves often target unsecured cars and garages. The family of Stacey Abrams, Black voting rights activist, lawyer, and former Georgia House of Representative, posted on social media the death of her father, Reverend Robert Lee, who died at the age of 77. On Facebook, the family said the Reverend was a loving husband, father, and grandfather whose life was rooted in faith, family, and service. CBS News is reporting the family said our beloved Robert Abrams will be profoundly missed by the many people and communities shaped by his life and ministry. New research may lead to better treatments of polycystic kidney disease. Black populations are more than three times as likely to have kidney failure compared to white Americans. A study by the Mayo Clinic has found previously undiscovered ways to regulate the way the kidney handles water balance. Researchers say up until the study published in the Journal of Clinical Investigation, the body's ability to prevent dehydration has been thought to depend primarily on a certain hormone. However, researchers found a separate way not connected to that hormone. It's estimated 140,000 people in the U.S. have polycystic kidney disease. Market Square in downtown Pittsburgh, Pennsylvania was bustling with Juneteenth celebrations, with the festival organizer urging families to chaperone their teens after a fight involving 50 teens on Friday night. The incident led to pepper spray use, gun confiscations, arrests, and citations. Organizer William B. Marshall emphasized the importance of adults accompanying their teens to the celebration to learn about Juneteenth. While law enforcement and private security were present, the policy was not visibly enforced. Despite the incident, attendees felt that the weekend's events were successful, but highlighted the need for more activities to engage teens in the city. I'm Kevin Brown on your home for Black News First, the Black Information Network.
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18: The family of the late Peeble Bryson has announced plans for a private celebration of his life following his recent passing. The event will take place at the Antioch Baptist Church in Atlanta, Georgia.
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19: The opinions, beliefs, and viewpoints expressed in this commentary are those of the author and do not necessarily represent those of BIN and its founding partners and employees. Now it's time to bring the funk with Roland S. Martin.
20: So Donald Trump spends a ton of time trashing President Barack Obama for the deal that he negotiated with Iran. And what does Trump do? He gets us into a big war with Iran. Then he pretty much cuts a deal that's even worse than the one that he kept complaining about. They keep saying that, oh, now the Strait of Hormuz is open. Well, it was open before. Now they're charging people to actually use it. Oh, by the way, we're going to give Iran $300 billion to rebuild stuff that we blew up. You see how stupid this is? It's just beyond dumb. Trump kept saying, oh, we're going to annihilate them. We're going to annihilate Iran. Oh, by the way, we're also going to give them back $24 billion of their own money. So what did we actually accomplish by going to war? Oh, Pete Hegseth claims that, well, they're gonna make sure they don't have a nuclear weapon. Okay. Are you sure about that? Are you really sure about that? Folks, the individuals in the White House are grossly incompetent. These people are dumb. Trump fooled these idiots who voted for him by claiming he was great at negotiating. No, he isn't. He's a joke. And what we've seen is soldiers have died, have been injured. We've wasted billions upon billions of dollars, and now we're going to spend billions more to to repair a country that we never should have bombed just because Israel wanted us to do. Just stupid. I'm Roland Martin on the Black Information Network.
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6: I'm Mike Eiland. Here's what's trending on BIN. There's a lot of voting going on for primary races in New York, Maryland, and Utah. There's big national attention focused on New York, where some Democratic socialists are on the ballot and what many view as a possible look-see into the Democratic Party's political future. The candidates for U.S. House in New York are backed by Democrat socialist Mayor Zohan Mamdani. Issues include police reform and inequality. And that's what's trending on BIN.
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22: I done told y'all the past 6 months where he was going. I might tell a joke or two, but I ain't gonna lie to you. I told you he was down here looking for houses. Boom. Now it come down to it. He gonna be in Miami. Pat Riley got something else on his sleeve. When Giannis get here, he got one more movie trying to make. 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
25: Benny and Long are reuniting for a new sequel in the Are We There Yet franchise. The upcoming film titled Are They Gone Yet will bring back the beloved characters nearly two decades after the original movie debuted. This time, the story will follow Ice Cube's character as he navigates life as a grandfather facing a new generation of challenges. The film is currently in development, marking the return of one of Ice Cube's most successful comedy series. Also in entertainment, rapper and actress Eve is launching a new wellness business aimed at making self-care more accessible. The venture, called Breathe and Believe, focuses on creating inclusive spaces for relaxation and learning offering activities like meditation, sound baths, and Reiki. Eve says the goal is to break away from what she calls the elitist side of the wellness industry and provide a welcoming environment for people to find balance and reduce stress. The launch comes as she continues marking milestones in her career, including the anniversary of her debut album. With the latest in entertainment at 17 and 47 minutes past each hour, I'm Bree Wood on the Black Information Network, your home for Black news first.
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26: The Senate is approving a massive housing affordability bill with the goal of lowering prices. Co-sponsored by Massachusetts Democrat Elizabeth Warren and Black South Carolina Republican Tim Scott, the bill was approved 85-5 on Monday in a rare, overwhelmingly bipartisan vote.
27: Our housing crisis doesn't just affect the opportunity to buy a home. Americans can't afford to rent either.
26: The bill would cut away some of the red tape and make it easier to build homes while also setting limits on institutional investors buying up houses. It now goes to the House. A new report from real estate brokerage Redfin says the home ownership rate among Black families is at 43.9%.
13: And now to Brooklyn, New York, where Sunshine Davis and her boyfriend Robert White are facing murder charges.
28: In Congress, the Senate is moving forward with a major housing affordability bill aimed at lowering costs and expanding access to home ownership. The bipartisan measure, co-sponsored by Florida Republican Tim Scott and Massachusetts Democrat Elizabeth Warren, passed 85-5 and now heads to the House. The bill will speed up housing construction by reducing regulatory delays and place new limits on institutional investors buying up single-family homes, an effort supporters say could ease pressure on prices. Census data reports Black home ownership remains around 45% compared to about 74% for white households, reflecting long-standing gaps in wealth and access to credit. Advocates say boosting supply and reducing investor competition could help narrow that divide over time. That's your Washington Roundup. I'm Morgan Wood, your White House correspondent on the Black Information Network, your home for Black news first.
13: In other news, two Madison, Florida teachers who used racial slurs are returning to the classroom. The school board recently voted to allow Madison County High School's Leslie Fletcher and Catherine Roberts to be put back on the instructional list. A third teacher accused of using a racial slur in a parent-teacher conference was not put back on the list, and he will not be allowed to teach next year. Fletcher was caught using the racial slur in a video recorded by Black student Destiny Jones. Jones tells WCTV she hopes Fletcher apologizes and makes her students feel comfortable in the classroom, especially Black students.
26: Philadelphia, Pennsylvania officials head to Harrisburg to rally for new school funding.
29: We can debate a variety of different issues, but in this society, the education that our young people receive
1: will determine the quality of their lives.
26: Philadelphia's Black Mayor Sherelle Parker is doubling down on ensuring schools are funded and jobs are not cut. Officials have now set their sights on Harrisburg in an effort to encourage state legislators to help the city benefit from a multi-million dollar pledge to fund schools. That money will either come from existing funds, including those in the city's capital budget. I'm Mike Moore, along with Nicole Deal, on your home for 24/7 News, the Black Information Network.
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18: If you have student loans, you could soon get a break. The Education Department says it's temporarily cutting interest rates by 1 percentage point for some federal borrowers to make payments a little bit more affordable. The move comes as more Americans are falling behind on their student loans. More than 10% of borrowers are now delinquent, the highest level in 6 years. But there's a catch. The lower rate is only available to certain borrowers with federal direct loans who sign up for automatic payments. The savings won't be huge, but every dollar counts. On a typical loan balance, borrowers could save hundreds of dollars over time. The rate cut lasts through June of 2028 and is part of a broader effort to keep more Americans from slipping into default as major changes to the student loan system takes effect on July 1st. With Money News at 24 and 54 minutes past each hour, I'm Mimi Brown on your home for Black News First, the Black Information Network.
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20: I'm Misty Jordan.
29: And I'm Esther Dillard on your home for 24/7 News, the Black Information Network.
20: Police are still investigating after at least 13 people were injured in a drive-by shooting on Chicago's South Side late Friday night. Chicago Mayor Brandon Johnson said his administration is working overtime to get illegal guns off the streets.
30: We're not going to tolerate the senseless acts of violence, and we're going to continue to ensure that we make the critical investment.
20: It was just one of several instances of gun violence across the Windy City over the weekend. In all, authorities say more than 30 people were shot, at least 6 of them fatally.
29: The Black Census Project has made plans to survey 300,000 African Americans. This will be the biggest survey they've done. The goal is to gather information directly from Black communities about issues shaping our lives, like voting rights, the economy, civil rights, and changes made to DEI. The effort will be led by the Black Futures Lab. They want to use the information to understand what people want in the future. The Black Census Project is now one of the largest efforts focused on collecting data from Black people in the nation. And McDonald's is bringing back a nostalgic dessert after decades of being off the menu. The fast food chain announced its fried apple pie will return to participating locations nationwide in celebration of America's 250th birthday. The dessert features apple pie filling made with American-grown apples wrapped inside a fried crust. It first appeared on McDonald's menu in 1968 after a Tennessee franchise owner developed the recipe. You can enjoy the apple pie from June 23rd through July 4th.
20: Now to more news out of Chicago. The Obama Presidential Center is officially open to the public. However, tickets are sold out for months. A star-studded ceremony was held on Juneteenth in Chicago's Jackson Park. Former President Barack Obama says the center could not be anywhere else but the Shy.
0: It's an expression of thanks. An acknowledgement that so much of what I hold most dear, I owe to the people of this city.
20: Obama also said he hopes that the facility will serve as an affirmation of just how special and precious our democracy is. The Obama Foundation is a nonprofit collaborator of the Black Information Network. I'm Misty Jordan, along with Esther Dillard, on your home for Black News First, the Black Information Network. Now, here's your Washington Roundup.
26: Talks between the U.S. and Iran are scheduled to last all week in Switzerland after an initial meeting. The two sides, with the U.S. team led by Vice President J.D. Vance, held first discussions on the Memorandum of Understanding that aims to come up with a concrete plan to end the war in 60 days. Iran wants to see assets unfrozen and an end to the fighting between Israel and Iran-backed Hezbollah in Lebanon. The U.S. wants Iran to give up any nuclear ambitions, including the enrichment of uranium. In the meantime, Iran has said the Strait of Hormuz, a vital oil corridor, remains closed to commercial traffic while the U.S. says it's completely open. This comes after Treasury Secretary Scott Bessent said the U.S. will now allow Iran to sell oil under a temporary 60-day license. Marco Rubio is headed to the Middle East to discuss the deal with U.S. allies. And that's your Washington Roundup. I'm Mike Moore on your home for 24/7 News, the Black Information Network.
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7: I'm Mike Island with BIN News Now. More details are being reported in a story we are following for you regarding the fatal shooting by police of a one-year-old African-American boy. Civil rights attorney Ben Crump is demanding an independent autopsy in the death of Cohen Wiley in Senatobia, Mississippi. Police say Cohen was being held by his mother in a car that was trying to leave the parking lot when it drove toward officers. One fired a shot, killing the child. Cohen's mother, Valicia Wiley, explains the shots her son and the woman driver sustained.
10: One of the shots hit him in his rib cage, and the other shots hit her in her arm and her thigh. And we left and went to Senatobia Hospital, where he was pronounced dead.
7: At a press conference Monday, Crump said that the family wants the independent autopsy because they don't want to rely on the Mississippi Bureau of Investigation. Get BIN News Now on demand 24/7 on the free iHeartRadio app.
15: I'm Vanessa Tyler on the Black Information Network, your home for Black News First. In one of the blackest cities in America, Black people lost precious voting power to select a Black representative in Congress.
19: You took away the right of those who live in this community to choose who represents them. And so they could say this is gerrymandering based upon party, but it's obvious. You target a city like Memphis, which is one of the blackest cities in the country, and break up the only Black and blue congressional district in this state. It's clearly not partisan. It's racial.
15: That's Memphis Pastor Lawrence Turner, a member of the Black Clergy Collaborative, who is suing on the redistricting issue. He tells CNN his message from the pulpit to his Black congregants, vote like their lives depend on it, which it does.
2: We need massive voter turnout in August and in November.
15: The Republican majority in the State House took that recent Supreme Court ruling that voting districts could not be based on race, but could be based on politics, and ran with it, slicing up Black Memphis like a sweet potato pie. People right across the street from each other are now in different districts, and that Black collective power? Gone. Critics say white Republican politicians can't possibly be serious by saying this isn't racial.
4: Maps were drawn to maximize the potential Republican partisan advantage.
5: Are you aware that Memphis is predominantly African American?
4: I am not.
15: Neighbors say just using common sense are calling it what it is.
8: Racism, obviously. It's just unnecessary. Memphis is a predominantly Black city. To take that power away from the citizens, very suspicious.
15: Memphis is also an historic civil rights city. We know Dr. Martin Luther King Jr. took his last breath here, death by bullet, as he stood out on the balcony of the Rain Hotel back in 1968. The news shocked the world.
9: The Reverend Dr. Martin Luther King, 39 years old and a Nobel Peace Prize winner, and the leader of the nonviolent civil rights movement in the United States, was assassinated in Memphis.
15: Others died for freedom, too, like Jasmine Chisholm's great-great-grandmother. It was a suspicious, deadly car crash in 1968 when she was returning from a civil rights meeting. And now today, 2026, the fight is far from over.
21: My kids, it's up to us to teach them about great-grandma Berta Kegley. It's up to us to teach them about stuff like that, about how people lost their lives to vote, because they're not learning that in school no more.
15: And advocates here tell CNN it will be up to every Black person in Memphis to dust off the playbook and bring back that old-school fight by preparing now to vote in overwhelming, indisputable numbers.
21: There's been great sacrifices people have made in order to get us here.
15: I'm Vanessa Tyler on the Black Information Network, your home for Black News First.
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27: I'm Mike. I'm Kevin Brown on your home for Black News First, the Black Information Network. It could be a tough commute in Midtown Manhattan and northern New Jersey because of a World Cup match and severe weather in the forecast. These New Jersey transit commuters are not happy their commute is being disrupted by the World Cup.
31: Arrangements for a temporary event. I wish they had this kind of urgency for the everyday travelers that travel on New Jersey Transit.
32: I actually requested the day off. I saw the schedule at MetLife.
27: New Jersey Transit has scheduled changes to allow fans to the stadium. Matches at MetLife Stadium prompted a number of street and lane closures in Midtown Manhattan to allow buses to take fans to the match, and the New Jersey Department of Transportation warns of congestion on major roadways. Meanwhile, forecasters say severe storms and heavy rain in the forecast could lead to flash flooding and make for tough driving conditions. The National Weather Service is assessing the destruction following deadly tornado outbreaks that slammed the Midwest over the weekend. The severe weather brought a mix of large hail, fierce winds, and damaging tornadoes that completely leveled multiple homes and caused fatalities. 95 tornado warnings were issued in total, but 87 of them were issued during a concentrated Midwest outbreak. That's according to the Fox Forecast Center. At least 20 were deemed confirmed tornado warnings. More severe storms are expected to develop as the Northeast braces for rain. Smoke and air pollution aren't the only concerns that the huge warehouse fire burning for days in downtown Los Angeles, California.
0: There's a lot of meat products in there. Chicken, fish, pork, and beef. That's going to start to spoil.
27: That's L.A. Fire Chief Jaime Moore. The warehouse is a massive cold storage facility for 85 million pounds of food. Governor Newsom has declared a state of emergency for L.A. County because of the fire, which has been burning since Wednesday. Moore says it's a very complicated situation.
0: So once we get this fire put out, the challenge that we have before us is the removal of all that product.
27: The Detroit Public Schools Community District is considering expanding its African-centered curriculum to more schools beyond the district, with the superintendent emphasizing the importance of students understanding their history and roots. Currently, only two schools in the DPSCD fully employ African-centric education, which focuses on the history and contributions of Africans and African Americans year-round across multiple subjects. The superintendent aims to revisit concepts from the past and expand the curriculum district-wide to build confidence, empowerment, and pride among students. Additionally, efforts are being made to address transportation challenges for families seeking to enroll their children in higher-performing schools in Detroit, with a focus on improving mass transportation access in the city. Morgan Freeman and Ben Vereen discussed the new historical drama series, The Gray House, which focuses on the covert intelligence work of three women during the American Civil War. The actors emphasized the importance of telling stories of Black Americans and women in history. With Freeman serving as executive producer on the project, Vereen, known for his role in Roots, sees his character in The Gray House as a continuation of his storytelling work. Both actors stress the significance of preserving and sharing Black history in film and television. The Gray House is now available for streaming on Prime Video. I'm Kevin Brown on your home for Black News First, the Black Information Network.
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4: 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When the news breaks, you want answers, fast, clear, and honest. 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We don't filter your experience through someone else's lens. We lead with the facts, and we create black voices every step of the way. Whether it's Supreme Court decisions, local elections, or health disparities, we're breaking it down so you can make sense of it. The Black Information Network is not just a news service, it's a public service. Tune in, be heard, and stay a step ahead. With Black News First, this is the Black Information Network.
5: The opinions, beliefs, and viewpoints expressed in this commentary are those of the author and do not necessarily represent those of BIN and its founding partners and employees.
6: I'm James T. Harris, and I have something to say. Every election cycle, every redistricting fight, every major political battle, we're told the same thing. Black representation matters, but apparently it only matters when the black person is a Democrat. Take what happened in Memphis. Tennessee lawmakers redrew a congressional district currently represented by a white Democrat who's held the seat for nearly two decades. Democrats immediately started shouting racism, white supremacy, and voter suppression. Then an inconvenient fact emerged. One of the Republicans positioned to compete for that seat is a black woman from Memphis, a single mother who overcame homelessness, built a business, and has spent years trying to unseat the incumbent. Suddenly, the conversation wasn't about representation anymore. We've seen this before. When a black Republican runs for office, the rules change. The standards change. The celebration of diversity disappears. The historic significance vanishes. Remember Virginia? Winsome Earle Sears, a Marine veteran, sought to become the state's first elected black female governor. Yet Barack Obama and many of the same people who constantly lecture America about the importance of electing black leaders lined up behind her white Democratic opponent. That's when you realize the issue isn't race. The issue is political loyalty. If representation were truly the goal, every black candidate breaking barriers would be celebrated. Instead, some are embraced while others are ignored, dismissed, or attacked, depending on the letter next to their name. Unfortunately, black Americans are a voting bloc owned by the Democrat Party, forbidden to have the right to think, vote, and lead according to our own individual convictions. And the moment people exercise that independence, suddenly they're told they don't count. That's not empowerment. That's political control. The next time someone wraps themselves in the language of representation, pay attention to whether they are celebrating the person or protecting the party. There's a difference. I'm James T. Harris for the Black Information Network.
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7: I'm Mike Eiland. Here's what's trending on BIN. In New York, many voters are saying this is a test of the Democratic Party's direction. South Carolina voters are also casting ballots today in runoff elections for governor and U.S. House. But New York is getting attention because of the ballot choices in the primary. U.S. House candidates backed by Zohran Mamdani, a Democratic socialist, will provide a look into the party's future. I'm Mike Eiland, and that's what's trending on the Black Information Network.
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8: Nike is spotlighting HBCU baseball ahead of MLB All-Star Week with the new sneaker collaboration honoring Ken Griffey Jr. The sportswear giant has unveiled an HBCU-inspired Air Max 1 tied to the HBCU Swingman Classic, the annual showcase founded by the Hall of Famer to highlight top talent from historically black colleges and universities. The design pays tribute to the event's growing impact on baseball culture and player visibility on the national stage. The sneaker features details connected to Griffey's signature style and the Swingman Classic branding, blending baseball heritage with Nike's classic Air Max silhouette. The release is expected to drop during MLB All-Star Week in Philadelphia, where the Swingman Classic will once again spotlight 50 HBCU athletes competing in front of scouts and fans. With the latest in HBCU news, I'm Morgan Wood on the Black Information Network, your home for black news first.
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7: Well, Jay-Z's hair transformation is taking center stage again in a new mini-documentary narrated by Beyoncé. The video, released through her Sacred Hair brand, shows the rapper's journey from his signature locks to a natural afro after more than 8 years. Beyoncé says the change was personal, with Jay-Z choosing the look to honor his late father, who wore a similar style. The film also highlights a family connection, revealing he first grew his hair out to inspire confidence in their daughter, Blue Ivy. And in more entertainment news, four black men convicted in the 2024 murder of rapper Julio Fulio have been formally sentenced to life in prison. A Florida judge handed down the sentence after Isaiah Chance, Sean Gathright, Rashad Murphy, and Davion Murphy were found guilty of first-degree murder earlier this year. Prosecutors say the killing happened in a Tampa hotel parking lot and was tied to an ongoing gang feud. The jury declined to recommend the death penalty, resulting in life sentences without the possibility of parole for all four defendants. With the latest in entertainment at 17 and 47 minutes past each hour, I'm Bree Wood on the Black Information Network, your home for Black News First.
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12: We begin in Illinois. Governor J.B. Pritzker is firing back at President Trump over his comments about a deadly weekend of gun violence in Chicago. Pritzker, a Democrat, was asked about a social media post in which Trump asked why the governor wasn't calling on him for help after a Juneteenth holiday weekend that included a mass shooting.
13: I don't think that we should be listening to this president about promises that he makes or that he has any idea how to protect us in the state of Illinois. I am deeply concerned to make sure that we're keeping the people of Illinois safe.
12: Pritzker blasted the president about his own issues, saying he hired an unqualified company to paint the reflecting pool and didn't know that the Strait of Hormuz could be closed by Iran.
11: A federal judge has dismissed the Trump administration's lawsuit challenging Los Angeles, California's so-called sanctuary city ordinance. The L.A. city attorney says a U.S. district court judge granted the city's motion to dismiss the federal government's case.
14: The Trump administration is challenging a 2024 ordinance
5: That LA ordinance prohibits city resources, property, and personnel from cooperating with federal immigration authorities or sharing information about an individual's immigration status. Los Angeles Black Mayor Karen Bass said in a statement that the ruling affirms the righteousness of our commitment to protect immigrants and all LA residents from the administration's attacks on every front. The court granted the administration the opportunity to file an amended complaint. I'm Morgan Wood on the Black Information Network.
11: There's a new mayor in Charlotte, North Carolina. Robert Harrington, who is Black, will serve as interim mayor following a vote by the city council. He will finish out the term of Vi Lyles, whose resignation takes effect June 30th.
8: We had incredible candidates for this job. We had an incredible process. It was very brief, but really look forward to bringing those skills of listening, transparency, communication, collaboration to bear.
11: Harrington will serve an 18-month term beginning July 1st and ending December 6th, 2027. He is an attorney and president of the North Carolina Bar Association. The interim position was made available when Mayor Vi Lyles announced her resignation in May. Five people were chosen to be interviewed for the vacancy.
12: In Jacksonville, Florida, four Black men have been sentenced to life in prison without parole for the murder of Black rapper Charles Jones, known as Julio Fulio. The men ambushed Jones while he was celebrating his birthday in Tampa, Florida, shooting him several times in a hotel parking lot. The judge pointed out the consequences of gang violence and drill rap videos that led to Jones's death and the defendants facing life sentences. And finally, we've learned Lifting Labels Benefit Corporation has appointed Reverend Medgar Reed as Director of Sales and Marketing. Reverend Reed, who is Black, brings over 40 years of experience in community service and will lead efforts to pursue business opportunities with government agencies and military stakeholders. I'm Mike Moore, along with Nicole Deal on your home for 24/7 News, the Black Information Network.
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16: Black Democrats are calling foul over Florida Representative Debbie Wasserman Schultz's decision to run for Florida's 20th congressional district seat.
6: This is BIN.
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19: The Congress may finally be tackling one of the biggest financial challenges facing Americans, the cost of housing. Earlier this week, the Senate passed a bipartisan bill designed to lower housing costs by boosting the number of homes available and reining in large investors who buy up single-family homes. The bill, called 21st Century Road to Housing Act, will also streamline building regulations, speed up environmental reviews, and help build more affordable and manufactured homes. It even sets up a fund to reward communities that increase housing supply and supports housing for veterans. Why does this matter for your wallet? Well, right now, many families can't afford a home. In some areas, even modest homes are out of reach. Supporters say this is one step toward bringing down costs and giving more people a shot at owning a home. The Senate passed it with strong support, and now the House is expected to move quickly. If it becomes law, it could be one of the most significant housing bills passed in decades, offering real relief to people struggling with housing costs. With Money News at 24 and 54 minutes past each hour, I'm Mimi Brown on your home for Black News First, the Black Information Network.
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20: Civil rights attorney Ben Crump asked for an independent autopsy of the one-year-old African-American baby boy fatally shot by a police officer at the Senatobia Walmart last week. Cohen Wiley's family retained Crump shortly after the baby's death.
22: We're here to stand for transparency, accountability, yes, and justice for, yes, baby Cohen.
20: Crump said he and Memphis attorney Van Turner will demand full transparency in the investigation. Dozens of demonstrators returned to the Walmart over the weekend to demand the release of police body cam and surveillance video. Protesters are calling for a nationwide boycott of Walmart.
21: Irvin Harris spent more than four decades in prison for a rape he didn't commit. On Juneteenth, his conviction was overturned. After serving 42 years, the black man has been released. A judge ruled that Harris's conviction should be set aside and he no longer has to register as a sex offender. Eyewitness identification expert Dr. Nancy Franklin raised major concerns about the identification process used in the case.
0: I concluded that the eyewitness identifications of Mr. Harris by the victim, Ms. Dunn, were highly unreliable. The first prong. The second is that the identifications that she made of Mr. Harris were very likely the result of her exposure to post-event influences.
21: The decision was based on modern scientific research on eyewitness memory, which was not available during Harris's original trial. Harris has always maintained his innocence.
20: Illinois is already setting records for the most tornadoes in a year. Weather officials say the state has experienced at least 147 tornadoes so far this year. That breaks the previous record of 142 set in 2024. Illinois also leads the country in tornadoes according to the preliminary data from the National Oceanic and Atmospheric Administration.
21: And TSA officials have issued a warning to international World Cup visitors. The TSA advised travelers not to pack ranch dressing in their carry-on luggage. On Instagram, the agency wrote, "If you're visiting for a very large sporting event and you discover ranch while you're here, please pack it in your checked bag on the way home."
20: I'm Misty Jordan, along with Esther Dillard, on your home for Black News First, the Black Information Network. 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
1: The American Red Cross is urging people, especially Black people across the country, to donate blood as summer shortages continue. Officials say donations typically drop as much as 30% this time of the year as schools close and families travel, putting added pressure on hospital supplies. Health experts also point to long-standing disparities in blood donation, noting that Black donors make up only a small share of overall donations, even though Black patients are more likely to need matched blood types for conditions like sickle cell disease. To encourage donations, the Red Cross is offering $15 gift cards through June 28th, along with entries into additional prize drawings for donors. Officials say consistent community participation is critical to keeping hospitals stocked and meeting demand through the summer months. That's your Healthy Minutes. I'm Morgan Wood on the Black Information Network, BINnews.com, your home.

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3: BIN News this hour, I'm Andrea Coleman in for Doug Davis. Coming up, a federal judge blocks a Trump administration plan based on the usage of sensitive information. The rejection of a case by the U.S. Supreme Court could open a pathway for suing police officers in excessive force cases. And,
4: you know, I have to say, one of the things I've actually been encouraged by is the actual resistance to it and what is happening on the left.
3: An award-winning black author is finding hope among the political chaos of the day. But first, here's BIN News Now.
5: I'm Mike Island with BIN News Now. Two more people are in custody in connection with a plot to attack the UFC event at the White House. According to the Department of Justice, the men from Missouri and Washington State have both been charged with one count of conspiracy to commit murder. Dangerous weather conditions are sending a chilling effect to many in parts of the country. A flood threat may impact millions across the central and southern U.S. this week. A level 2 out of 4 flash flood risk is in place across Kansas, Oklahoma, and northern Texas today as thunderstorms and heavy rain hit the region. The threat will expand into parts of Arkansas and Mississippi as well, forecasters say. There won't be a supplemental draft held by the NFL this year. The move was announced Tuesday. More details in our sports reports. 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Back to you, Andrea.
3: Thank you, Mike. A federal judge is blocking the Trump administration from creating a centralized database containing sensitive data like Social Security numbers and information about voter citizenship status. The judge ruled in favor of the League of Women Voters, who brought the lawsuit against DHS, stemming from President Trump's March executive order requiring the federal government to establish a list of eligible voters based on available citizenship data. However, the judge pushed back on the move and determined that efforts to establish the database were unlawful and violated the Social Security Act, Privacy Act, and Administrative Procedure Act. The U.S. Supreme Court is rejecting a case regarding the alleged use of excessive force by a former Los Angeles police officer. The case involves an incident that took place in 2020. According to the L.A. Times, then-officer Tony McBride shot and killed Daniel Hernandez after he came toward her with a knife. McBride reportedly shot Hernandez 6 times. In their refusal to take on the case, the justices are allowing a ruling last year by the Ninth Circuit Court of Appeals in California to stand. That court found that in a delay of about 1 second between the 4th and 5th rounds being fired, McBride could have reassessed the situation as Hernandez had fallen to the ground. With that, the court ruled that a jury could find McBride went too far when firing the last 2 shots, as the suspect may have no longer posed a danger to her. Well, in this time of resistance toward black political power and economic progress, New York Times bestselling black author Ta-Nehisi Coates is finding optimism in today's political climate. Coates explained where when appearing on MS Now yesterday.
4: I don't think I would have told you 10 years ago, well, I guess it's 9 years ago when I published that book, that you would have a socialist mayor of New York City, the largest city in the world. So another socialist mayor in the capital city of the country in Washington, D.C., as it looks like it's about to happen. And you have another one challenging in L.A. And I think, you know, foregoing any, you know, sort of endorsements of any of those candidates, I think what is actually quite interesting is a kind of opening in the minds of a lot of people of what it's going to take to resist. It's clear that things that, you know, were once off the table are now on the table.
3: the book Coates is referring to is We Were 8 Years in Power, which looks at the era of black political strength during and after Reconstruction. Coates also talked about President Trump's animosity toward former President Barack Obama. We'll have those comments coming up in a couple of hours. We're also keeping an eye on primary elections in New York and Maryland, where black candidates are on the ballot. South Carolina voters are also voting today in the state's primary runoff election. This is BIN News This Hour. Be sure to follow us wherever you get your podcast. I'm Andrea Coleman on the Black Information Network, home of Black News First.
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10: Drumline earned more than $56 million at the U.S. box office alone. The film also received rave reviews for its honest portrayal of HBCU life and was one of the first to bring the pageantry of black marching bands to the big screen. 2002's Drumline, another essential black film. I'm Callie Cold on the Black Information Network.
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11: I'm Mike Stevens on your home for 24/7 News, the Black Information Network. Philadelphia's black mayor, Sherelle Parker, is doing something many politicians like her would like to do, putting money where it's needed to curb gun violence. The $2 million she has set aside, part of a $25 million grant, will go to certain programs that will hopefully save black lives. There was one recent incident in which a man was shot on a SEPTA public transit train. This police captain tells NBC 10 television what happened.
12: There was an altercation that involved three males. Two of the males got into a dispute with one male. The other two males, as they were leaving the train, turned around and fired a semi-automatic weapon at our victim.
11: It's the kind of thing that's been reported in other black communities nationwide. SEPTA officials are already in the process of stepping up security on mass transit, with the many sporting events and music festivals happening this summer. Exactly how the city security funding will be used is not clear. A Memphis Police Department youth camp is reshaping the mindset of some black teenage participants. 116 kids from across Memphis are taking part in the summer youth camp, which lasts for a full month. This black 15-year-old tells Fox 13 TV News this is his second year there, and it's been well worth it for him since he now sees the police in a positive light.
13: You know, some people grow up, they have negative opinion on the police, but this camp, it changed my opinion a lot. This made me feel like the police in our community, we should bond more. We should have more events like this.
11: The program has officers spending time mentoring campers and leading activities. Officers also encourage them to build confidence and self-discipline. The camp is designed to give kids tools they need when they return home, like avoiding negative influences, something black teens all around the country can use. Virginia's black state attorney general, Jay Jones of Norfolk, is joining a multi-state push to restore SNAP benefits as Congress considers the next farm bill. Jones and 23 other attorneys general are urging Senate leaders to reverse cuts, expanded work requirements, and new eligibility restrictions tied to food assistance. Jones says many Virginians are already struggling to afford basics like food and housing. The coalition says recent changes have already led to about 80,000 Virginians, many of them black, losing food assistance. And with Juneteenth weekend in the rearview mirror now, we're reminded of the various events that took place around the country. In largely black Baltimore, the AFRAM Festival got lots of attention. It celebrates African-American culture, music, and community. Organizers say the event continues to grow as both a celebration of culture and an economic boost for Baltimore. Black Maryland Governor Wes Moore also stopped by. For more stories of interest to the black community, log on to BINnews.com. You can also check us out on all social media platforms. I'm Mike Stevens on your home for Black News First, the Black Information Network.
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18: A man charged with burning a cross in downtown Chicago is no longer in custody. 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
20: The opinions, beliefs, and viewpoints expressed in this commentary are those of the author and do not necessarily represent those of BIN and its founding partners and employees. Now it's time to bring the funk with Roland S. Martin.
21: So Donald Trump spends a ton of time trashing President Barack Obama for the deal that he negotiated with Iran. And what does Trump do? He gets us into a big war with Iran. Then he pretty much cuts a deal that's even worse than the one that he kept complaining about. They keep saying that, oh, Now the Strait of Hormuz is open. Well, it was open before. Now they're charging people to actually use it. Oh, by the way, we're going to give Iran $300 billion to rebuild stuff that we blew up. You see how stupid this is? It's just beyond dumb. Trump kept saying, oh, we're going to annihilate them. We're going to annihilate Iran. Oh, by the way, we're also going to give them back $24 billion of their own money. So what did we actually accomplish by going to war? Oh, Pete Hegseth claims that, well, they're going to make sure they don't have a nuclear weapon. Okay. Are you sure about that? Are you really sure about that? Folks, the individuals in the White House are grossly incompetent. These people are dumb. Trump fooled these idiots who voted for him by claiming he was great at negotiating. No, he isn't. He's a joke. And what we've seen is soldiers have died, have been injured. We've wasted billions upon billions of dollars. And now we're going to spend billions more to repair a country that we never should have bombed just because Israel wanted us to do. Just stupid. I'm Roland Martin on the Black Information Network.
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1: I'm Mike Island, and here's what's trending on BIN. The threat of flooding is causing concern and may impact millions across the central and southern United States this week. A level 2 out of 4 flash flood risk is in place across Kansas, Oklahoma, and northern Texas today as thunderstorms and heavy rains hit the region. The threat will expand into parts of Arkansas and Mississippi this week as well. I'm Mike Island, and that's what's trending on the Black Information Network.
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23: I done told y'all the past 6 months where he was going. I might tell a joke or two, but I ain't gonna lie to you. I told you he's down here looking for houses. Boom. Now it come down to it. He gonna be in Miami. Pat Riley got something else on his sleeve. When Giannis get here, he got one more movie he's trying to make. We'll see if that comes into fruition so we can compete in the East.
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23: He got one more trick up their sleeve, huh? 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
3: 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Elsewhere in entertainment, Rod Wave is gearing up for a busy fall. The rapper's next album, Don't Look Down, is set to arrive on August 28th. He'll follow that release with a nationwide tour kicking off September 12th in Philadelphia. The track then wraps up November 18th with a hometown show in Atlanta. Tickets for that tour go on sale this Friday. And congratulations are in order for Victoria Monet. Her latest single, Let Me, has climbed to number one on the Billboard's Adult R&B Airplay chart for the week dated June 20th. The latest in entertainment. I'm Morgan Wood on the Black Information Network, your home for Black News First.
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4: And I'm Nicole Deal on your home for 24/7 news, the Black Information Network.
7: The Senate is approving a massive housing affordability bill with the goal of lowering prices. Co-sponsored by Massachusetts Democrat Elizabeth Warren and Black South Carolina Republican Tim Scott, the bill was approved 85-5 on Monday in a rare, overwhelmingly bipartisan vote.
8: Our housing crisis doesn't just affect the opportunity to buy a home. Americans can't afford to rent either.
7: The bill would cut away some of the red tape and make it easier to build homes while also setting limits on institutional investors buying up houses. It now goes to the House. A new report from real estate brokerage Redfin says the home ownership rate among Black families is at 43.9%.
4: And now to Brooklyn, New York, where Sunshine Davis and her boyfriend Robert White are facing murder charges.
3: In Congress, the Senate is moving forward with a major housing affordability bill aimed at lowering costs and expanding access to home ownership. The bipartisan measure, co-sponsored by Florida Republican Tim Scott and Massachusetts Democrat Elizabeth Warren, passed 85-5 and now heads to the House. The bill will speed up housing construction by reducing regulatory delays and place new limits on institutional investors buying up single-family homes, an effort supporters say could ease pressure on prices. Census data reports Black home ownership remains around 45% compared to about 74% for white households, reflecting long-standing gaps in wealth and access to credit. Advocates say boosting supply and reducing investor competition could help narrow that divide over time. That's your Washington Roundup. I'm Morgan Wood, your White House correspondent on the Black Information Network, your home for Black News First.
4: In other news, two Madison, Florida teachers who used racial slurs are returning to the classroom. The school board recently voted to allow Madison County High School's Leslie Fletcher and Catherine Roberts to be put back on the instructional list. A third teacher accused of using a racial slur in a parent-teacher conference was not put back on the list, and he will not be allowed to teach next year. Fletcher was caught using the racial slur in a video recorded by black student Destiny Jones. Jones tells WCTV she hopes Fletcher apologizes and makes her students feel comfortable in the classroom, especially black students.
7: Philadelphia, Pennsylvania officials head to Harrisburg to rally for new school funding.
0: We can debate a variety of different issues, but in this society, the education that our young people receive will determine the quality of their lives.
7: Philadelphia's black mayor, Sherelle Parker, is doubling down on ensuring schools are funded and jobs are not cut. Officials have now set their sights on Harrisburg in an effort to encourage state legislators to help the city benefit from a multi-million dollar pledge to fund schools. That money will either come from existing funds, including those in the city's capital budget. I'm Mike Moore, along with Nicole Deal, on your home for 24/7 News, the Black Information Network.
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4: The Federal Trade Commission has already sounded the alarm about sweepstakes scams, but a heartbreaking case out of Florida shows just how devastating these schemes can be. The FTC says scammers will often contact you out of the blue by phone, mail, or social media, claiming you've won a big prize. But there's a catch. The winner has to pay fees, taxes, or processing costs before they can collect. And that is the big red flag. Real sweepstakes never make you pay up front. A Florida couple recently learned this the hard way. Scammers convinced them they had hit a multi-million dollar jackpot, and over several months, the couple drained their savings, sold their car, and even lost their home. In total, they lost over $140,000 before realizing the prize never existed. Officials say the best protection is skepticism. If someone says you won a contest that you never entered, asks for money, or pressures you to keep things secret, it is almost certainly a scam. And when in doubt, call the FTC to find out. Money news at 24 and 54 minutes past each hour. I'm Nicole Deal on your home for Black News First, the Black Information Network.
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4: Black civil rights attorneys Ben Crump and Van Turner want body cam video and an independent autopsy in the death of a one-year-old black boy shot by Mississippi police. Crump demanding answers at a recent news conference.
17: We're here to stand for transparency,
28: yes.
17: Accountability,
28: yes.
17: And justice,
28: yes.
17: for baby Cohen.
4: Cohen Wiley was killed after police in Senatobia responded to a shoplifting report at a Walmart earlier this month. Police say Cohen's mother was holding him in the passenger seat of a vehicle driving toward officers trying to leave the parking lot. The officer, whose identity has not been revealed, has been placed on administrative leave.
7: A black toddler is lucky to be alive thanks to the quick actions of a Washington State deputy and Good Samaritans. The small child was locked inside of a car while temperatures outside were dangerously approaching 90 degrees.
1: Can you come out with me? I got a sticker for you. Come here. Come here. Don't go that way. There's glass. Come here. Come here. Come here. Come here. Let's get you in my car where it's cool.
7: The child was reportedly drenched in sweat and crying when the deputy broke a window to pull them out back in May. The toddler is okay, while the mother is now facing charges. Tributes are pouring in for music mogul Clive Davis, who died at his home in New York City on Monday. He's known for boosting the careers of Janis Joplin, Whitney Houston, and Bruce Springsteen, while also helping to revitalize the careers of Carlos Santana, Rod Stewart, and Aretha Franklin. Davis was recently hospitalized related to respiratory problems. He was 94 years old.
4: And finally, here's a highlight from the official opening weekend at the Obama Presidential Center in Chicago, Illinois. Ooh, baby. Is the unmistakable voice of Stevie Wonder. And what a joy to see former President and former First Lady Barack and Michelle Obama bobbing and singing along. And daughters Sasha and Malia were there too. I'm Nicole Deal, along with Mike Moore, on your home for Black News First, the Black Information Network. Your Washington Roundup is next.
3: In Congress, the Senate is moving forward with a major housing affordability bill aimed at lowering costs and expanding access to home ownership. The bipartisan measure, co-sponsored by Florida Republican Tim Scott and Massachusetts Democrat Elizabeth Warren, passed 85-5 and now heads to the House. The bill will speed up housing construction by reducing regulatory delays and place new limits on institutional investors buying up single-family homes, an effort supporters say could ease pressure on prices. Census data reports Black home ownership remains around 45% compared to about 74% for white households, reflecting long-standing gaps in wealth and access to credit. That's your Washington Roundup. I'm Morgan Wood, your White House correspondent on the Black Information Network, your home for Black news first.
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22: I'm Mike Island with BIN News Now. An 18-year-old man is in custody, officials say, after two people were killed and a child was injured in a shooting at a California library. Police are saying he acted alone and did not appear to know the victims. Meanwhile, as we have been reporting to you, youth violence is a big issue across the country. Take Cleveland, Ohio, for instance. Violence among teens is a big problem there, and organizations are trying to help. Maisha Watkins works in violence prevention. Watkins, who is African-American, explains to WKYC why the demo is getting so young with regard to youth violence.
23: If we lived in a community and all we hear is gunshots and we see memorialized in the life of someone lost,
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9: I'm Kevin Brown on your home for 24/7 News, the Black Information Network. Millions of people in the Mid-Atlantic and Midwest remain under a threat of severe storms. NBC correspondent Emily Akita reports it follows wild weather that affected much of the country.
16: The suspected tornado in Virginia, leaving behind snapped trees and blocked roadways. Crews and first responders working to clear the mess across the region. Strong winds also wreaking havoc on power lines in multiple states.
9: Severe weather forced ground stops at several airports, with more delays and cancellations reported, especially in the Northeast. The National Weather Service says severe thunderstorms are possible from the Northeast to the High Plains. An area from Delaware to the Carolinas in particular is being monitored for potential flash flooding. At the same time, intense heat will continue across the West, Southwest, and Southern Plains. Texas homeowners are paying nearly $4,000 a year for insurance. That's more than $1,000 higher than the national average.
23: It is those weather risks that we're seeing over and over and over again, and it's the frequency and severity.
9: Rich Johnson with the Insurance Council of Texas says there is good news. The increase in rates has slowed recently. They were up less than 1% last year. Johnson added, rates are high here because of our bad weather. The Supreme Court has ruled against the Rastafarian man who tried to sue over his dreadlocks being cut off at a Louisiana prison. According to the High Court's 6-3 decision, Damon Landor cannot seek damages from prison officials under a law called the Religious Land Use and Institutionalized Persons Act after he was forced to cut off his locks for the first time in 20 years. Since the 2020 incident, the state did not contest that Landor was mistreated and said in court papers that the prison system has changed its grooming policy to ensure that other Rastafarian prisoners do not face similar situations. However, conservative Justice Neil Gorsuch said the law, which applies to any local prison that accepts federal funding, does not allow for claims against individual officials. New York Jets quarterback Geno Smith is facing allegations of assault and battery. Cops were called to the athlete's South Florida home on Sunday around 4:40 p.m. local time. A woman posted a video of the incident to social media, claiming Smith attacked her and broke her computer. Smith, a two-time Pro Bowler who was traded to the Jets by the Raiders in March, no official comment from the Jets or Smith in response to the claims. Motown has launched the New Legends Internship Program to engage HBCU students from four historically Black colleges and universities in the music industry through mentorship and hands-on training. The 10-week paid program in Los Angeles will involve students from Howard University, Morgan State University, North Carolina A&T State University, and Spelman College in marketing, creative services, A&R, and digital initiatives. Motown, known for its iconic artists, aims to cultivate future executives, creatives, marketers, and innovators to shape the next era of the music industry. The label, founded in 1959 by Berry Gordy, is interested HBCU students can apply for the next cohort in March by following Universal Music and Motown for updates. I'm Kevin Brown on your home for Black News First, the Black Information Network.
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9: I'm Kevin Brown on your home for Black News First, the Black Information Network. It could be a tough commute in Midtown Manhattan and northern New Jersey because of a World Cup match and severe weather in the forecast. These New Jersey transit commuters are not happy their commute is being disrupted by the World Cup.
8: Arrangements for a temporary event. I wish they had this kind of urgency for the everyday travelers that travel on New Jersey Transit.
10: I actually requested the day off. I saw the schedule at MetLife.
9: New Jersey Transit has scheduled changes to allow fans to the stadium. Matches at MetLife Stadium prompted a number of street and lane closures in Midtown Manhattan to allow buses to take fans to the match, and the New Jersey Department of Transportation warns of congestion on major roadways. Meanwhile, forecasters say severe storms and heavy rain in the forecast could lead to flash flooding and make for tough driving conditions. The National Weather Service is assessing the destruction following deadly tornado outbreaks that slammed the Midwest over the weekend. The severe weather brought a mix of large hail, fierce winds, and damaging tornadoes that completely leveled multiple homes and caused fatalities. 95 tornado warnings were issued in total, but 87 of them were issued during a concentrated Midwest outbreak. That's according to the Fox Forecast Center. At least 20 were deemed confirmed tornado warnings. More severe storms are expected to develop as the Northeast braces for rain. Smoke and air pollution aren't the only concerns that the huge warehouse fire burning for days in downtown Los Angeles, California.
11: There's a lot of meat products in there. Chicken, fish, pork, and beef. That's going to start to spoil.
9: That's L.A. Fire Chief Jaime Moore. The warehouse is a massive cold storage facility for 85 million pounds of food. Governor Newsom has declared a state of emergency for L.A. County because of the fire, which has been burning since Wednesday. Moore says it's a very complicated situation.
11: So once we get this fire put out, the challenge that we have before us is the removal of all that product.
9: The Detroit Public Schools Community District is considering expanding its African-centered curriculum to more schools beyond the district, with the superintendent emphasizing the importance of students understanding their history and roots. Currently, only two schools in the DPSCD fully employ African-centric education, which focuses on the history and contributions of Africans and African-Americans year-round across multiple subjects. The superintendent aims to revisit concepts from the past and expand the curriculum district-wide to build confidence, empowerment, and pride among students. Additionally, efforts are being made to address transportation challenges for families seeking to enroll their children in higher performing schools in Detroit, with a focus on improving mass transportation access in the city. Morgan Freeman and Ben Vereen discussed the new historical drama series, The Gray House, which focuses on the covert intelligence work of three women during the American Civil War. The actors emphasized the importance of telling stories of Black Americans and women in history. With Freeman serving as executive producer on the project, Vereen, known for his role in Roots, sees his

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3: The opinions, beliefs, and viewpoints expressed in this commentary are those of the author and do not necessarily represent those of BIN and its founding partners and employees.
4: I'm James T. Harris, and I have something to say. Every election cycle, every redistricting fight, every major political battle, we're told the same thing. Black representation matters, but apparently it only matters when the black person is a Democrat. Take what happened in Memphis. Tennessee lawmakers redrew a congressional district currently represented by a white Democrat who's held the seat for nearly two decades. Democrats immediately started shouting racism, white supremacy, and voter suppression. Then an inconvenient fact emerged. One of the Republicans positioned to compete for that seat is a black woman from Memphis, a single mother who overcame homelessness, built a business, and has spent years trying to unseat the incumbent. Suddenly, the conversation wasn't about representation anymore. We've seen this before. When a black Republican runs for office, the rules change. The standards change. The celebration of diversity disappears. The historic significance vanishes. Remember Virginia? Winsome Earle Sears, a Marine veteran, sought to become the state's first elected black female governor. Yet Barack Obama and many of the same people who constantly lecture America about the importance of electing black leaders lined up behind her white Democratic opponent. That's when you realize the issue isn't race. The issue is political loyalty. If representation were truly the goal, every black candidate breaking barriers would be celebrated. Instead, some are embraced while others are ignored, dismissed, or attacked, depending on the letter next to their name. Unfortunately, black Americans are a voting bloc owned by the Democrat Party, forbidden to have the right to think, vote, and lead according to our own individual convictions. And the moment people exercise that independence, suddenly they're told they don't count. That's not empowerment. That's political control. The next time someone wraps themselves in the language of representation, pay attention to whether they are celebrating the person or protecting the party. There's a difference. I'm James T. Harris for the Black Information Network.
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5: I'm Mike Island, and here's what's trending on the Black Information Network. A new Department of Gun Violence Reduction for Chicago is being proposed by community and faith leaders. The group gathered at City Hall yesterday following more than 30 shootings over the weekend. Supporters of the planned department are looking to get $100 million to fund the office, which will include a commissioner and a community advisory board. I'm Mike Island, and that's what's trending on the Black Information Network.
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6: Nike is spotlighting HBCU baseball ahead of MLB All-Star Week with the new sneaker collaboration honoring Ken Griffey Jr. The sportswear giant has unveiled an HBCU-inspired Air Max 1 tied to the HBCU Swingman Classic, the annual showcase founded by the Hall of Famer to highlight top talent from historically black colleges and universities. The design pays tribute to the event's growing impact on baseball culture and player visibility on the national stage. The sneaker features details connected to Griffey's signature style and the Swingman Classic branding, blending baseball heritage with Nike's classic Air Max silhouette. The release is expected to drop during MLB All-Star Week in Philadelphia, where the Swingman Classic will once again spotlight 50 HBCU athletes competing in front of scouts and fans. With the latest in HBCU news, I'm Morgan Wood on the Black Information Network, your home for Black News First.
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5: Music mogul Clive Davis is dead at the age of 94. His family confirmed he died at his home in New York City on Monday. Davis was recently hospitalized related to respiratory problems. He's known for boosting the careers of Janis Joplin, Whitney Houston, Bruce Springsteen, while also helping revitalize the careers of Carlos Santana, Rod Stewart, and Aretha Franklin. Davis served as the president of a number of record labels, including Columbia Records and Arista Records. He was inducted into the Rock and Roll Hall of Fame in 2000 as a non-performer. Elsewhere in entertainment, Toy Story 5 is enjoying the biggest opening of the year. The film led the weekend domestic box office, bringing in $160 million. It's also the second weekend of Steven Spielberg's new movie, Disclosure Day, which is proving to be a major box office draw, bringing in another $17 million over the weekend. Rounding out the top five movies are Backroom, Scary Movie, and Masters of the Universe. With the latest in entertainment news, I'm Morgan Wood on the Black Information Network, BINnews.com, your home for Black News First.
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10: We begin in Illinois. Governor J.B. Pritzker is firing back at President Trump over his comments about a deadly weekend of gun violence in Chicago. Pritzker, a Democrat, was asked about a social media post in which Trump asked why the governor wasn't calling on him for help after a Juneteenth holiday weekend that included a mass shooting.
11: I don't think that we should be listening to this president about promises that he makes or that he has any idea how to protect us in the state of Illinois. I am deeply concerned to make sure that we're keeping the people of Illinois safe.
10: Pritzker blasted the president about his own issues, saying he hired an unqualified company to paint the reflecting pool and didn't know that the Strait of Hormuz could be closed by Iran.
9: A federal judge has dismissed the Trump administration's lawsuit challenging Los Angeles, California's so-called sanctuary city ordinance. The L.A. city attorney says a U.S. district court judge granted the city's motion to dismiss the federal government's case.
5: The Trump administration is challenging a 2024 ordinance. That L.A. ordinance prohibits city resources, property, and personnel from cooperating with federal immigration authorities or sharing information about an individual's immigration status. Los Angeles Black Mayor Karen Bass said in a statement that the ruling affirms the righteousness of our commitment to protect immigrants and all L.A. residents from the administration's attacks on every front. The court granted the administration the opportunity to file an amended complaint. I'm Morgan Wood on the Black Information Network.
9: There's a new mayor in Charlotte, North Carolina. Robert Harrington, who is Black, will serve as interim mayor following a vote by the city council. He will finish out the term of Vi Lyles, whose resignation takes effect June 30th.
3: We had incredible candidates for this job. We had an incredible process. It was very brief, but really look forward to bringing those skills of listening, transparency, communication, collaboration to bear.
9: Harrington will serve an 18-month term beginning July 1st and ending December 6th, 2027. He is an attorney and president of the North Carolina Bar Association. The interim position was made available when Mayor Vi Lyles announced her resignation in May. Five people were chosen to be interviewed for the vacancy.
10: In Jacksonville, Florida, four Black men have been sentenced to life in prison without parole for the murder of Black rapper Charles Jones, known as Julio Fulio. The men ambushed Jones while he was celebrating his birthday in Tampa, Florida, shooting him several times in a hotel parking lot. The judge pointed out the consequences of gang violence and drill rap videos that led to Jones's death and the defendants facing life sentences. And finally, we've learned Lifting Labels Benefit Corporation has appointed Reverend Medgar Reed as Director of Sales and Marketing. Reverend Reed, who is Black, brings over 40 years of experience in community service and will lead efforts to pursue business opportunities with government agencies and military stakeholders. I'm Mike Moore, along with Nicole Deal, on your home for 24/7 News, the Black Information Network.
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12: Karen Bass is among those calling for reform at the LAPD after the release of a disturbing video showing a family dog being fatally shot.
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9: What used to be Amazon Prime Day has now turned into Amazon Prime Days. 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Even Kohl's is getting in on the fun with its Deal Days summer event. 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
9: A new team of prominent civil rights, criminal defense, and appellate attorneys are stepping in to handle Carmelo Anthony's appeal after his recent murder conviction and 35-year prison sentence in the death of Austin Metcalf. Based in Texas, the group of six is working pro bono. Their goal is to ensure every viable issue is fully presented on appeal. The team includes Black former Dallas County prosecutor Russell Wilson and Texas NAACP president Gary Bledsoe, who is also Black.
10: In predominantly Black Chicago, Illinois, several community and faith leaders are proposing a Department of Gun Violence Reduction.
15: The group gathered at City Hall yesterday following 30-plus shootings over the weekend in Chicago.
16: Families are living in trauma. Whether you're directly impacted or indirectly impacted, communities are not living and thriving the way that they should because we are not addressing the issue heads on.
15: Supporters of the planned department are hoping for $100 million to fund the office, which will include a commissioner and a community advisory board.
10: The Department of Housing and Urban Development is cutting off funding to the Homeless Services Authority in Los Angeles, California. HUD Secretary Scott Turner, who is Black, says his office is also launching an investigation.
17: And when you look at LASA, LASA has received $1 billion over the last 5 years as it pertains to homelessness and hundreds of millions of dollars a year with no results. And not only do they not have results, but through our investigation, we found fraud.
10: Though many disagree, Turner says LA's problem is a drug addiction and mental illness problem, not a homelessness problem.
9: And finally, there's a Democratic Republic of Congo football superfan that is hard to forget. A Black Congolese man known as Lumumba Vea is famous for standing completely still for the entire 90 minutes of the game, like a mannequin or statue. He poses with a raised right hand in full team colors as a way to show unwavering support. He has reportedly done it for years, and he refuses to move until the final whistle. I'm Nicole Deal, along with Mike Moore, on your home for Black News First, the Black Information Network. Your Healthy Minute is next.
5: A nonprofit serving people with vision loss is raising awareness as blindness and visual impairment continue to rise across the country. Visions, based in Spring Valley, New York, says advances in assistive technology are helping people who are blind or visually impaired remain independent, stay employed, and manage daily tasks. The CDC estimates more than 12 million Americans age 40 and older have vision impairment. Black Americans are nearly twice as likely as white Americans to develop glaucoma, one of the leading causes of blindness, and are more likely to experience vision loss from diabetes and other chronic health conditions. Experts recommend regular eye exams, especially for those experiencing changes in vision, and encourage people to explore vision rehabilitation services when needed. That's your Healthy Minute. I'm Morgan Wood on the Black Information Network.
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19: BIN News This Hour, I'm Andrea Coleman. Coming up...
20: What people are now going to have to look at is if you have two people that are eerily similar when it comes to our policy platform, what will distinguish one from the other? And mine is that I'm the one that got it done.
19: More primary elections are taking place today. We'll hear from a Black candidate who is on the ballot. And a Black New York Times bestselling author offers his opinion on President Trump's disregard of former President Barack Obama. But first, here's BIN News Now.
21: I'm Mike Island with BIN News Now. Violence, especially among the nation's youth, is getting attention all across the country. Chicago is coming off an extremely violent weekend. Police say at least 33 people were shot, with 6 of them killed. Local officials joined Deputy Mayor for Community Safety Emmanuel Andre recently at City Hall to discuss next steps in violence prevention. In Ohio, there's a concern as well. Maisha Watkins works with the Cuyahoga County Office of Violence Prevention, and the African American specialist tells WKYC there's work to do in getting young people engaged in alternatives to violence.
22: So how can we be creative and innovative to do something that teens and young people like, so that we can get them into these programs that we are writing grants for, that we are thinking that young people need and want to do? It's just not that easy anymore.
21: Watkins says the challenges are there, but intervention programs will continue. Get BIN News Now on demand on the free iHeartRadio app. I'm Mike Island with BIN News Now. Back to you, Andrea.
19: Thank you, Mike. Voters in New York, Maryland, and Utah are deciding their respective party candidates in the midterm elections. Much of the national attention is focused on New York, where some Democrat socialists are on the ballot in what many see as a possible look at the political direction of the Democratic Party. One of those candidates is Black, Antonio Reynoso is an African Latino of Dominican heritage running to replace retiring New York Congresswoman Nadia Velasquez in the state's 7th Congressional District. Reynoso currently serves as president of the Brooklyn Borough. When appearing recently on MS Now, he explained what he believes is the difference between him and his opponent, Claire Valdez, who is also a Democrat socialist.
20: I did police reform when it was uncomfortable and when no one wanted to do it, and they said that I would be outcast or wouldn't have a progressive future in politics. I did the first tenant legislation in the entire city council to hold landlords criminally liable for harassment. I was able to do that. Outdoor dining, I know not everyone in New York might love it, but I passed that legislation during COVID to save 100,000 jobs in the city of New York. So every time I was called on by the progressive world to think creatively and outside the box to get things done, I've been able to do it.
19: New York Attorney General Letitia James, who is Black, has endorsed Reynoso, and New York Mayor Zohran Mamdani is supporting Valdez. Yesterday, when responding to a question about the amount of money his administration has spent on cleaning up the reflecting pool, President Trump once again looked to cast blame on the Obama administration.
0: Barack Hussein Obama, have you ever heard of him?
1: Yeah.
0: He spent 2 years and over $100 million on trying to fix it. You know what happened to it? Never even opened.
19: When appearing on MS Now yesterday, New York Times bestselling author Ta-Nehisi Coates was asked about President Trump's animosity toward Mr. Obama. He says when looking through the lens of history, the animus has always been there.
2: The latent racism of the Republican Party, which has been there since the Southern Strategy, was the kindling, and Trump just lit the flame. But it's always been there. It's always been there. You know, like I talk about this in the piece that I have in Vanity Fair. There is a tendency to see Trump as this kind of, deviant from American tradition, American policy. Likewise, there's a tendency to see Trump as this kind of, departure from what Republicans previously have been. But he's not. What he's done is taking the mask off. Trump is vulgar. That's the real difference. He's vulgar. But if you look really, really closely, I mean, you can see, it wasn't very hard, for instance, for Trump to convince the Republican base of birtherism. That was not a difficult sell, and I think we know why.
19: Well, Trump's claims about Mr. Obama have not been verified. This is BIN News This Hour. I'm Andrea Coleman on the Black Information Network, home of Black News First.
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23: I'm Kevin Brown on your home for Black News First, the Black Information Network. The annual anti-hate event in North Suburban Evanston, Illinois appears to have been successful once again. Correspondent Perry Williams reports.
15: The Ricky Birdsong Race Against Hate took place yesterday. It included a 5K and 10K course. This organizer talks about the purpose of the event.
24: More importantly, everyone is out here in community to show that community is our strongest response to hate.
15: Thousands of participants honored former Northwestern basketball coach Ricky Birdsong, who was gunned down by a white supremacist in 1999 in suburban Skokie.
23: Colorado officials say auto theft is finally trending downward, but the state still leads the nation in vehicle theft rates. One driver sharing his advice for fellow drivers.
1: If you leave in your computer, if you leave in a firearm unattended in your car, don't do that. That's extremely unsafe. Lock your doors, roll your windows up. I know it might be a little hot outside, but it's okay. Just roll it up.
23: According to FBI data, Colorado has seen a 34% drop in auto thefts as of March. State Patrol officials say the total number has fallen by about half since 2022, thanks in part to increased funding and tougher penalties. Law enforcement continues to urge drivers to lock vehicles, avoid leaving valuables inside, and park in well-lit areas as thieves often target unsecured cars and garages. The family of Stacey Abrams, black voting rights activist, lawyer, and former Georgia House of Representative, posted on social media the death of her father, Reverend Robert Lee, who died at the age of 77. On Facebook, the family said the Reverend was a loving husband, father, and grandfather whose life was rooted in faith, family, and service. CBS News is reporting the family said our beloved Robert Abrams will be profoundly missed by the many people and communities shaped by his life and ministry. New research may lead to better treatments of polycystic kidney disease. Black populations are more than three times as likely to have kidney failure compared to white Americans. A study by the Mayo Clinic has found previously undiscovered ways to regulate the way the kidney handles water balance. Researchers say up until the study published in the Journal of Clinical Investigation, the body's ability to prevent dehydration has been thought to depend primarily on a certain hormone. However, researchers found a separate way not connected to that hormone. It's estimated 140,000 people in the U.S. have polycystic kidney disease. Market Square in downtown Pittsburgh, Pennsylvania was bustling with Juneteenth celebrations, with the festival organizer urging families to chaperone their teens after a fight involving 50 teens on Friday night. The incident led to pepper spray use, gun confiscations, arrests, and citations. Organizer William B. Marshall emphasized the importance of adults accompanying their teens to the celebration to learn about Juneteenth. While law enforcement and private security were present, the policy was not visibly enforced. Despite the incident, attendees felt that the weekend's events were successful, but highlighted the need for more activities to engage teens in the city. I'm Kevin Brown on your home for Black News First, the Black Information Network.
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19: Cell phones have been an integral part of connecting our modern world. But did you know a black nuclear engineer pioneered the technology for them? Henry Thomas Sampson was born in 1934 in Jackson, Mississippi. He earned his bachelor's degree in chemical engineering from Purdue University in 1956, followed by his master's degree from UCLA in 1961 and his PhD shortly after. In 1971, Henry Sampson created the Gamma Electric Cell. It's a device which produced long-lasting power to satellites. Sampson's innovation caught the attention of the Motorola Company, which then placed his patented technology into their telephones. This eventually led to the very first telephone calls being made using cell phones. Henry Sampson passed on June 4th, 2015. His genius and black excellence helped create the globally connected world we share today. This is Tammy Eswick for the Black Information Network.
12: 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I'm Mike Strautmanis, and my history lives here.
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21: I'm Mike Iden. Here's what's trending on BIN. In New York, many voters are saying this is a test of the Democratic Party's direction. South Carolina voters are also casting ballots today in runoff elections for governor and U.S. House. But New York is getting attention because of the ballot choices in the primary. U.S. House candidates backed by Zoran Mamdani, a Democratic socialist, will provide a look into the party's future. I'm Mike Iden, and that's what's trending on the Black Information Network.
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17: Now I done told y'all the past 6 months where he was going. I might tell a joke or two, but I ain't gonna lie to you. I told you he was down here looking for houses. Boom. Now I come down to it. He gonna be in Miami. Pat Riley got something else on his sleeve. When Giannis get here, he got one more movie he's trying to make. We'll see if that comes into fruition so we can compete in the East.
14: But if you give up all that, if you the Heat, Bam and Giannis ain't winning no championship.
17: He got one more trick up his sleeve, huh? Let's see if it works.
14: I sure hope so. Because this happens every time, Ocho, is that you give up all your assets.
17: Yes, sir.
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20: Ice Cube and Nia Long are reuniting for a new sequel in the Are We There Yet franchise. The upcoming film titled Are They Gone Yet will bring back the beloved characters nearly two decades after the original movie debuted. This time, the story will follow Ice Cube's character as he navigates life as a grandfather facing a new generation of challenges. The film is currently in development, marking the return of one of Ice Cube's most successful comedy series. Also in entertainment, rapper and actress Eve is launching a new wellness business aimed at making self-care more accessible. The venture, called Breathe and Believe, focuses on creating inclusive spaces for relaxation and learning, offering activities like meditation, sound baths, and Reiki. Eve says the goal is to break away from what she calls the elitist side of the wellness industry and provide a welcoming environment for people to find balance and reduce stress. The launch comes as she continues marking milestones in her career, including the anniversary of her debut album. With the latest in entertainment at 17 and 47 minutes past each hour, I'm Bree Wood on the Black Information Network, your home for Black news first.
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1: The Senate is approving a massive housing affordability bill with the goal of lowering prices. Co-sponsored by Massachusetts Democrat Elizabeth Warren and Black South Carolina Republican Tim Scott, the bill was approved 85-5 on Monday in a rare, overwhelmingly bipartisan vote.
3: Our housing crisis doesn't just affect the opportunity to buy a home. Americans can't afford to rent either.
1: The bill would cut away some of the red tape and make it easier to build homes while also setting limits on institutional investors buying up houses. It now goes to the House. A new report from real estate brokerage Redfin says the home ownership rate among Black families is at 43.9%.
5: And now to Brooklyn, New York, where Sunshine Davis and her boyfriend Robert White are facing murder charges.
6: In Congress, the Senate is moving forward with a major housing affordability bill aimed at lowering costs and expanding access to home ownership. The bipartisan measure, co-sponsored by Florida Republican Tim Scott and Massachusetts Democrat Elizabeth Warren, passed 85-5 and now heads to the House. The bill will speed up housing construction by reducing regulatory delays and place new limits on institutional investors buying up single-family homes, an effort supporters say could ease pressure on prices. Census data reports Black home ownership remains around 45% compared to about 74% for white households, reflecting long-standing gaps in wealth and access to credit. Advocates say boosting supply and reducing investor competition could help narrow that divide over time. That's your Washington Roundup. I'm Morgan Wood, your White House correspondent on the Black Information Network, your home for Black news first.
5: In other news, two Madison, Florida teachers who used racial slurs are returning to the classroom. The school board recently voted to allow Madison County High School's Leslie Fletcher and Catherine Roberts to be put back on the instructional list. A third teacher accused of using a racial slur in a parent-teacher conference was not put back on the list, and he will not be allowed to teach next year. Fletcher was caught using the racial slur in a video recorded by Black student Destiny Jones. Jones tells WCTV she hopes Fletcher apologizes and makes her students feel comfortable in the classroom, especially Black students.
1: Philadelphia, Pennsylvania officials head to Harrisburg to rally for new school funding.
7: We can debate a variety of different issues, but in this society, the education that our young people receive will determine the quality of their lives.
1: Philadelphia's Black mayor, Sherelle Parker, is doubling down on ensuring schools are funded and jobs are not cut. Officials have now set their sights on Harrisburg in an effort to encourage state legislators to help the city benefit from a multi-million dollar pledge to fund schools. That money will either come from existing funds, including those in the city's capital budget. I'm Mike Moore, along with Nicole Deal, on your home for 24/7 News, the Black Information Network.
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14: If you have student loans, you could soon get a break. The Education Department says it's temporarily cutting interest rates by 1 percentage point for some federal borrowers to make payments a little bit more affordable. The move comes as more Americans are falling behind on their student loans. More than 10% of borrowers are now delinquent, the highest level in 6 years. But there's a catch. The lower rate is only available to certain borrowers with federal direct loans who sign up for automatic payments. The savings won't be huge, but every dollar counts. On a typical loan balance, borrowers could save hundreds of dollars over time. The rate cut lasts through June of 2028 and is part of a broader effort to keep more Americans from slipping into default as major changes to the student loan system takes effect on July 1st. With Money News at 24 and 54 minutes past each hour, I'm Mimi Brown on your home for Black News First, the Black Information Network.
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17: Detroit police shot and injured an armed 19-year-old Monday. Black Detroit Police Chief Todd Bettison discussed the police presence downtown ahead of the Ford fireworks show.
19: It's not smart for people to bring guns downtown to the city of Detroit, but our officers are trained, highly skilled, and when they see individuals carrying what they believe weapons, they will engage and would be very, very proactive out here.
17: Police claim the teenager was trying to run away from officers in downtown Detroit. An officer fired shots as he feared for his and the public safety. The teen was shot several times and is hospitalized. Police recovered a weapon at the scene.
21: $74 million in medical debt for more than 71,000 Michigan residents has been completely wiped from the books. Monday, Governor Gretchen Whitmer announced the second round of medical debt forgiveness. The state worked with Undo Medical Debt to help families who were having to choose between putting food on the table or paying their medical bills, according to Whitmer. The president of Undo Medical Debt said many can feel the weight being lifted off their shoulders.
28: There is a for-profit market for medical debt that we are mimicking, but we turn it into a charitable mission.
21: The nonprofit purchases medical debt for people nationwide and simply pays it off, no questions asked. To date, Undo Medical Debt has been able to relieve more than $40 billion in total.
17: Crime is down while the World Cup is underway in Atlanta. Monday, the police department announced overall crime decreased 8% in the first week of the tournament. Estimates show roughly 500,000 people have visited Atlanta so far. Officers have concentrated patrols in downtown as well as Cascade and Cheshire Bridge Road area.
21: And former President Barack Obama and Michelle Obama have a new animated fantasy series set to hit Disney Plus. The Obama's company, Higher Ground, has teamed up with Disney Kids and Family on a show called Journey. It's a music-driven animated series created by Matt Munn with a female superhero named Journey. She follows a mysterious call and discovers forbidden lands while seeking the truth behind her father's disappearance. She then discovers a hidden power that can save people's lives. Right now, there's no release date on when the series will air.
17: I'm Misty Jordan, along with Esther Dillard, on your home for Black News First, the Black Information Network. Now, here's your Washington Roundup.
1: The Justice Department has announced a record-breaking healthcare fraud crackdown. Acting Attorney General Todd Blanche announced charges are being brought against more than 450 defendants.
29: Fraudsters can no longer rip off American taxpayers. If you seek to harm or cheat Americans, we will find you, seize any assets, and prosecute you to the fullest extent of the law.
1: The alleged fraud totals more than $6.5 billion. Among those being charged are 90 medical professionals, as well as 100 defendants accused of Medicaid fraud. The alleged fraud happened across 45 U.S. states and territories. Secretary of State Marco Rubio is traveling to the Middle East for what the State Department described as discussions on a range of regional priorities. Rubio will visit the United Arab Emirates, Kuwait, and Bahrain through the 25th. And that's your Washington Roundup. I'm Mike Moore on your home for 24/7 News, the Black Information Network.
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2: I'm Mike Island with BIN News Now. The Supreme Court is ruling against a Rastafarian who attempted a lawsuit regarding his locks being cut off in prison. The High Court's 6-3 decision dictates that Damon Lander won't be allowed to seek damages from prison officials. It's under a law called the Religious Land Use and Institutionalized Persons Act. In this case, for the first time in 20 years, he was forced to cut off his locks. A warehouse operator believes a massive fire at the facility was started by a third-party company that was working on rooftop solar panels. A Los Angeles City Councilwoman says she wants an independent investigation of the Boyle Heights fire, which has been burning for a week. Key primary races are taking place in several states, but most of the attention goes to New York, where some Democratic socialists are on the ballot. The outcome could provide a look into the Democratic Party's future. Get BIN News Now, on demand, 24/7, on the free iHeartRadio app.
3: I'm Vanessa Tyler on the Black Information Network, your home for Black News First. In one of the blackest cities in America, Black people lost precious voting power to select a Black representative in Congress.
6: You took away the right of those who live in this community to choose who represents them. And so they could say this is gerrymandering based upon party, but it's obvious. You target a city like Memphis, which is one of the blackest cities in the country, and break up the only Black and blue congressional district in this state. It's clearly not partisan.
3: That's Memphis Pastor Lawrence Turner, a member of the Black Clergy Collaborative, who is suing on the redistricting issue. He tells CNN his message from the pulpit to his Black congregants, vote like their lives depend on it, which it does.
13: We need massive voter turnout in August and in November.
3: The Republican majority in the State House took that recent Supreme Court ruling that voting districts could not be based on race, but could be based on politics, and ran with it, slicing up Black Memphis like a sweet potato pie. People right across the street from each other are now in different districts, and that Black collective power? Gone. Critics say white Republican politicians can't possibly be serious by saying this isn't racial.
15: Maps were drawn to maximize the potential Republican partisan advantage.
18: Are you aware that Memphis is predominantly African American?
15: I am not.
3: Neighbors say just using common sense are calling it what it is.
20: Racism, obviously. It's just unnecessary. Memphis is a predominantly Black city. To take that power away from the citizens, very suspicious.
3: Memphis is also an historic civil rights city. We know Dr. Martin Luther King Jr. took his last breath here, death by bullet, as he stood out on the balcony of the Rain Hotel back in 1968. The news shocked the world.
22: The Reverend Dr. Martin Luther King, 39 years old and a Nobel Peace Prize winner, and the leader of the nonviolent civil rights movement in the United States, was assassinated in Memphis.
3: Others died for freedom, too, like Jasmine Chisholm's great-great-grandmother. It was a suspicious, deadly car crash in 1968 when she was returning from a civil rights meeting. And now today, 2026, the fight is far from over.
24: My kids, it's up to us to teach them about great-grandma Berta Kegley. It's up to us to teach them about stuff like that. about how people lost their lives to vote because they're not learning it in school no more.
3: And advocates here tell CNN it will be up to every black person in Memphis to dust off the playbook and bring back that old school fight by preparing now to vote in overwhelming, indisputable numbers.
4: There's been great sacrifices people have made in order to get us here.
3: I'm Vanessa Tyler on the Black Information Network, your home for Black News First.
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14: I'm Kevin Brown on your home for Black News First, the Black Information Network. It could be a tough commute in Midtown Manhattan and northern New Jersey because of a World Cup match and severe weather in the forecast. These New Jersey transit commuters are not happy their commute is being disrupted by the World Cup.
25: Arrangements for a temporary event. I wish they had this kind of urgency for the everyday travelers that travel on New Jersey Transit.
26: I actually requested the day off. I saw the schedule at MetLife.
14: New Jersey Transit has scheduled changes to allow fans to the stadium. Matches at MetLife Stadium prompted a number of street and lane closures in Midtown Manhattan to allow buses to take fans to the match, and the New Jersey Department of Transportation warns of congestion on major roadways. Meanwhile, forecasters say severe storms and heavy rain in the forecast could lead to flash flooding and make for tough driving conditions. The National Weather Service is assessing the destruction following deadly tornado outbreaks that slammed the Midwest over the weekend. The severe weather brought a mix of large hail, fierce winds, and damaging tornadoes that completely leveled multiple homes and caused fatalities. 95 tornado warnings were issued in total, but 87 of them were issued during a concentrated Midwest outbreak. That's according to the Fox Forecast Center. At least 20 were deemed confirmed tornado warnings. More severe storms are expected to develop as the Northeast braces for rain. Smoke and air pollution aren't the only concerns that the huge warehouse fire burning for days in downtown Los Angeles, California.
27: There's a lot of meat products in there. Chicken, fish, pork, and beef. That's going to start to spoil.
14: That's L.A. Fire Chief Jaime Moore. The warehouse is a massive cold storage facility for 85 million pounds of food. Governor Newsom has declared a state of emergency for L.A. County because of the fire, which has been burning since Wednesday. Moore says it's a very complicated situation.
27: So once we get this fire put out, the challenge that we have before us is the removal of all that product.
14: The Detroit Public Schools Community District is considering expanding its African-centered curriculum to more schools beyond the district, with the superintendent emphasizing the importance of students understanding their history and roots. Currently, only two schools in the DPSCD fully employ African-centric education, which focuses on the history and contributions of Africans and African-Americans year-round across multiple subjects. The superintendent aims to revisit concepts from the past and expand the curriculum district-wide to build confidence, empowerment, and pride among students. Additionally, efforts are being made to address transportation challenges for families seeking to enroll their children in higher-performing schools in Detroit, with a focus on improving mass transportation access in the city. Morgan Freeman and Ben Vereen discuss the new historical drama series, The Gray House, which focuses on the covert intelligence work of three women during the American Civil War. The actors emphasized the importance of telling stories of Black Americans and women in history. With Freeman serving as executive producer on the project, Vereen, known for his role in Roots, sees his character in The Gray House as a continuation of his storytelling work. Both actors stress the significance of preserving and sharing Black history in film and television. The Gray House is now available for streaming on Prime Video. I'm Kevin Brown on your home for Black News First, the Black Information Network.
7: I'm not great with words after a fight, and I'm sorry wasn't cutting it this time. So I used Joybox to write a soulful ballad about how she's always right. By the second chorus, the silent

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2: Cell phones have been an integral part of connecting our modern world. But did you know a Black nuclear engineer pioneered the technology for them? Henry Thomas Sampson was born in 1934 in Jackson, Mississippi. He earned his bachelor's degree in chemical engineering from Purdue University in 1956, followed by his master's degree from UCLA in 1961 and his PhD shortly after. In 1971, Henry Sampson created the Gamma Electric Cell. It's a device which produced long-lasting power to satellites. Sampson's innovation caught the attention of the Motorola company, which then placed his patented technology into their telephones. This eventually led to the very first telephone calls being made using cell phones. Henry Sampson passed on June 4th, 2015. His genius and Black excellence helped create the globally connected world we share today. This is Tammy Eswick for the Black Information Network.
3: 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I'm Mike Strautmanis, and my history lives here.
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5: I'm Mike Island. Here's what's trending on BIN. Iran is once again being warned by President Trump to not get a nuclear weapon as the two countries continue negotiations. During a Pennsylvania stop, Trump told reporters, "You want to see trouble? Let them have a nuclear weapon." In a Truth Social post, Trump said Iran has, as he put it, fully and completely agreed to nuclear inspections. And that's what's trending on the Black Information Network.
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6: Nike is spotlighting HBCU baseball ahead of MLB All-Star Week with the new sneaker collaboration honoring Ken Griffey Jr. The sportswear giant has unveiled an HBCU-inspired Air Max 1 tied to the HBCU Swingman Classic, the annual showcase founded by the Hall of Famer to highlight top talent from historically Black colleges and universities. The design pays tribute to the event's growing impact on baseball culture and player visibility on the national stage. The sneaker features details connected to Griffey's signature style and the Swingman Classic branding, blending baseball heritage with Nike's classic Air Max silhouette. The release is expected to drop during MLB All-Star Week in Philadelphia, where the Swingman Classic will once again spotlight 50 HBCU athletes competing in front of scouts and fans. With the latest in HBCU news, I'm Morgan Wood on the Black Information Network, your home for Black news first.
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3: Well, Jay-Z's hair transformation is taking center stage again in a new mini-documentary narrated by Beyoncé. The video, released through her Sacred Hair brand, shows the rapper's journey from his signature locks to a natural afro after more than 8 years. Beyoncé says the change was personal, with Jay-Z choosing the look to honor his late father, who wore a similar style. The film also highlights a family connection, revealing he first grew his hair out to inspire confidence in their daughter, Blue Ivy. And more entertainment news: for black men convicted in the 2024 murder of rapper Julio Fulio have been formally sentenced to life in prison. A Florida judge handed down the sentence after Isaiah Chance, Sean Gathright, Rashad Murphy, and Davion Murphy were found guilty of first-degree murder earlier this year. Prosecutors say the killing happened in a Tampa hotel parking lot and was tied to an ongoing gang feud. The jury declined to recommend the death penalty, resulting in life sentences without the possibility of parole for all four defendants. With the latest in entertainment at 17 and 47 minutes past each hour, I'm Bree Wood on the Black Information Network, your home for Black News First.
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6: We begin in Illinois. Governor J.B. Pritzker is firing back at President Trump over his comments about a deadly weekend of gun violence in Chicago. Pritzker, a Democrat, was asked about a social media post in which Trump asked why the governor wasn't calling on him for help after a Juneteenth holiday weekend that included a mass shooting.
8: I don't think that we should be listening to this president about promises that he makes or that he has any idea how to protect us in the state of Illinois. I am deeply concerned to make sure that we're keeping the people of Illinois safe.
6: Pritzker blasted the president about his own issues, saying he hired an unqualified company to paint the reflecting pool and didn't know that the Strait of Hormuz could be closed by Iran.
7: A federal judge has dismissed the Trump administration's lawsuit challenging Los Angeles, California's so-called sanctuary city ordinance. The L.A. city attorney says a U.S. district court judge granted the city's motion to dismiss the federal government's case.
9: The Trump administration is challenging a 2024 ordinance. That L.A. ordinance prohibits city resources, property, and personnel from cooperating with federal immigration authorities or sharing information about an individual's immigration status. Los Angeles Black Mayor Karen Bass said in a statement that the ruling affirms the righteousness of our commitment to protect immigrants and all L.A. residents from the administration's attacks on every front. The court granted the administration the opportunity to file an amended complaint. I'm Morgan Wood on the Black Information Network.
7: There's a new mayor in Charlotte, North Carolina. Robert Harrington, who is black, will serve as interim mayor following a vote by the city council. He will finish out the term of Vi Lyles, whose resignation takes effect June 30th.
10: We had incredible candidates for this job. We had an incredible process. It was very brief, but really look forward to bringing those skills of listening, transparency, communication, collaboration to bear.
7: Harrington will serve an 18-month term beginning July 1st and ending December 6th, 2027. He is an attorney and president of the North Carolina Bar Association. The interim position was made available when Mayor Vi Lyles announced her resignation in May. Five people were chosen to be interviewed for the vacancy.
6: In Jacksonville, Florida, four black men have been sentenced to life in prison without parole for the murder of black rapper Charles Jones, known as Julio Fulio. The men ambushed Jones while he was celebrating his birthday in Tampa, Florida, shooting him several times in a hotel parking lot. The judge pointed out the consequences of gang violence and drill rap videos that led to Jones's death and the defendants facing life sentences. And finally, we've learned Lifting Labels Benefit Corporation has appointed Reverend Medgar Reed as Director of Sales and Marketing. Reverend Reed, who is black, brings over 40 years of experience in community service and will lead efforts to pursue business opportunities with government agencies and military stakeholders. I'm Mike Moore, along with Nicole Deal on your home for 24/7 News, the Black Information Network.
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11: 8 years in the crucible, and not once did you melt from the heat. Not once did you let it harden you.
2: If it's important to the black community,
12: new research may lead to better treatments of polycystic kidney disease. Black populations are more than three times as likely to have kidney failure compared to white Americans.
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13: Trust what you hear.
9: The Congress may finally be tackling one of the biggest financial challenges facing Americans, the cost of housing. Earlier this week, the Senate passed a bipartisan bill designed to lower housing costs by boosting the number of homes available and reining in large investors who buy up single-family homes. The bill, called 21st Century Road to Housing Act, will also streamline building regulations, speed up environmental reviews, and help build more affordable and manufactured homes. It even sets up a fund to reward communities that increase housing supply and supports housing for veterans. Why does this matter for your wallet? Well, right now, many families can't afford a home. In some areas, even modest homes are out of reach. Supporters say this is one step toward bringing down costs and giving more people a shot at owning a home. The Senate passed it with strong support, and now the House is expected to move quickly. If it becomes law, it could be one of the most significant housing bills passed in decades, offering real relief to people struggling with housing costs. With Money News at 24 and 54 minutes past each hour, I'm Mimi Brown on your home for Black News First, the Black Information Network.
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15: Tesla is now under federal investigation after a Model 3 crashed into a home in Katy, Texas, killing a 76-year-old woman. A spokesperson with the Harris County Sheriff's Office says the woman died last Friday when a driver, identified as Michael Butler, slammed into the front room of the home. Butler says he was on autopilot at the time. Tesla's vice president of AI software took to X Monday with claims that the driver was pressing the accelerator and overrode the system.
16: The family of 19-year-old Roland Moore wants answers after learning another person was buried at the same spot in Gethsemane Cemetery. The black teenager was killed in 2011, and his sister, Carlesta Bell, says a woman who also died the same year has also been buried at the site.
17: When I came one day, this is what I saw, and I'm like, hold on.
16: Bell says management of the cemetery told her the family authorized the double grave, and the two were buried there the same day. The woman's headstone showed up 10 years later.
15: Many cities around the nation have made an effort to address teen takeovers. City Council in Columbus, Ohio may vote on changes to the local juvenile curfew policy next week. The council held its first meeting on a measure that would set an earlier curfew. If passed, kids under 12 years old would not be permitted to be out past 9 p.m. without adult supervision. Those ages 13 to 17 would have to be in by 10 p.m. Black Council President Shannon Harden says parents could be fined if their kids repeatedly violate the rule.
18: If the child continues to be out, continues to break curfew, continues to engage in other activities, then the engagement with the parent will increase.
15: The current curfew for teens is midnight.
16: And homicides in Baltimore are now at the lowest that they've been in 50 years. Baltimore achieved a historic reduction in homicides in 2025. Now the Charm City is recording a new low this year. Black Mayor Brandon Scott says Baltimore City is continuing to see a multi-year decline in violent crime with a 23% drop in homicides through the first 5 months of this year.
1: We've seen historic reductions and we're acknowledging that, but we still have a long way to go.
15: I'm Misty Jordan, along with Esther Dillard, on your home for Black News First, the Black Information Network. Now, here's your Healthy Minute.
9: A nonprofit serving people with vision loss is raising awareness as blindness and visual impairment continue to rise across the country. Visions, based in Spring Valley, New York, says advances in assistive technology are helping people who are blind or visually impaired remain independent, stay employed, and manage daily tasks. The CDC estimates more than 12 million Americans age 40 and older have vision impairment. Black Americans are nearly twice as likely as white Americans to develop glaucoma, one of the leading causes of blindness, and are more likely to experience vision loss from diabetes and other chronic health conditions. Experts recommend regular eye exams, especially for those experiencing changes in vision, and encourage people to explore vision rehabilitation services when needed. That's your Healthy Minutes. I'm Morgan Wood on the Black Information Network, your home for Black News.

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4: BIN News this hour, I'm Andrea Coleman. Coming up...
5: I am surprised, I am shocked, I am utterly confused. At sentencing, you want to humanize your client. That gives you the best opportunity to get him the best outcome, to get him the least amount of prison time.
4: This civil rights attorney is now helping oversee Carmelo Anthony's appeal. 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But first, here's BIN News Now.
6: I'm Mike Island with BIN News Now. Two more people are in custody in connection with a plot to attack the UFC event at the White House. According to the Department of Justice, the men from Missouri and Washington State have both been charged with one count of conspiracy to commit murder. Dangerous weather conditions are sending a chilling effect to many in parts of the country. A flood threat may impact millions across the central and southern U.S. this week. A level 2 out of 4 flash flood risk is in place across Kansas, Oklahoma, and northern Texas today as thunderstorms and heavy rain hit the region. The threat will expand into parts of Arkansas and Mississippi as well, forecasters say. There won't be a supplemental draft held by the NFL this year. The move was announced Tuesday. More details in our sports reports. I'm Mike Island with BIN News Now. Back to you, Andrea.
4: Thank you, Mike. Lawyers for a Black Texas high school track star who killed a white opponent are appealing his murder conviction. Carmelo Anthony fatally stabbed Austin Metcalf during a fight at a competition last year in the Dallas suburb of Frisco. A diverse group of high-powered attorneys are now coming together to help the black teen. One of those attorneys, Sean Deradia, spoke with NBC 5 the day Anthony was sentenced.
5: Without Carmelo testifying, without him talking to the jury, they can't see that remorse. They can't feel that remorse in his heart, in his voice, in his eyes. They can't humanize with him. And without him taking a stand, him being able to connect with that jury, that gives a jury no reason to give him a lesser sentence. And I think this